0: points, the S&P 500 gaining 127 points. Now, as for oil, U.S. crude futures falling almost 4% to $86.51 a barrel in extended trading.
1: Correspondent Laura Winters reporting. President Trump says he plans to nominate Jay Clayton, the U.S. Attorney for the Southern District of New York and a former Securities and Exchange Commission chairman, as Director of National Intelligence. Mr. Trump announced the nomination on social media Thursday amid pressure from Congress to name a permanent replacement for Tulsi Gabbard, who announced her resignation last month. Trump faced intense pushback over his decision to name Bill Pulte, head of the Federal Housing Finance Agency, as acting director. Again on Wall Street, the Dow up by 929 points. More on these stories at townhall.com.
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1: Elon Musk's rocket company SpaceX makes its debut on Wall Street Friday with an initial public offering. Correspondent Damian Troisi explains.
3: In an IPO, banks and other financial institutions act as intermediaries. They buy the stock being issued by the company and then sell it to the public. Before that happens, they gauge investor interest to determine a final offering price. The stock will be listed with the ticker symbol and trade publicly at that price. The price typically fluctuates higher or lower as investors determine the company's value. An IPO can bring in a surge of investment that a company can then use to expand, but it's all up to the market.
1: Both institutional and retail investors are expected to gobble up the 555.6 million shares going up for sale at $135 apiece. Musk is already the world's richest man, and he could become the first trillionaire. News and analysis at townhall.com. The National Football League's top active quarterback is getting a raise on top of his already record-setting sum. We hear more on the story from sports correspondent Gethin Coolbaugh reporting.
4: The Kansas City Chiefs and quarterback Patrick Mahomes agreed to a restructured contract that adds 2 years to his deal and pushes the total compensation past a $500 million. That's according to a person familiar with the terms who spoke to the Associated Press on condition of anonymity Wednesday. Mahomes signed a 10-year, $450 million contract in 2020 that set a benchmark for any football player. The extension ties the two-time MVP to the Chiefs through the 2033 season and comes in at $504.75 million, potentially worth up to $520 million. I'm Gethin Coolbaugh.
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6: From the Fox 45 Weather Center, scattered showers and thunderstorms becoming likely between 6 to 9 p.m. A few will be severe with damaging winds and hail. That activity should end between 10 o'clock and midnight and will be very warm and muggy overnight, lows in the 70s. Another hot and very humid day on Friday, highs in the mid-90s, triple-digit heat indices. More afternoon and evening storms likely once again, and a few could be severe with damaging winds. Luckily, we will dry out and cool down to start the weekend. With your Fox 45 Weather Authority, I'm Chief Meteorologist Gerard Bailey for Talk Radio 680 WCBM.
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2: Western civilization, and delivering common sense for the American people. Ladies and gentlemen, here's Scott Jennings.
3: Well, it looks like a return to war with Iran. We'll get the latest presidential statements on this conflict, and we're also going to hear today from retired Lieutenant General Keith Kellogg on where he thinks the president is headed, or at least ought to be headed, with this latest round of attacks. Democrats are continuing to twist themselves into knots trying to defend Graham Plattner up in Maine, but there's a disconnect between what they say and what Plattner himself has to say about the whole set of scandals he's facing. We explore the truth today. And also, we'll get a live report from the White House before the end of the show ahead of this weekend's big UFC fight on the South Lawn, that arena they've built. Pretty incredible sight. Today is Thursday, June the 11th. I'm Scott Jennings reporting for Salem, and we're broadcasting live today from your nation's capital. On this day, 1963, cut 11.
4: This afternoon, following a series of threats and defiant statements, the presence of Alabama National Guardsmen was required on the University of Alabama to carry out the final and unequivocal order of the United States District Court of the Northern District of Alabama. That order called for the admission of two clearly qualified young Alabama residents who happened to have been born Negro. That they were admitted peacefully on the campus is due in good measure to the conduct of the students of the University of Alabama, who met their responsibilities in a constructive way.
3: That voice, of course, President John F. Kennedy, announcing a moment of desegregation there at the University of Alabama. That came after a court order. The National Guard was used, and it all came over the objection of Democrat Governor George Wallace. It was an enormous moment in the civil rights era. As for today's news, we begin with Iran. We'll have more to say about this again with General Kellogg later in the show. But the word today is war. The U.S. military pounded targets in southern Iran for a second straight night, and this morning the president said he would keep up the attacks for at least one more day. He's also threatening to seize Karg Island, where Iran has oil refineries. Trump and War Secretary Pete Hegseth are now making clear this is not simple retaliation for the attack on the Apache helicopter, but rather this is a new phase of military operations designed to pressure Tehran to agree to peace. Despite optimism from the president for weeks that a peace deal was imminent, the bombs are falling again, as the regime simply will not agree to give up their nuclear and terrorism ambitions. We'll see if these renewed military strikes adjust their attitude. Politics news. Democrats continue to twist themselves into knots over Graham Plattner, their party's nominee for Senate in Maine, with one scandal and one bizarre issue after another. Nazi tattoo, threatening to rape other men, also abusive to women. You name it, Plattner has a problem with it. I appeared on CNN last night to debate these matters with Democratic strategist Karen Finney, a former advisor to Bill Clinton. I thought I'd play it for you. It's a long exchange we had there with Caitlin Collins, but it's illuminating. Cut four.
5: When the guy who has been accused by 30 women of various forms of sexual assault or improprieties, the guy who is a felon, a convicted felon who has been elected to the presidency, the question I think we should be asking is, has that lowered the bar for when we're talking about character and we're talking about whether or not it should matter? I think it should matter, and that's why I didn't vote for Donald Trump, and it's why I probably wouldn't have supported Graham Plattner.
6: But you worked for the Clintons, right?
5: I mean, and I've actually had conversations with my former president about that, so, as a matter of fact. Have you talked to Donald Trump about having dinner with Nazi sympathizers or white supremacists?
6: The Democrat, you talking about the Democrat Nick Fuentes? No, I haven't talked to him about that. Here's what I think.
5: So you think it's okay?
6: Here's what I think. I hear Elizabeth Warren saying he's taken responsibility or shown some accountability. I've heard the word redemption thrown around. I've heard Ro Khanna say he's showing some accountability. what they're saying doesn't match what Plattner is saying. Plattner denies.
5: That's actually not true.
6: He denies.
5: Did you see his interview this morning?
6: Plattner has denied what the women have said. He said on MSNBC this morning that nothing that's come out is problematic. He said it's not a big deal.
5: That's not what he said.
6: So what the surrogates are saying, I know that's what they want him to do.
5: That's not what he said, Scott.
6: But it is. Has he apologized to his girlfriends?
5: He has talked. Look, I'm not here to defend him.
6: The internet's
5: going to
6: hurt
5: him.
6: Listen, it's not going to be good.
5: He's taking no accountability. But if you want to have a conversation about character, let's have it.
7: I actually have that soundbite of Grant Plattner from this morning where he said this. How many concerning pictures and or text messages are in the possession of other people that could be used against you? And I'd like to know if there are pictures, concerning pictures.
8: I just want to make this clear. There's nothing out there that's actually concerning. People make everything seem very concerning because that's what people do in politics.
6: So to him, nothing is concerning. Nothing that's out there is concerning. So it makes me wonder, what would Graham Plattner actually have to do to look in the mirror and say, whoa, buddy, let's rein it in, maybe, because everything that's come out is concerning. His narrative being a total farce is concerning.
5: I don't disagree with that.
6: His tattoo, Nazi tattoo, which he's lied about repeatedly, is concerning. What his girlfriends have said, twisting their arm, locking them in a room, extremely concerning. All of this is concerning, but he doesn't think that. So my question is, you've got Warren and the surrogates saying, oh, he's taking responsibility for this. And you've got Plattner saying, none of this is bothersome to me. So what's the truth?
3: One of Graham Plattner's biggest defenders is a man named Ro Khanna, a congressman from California who spends a lot of time screaming about the Epstein files and the Epstein victims. And yet with Plattner, Khanna seems to not have all that much care about what Plattner has done, or the fact that he's never admitted to or apologized for any of the behavior that he's been accused of by his girlfriends. Now, our friend on X, the Western Lensman, has put together some clips here. First, you're going to hear Plattner, and then you're going to hear two bites of Ro Khanna. I want you to take a listen to this in Cut 12.
9: And when politically motivated, serious, and false accusations are made against me, Maine, you have my back.
10: Years ago, the mantra was believe all women. Do you believe her?
11: Yes. And I don't think our side should be attacking her. And I appreciate her courage from coming forward.
12: But he says that he was in a dark chapter of his life. He became an alcoholic. And there were years of acting in ways that he really regrets. And he asked for grace and redemption. And he thinks he's a changed person, a transformed person. I believe it.
3: So let me get this straight. Ro Khanna believes the accuser that Plattner says is lying. And Ro Khanna also believes that Plattner deserves redemption for something that Plattner claims he did not do. This is the most nonsensical hackery that you can possibly imagine. The trouble is, there is likely more to come. Graham Plattner is not a good person. He is a very troubled individual. And I think every Democrat going out on this limb needs to be very careful because of who is holding the saw. And in one of the more shameful episodes in Washington over this whole Plattner business, let's talk about Ron Klain, the former chief of staff to President Joe Biden. He's defending Plattner's Nazi tattoo. Klain said the attacks on Plattner's Nazi tattoo are partisan. And Ron Klain says that the skull and crossbones are simply to remember Plattner's fallen comrades from his service in Afghanistan. First of all, Plattner was deployed to Iraq, not Afghanistan. That's when he got the tattoo. Plattner himself has never said the tattoo was a memorial to his fallen comrades. Now, you should know, Ron Klain is a former member of the board of directors of the U.S. Holocaust Museum. That tattoo that Plattner has, that was the symbol worn by the Nazi guards in the concentration camps where 6 million Jews were killed in the Holocaust. It is shameful, pathetic behavior from Ron Klain, someone who knows better. Well, at least we thought that he knew better. Let's talk about something that our founding fathers believed. 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
3: All right, welcome back. This Sunday, June the 14th, is Flag Day in the United States of America. It also happens to be the President's birthday. And as part of our America 250 celebration, there is going to be an extraordinary event on the White House lawn, an outdoor UFC Fight Night, Ultimate Fighting Championship. Now, some folks don't like it, but there is a long history of interesting celebrations involving presidents in and around the White House. Here to discuss is presidential historian and senior scholar at Yeshiva University's Strauss Center, Tevi Troy. Tevi, you've got a piece in the Wall Street Journal today about all this. Tell us about it.
21: Yeah, thanks, Scott. It's great to be on air with you. I wrote this piece in the Wall Street Journal because when I heard about the UFC fight, I said, that sounds a little funny. Is that the kind of thing that presidents do on their birthdays? So I did what I always do, and I look into history and I research the stuff, which is my jam. And I found that there have been many celebrity events celebrating presidential birthdays. Sometimes on the Democrat side, they tend to be fundraisers for the Democrats. Mm. And you have this thing where it's normal to do something with celebrities. Now, the key thing, and the thing I really highlight in my Wall Street Journal piece, is that celebrities today are different. It's not just Hollywood actors and singers. Because today those people are, A, not as well known as they used to be because we have a disaggregated media culture. But second of all, they are all on the left. So if President Trump invited, you name it, I don't know, Tom Hanks or whatever Hollywood stars you want to think about, they would probably say no. So Trump finds his own celebrities, and that's why I think he is doing this UFC fight. It kind of fits in with how the culture is moving, which celebrities might actually work with Republicans, and also appealing to a certain demographic that might be inclined to vote for him.
3: Yeah, tell me about your view of why you think Democrats are so unhappy with a UFC fight. My view is that they sort of feel like they should have a monopoly on the Hollywood or celebrity culture. And so anytime a Republican gets a little bit from Hollywood or from the entertainment industry, it's like offensive to them. You know, it's like the media. We should own this. No Republican should be in the media. And on celebrity culture, I think maybe they have the same attitude. What do you think?
21: Yeah, it's dismissiveness towards types of culture that they don't participate in. So NASCAR, for example, often comes under a lot of abuse. But also you see it, and you and I were talking before we started about conservative media. Right? Scott Pelley claims he never heard of Barry Weiss. Where has he been? Under a rock? I mean, it's just insane that these people don't pay attention to anything that's not happening outside their little bubble.
3: So you mentioned that Democrats have a long history of holding events with celebrities, and you have a few examples. Kind of going back through memory lane here, Barack Obama had Stevie Wonder, right, for his 50th birthday. Remind me, I mean, we've had a number of these kinds of celebrity encounters for Dems over the years, and these are not small affairs.
21: Yeah, I mean, the biggest one is obviously 15,000 people at Madison Square Garden to celebrate John F. Kennedy's birthday. It's most famous for Marilyn Monroe singing in this dress that she had to be sewn into because it was so tight. She sings a very breathy Happy Birthday, Mr. President, which I believe you played on the show a couple weeks ago. And
3: I did.
21: This is a fundraiser for the Democrats, and all the Democrat celebrities are there, and everybody talks about this like this is the greatest event of all time. But you could see it being potentially offensive. You know, there's one thing that the Wall Street Journal cut out of my piece. I knew they were going to cut it out, but that Kennedy was widely rumored to have a little assignation with Marilyn Monroe at the Carlisle Hotel after the party. That's a good question about the appropriateness of that. So, they do these kinds of events.

0: Think America's 250th birthday celebration. Is it time for context? It's a time for celebration. This is a great nation. It brought liberty to the people of America, and obviously there were flaws, and we got rid of those flaws. We got rid of slavery, and now we have the freest, most innovative nation on earth, and we should celebrate the fact that this has been going on for 250 years, and I hope it goes on for another 250 years and long beyond that. So this is a time of celebration. I remember as a little boy, Gerald Ford's celebrations for the bicentennial, which were terrific, and it really imbued a whole generation with a sense of patriotism. I can't yet answer the question on how President Trump is handling it because I want to see what the events are and how they play out, but I do think you've been leaning into the patriotism of it, and I think that's appropriate.
1: I do too, and it really sort of troubles me. You look at the Gallup poll and some other surveys showing the difference in patriotism levels between conservatives and liberals in this country right now, and it's really sort of... Look, I think we ought to love our country no matter whether you won or lost the last election. You ought to be grateful to live in the greatest country that the world has ever known. Presidential historian Tevi Troy, read his piece in the Wall Street Journal today about presidents and their engagements with celebrities and his other writing. You don't want to miss it. Tevi's one of the best. Thanks for coming by today. More after this.
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4: With SRN News, I'm Keith Peters in Washington. President Trump said Thursday he had called off new military strikes on Iran, claiming a breakthrough in negotiations to end the war just hours after the American leader threatened to escalate the conflict by seizing control of Iran's oil industry. A massive UFC event is set to take over the White House's South Lawn. The temporary arena resembles a cross between a UFO and a claw game in a video arcade, and features an eight-sided cage and a towering structure of lights, speakers, and wiring called the Claw. The event celebrates President Trump's 80th birthday and the 250th anniversary of the Declaration of Independence. On Wall Street, the Dow by 929 points, the NASDAQ rose 640. More details at srnnews.com.
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4: Coming up in 60 seconds, Congressman Tom McClintock of California will be along for a conversation. We're going to talk immigration. He's from California's 5th Congressional District. But first, a word from our friends at Americans for Prosperity. Let me read you something. You've heard this before. We hold these truths to be self-evident. You know those words. But have you ever read the entire Declaration of Independence? Maybe you have. But what about your children? What about your friends? Well, this July the 4th, my friends at Americans for Prosperity are encouraging all Americans to do exactly that through their Declaration Project. The Declaration of Independence reminds us that every person has inherent dignity, that our rights are unalienable, and that government exists to secure liberty, not control our lives. Now, these aren't old ideas. They are the very foundation of America, the greatest nation this globe has ever seen. So, this Independence Day, here's what I want you to do. Gather your family, your neighbors, and your friends, and read the Declaration together. Read it all. At the picnic, at the beach, before the fireworks. And then you should share what principle means the most to you and why. When we read the words, all the words that declared our freedom, we reconnect with what it means to be citizens of a self-governing republic. Take the pledge to join this nationwide reading. Go to a250toolkit.com/Scott. 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Let's all read the Declaration of Independence and remember what we're all doing here. Our next guest, Tom McClintock, Congressman for California's 5th Congressional District. That's a district that stretches from, I guess, the Sacramento suburbs down to Fresno. He's also chairman of the House Subcommittee on Immigration, Integrity, Security, and Enforcement, which falls under the House Judiciary Committee. Congressman, thanks for joining us today. I want to talk to you about what you and your committee are doing to protect the American people from the scourge of illegal immigration. I know you're working closely with the Trump administration on this, and I believe you all on the committee just sent some letters to some of these sanctuary cities. You're looking for information about what they're up to. Tell us about that.
5: Well, we're very concerned about the sanctuary laws and zeroing in on what the federal government can do to restore supremacy of federal immigration law and its enforcement. Without enforcing our immigration laws, we have no immigration laws. Without immigration laws, we have no border. And without a border, we have no country. People need to understand these sanctuary laws specifically protect criminal illegal aliens from being deported. You know, when the Democrats say, oh, we're okay with deporting the criminals, we just don't want everyday illegal aliens to be deported, that's a lie, because their sanctuary laws are specifically aimed at keeping criminal illegal aliens in this country rather than turning them over to ICE for deportation. And we have now 11 states that are covered by these so-called sanctuary jurisdictions. We're very concerned about the danger to the public, and we're seeking records from these jurisdictions to determine, among other things, if they're willfully endangering the public, doing so deliberately, and what discussions are going on internally that are producing these policies.
4: Congressman, something about sanctuary cities and sanctuary states that I've always wondered. Is this even legal? Is this even constitutional? It's crazy to me that you have certain parts of the United States of America, and of course we went through this in Minneapolis earlier this year, that are effectively in open defiance of federal law. I mean, we do live in a union, after all. We have a federal government. The laws ought to apply equally everywhere, but it seems to me sanctuary cities violate that idea. Where are you on that, and is there anything for Congress to do about the concept of getting rid of a sanctuary city? Just strikes me as a little weird that cities can do it.
5: Well, it's the resurrection of the old doctrine of nullification that we all had thought had died with the Confederacy, but it's been resurrected by the Democrats, this notion that local communities or states can simply ignore federal laws that they don't like. The problem we have in this case is the distinction between obstructing federal law enforcement, which clearly does run afoul of the Constitution, and simply refusing to cooperate with federal law enforcement. That's what they pin their actions on. They're not actually obstructing. They're simply refusing to cooperate. The net effect of that, though, is instead of turning criminals over to ICE so that they can then be deported from the country, they instead release them back into their communities. But there's a lot that we can do, and we just passed H.R. 7640 out of Judiciary Committee last month. We're going to be taking it up on the floor within the next few weeks. That preempts sanctuary laws that forbid law enforcement officers from cooperating directly with federal immigration authorities. It would allow the criminal illegal aliens, the victims of criminal illegals, to sue sanctuary jurisdictions for damages that are caused by their relief, and it diverts federal law enforcement funds away from jurisdictions that refuse to enforce federal law and gives those funds instead to those jurisdictions that are enforcing federal law.
4: It's incredibly dangerous what they do. I mean, it sounds crazy, but they would rather release a violent criminal illegal alien from the jail into the streets of a community than simply turn them over to federal law enforcement. That's how much they care about this agenda where they put illegal aliens ahead of the safety of American citizens. Congressman Tom McClintock's our guest here on the Scott Jennings Show. Congressman, earlier today, Department of Homeland Security Secretary Mark Wayne Mullen and Acting Attorney General Todd Blanche had a press conference. In it, Mullen said he was going to, quote, right the wrongs of the Biden administration's disastrous border policies that he says allowed unvetted sponsors to pick up 450,000 children on our borders. Let's hear from Mark Wayne Mullen in Cut 19.
6: It was being reported at the time it was happening, and there was no outrage, and no one tried to hold these people accountable, and kids now have been paying for it. They've been getting raped over and over and over again because this previous administration chose not to enforce our nation's laws and protect the most vulnerable. That is shameful.
4: Congressman, when you hear this number, 450,000 kids, I mean, this is the wages of an open border system that we had under Biden, where you have all this child trafficking going on. When you hear the Secretary of Homeland Security there, what goes through your mind?
5: Well, we held a number of hearings over these abandoned children. You know, if a child showed up at your doorstep alone, you would do your best to get them back safely home. That's not what our federal government did when these hundreds of thousands of unaccompanied minors showed up on our doorstep. Instead, They referred them to unvetted or very poorly vetted sponsors across the country, many of whom were involved with labor trafficking, drug trafficking, and other crimes. About 80,000 of these children simply disappeared. We grilled Javier Becerra. He was secretary of HHS that has jurisdiction over the refugee, the unaccompanied minors. And he says, well, we couldn't follow up with phone calls. But that doesn't mean they were abandoned. I said, well, what did you do after that? Absolutely nothing. So they were abandoned. And some have died. Some are now being rescued. But it is a terrible stain on our country's honor that we would treat children that way. And that's what the Biden policy was. Becerra actually boasted, comparing their process as an assembly line, pressured his employees to move these children into homes despite serious reservations about whether they were safe, and then abandoned them.
4: Congressman Tom McClintock, that's the voice you're hearing on the Scott Jennings Show. Congressman, we've got a little breaking news here. I'm just looking at this out of the corner of my eye. I think the president may have just made some statements about what's going on with Iran. He had been we've been bombing Iran for the last couple of nights. He was saying he was going to have a third night. It looks like maybe the president is calling that off for the evening. I'm just looking at a headline that's flashing across my screen. Yep, here it is. 6 minutes ago, President Trump, this is from the White House, has canceled scheduled strikes against Iran, and I'll read it to you. Based on the fact that discussions with Iran have been brought to the highest level of Iranian leadership and approved, I have, as president, have canceled the scheduled strikes and bombings against Iran this evening. Discussions and final points have been approved by all parties involved, including the United States, and lists out a number of countries in the Middle East. The naval blockade will remain in full force and effect until this transaction is finalized. Time and place of the signing to be announced shortly. So it sounds like the president is calling off the military strikes and is putting on the table that there may be something signed shortly. I know this is hitting you at the same time it's hitting me. What's your reaction?
5: Well, I'm skeptical of any agreement with this regime. I've always believed that this can only end with the collapse of the regime. I'm rather old-fashioned about things. I think when you've got the enemy on the ropes, you keep punching him until he quits. I don't understand why we ceased fire when Iran was on the verge of collapse. I believe that ultimately we need to arm the resistance so that they can take back their country. Their government has brutalized them and terrorized them for 47 years now. It's about time we put arms in their hands so that they can take back their country and hold this barbaric regime accountable for its many, many murders.
4: Congressman, we've got about a minute left. I want to ask you about what's going on with FISA, the Foreign Intelligence Surveillance Act. We have no deal to extend FISA. It expires on Friday. This is the law that we use to spy on terrorists overseas who wish us harm. But if Congress can't come to an agreement here, it will go dark, and we won't be able to use those spying powers. What's going to happen here? It sounds like Democrats in the Senate aren't interested in any short-term extension, and maybe even in the House right now. What's the story?
5: This extension of FISA 702 just failed passage in the House, so we'll go dark on Friday. As you pointed out, what this does is it authorizes a collection of phone numbers that are connected to suspicious foreign sources. Now, not the conversation, just the phone number. But that's immensely useful to them in connecting the dots of terrorist operations in the United States. As far as the Fourth Amendment is concerned, it's a bit of a gray area, but it's very clear to me, particularly in this heightened state of concern, that this information flows to the president. About two-thirds of his intelligence briefings, I'm told, come from these 702 register cards.
4: Yeah, it's extremely dangerous, I think, Congressman, for us to go dark on this. We see the gathering threats in the world, and to go dark for even a minute would be a very dangerous situation. Congressman Tom McClintock, thanks for your service. We'll have you back. We got to take a break. Steve Scalise on the other side right after this.
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7: War of 1812, our nation fought and won America's religious freedom. 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
3: Freedom to speak clearly with no leftist lunacy. 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
4: All right, we're going to keep it on Capitol Hill for the time being because we have breaking news out of Washington. The news is that, and this is a presidential statement from the White House, President Trump has called off tonight's scheduled strikes and bombings against Iran. And the reason he has called it off is that he says discussions and final points have been, in both concept and great detail, approved by all parties involved, including the United States, Israel, and a whole host of countries in the Middle East. He does say the naval blockade will remain in full force and effect until this transaction is finalized, time and place of the signing to be announced shortly. So the president calling off military action against Iran because he says we are on the brink of signing a deal of some kind to discuss this and other matters. The leader of the House Republicans on the floor, Steve Scalise from Louisiana, is here. Congressman, thanks for joining us. You're hearing this news right as we're all hearing it. How does this strike you, how the president is handling Iran today?
19: Well, Scott, thanks first for having me. And I was with the president 2 days ago in the Oval Office, and we were talking about Iran amongst a number of other issues. And, you know, look, the president wants to get this resolved. He's talked about trying to get a peace agreement, but he also is aware, as we all know, that you're dealing with people that are not rational. You're dealing with people that are not honest in the Iranian leaders. And so this thing's going on over and over, back and forth. You've heard we're close to deals. And then they struck down a helicopter, and the president took some action. He was going to take more. And I think the Iranian leaders realize this is going to get worse for them if they keep playing this game. You do not want to test President Donald Trump. And so hopefully this means we're getting closer to a resolution. We will surely see. But if the Iranian leaders had some sense, they would get an agreement to stop a pursuit of a nuclear weapon and to end fueling terror around the world.
4: Can this end any other way than the president saying to the American people, we have fully taken away their ability to ever fulfill their nuclear ambitions? It seems to me that's the entire reason we're in this, and therefore we really can't exit it with any other message to the American people than that. What do you think?
19: Yeah, Scott, that's been objective number one. You know, you look at Operation Midnight Hammer and Operation Epic Fury. We've decimated a lot of their nuclear capabilities. There is still enriched uranium out there. That's been a concern, of course, that you've heard a lot of talk about amongst the United States, Israel, the other Middle Eastern countries, too. And, you know, the one thing President Trump has done incredibly well here is he's gotten all of the Middle Eastern countries united against Iran. And so I don't think you have any of those neighbors that want to see Iran with a nuclear weapon, especially when they chant death to America. You know, it seems like we're target number one. So president's taking action to keep America safe. I hope this comes to a conclusion.
4: House Majority Floor Leader Steve Scalise is our guest. Congressman, this morning House Democrats blocked the passage of a short-term reauthorization of Section 702 of the Foreign Intelligence Surveillance Act, FISA, you'll hear it called. So I guess as of Friday, tomorrow, we will go dark on our ability to listen in on overseas terrorists. Is there any chance anything else could happen today or tomorrow, or are we destined to lose this authority for a bit?
19: Well, it's really unfortunate where we are, and I think it shows you how dangerous and radical the Democrat Party is, that 95% of their members today voted against America's national security. Think about that, Scott. Just because they hate Donald Trump, they are willing to put American lives at risk. This is a program, FISA, which everybody acknowledges has been used time and again to stop terrorist attack on our homeland, to stop those attacks. And yet they're willing to shut that program down, just like you saw them shut the entire Department of Homeland Security down months ago. This is a radical Democrat party, sure like your father's Democrat party. So, you know, we're going to keep working. We have a bill over in the Senate that would renew the program, but Democrats in the Senate are blocking that to this day. At some point, I hope the American people speak out. If you're represented by a Democrat senator, please call them and say, stop putting our lives at risk. Get over your differences with Donald Trump, and you can still have those other differences, but don't risk American safety by shutting this program down.
4: Congressman Steve Scalise, the House Majority Floor Leader, has been our guest. Congressman, I'm out of time, but before we go, I do want to congratulate you and the Republican team for defeating the Democrats last night in the congressional baseball game.
19: Absolutely.
4: 6 in a row. It was 11-2. I saw Senator Schmidt, friend of the show, make the most incredible diving catch that's ever been made in Nationals Park. So great job, and congrats on the win.
19: And he was on SportsCenter, too. What a great play.
4: I know. Amazing. Yeah, we're showing it right now on the screen. I mean, he laid out for, I hope he can walk today, by the way.
19: He came into the dugout and he's got blood coming down his face and he's smiling like a school kid because he had just, you know, that really turned the game. But 11-2 victory.
4: I mean,
19: that's a harbinger for November, Scott.
4: I hope you're right. Steve Scalise from Louisiana. Thanks for coming by. More after this on the Scott Jennings Show.
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24: This is the right choice for

0: President Trump says he's close to a deal with Iran for ending the war.
1: We just made a great settlement of the war with Iran, and we're going to be subject to finalization of documents. We should get done over the next few days. We'll probably have a signing maybe in Europe.
0: The president said in a social media post Thursday that he made the move based on the fact that discussions with the Islamic Republic of Iran have been brought to the highest level of Iranian leadership and approved. Trump also suggested that progress had been made in talks to extend the fragile ceasefire. A major spectacle on the White House lawn this weekend is taking shape.
2: A temporary arena called The Claw is expected to seat about 4,000 people for the 7 UFC fights being staged Sunday on the White House lawn to celebrate the 80th birthday of President Donald Trump and the 250th anniversary of the signing of the Declaration of Independence.
3: The number of foreign leaders that want to come to this is unbelievable. It's to the point where we may have a diplomatic crisis.
2: Secretary of State Marco Rubio. More than $60 million and tens of thousands of hours of labor have been poured into building the arena. The event will go on, rain or shine. I'm Lisa Dwyer.
0: Severe storms that swept through the Midwest knocked out power to hundreds of thousands of customers, damaged buildings, and canceled flights, with new tornadoes touching down late Thursday in communities outside Chicago. The National Weather Service says tornadoes have been confirmed in Streeter and Odell, Illinois, southwest of Chicago, with preliminary reports of buildings damaged in Streeter. On Wall Street, the Dow by 929 points, the S&P advanced 127. More at townhall.com.
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0: The opening of a Canadian-U.S. bridge across the Detroit River that President Trump previously threatened to block has been delayed due to outstanding issues.
6: In a statement released Thursday ahead of a Friday ribbon-cutting ceremony at the bridge, the Windsor-Detroit Bridge Authority says, quote, Canada and the United States have agreed to delay the opening of the bridge, taking the necessary time to resolve any outstanding issues. The Gordie Howe International Bridge is jointly owned by Canada and Michigan and was expected to open to traffic later this month. The Republican U.S. President in February demanded Canada turn over at least half of the ownership of the bridge to the U.S. federal government. Bernie Bennett reporting.
0: Elon Musk's rocket company SpaceX will make its debut on Wall Street Friday. Investors are expected to gobble up the 555.6 million shares going up for sale at $135 apiece. News and analysis at townhall.com. From Washington, I'm Keith Peters. Big changes coming to a major credit card.
7: Visa is embedding its payment network into ChatGPT, allowing the chatbot to shop and complete transactions for users. It enables ChatGPT to make purchases at any merchant accepting Visa. OpenAI will provide the technology for decision making and purchasing. Visa ensures the secure transaction. Concerns, though, do include potential unauthorized purchases, but Visa plans to implement very strong safeguards. Jason Walker reporting.
0: First Lady Melania Trump has announced the launch of Fostering the Future accounts designed to help foster children. The accounts are a spinoff of the Trump Accounts investment funds meant to give $1,000 to every newborn whose parent opens one. More on these stories at townhall.com.
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9: From the Fox 45 Weather Center, scattered showers and thunderstorms becoming likely between 6 to 9 p.m. A few will be severe with damaging winds and hail. That activity should end between 10 o'clock and midnight and will be very warm and muggy overnight, lows in the 70s. Another hot and very humid day on Friday, highs in the mid-90s, triple-digit heat indices. More afternoon and evening storms likely once again, and a few could be severe with damaging winds. Luckily, we will dry out and cool down to start the weekend. With your Fox 45 Weather Authority, I'm Chief Meteorologist Gerard Bailey for Talk Radio 680 WCBM.
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2: Thursday, June the 11th, quick check of the headlines. The New York Knicks pulled off the largest comeback in NBA Finals history last night, coming back from a 29-point deficit to beat the San Antonio Spurs in the final second of the game. They're up 3-1 now in the series. They go to San Antonio now for game number 5. Vice President J.D. Vance has announced he is going on The View. You heard that right. The View. He'll do it on June the 16th. He will be joining all six women on the panel to discuss his new book, Finding My Way Back to Faith. Should be a very interesting conversation with an audience that hasn't been too friendly to him or President Trump, so we'll see how that goes. And in breaking news on the situation with Iran, the President of the United States just a few minutes ago has called off the bombings that were planned for later tonight against Iran. President says we are on the brink of signing some sort of deal with the Iranians. He says the other Arab Gulf partners are on board. He even says Israel is on board. Joining us to discuss this breaking news is retired Lieutenant General Keith Kellogg. General Kellogg's also been a former presidential national security advisor. He is currently involved in the America First Policy Institute. General Kellogg, I'm glad you're with us at this moment. This news just came out really in the last 10 minutes. No strikes tonight after two nights of strikes against the Iranians. How's this news hit your ears today?
3: Well, you know, my experience for being in the first administration, Scott, is, and thanks for having me with you, is the fact that he is the president of the United States. He got the Electoral College votes. He gets to make the decision. Advisors can only advise. This is what we think is important, should or should not happen. I go back to Ronald Reagan, and I said it a minute ago, that I think what you'd want to do is verify what's happening. And I don't trust these guys. I mean, in their religion, and they're predominantly, Shia, compared to Sunnis. And they have in their Quran the thing called Taqiyya, which allows lying to infidels and promotes the religion. We're one of the infidels. So he's going to say, where do we go to? What does this look like? I have to see the framework of the deal. But the president made the call. I think he had great courage when he went after Iran enriching their uranium. You know, you have to ask yourself, if they were enriching to 60-80%, why were they doing that when commercially you enrich between 3-5%? And why do you have a missile fleet that could all the way to France? So I think what they were heading towards a weapons breakout. It's something when it parallels what we were doing with North Korea when we tried to work the agreed framework and everything with them, and they lied to us. And then once they get a nuclear weapon, it changes your dynamic, how you treat them and how you talk to them. So this is going to be one of those, let's see what's in, the proof's in the pudding. What does the agreement say? And how do we handle each one of them? But again, I said it a minute ago, he is the president. He gets to make those calls. He was elected to do that. I think it's going to be pretty important, not just the statement, which I just saw, but what does the statement actually include?
2: Yeah, General Kellogg, let me ask you this strategically. The president is obviously negotiating here. There have been some other parties as intermediaries, but in the presidential statement, he lists out all the countries, Israel, Saudi Arabia, UAE, Qatar, Turkey, Pakistan, Bahrain, Kuwait, Jordan, Egypt, and others. He's saying that they are all involved with this imminent signing of a deal. How important are these partners? I mean, it seems to me that, with the Iranians, no matter what they say today, you can never trust these guys, which means you're effectively going to be under constant surveillance and constant monitoring, for as long as any of us could ever imagine. But they're going to have to be part of that. Do you agree with that? The Gulf allies here being critical agents to enforcing whatever is come up with on paper?
3: Yeah, I think they are. some of them are going to be more influential than others. I believe the Saudis, and I believe the Emiratis are the top two, because the Emiratis we know will fight. They've done that before. So you've got a good military arm there. The Saudis provide the money, and the rest of them are kind of noise level. They're there, but they're not there. But I think the fact that you have an alliance of all these Gulf states against Iran is something we haven't seen before. And I think it's important now that they are, in fact, all working together. And it'll probably make it easier to work in concert if something does break down in the future with the Gulf states, which we haven't had happen before. Now they're all with us. Again, Scott, it's one of those that, you know, it's a personal thing where I don't trust them at all. I don't trust that this thing won't fall apart in 3 years or 4 years or 5 years, which affect my grandkids and kids. But the fact is, President Trump has had, you know, the courage of his convictions. He's done something previous presidents hadn't done, and that's to eliminate their nuclear capability. But let's see what it means. Does that mean the IAEA is going to get involved? That means we take control of the enriched uranium? Does that mean somebody else takes control of it? What does it all mean? I think I would say everybody wait a day. Let's see what the agreement actually says. And then the critics will come out, go left or go right, whatever you want to do. But I think it's an important day. And I think it just proves that President Trump in the long term was right. But, yeah, again, I think the proof's in the pudding. We'll see.
2: General Kellogg, I want to shift gears to another conflict, and that is Russia-Ukraine. You're the former special presidential envoy for Ukraine. I know you're following this closely. You know, frankly, here in the United States and in the West, this has fallen out of the news. It felt like we were covering it every day for a long time, and now we rarely hear about it, but it is still going on. I was reading this morning that you made some comments that the United States should not be okay with Ukraine having to give up land to Russia. I was hoping you might expand on those comments a little bit, and given your knowledge of the conflict, maybe tell our audience, where are we? Where are the Ukrainians in their fight against these Russian invaders?
3: Well, they're really talking about four oblasts. Think of states when you say oblasts, because that's what they call their states. And really, you've got Luhansk, Donetsk, Zaporizhia, and Kherson. Crimea is the fifth one, but it's been occupied for a long time. And I think the Ukrainians are doing a lot better. What the Russians want is they want to close it out by taking the rest of Donetsk, by having it given to them instead of fight for it. And my position is, has always been, if you want the land, you fight for the land. Now, that doesn't mean you give them the land voluntarily. They have to have a fight to get it, and then you don't do it. You don't say to them, it is now de jure, we recognize it. You basically say it's de facto, you're there, you actually have troops on the ground, and it can be your land. But you never say for sure, will we give it to Russia, they now own it. And I think for the first time since 2023, the Ukrainians are actually gaining ground on the Russians, and they're doing a lot better. I think Putin, his special military operation, has not gone well. I think they're on the back foot. They are not winning. Their definition of winning is different than mine. You know, they haven't crossed the Dnieper River. They haven't gotten to Kharkiv. They haven't gotten to Kyiv. And their losses, when you think about it, are astronomical. They've lost between 1.2 to 1.4 million soldiers, dead or wounded. And they left Afghanistan after losing 18,000. So their best units have been mauled. Their equipment's been basically destroyed. And I think the Ukrainians are in a good position. And if you look to the future, the Ukrainians can become the Sparta of Europe. They're going to have an 800,000-man army, which is bigger than ours, and they will be actually the people who provide the security against the Russians in the future. And the rest of Europe is very concerned about it, because they believe that when you look at somebody like Putin, who's a former KGB agent, and as I heard yesterday from a former station chief in Moscow, once a KGB agent, always a KGB agent, and this guy really doesn't understand the West. And I think what you're going to, you know, run into is they cannot be pressured. They should not be pressured into giving up land voluntarily. And I've actually, Scott, told the president this. If the Russians want that land, have them fight for it. I don't think they've got the military ability to seize the rest of that land. Why is that land important? And I've physically been on it. That is the last defensible terrain until you get to Kharkiv, which is Ukraine's second largest city. I don't think you want to give that up. There's three fortified cities there. They've got trench lines in there. They're basically built in incredible defenses in there. So why would you give it up? Why would you want to do that? I don't believe you should. And I don't think Zelensky will. I think his position is, I'm not going to give this up voluntarily. If you want it, you fight for it. And they're on the right now, the Russians are on their back foot. I think the Ukrainians have fought very well. They're now being much more offensive about it. First time they've taken land in 3 years. I think the Russians have got a problem.
2: 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President Donald Trump calling off airstrikes tonight against Iran, and he says in a presidential statement that we may or are, I suppose, on the brink of signing some kind of deal with the Iranians to perhaps bring hostilities to a close. General Kellogg, thank you. Thank you all for listening. This is Common Sense for the American People. We'll take a break and continue on with the breaking news when we come back here on the Scott Jennings Show. 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Hey, it's Scott Jennings. Do you know how I'll be celebrating America's 250th birthday next 4th of July? Well, I'm planning to watch Young Washington, a new film about the early life of George Washington. 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
2: 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Okay, we've got breaking news here. Number one, President Trump, in a statement just a little while ago, says that he is calling off airstrikes tonight that had been scheduled against the Iranians. The reason he says he is calling off the airstrikes is that there is, I guess, an imminent signing of a deal. In his statement, he has listed off all the countries that are involved, all the Middle Eastern countries that are our allies in this. He has Israel on the list. We're waiting for some reaction from Israel to this presidential statement. I want to point you to one sentence in this presidential statement. Discussions and final points have been, in both concept and great detail, approved by all parties involved. Discussions and final points approved by all parties involved. Now, the president has been saying we are on the brink of a deal for some weeks, and I do believe the White House believed that they were on the brink of a deal many, many times with the Iranians, and they're very difficult to deal with, and I think the White House has been doing its level best to try to get something done here. But this is a pretty definitive sentence. Discussions and final points have been, in both concept and great detail, approved by all parties involved. So the president says the time and place of the signing will be announced shortly. Don't know what shortly means, but we're keeping an eye on it. So that's breaking news number one. No airstrikes tonight on Iran. And it sounds like we may be on the brink of something diplomatic here. Breaking news point number two. President Trump has just nominated former Securities and Exchange Commission head and current U.S. attorney in Manhattan, Jay Clayton, as the Director of National Intelligence. Jay Clayton will be the next ODNI. This is the job that Tulsi Gabbard has and she is leaving on June the 19th. Why is this important? Well, President Trump several days ago said on an interim basis that Bill Pulte was going to be the interim head of ODNI. This upset many people on Capitol Hill, all the Democrats, and some of the Republicans. That led to this impasse that we have in Congress today over reauthorization of FISA, which we talked about earlier in the show. So it sounds like the president is throwing out a permanent nominee here, Jay Clayton. That should be acceptable, I would think, to most people. But he's throwing out a nominee to try to maybe break the logjam on FISA before our FISA powers

0: what's realistic, but, quote, we're going to probe the limits of it. So Thune's going to move quickly, but can they move quickly enough to get this done by June the 19th? And Thune finally said he did not get a heads up from Trump about the Clinton announcement. So Donald Trump taking Washington by surprise in the last few minutes. No airstrikes on Iran. And at the same time, announcing Jay Clayton will go in as ODNI. Thanks for listening to the Scott Jennings Show. We're keeping track of all this breaking news today. We'll continue to bring it to you. I do want to drop in some notes for you on Medicare. It's confusing. It's a mess. It's half-truths. It's opaque. 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Medicare is difficult to deal with. 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All right, we're going to take a break, get a handle on the news, and come back with more after this.
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3: With SRN News, I'm Keith Peters in Washington. President Trump said Thursday he's called off new military strikes on Iran hours after threatening to escalate the war. Trump had threatened major strikes on Iran and to seize control of its oil and gas industries as escalating attacks between the countries pushed the Middle East closer to war. U.S. meteorologists say an El Nino has formed. That's the natural warming of parts of the Pacific that changes weather around the globe. It's likely to be a major factor in extreme and deadly weather across the planet for the next year or so. This one announced Thursday is expected to rival the record and costly 1997-1998 El Nino. On Wall Street, the Dow up by 929 points. The Nasdaq rose 640. More details at SRNnews.com.
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5: Justice. And Roy Cooper is a former governor of North Carolina, and he released several people, violent people, back out of jail onto the streets who went on to commit other violent crimes, including several murderers. And you've got a new website called CoopersKillers.com that you all are trying to get out there to the people of North Carolina so they can see Cooper's no moderate, particularly on criminal justice. Tell us about it.
6: Well, look, you know, Roy Cooper has made a career commitment to criminals. He has fought harder for criminals and illegal aliens than he has their victims or their families. You know, we talk about, back when BLM and Antifa were burning down North Carolina cities and cities all across the country, rather than calling on the National Guard to put down the riots, Roy Cooper took off his face mask and went out and marched with them. That he actually had an executive order he signed to create a commission that looked at bringing pretrial release and cashless bail to North Carolina. And he set up a revolving door that put criminals back on the streets again and again and again. As soon as they were arrested, the paperwork was done. They were back on the streets to commit more crimes, 20 times, 30 times, 40 times, 50 times or more that he was putting them on the streets. And probably the, to top it off was that he released over 4,000 criminals. Hardened criminals from North Carolina prisons because he didn't want them to get COVID. And he released, violent felons. He committed, aggravated assault, sexual assault, rape, even murder. 70 of them had killed somebody. 53 were serving life sentences. Roy Cooper let them out because he didn't want them to have COVID. And of course, as soon as you put that many people, bad people on the streets of North Carolina, they went right back to their life of crime. You know, probably the most famous guy on this list, DeCarlos Brown Jr., who got rearrested and re-released 13 additional times, 14 total, before he got on a light rail car last year in Charlotte, North Carolina, and brutally murdered a Ukrainian refugee named Irena Zarotska. Very, very famous case. Frankly, she should be alive today, and that monster should not have been back on the streets. And you wish the story ended there, but the fact is, there were 25 other men that Roy Cooper released who have gone on to commit murder, and since they've been on the ground. And so we set up this website to have a conversation, to talk about the fact that Roy Cooper and his soft on crime policies really truly have had a very deadly impact, for the people of North Carolina.
5: Michael Whatley is our guest, the Republican candidate for U.S. Senate in North Carolina. Mr. Chairman, you brought up the name DeCarlos Brown Jr. This actually hit the news again yesterday. DeCarlos Brown Jr., who murdered Irina Zarutska, as you mentioned, on that train in Charlotte, was found incompetent to stand federal trial. A judge ordered that Brown, who's 35 years old, be treated and hospitalized for 4 months before being reevaluated. This comes after Brown was found incompetent for North Carolina court in April. So you have both state and federal courts now saying that you can't even try this person for murder, even though we have the videotape and you saw what happened here. I think most Americans are exasperated with this. They look at this case, they look at other cases, and they say, you know, what do you have to do, you know, for someone to be brought to justice in this country? This is a clear case of murder. This person had committed all sorts of violent acts in his life. He should never have been out of jail. And yet here we go again, the bureaucracy protecting the violent at the expense of their victims. What's your reaction to that?
6: Well, the number one priority for any government, whether it's a local government, a state government, or a federal government, needs to be protecting its citizens. And this is an abject failure by Roy Cooper, who went out of his way to release criminals, to put them back on the streets again and again and again. And I think the ruling that we've seen, you know, by both the state court and the federal court, that this guy is incompetent to stand trial is just further proof of the fact that he should have never been back on the streets in the first place. And that we need to do more to make sure that criminals are behind bars. Roy Cooper has never backed the blue. I'm going to support our law enforcement officers. I'm going to fight every single day to make sure that our kids are safe and that no family in North Carolina should ever have to go through what Irina Zarutska and her family have gone through.
5: There have been some members of Congress, Michael, that have talked about holding accountable judges and prosecutors and other actors in our government who let violent criminals go. When those violent criminals commit further crimes, there have been some people talking about, hey, maybe we ought to hold people accountable for their decisions. We've seen lots of judges and lots of local prosecutors happening all over the country. What do you think about that effort? Should people be held accountable? You let somebody violent out of jail, they kill somebody. Should you take part in the responsibility for that? I think that idea has merit. What's your thought?
6: Well, you've got to have a conversation on that. You know, in North Carolina, the judges are elected, and I think that that's very important that you can hold people accountable. But the fact is that Roy Cooper made many, many, many appointments of judges, of magistrates here in North Carolina, and those judges have gone on to release criminals again and again and again. And the fact is there has to be some level of culpability when you talk about people who just want to come in with a social agenda. And a lot of these folks, not necessarily in the magistrate level in North Carolina, even having law degrees or be qualified for it. And yet Roy Cooper was making appointments and putting these people on the bench.
5: Michael Whatley is our guest, Republican candidate for Senate down in North Carolina. Chairman Whatley, in addition to these criminal justice issues, what else are you hearing from the people of North Carolina? You know, you're traveling the state, talking to voters right now. You know, where are they on things? Where are they on Iran? Where are they on president's successes on immigration? What are the topics that are bubbling up for you most in your conversations with voters?
6: You know, when you think about North Carolina, the voters really, truly want a stronger economy. And so the fact that I am out there right now working, you know, across the state and having conversations with people, you know, we want policies that are going to allow people to make more money and to keep more money. We really need to make sure that we have lower costs and that we have lower taxes. Roy Cooper, my opponent, has never seen a dollar that he didn't want to tax. He raised taxes as a legislator. He vetoed tax cuts as a senator. And when he announced he was running for U.S. Senate, he said that he was going to oppose the one big beautiful bill, that he's going to oppose Trump's working family tax cuts and work to try and reverse that. You know, that bill, the working family tax cuts, ensured that the average household in North Carolina paid $5,700 less in taxes on April 15th than they would have if that bill didn't pass. And Roy Cooper's out there saying that he opposed it. You know, the fact is, I want to make sure people pay less in taxes, that they're going to pay less for housing, for gasoline, for grocery prices. And that's what we're going to fight for every single day. You know, when we talk about Iran, North Carolina, we have about 10% of all men and women in armed services, Army, Navy, Air Force, Marines, and Coast Guard, for the United States are based in North Carolina. And we absolutely want to see our troops succeed. We need to make sure that they have the support and the resources necessary to carry out their mission around the world. Nobody in North Carolina wants to see Iran have a nuclear weapon. And if the president believes that we need to take steps to prevent that from happening, they're going to back the president, as I do.
5: Talking to Michael Whatley in North Carolina. Chairman Whatley, I want to get your opinion as a political strategist. You spent a long time advising Republicans. You're now a candidate for office yourself. But maybe give us your thoughts here. The Republicans in Congress are going into the summer against the backdrop of a midterm in which history would say the party out of power should have some success. Now, I think the redistricting and the map changes have given Republicans some optimism that maybe they might outkick their historical coverage. But it seems to me that a little more governing might help this summer. And they are discussing doing another reconciliation bill on Capitol Hill, call it Reconciliation 3.0. This would allow them to pass policy in the Senate without having to get 60 votes. Do you agree? Do Republicans need to take a little more legislative action this summer? And if yes, what would you put in there if you were in Congress right now?
6: Well, I do agree. You know, the fact is that Republicans win when they listen to the voters. You have to listen to your voters and understand the issues that they care about, and then you need to put solutions on the table. And it's not just enough to talk. You've got to actually get things done. And so, you know, what we have seen right now is the Republicans in the House, the Republicans in Senate, passing the Working Families Tax Cut Act is the single most important piece of legislation we've seen in decades. It's absolutely critical to allow Americans to keep more of their money. No tax on tips, no tax on overtime, no tax on Social Security. These are fundamentally important provisions that allow people to make more and to keep more, right? We need to see the Save America Act pass. We need to see, you know, that we're going to have election integrity. I think that that's going to be terribly important for us. But for every single senator, for every single congressman, for every single candidate, my advice is pretty simple. Listen to your voters. Understand what they care about and put solutions on the table. That's what I'm doing as I drive across this state. I've been to 97 North Carolina counties so far in this campaign. And what I hear consistently is that people want to know that I'm going to fight for them, because Roy Cooper is going to fight for New York. He's going to fight for California. He's going to fight for Chicago and those liberal values. I'm going to fight for North Carolina. That's what people really want.
5: And this weekend, the North Carolina Republicans are having their state party convention. I know you're going to be there. Is that your message to the Republican faithful there in North Carolina? We need to show action. We need to show some fight to the voters who elected these Republican majorities.
6: Absolutely. You know, this election cycle, you go back to Sarah Huckabee Sanders. I'm going to give her full credit on this, that elections right now are about common sense versus crazy. And the fact is, I'm fighting for an agenda that will make America stronger, right? We need a strong economy. We need strong borders and safe communities. We need to make sure that we're the strongest, most respected nation around the world. What are the Democrats fighting for? Roy Cooper, James Tallarico, you know, Graham Plattner are all fighting for the same thing. Open borders, inflationary spending, and a woke, weak America. That's not what North Carolina needs. I don't think it's what America needs.
5: Michael Whatley, former chairman of the Republican National Committee and candidate for the United States Senate, North Carolina. Thanks for coming by. We'll have you back soon.
6: Thanks, Scott.
5: All right, Mr. Chairman, appreciate your time today. I want to talk to you about a tool that I've been using, and I use it when I'm preparing for my debates on CNN, when I'm preparing for this show every single day. I have to be as informed as I can be. I can't rely on just one source or one thing. I need all the information. I got to get it from the left. I got to get it from the right. I got to get it from the center. I got to get independent voices. I got to see what the mainstream guys are talking about. I need it all. And then I synthesize it, make my arguments, and bring you the news. 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

0: right, this Sunday night, we have very nice Hollywood Sean. You never fail to disappoint. Or no, wait, you never disappoint. Which is it? You never disappoint. That's what the truth is. All right. This Sunday night, on the South Lawn of the White House, something amazing is going to happen. The UFC is going to have an outdoor main event. A UFC Freedom 250, they're calling it, 8 o'clock Eastern. It is a 7-fight card, and they have built on the South Lawn of the White House this incredible arena, this cage for these matches. And all the Republicans and the president are excited about it, and all the Democrats are mad about it. To break it all down for us, SNC White House correspondent Willie Brown. No, Willie Nelson. I'm all over the place.
1: So close.
0: Sorry, not Willie Brown. Willie Nelson, sorry. Willie Nelson is here. Why else were we playing this? Oh, Willie Nelson is here. Willie, thanks for making your inaugural appearance on the Scott Jennings Show.
1: Scott, it's great to be here with you in front of the West Wing at the White House. Earlier today, the White House gave us correspondents full access to the Octagon and the infrastructure, which is what you're seeing on the screen right now. And Scott, even though that video looks incredible, I'm telling you, it still doesn't even do it justice. I, myself, am a big fan of fights, and I've been to multiple fights in my life, and I've never seen anything like this. So let me tell you about a little bit about the night and what we can, what we can expect, Scott. Scott, we can expect the best fighters and athletes in the world to be going at it. I mean, the fighters on this lineup, even from the bottom, could be headlining their own event. Of course, the main event, we have a guy called the American, Justin Gaethje, versus a Spanish fighter, Ilya Topuria. Now, I myself, as a proud American, would love to see the American win. You know, it's our 250th birthday. However, I'm going to be honest, Scott, you know, I'm a little bit of a realist. This is going to be a tough, tough battle. Yeah. Ilya Topuria is the current champion and is not meant to be messed with. But, you know, the other big question mark, Scott, is the weather. Now, Dana White has said that this piece of infrastructure is built for anything, rain or shine. So if it rains, it's going on.
0: You're telling me rain or shine, no matter what's going on out there, they're fighting on the South Lawn of the White House.
1: Scott, the only thing that will prevent them from fighting, and even so, it could just be a temporary pause, would be if there's lightning. And Dana has said that he has a meteorologist here on site. I've been looking for that meteorologist, but apparently there's a meteorologist on site updating the UFC hour by hour so they can be prepared for anything. And the really only concern is lightning. But if there is no lightning and there's just a little bit of rain or even humidity, then there should be no issue. They are prepared for the big battle.
0: Willie Nelson is our SNC White House correspondent. Willie, tell me about the Octagon. How many octopuses did they need to make that?
1: That's a good question. Let me see. Some quick math in my head. No, but Scott, it's kind of unbelievable to see this cage here on the South Lawn. I mean, I've been only the White House correspondent for 2 weeks for Salem, and which, by the way, as a side note, is an incredible honor to be here.
0: Great game.
1: And each day, I can't complain. The one thing I'm slightly envious of you right now is you got air conditioning. I don't know if you can see, but it is hot.
0: It's warm
1: right
0: out
1: now.
0: There.
1: But it's very warm. But to see a cage here on the South Lawn, you know, Scott, it's more than just fighting for what this means. I don't know if you know too much about the background and history between President Trump and the UFC CEO and president Dana White, but they go back 20-plus years. Yeah. Close friends, and not even on some Republican or Democrat thing. In fact, it was a Republican at the time, John McCain, who was trying to prevent the UFC from having events in Arizona. But President Trump said, hey, you can have your events in my big, beautiful ballrooms. Yeah. So
0: I forgot about that. Well, Yeah, it'll be interesting to see these two friends. We've seen them together, obviously, at different political events, and President Trump has attended UFC events. And so, we've seen them together.
1: That's right.
0: Very often, and what we're seeing on the screen now, Dana White was working with Marco Rubio today. I guess the State Department's working with the UFC on some international diplomacy efforts. I think the issue was, if other countries won't cooperate with us, we send the UFC fighters to whoop their tails until they cooperate, I think is what I heard. All right, Willie Nelson, great job. We'll have you back soon. Enjoy the fights. We're out of here. Scott Jennings on Salem. Back tomorrow. Thanks for listening.
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9: News this hour from Town Hall. I'm Keith Peters in Washington. President Trump says the conditions are now in place for a potential agreement with Iran. Willie Nelson reports from the White House.
10: President Trump is discussing why he believes Iran is now more willing to reach an agreement.
11: They've taken a pounding like very few people could take, and they want to make the deal a lot more than I do. We could have had it done the other way, I guess, but it would have taken longer. They got hit very hard recently, as you know, and I don't like to have to do things that way, but I felt it was necessary. It's a great deal for the United States and for the Middle East, and I think ultimately great for Iran because they'll be able to build up their country and their country.
10: Willie Nelson, the White House.
9: There's a guilty plea in a deadly shooting in Minnesota.
12: Vance Belter was charged with murdering Minnesota House Speaker Melissa Hortman and her husband Mark, and shooting State Senator John Hoffman and his wife Yvette. Belter came to the homes disguised as a police officer and driving a fake squad car. U.S. Attorney Daniel Rosen says the guilty plea was in exchange for dropping the death penalty.
13: To ensure that he never sees freedom again in his entire life, that was an opportunity that we just could not pass up.
12: Friends describe Belter as an evangelical Christian and occasional preacher who had struggled to find work. I'm Ed Donahue.
9: The opening of a Canadian-U.S. bridge across the Detroit River, which President Trump had previously threatened to block, has been delayed due to unresolved issues. The Windsor-Detroit Bridge Authority said Thursday ahead of a scheduled Friday ribbon-cutting ceremony that Canada and the United States have agreed to delay the bridge's opening. The Bridge Authority hasn't elaborated on how long that delay will last. A real good day on Wall Street as the Dow was up by 929 points. The Nasdaq rose 640. The S&P advanced 127. More at townhall.com.
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9: Hopes that the end is near for the war in Iran sends stocks higher.
15: Wall Street rallied to its best day in 2 months, and oil prices fell after President Donald Trump called off his threat to launch more strikes on Iran. That raised hopes that a deal could be reached to restore the flow of crude oil out of the Persian Gulf. The S&P 500 jumped 1.8% Thursday. The Dow jumped 929 points. That's about 1.9%. The Nasdaq Composite rallied 2.5%. Strong gains for chip stocks helped offset a slide for Oracle. Treasury yields eased in the bond market. Seth Sito, New York.
9: The average long-term U.S. mortgage rate ticked up this week to just below its high for the year, the latest sign that borrowing costs on home loans remain elevated relative to where they were before the war with Iran started. News and analysis at townhall.com. From Washington, I'm Keith Peters reporting. Britain's defense minister has resigned in another blow to Prime Minister Keir Starmer's government. More on this story from correspondent Karen Chamas reporting from London.
16: Healey told Prime Minister Keir Starmer on Thursday that the government's defence investment plan falls well short of what is required at this dangerous time. Publication of the plan has been delayed amid reports of disagreements between the defence ministry and the Treasury. Healey wrote in a letter to the Prime Minister that I am now left with no other option but to submit my resignation. NATO Secretary General Mark Rutte told reporters he wasn't aware of Healey's resignation.
17: I had not heard his announcement. John Healey, I respect very much.
16: But he added the importance of defence spending.
17: The core task of every government in the end is keeping the country safe.
16: I'm Karen Chamas.
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18: From the Fox 45 Weather Center, scattered showers and thunderstorms becoming likely between 6 to 9 p.m. A few will be severe with damaging winds and hail. That activity should end between 10 o'clock and midnight and will be very warm and muggy overnight, lows in the 70s. Another hot and very humid day on Friday, highs in the mid-90s, triple-digit heat indices. More afternoon and evening storms likely once again, and a few could be severe with damaging winds. Luckily, we will dry out and cool down to start the weekend. With your Fox 45 Weather Authority, I'm Chief Meteorologist Gerard Bailey for Talk Radio 680 WCBM.
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1: Stars. Oh,
2: yeah. And hello, everybody. Welcome to the Todd Stearns Radio Program. Great to have you with us today as we broadcast border to border, coast to coast, across the Fruited Plain. And a lot going on today. The war in Iran is about to be ratcheted up a few notches. And the president announcing earlier today that we're going to be taking Karg Island. So we're going to get into to some of that here in just a little while. And I know many of you have grave concerns about what's happening there in the Middle East. And also how long this is going on. The president also mentioning when it comes to inflation, and we'll play some audio from this a little bit later on, the president talking about how he loves inflation. I don't think that he meant it the way he thought he meant it, but no doubt about it, there are a lot of people making a lot of political hay about that. And the fact of the matter is inflation is going up. I suspect it will come crashing down once we finish whatever is happening in the Middle East with Iran. But right now, there's no indication that this is going to end anytime soon. And we could be dealing with this issue going up at least until August at the earliest. So we'll get into more of that in just a little while. Also, we're following some breaking news out of the Pentagon, where a shelter-in-place order, this is all happening in the past, what, half hour or so, and the Pentagon has been ordered, at least parts of the Pentagon, have been ordered to shelter-in-place. There is a hazmat crew on the scene. There's been some sort of a hazardous materials incident at the Pentagon. We don't have any other information. There's a very large police and first responder presence. We understand that some areas of the Pentagon have, in fact, been evacuated. And this is all tied into some sort of an air quality issue. So we have the story and the information that is currently available at ToddStearns.com right now, including some video. So again, we don't know if this is a real problem, if this was, I don't know, they said air quality issue. We don't know if it was, what, Taco Thursday at the Pentagon. We don't know. We don't know. But as soon as we get more information, we will certainly share that with you. So look, this Carmelo Anthony story just gets more and more bizarre. And some of the rhetoric coming from black lawmakers and black activists and entertainers and musicians, it's just weird. It's off the charts. And now you actually have, there's a video, there's something happening on social media where people are now running around and they're just randomly attacking white people. And it's a very dangerous situation, but you've got a lot of these activists that are out there now telling people, you know what, we're so angry. We're so angry that a black guy got punished for killing a white guy that we want you, black person, to go out and attack a white person. Now, you would think this would be wall-to-wall coverage, breaking news, but no, the media is turning a blind eye to this. And again, and this bears repeating, because a generation of young people, black, white, Hispanic, Asian, American, you name it, a generation, they've been taught that white people deserve whatever they get. So the white people are the oppressors, and therefore all of us white people should pay a penalty for that. We should pay a price for that. You know, Cardi B is out there, and now she's all upset because she says that she has to tell her, well, I want you to listen to what Cardi B has to say about this. Cut 39.
3: I sure learned something from this. I learned to tell my sons, if a white boy, do not argue with no white boys, cause baby, ain't no law protecting you if something goes down with them. That's what I learned from this case. I'm gonna tell my sons, if you argue with a white boy, Walk the fuck away, because the law don't protect you.
2: All right. Sorry about the language there, ladies and gentlemen. So look. Here's the deal. Do we have the, do we have our mailbag music? Can we just pull that up? I'm calling an audible here, because I feel like we need to have this conversation with, I don't know, black America, white America. No, we need to, no, on this show, we call it like we see it. And if white people were running around stabbing black people, we would be having this conversation with white people. Black people of America, I want to share with you just a moment, and Cardi B in particular, because now she's very conflicted, and she's got to sit down and tell her sons that it's not appropriate to go up to a white person and stab them or shoot them or carjack them or rob them. And it's troubling, I suppose, to someone like Cardi B, who has to sit down and have that very difficult conversation with her children. I guess up until now, Cardi B was telling her children that, you know, if you see a white guy walking on the sidewalk, you know what? It's okay. If you're having a bad day, maybe you got a bad grade in school, you can just go up and just stab the living daylights at him. Or if you're living Northern Ireland, you can try to, I don't know, behead the guy. But no, no, no, can't do that anymore. No, sirree, no, no, no. It's insane. Thank you for the music, Dylan. It's insane that we have to have these kinds of conversations. By the way, she's not the only one. So on the day of the verdict, some woman was out there. And she was raising holy you-know-what because she was saying that she wanted to know, what am I gonna tell my kids? What do I do? And she was all upset about this. And again, my response to that is, ma'am, you tell your sons if they've got a problem with somebody, you really don't have a right to stab them or shoot them or take their life. You don't have that right. I mean, this is insanity what's going on here, but it is not surprising because this is what critical race theory looks like in practice. And if you're not clear about that, well, cut number 32.
1: Crackers and dead crackers. Only good cracker is a dead cracker. Only good cracker is a dead cracker.
2: All right. And again, on this program, we prefer the term saltine Americans. But again, in this nation, people are allowed to utter those white slurs, if you will, without abandon or with abandon. So there you have it, everybody. The parents, by the way, of Carmelo Anthony are hitting the media circuit now. And their argument is that every single person who testified lied. Every single one of them, including all the black eyewitnesses who testified as to what they saw and who instigated the fight and how it all went. They're saying every single person conspired to lie about their son. You know, I know this guy got 35 years in prison. I think they should have thrown the book at this kid. 99 years in prison. That's the maximum sentence for killing someone in the state of Texas. And quite frankly, that's what this guy should have gotten. And the message here is really not a racial message. The message is really a message for humanity. You do not have the right to take the life of someone simply because you don't like the color of their skin. Now, the family made all of this, Carmelo Anthony and the family made all this about race, and it had nothing to do with race, but now it has everything to do with race. And the family's responsible for that. Carmelo Anthony's family. But let me tell you something. There is a big problem in this country. Nobody really wants to talk about it, but there's so much black on white crime that goes unaddressed in this nation. And for parents like Cardi B and the woman with the five sons down there in Texas, wondering, what do we tell our kids? You tell your kids not to kill people. How about that? You want to sit down and have the talk? Great, have that talk. You can, you know what? You can tie it in with the birds and the bees. Just one fell swoop and just get it over with. But what a sad situation we live in. And I talked about this on the Newsmax show last night, that ultimately, this is all a spiritual problem, right? It really is. And until we can understand that we are all made in God's image, that you are not better or worse because of skin color, we are all equal at the foot of the cross. Until we can understand that concept, we're never going to really solve anything in this country. I mean, it's just going to continue to get worse. All right, got to take a break here. When we come back, your calls, 901-260-5926. That's 901-260-5926. Coming up, Congressman Tom McClintock out of California is going to be joining us. Also, a very disturbing story about a young girl, a female wrestler, who was assaulted by a boy who identified as a girl. And all of this happened during a wrestling match. We're going to be talking to that young lady's attorney coming up in just a little while. Also, Brigadier General John Tykert Dragon is going to be here. He's going to give us the very latest on what's happening with the war in Iran. Our telephone number, 901-260-5926. Again, that number, 901-260-5926. This segment of the Tom Stern Show brought to you by our friends at Newsmax, who really want you to make sure you're getting the full benefits you deserve from Social Security. 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

0: And welcome back, everybody. It is the Todd Stearns Radio Show. Let's go right to the phone lines, 901-260-5926. We're going to say hello to Steve in Houston, Texas, listening to us on Patriot Talk 920. Hi, Steve. What's on your mind today?
1: Hey, Todd. How you doing? I was just listening to, you know, your discussion about what's going on with this stabbing, and it brings to mind, you know, during the 60s, people were marching to Thomas Jefferson's statue, which states that, you know, it's never been more clearly written in the annals of history that all men are created equal. Well, they left out the rest of his quote. If you read his writings, he was terrified about the slavery issue because he believed that we were going to be responsible for the murder of our own grandchildren. And the rest of that quote basically states that, you know, neither is it more clearly written that the two races can't live equally in a society. And if you study the writings of Abraham Lincoln, I mean, they were the same thing. People back then were worried about what would happen, you know, between the two races if we tried to live together after the slavery issue.
0: So what are you saying here? What's your point, Steve?
1: I'm not saying that.
0: No, I'm asking you what your point is here. You made a statement. I'm just asking you what your point is. That's all.
1: My point is that the founders were separatists. They did not believe that it was possible for us to all live in an equal society because blacks would be so angered and hostile towards us that even Thomas Jefferson said that we would be responsible for murdering our own grandchildren.
0: Well, there is no doubt that Lincoln evolved his positions on the race issue. Of course, it was Lincoln who signed the Emancipation Proclamation. So clearly his thinking on that changed. And I would disagree with the founding fathers on that. I do believe that we can all live, but it's not an equal society in the sense of, you know, everybody's going to have a certain amount. Everybody's going to have the same amount of land. Everybody's going to have the same amount of money in the bank account. That's not America. That's not what it means to be an American. And that never will be what it means to be an American. You're going to have rich white people. You're going to have rich black people. You're going to have poor black people. You're going to have poor white people.
1: I agree with everything you're saying on the issue. What we're seeing now is this critical race theory. You know, it's what children are being taught, and it makes me afraid for my 10-year-old white daughter that's growing up, because if we don't get to the point where we can discuss issues, racial issues, and, you know, it's impossible to discuss. People start getting hostile. They don't want to talk about it. And I think that's the problem in this country, and they need to do away with any kind of critical race theory in school or any of that. If we're ever going to live

0: If you go back to the 80s and the 90s, there was not the, aside from the Rodney King riot, you did not have this racial upheaval that we have now. And the reason why it's being manufactured in our public schools, that's what's happening here. And people just refuse to deal with this. I think the American people, by and large, didn't even know what was happening in their in those classrooms. Steve, thank you. Let's go to North Carolina. Stephen, what's on your mind?
1: Well, thank you for taking my call. And it bothers me very much, the 35-year sentence. I don't feel like you should reward someone for taking somebody's life, because right now that he probably will not even serve 35 years, although he might want to, because he's going to get free room and board, free medical attention. He's going to get 3 squares a day. He's probably going to be able to get his GED or college degree for that matter. Why should I have to pay for him taking another person's life? I don't like that. I don't want my taxpayer dollars to do that. I think if you take a life, you give a life. And that's all there is to it as far as that goes. Now, as far as the racial aspect, wouldn't it be wonderful? And I've thought about this for years. Isn't it interesting? Matthew, I'm going to use scripture here. Matthew, you know, whatsoever you do to the least of these, that's so you do unto me. Isn't it interesting that God is G-O-D and the least of these in Matthew was dog, D-O-G. And dogs don't see black or white. They see in shades of gray. Wouldn't it be wonderful if human beings could forget about color? And just
0: well, yes, absolutely. But the reality is we do not live in that kind of a country right now. All men are created equal, and that means we have equality of opportunity, ladies and gentlemen. All of us do. Stephen, thank you for that. Got to take a break. We'll be right back.

0: SRN News, I'm Jason Walker. President Trump calling off new military strikes on Iran. The president says a deal to end the war is close. President Trump says he plans to nominate Jay Clayton as Director of National Intelligence. Clayton would replace Tulsi Gabbard, who announced her resignation last month. A Minnesota man who shot and killed the top Democrat in the Minnesota House and her husband, pleading guilty to that, what federal prosecutors say, so it would not be the death penalty in effect. Vance Bolter fatally shot House Speaker Melissa Hortman and her husband Mark Hortman. UK Defense Minister John Healey resigning, saying the government is not willing to spend enough on the military at a time of rising threats. Healey says the British government's defense investment falls well short of what is required at a dangerous time. This is SRN News.
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6: Mr. Speaker, for 4 years, Democrats actively encouraged the largest illegal mass migration in history, including the most vicious criminals in the world. For the last year, these same Democrats have done everything they can to obstruct, impede, and even attack federal officers who are trying to enforce our immigration laws. Without CBP and ICE enforcing our immigration laws, we have no borders, which means we have no country. That is the effect, if not the design, of the Democrats' refusal to fund these agencies. This bill breaks the Democrats' stranglehold over ICE and CBP funding. Reconciliation is specifically designed to bring mandatory spending in line with limits set by the budget resolution. Instead, we have no choice but to use it to restore the security of our nation. We'll have one more shot at reconciliation for the coming fiscal year, and it must be used to fulfill our responsibility to future generations who are already drowning in our debt.
7: All right, that is the voice of our next guest, the great congressman from the state of California, Tom McClintock. And again, the issue here, cracking down on illegal immigration, cracking down on these sanctuary city policies. Congressman, good to have you with us today on the show.
8: Well, good to be with you. Thanks for having me.
7: You know, I don't think people realize, truly understand how serious of a situation these sanctuary city policies are. And you guys are, I know you're fired up about this because it's happening very close to Washington, D.C., there in Fairfax County, Virginia.
8: Well, I mean, it's happening everywhere. There are an estimated 10,000 MS-13 gang members loose in our country now, courtesy of the Biden administration's open borders. Trendy Aragua has acted in at least 19 states. The sheriff of Tulare County, near my district, testified a couple of years ago that the Sinaloa cartel is now operating throughout the state of California. And that includes organized execution squads. He estimates that about half the crime he's dealing with in his rural county involves illegal aliens, many of them serving in organized criminal gangs.
7: Congressman, again, so many issues facing the country, and the Democrats, I think, time and time again have just stood up, and they have really tried to stand in the way of removing many dangerous illegal aliens from this country.
8: Oh, yes, this is a deliberate policy. And, you know, they'll say, oh, well, we're all right with deporting dangerous criminals. It's just all the others we're not all right with deporting. Well, a couple of points on that. First of all, that's a lie. Their own sanctuary laws were specifically designed to keep criminals in this country rather than deporting them. Their actions speak far louder than. But part of the point, you know, as I pointed out, without enforcing our immigration laws, we have no immigration laws.
7: Congressman, I want to switch gears. A lot happening on Capitol Hill and at the White House. The president coming out earlier today and saying he intends to seize Karg Island. I understand that we are ratcheting up the attacks on Iran. Is that a good move that the president is making here, seizing Iran's oil infrastructure?
8: Yes, this doesn't end any other way than the total collapse of this regime. I think the president made a mistake by pausing hostilities when he did. I'm old-fashioned about this. I think when you've got the enemy on the ropes, you keep punching until he quits. This ceasefire allowed them time to regroup and lick their wounds for a while. But ultimately, I think this is going to end with arming the resistance within Iran. They have been so brutally terrorized for 47 years. The resentment is overwhelming. And if we just get them the arms they need, they can take back their country.
7: Yeah, Congressman, I'm with you on that. I'm old school too, Congressman. And again, we've been at war with these people since 1979. And I'm glad the president is finally doing something about it. But again, we should, I'm tired of the ceasefires. You can't trust the Iranian leadership. And the reality is, we've got a big problem in this country that is connected to Iran, which is inflation going up, gas prices, everything else. And Congressman, I don't know if you're hearing it from your constituents, but a lot of people around the country are really struggling right now financially.
8: Well, yes, a lot of that is because of the temporary spike in energy prices caused on the international market because of the uncertainties involving Iran. The sooner we get that behind us, the sooner people are going to be feeling relief. And don't forget, last year we passed a big, beautiful bill, which was one of the largest tax and regulatory reliefs ever passed. It was Reaganomics on steroids. I remember the Reagan recovery. You could feel it in the air. We've already enacted those policies, but they need to get to where people live in their own lives. And Iran is creating a cross current. The sooner we're beyond that, the better.
7: You know, Congressman, we've been following closely all the developments in California, and I think a lot of people are just staggered to know that they're still counting votes. What they've got, 30 something days, a little over 30 something days to actually finish counting the votes. Meanwhile, in countries like India, 640 million people, they count all the votes in one day. What is going on in your state there, sir?
8: Well, the Democrats have torn down all of the safeguards that prevent fraud and that assure that everyone can have confidence in the integrity of the elections. Today, ballots are mailed to everybody on the voter rolls, which are very, very difficult to clean up. We've got thousands, tens of thousands of people who should not be registered to vote but are because they've died or moved. But ballots go out to them, and there's no chain of custody in those ballots from the time they're mailed out until the time they're actually counted in the election results. We used to do, and not only that, but they're also accepting ballots up to 7 days after the election, as long as somebody's written a date predating the election on the envelope. Now, what could possibly go wrong with that? We used to do it the right way. We used to wait till election day. We all went to our neighborhood polling place. We looked our neighbors on the precinct board in the eye as they handed us our ballot. We took that ballot into a curtain booth where nobody could influence our vote, not our spouse, not our caregiver, not our kids, not some political or union hack. We cast that in absolute privacy, took that ballot, literally handed it back to our neighbor, and we watched as they put it in a locked box. By 8 p.m., we knew exactly how many people had voted. By 11 p.m., we knew who'd won. They've destroyed that entire system. And with it, the confidence that people have in the integrity of the count.
7: Congressman, I'm curious how you feel about this idea of the U.S. Postal Service coming up with the that there's an idea that the states have to hand over their full mail-in and absentee voter list, plus every ballot's personalized barcode, or they could stop doing mail delivery. Look, you got to play hardball with the Democrats. I kind of like this idea. What say you?
8: Until we can get back in-person election, I think that's the best thing.
7: Wow. That being said, I'm just curious. I love the history of the conservative movement being birthed there in Southern California, Orange County, and of course, Reagan and Nixon and so many strong conservatives coming out of California. I'm looking at those vote totals and I just still see a very strong Republican Party there. What do you think it's going to take to get Republicans back in office in a lot of those state seats?
8: Well, it's going to take a lot of non-Republicans connecting the dots between the votes they've been casting all these years and the desperate conditions that they're now living in. California used to be the golden state. We had low taxes. We had the best highways in the world. We had the finest public university system in the world. Yeah. One of the finest public school systems in the country. We had abundant and affordable housing at every income, cheap electricity, cheaper water. All of that's been destroyed by the socialist policies that have been imposed in our state. Shouldn't be a surprise. That's what they always done. Wherever you see the socialist state control, you see the same political and economic and social pathologies. You see sky-high taxes, rising crime, rampant homelessness, chronic shortages of basic necessities like housing, electricity, water, gasoline. You see a bitter racial strife. You see failing businesses, failing schools, and ultimately fleeing families. That's what's happened to California, and Californians are going to have to get tired of that in order to effectuate a change at the ballot box.
7: Well, Congressman, we really appreciate, we like you on this program because you're very candid, you're forthright, and you just come loaded with a lot of common sense, and we need more of that in Washington, D.C. Congressman, good to see you, and thank you for the great work you're doing for the country.
8: It's my genuine pleasure, Todd. Thank you for having me.
7: All right. The great Congressman Tom McClintock, everybody, out of California. And I just like the way this guy thinks. And I'm with him. I think the president should have obliterated Iran from day one. And we probably would have already had this situation wrapped up. But again, the big breaking news coming out of the Middle East, the president announcing that he is going to seize Karg Island and take over Iran's oil infrastructure. Do you believe that's a good move? Yes or no? 901-260-5926 is our telephone number. That's 901-260-5926. You know, summertime is here. It's like 300 degrees outside in Memphis and 300% humidity. So a lot of folks, trying to figure out a way to slim down, look good when you go down to the beach, the Gulf of America, later this summer. And that's why I want to tell you about Calitrin. It is a proven winner, including with yours truly. 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
7: Hi, this is Todd Starnes. 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

0: Jill and I have been following this guy. It started a few days ago. His name is Freddie. He's from Germany, and he's here for, I guess, the World Cup. Is it the FIFA World Cup?
1: Yeah.
0: And they're already, I didn't realize they're playing like matches in various cities, you know, around the country, just like Chattanooga, Tennessee, for example.
1: Wow. So I literally didn't know any of this. Like, you know, if you go to a city on vacation like Chattanooga, you'll see signs that say World Cup played here. Cause I did go to Chattanooga, saw that. So, but I, you know, I don't follow it that well.
0: So Freddie is from Germany, and I guess he's here with a couple of his buddies, and I think they're probably young guys. So he's documenting his journey here in America on social media. And he had like nobody following him. He's got almost 400,000 followers now because he's writing and posting these videos about his adventures. And he went to a Buc-ee's, and it was one of the most amazing things. They ordered the brisket, and the guys are eating their brisket on corn, like stacks of corn meant for deer. So that's where they're eating their brisket from Buc-ee's.
1: Wow. He's getting the full experience. So he's in the South.
0: He's in the South. They went down to Auburn, and they went down to Mobile Bay, and they were just going nuts about it. They also went to a Walmart, and they were really taken aback by the.
1: Yeah.
0: And that is, look, even for us Americans, I mean, that's a pretty breathtaking thing.
1: Some people go there just for vacation, just to Buc-ee's.
0: He says the European mind cannot comprehend this. And what I think is so great about all of this is the response to, oh, he's never seen he was in the stadium when the war eagle came flying down.
1: Oh, yeah, yeah, yeah.
0: He was like, there's an eagle flying around the stadium.
1: Don't worry, it's normal.
0: I love it. But and the guy says, I love Americans. We were about to walk an hour to the stadium in the rain to save money on Uber, but the receptionist at the hotel we were parked in front of decided to drive us there herself. That's a Southern thing right there.
1: Yeah, he did pick the best part of America to visit.
0: Oh, but let me tell you, you folks, WDUN in Gainesville, Georgia, Freddie and his buddies drove through Gainesville, and they were stunned by how beautiful Gainesville, Georgia is. And let me say something about Gainesville. It really is a beautiful, beautiful town. But Freddie was talking, they were posting videos of all of the big houses, and they have these huge, like, mansions in Gainesville. I don't know what the main street is, but it's, you drive past them as you're trying to get to WDUN's beautiful studios. Oh, and he also went to Waffle House at 1 o'clock in the morning.
1: Of course he did.
0: He says, great food, great prices, friendly staff, 10 out of 10. We will be coming back. Was there a fight? That's what I want to know.
1: I'm going to guess so, because the fight actually enhances my experience if I go.
0: Here's what the guy said about you folks in Gainesville, Georgia, WDUN. He says, just passing through a town called Gainesville, and this place looks beautiful. The houses are insane. Wow. They also stopped by the Gainesville Walmart. So anyway, and he went to Helen, Georgia, which of course looks like a little German village, and it passed muster because the Germans said it looks like a little German village. So how about that? I wonder if he's coming to Memphis. So people are now encouraging, they're telling Freddie, all right, here's where you need to go next. So ladies and gentlemen, you know, Freddie may be listening to us on WDUN or wherever he's at now, maybe down in Pascagoula. On our Pascagoula station, we've got a station outside of Mobile that carries the show. Maybe we should be offering Freddie and his pals things they need to do on their American road trip. I want to know if there was a fight at the Waffle House. Freddie can't really give Waffle House a 10 out of 10 unless there's been a fight.
1: The hair and the weaves, all of it together.
0: You gotta have it.
1: Yeah.
0: Yeah, there's gotta be a chair thrown.
1: Oh, yes.
0: There just has to. Oh, no, no, no. They're moving towards Houston now. So all you folks on Patriot Talk 920, we need to know what do Freddie and his pals need to do when they get to Houston, Texas? Wow, that's going to be a long drive too. They're going to make it to New Orleans. Maybe Miss Janice will put them up. Just make sure they don't talk about politics. She's a little sensitive to that these days. Just as, oh, well, if they're going to New Orleans, they got to go to, they got to go to Mother's, and you got to get the roast beef debris po' boy down at Mother's. You definitely got, and they, of course, they got to go to Bourbon Street, right? Yeah, they got to go to Bourbon
1: Street. Get a beignet.
0: Got to go to beignet down in the French Quarter. Yeah. Cafe Du Monde. You got to do that. And there's a grocery store. There's a grocery store around the corner from Cafe Du Monde. Somebody will know this, where you got to get the, it's where the original muffalata is. And if you haven't had a great muffalata sandwich, you got to get it there. And by the way, anybody, this is just a rule of thumb. If you're anywhere in America and they serve a po' boy on the menu and the bread is not from New Orleans, do not order it. I'm just telling you, because that's not a po' boy. That's a sub sandwich. Subpar. All right, Freddie, you be safe out there and watch your speed limit, my friend. The popo's on the lookout. 901-260-5926. This is the Tom Stern Show. 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
6: News this hour from Town Hall. I'm Jason Walker. There's been another indication from President Trump the war in Iran may be ending soon. Here's Ed Donahue.
7: The president has said a deal would be done quickly before. Why is this different?
8: Because they've taken a pounding. They've taken a pounding like very few people could take.
7: The president talked about the high price of oil and gas because of the closure of the Strait of Hormuz.
8: When oil comes down, everything else comes down. And most importantly, we have a deal that Iran will never have a nuclear weapon, which was the whole purpose of what we had to go through to get this.
7: He believes Iran's supreme leader has signed off on a deal. Ed Donahue, Washington.
6: House Majority Leader Louisiana Steve Scalise tells the Salem Radio Network if leaders in Iran are smart, they will sign the deal right now.
9: And I think the Iranian leaders realize this is going to get worse for them if they keep playing this game. You do not want to test President Donald Trump.
6: Scalise says Tehran just doesn't realize if you mess with Donald Trump, it can get nasty.
9: If the Iranian leaders had some sense, they would get an agreement to stop a pursuit of a nuclear weapon and to end fueling terror around the world.
6: President Trump says he plans to nominate Jay Clayton as the Director of National Intelligence. Clayton would replace Tulsi Gabbard, who announced her resignation last month. In Minnesota, a man who shot and killed the top Democrat in the Minnesota House and her husband pleading guilty so that federal prosecutors will not seek the death penalty. Severe storms that swept through the Midwest, knocking out power to hundreds of thousands of customers, damaging buildings and canceling flights in several states. And forecasters say overnight, now into Friday morning, there could be more trouble. More on these stories, townhall.com.
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6: The nation's first lady launching her Fostering the Future accounts. Here's correspondent Laura Winters.
12: Melania Trump making history, as this is the first time that a first lady is working with the Treasury Department to set up these accounts for foster children. So far, 23 governors have opted into the program.
13: Fostering the Future accounts give foster children the same chance for asset ownership and long-term wealth building as every other American child.
12: Laura Winters reporting.
6: Well, a judge in Michigan has recommended rejecting Consumer Energy's plan to actually sell 13 dams to an out-of-state private equity firm. Judge says the deal is not in the best public interest. That proposal involves selling the dams for a dollar each and requiring ratepayers to buy back power at twice the market rate. Breaking news and analysis, Town Hall. So the average long-term U.S. mortgage rate ticking up slightly this week to just below its high for the year. Here's correspondent Bob Agnew with more.
14: It's the latest sign that borrowing costs on home loans remain elevated relative to where they were before the war with Iran started. Mortgage buyer Freddie Mac said Thursday the benchmark 30-year fixed-rate mortgage rate rose to 6.52% from 6.48% last week. Mortgage rates are influenced by several factors, from the Federal Reserve's interest rate policy decisions to bond market investors' expectations for the economy and inflation. Bob Agnew reporting.
6: Stocks have rallied Thursday, the best day in some 2 months. Dow Jones Industrial Average climbed 929 points. S&P 500 up 127. The NASDAQ Composite ahead 640 points. 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
15: From the Fox 45 Weather Center, scattered showers and storms this evening. A few will be severe with damaging winds. The activity should end between 10 o'clock and midnight. Will be warm and muggy, lows in the 70s. Another hot and very humid day on Friday. Highs in the 90s, triple-digit heat index, and afternoon showers and storms. Once again, a few could be severe. With your Fox 45 Weather Authority, I'm Chief Meteorologist George Bailey for Talk Radio 680 WCVM.
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0: right. Hello, everybody. Welcome to the Todd Stearns radio program. Great to have you with us today. Our telephone number, by the way, 901-260-5926. Again, that number, 901-260-5926. Well, there's an interesting story from American Greatness, and I want to share this with you and get your thoughts on it. New survey, 55% of Democrats would prefer living outside the United States. The poll conducted last month, when asked if is there any other country on earth you would rather live in than the United States today, 55% said yes. This is at Elon University, YouGov America 250 National Survey. They interviewed 1,000 adults. By the way, 38% of independents said, yeah, they would leave the country. Only 10% of Republicans. Those would be establishment Republicans. I'm thinking Tom Tillis, Cassidy out of Louisiana. Jason Husser is the director of the Elon University poll. He described a country that remains proud but uneasy as the anniversary approaches. I'm curious, ladies and gentlemen, are you proud? Are you proud to be an American citizen? You know, even during the Democrat rule, I was proud to be an American, wasn't proud of what our leaders were doing, but I love my country. My country, right or wrong. That's what Stephen Decatur once said, right? My country, right or wrong. When the respondents were asked where they would choose to live outside the U.S., Canada topped their wish list at 19%. What a bunch of wusses. Followed by the United Kingdom at 9%, Japan and Australia, followed by Ireland, Switzerland, Norway, and pronounced it in Alabama. According to PJ Media, the same survey found 68% of adults said they are proud to be an American. Only 68%. Are you proud to be an American, ladies and gentlemen? 95% of Republicans answered in the affirmative, 62% of independents, and only 48% of Democrats. So an overwhelming majority of Democrats are not proud to be an American. Another poll conducted last fall showed a majority of Democrat voters aligned with socialism over capitalism and supported far-left candidates. The survey found that socialism is largely toxic to Republicans and many independents, explaining why far-left Democrats have had more success in places like New York City, but have struggled in red and battleground areas. The poll also found that a plurality of independent voters and Republicans prefer capitalism. American voters are now leaning away from Democrats as the critical midterms approach, and CNN poll showing Democrat support sliding. Congressman Jim Jordan, our good buddy from Ohio, summarized the battle for the midterms this way. I think the election comes down to two sentences, and those sentences are, they're crazy, we're not. And it's true. And look, the congressman also said that Republicans are going to have to start highlighting that. And he is absolutely right. And you folks in the state of Maine, you've got an up close and personal look at crazy, slap crazy. Your Democrat nominee's got a Nazi tattoo, and he is a walking Me Too ticking time bomb. Unbelievable what's happening up there. But look, it's a great point. And I'm curious to hear from you, ladies and gentlemen. Are you proud to be an American? 901-260-5926. That's 901-260-5926. And look, here's the great thing about it. I mean, I see all these surveys. And if you really don't like America, Delta is ready when you are. I mean, it really is that simple. Delta is ready when you are. They'll take you wherever you want to go. One-way ticket. Don't let the door hit you where the good Lord splits you. 901-260-5926 is our telephone number. That's 901-260-5926. Very disturbing story out of the state of Washington. A male wrestler accused of sexually assaulting a teenage female wrestler, Callie Keeler, in December of 2025 during a high school girls wrestling tournament. The event sponsored by the Washington Interscholastic Activities Association. It is a disturbing story because this young man, well, we're going to let, you know what? We're going to let her attorney tell us the story. I want to go right away to our Patriot Mobile Newsmaker line. Kate Anderson is senior counsel and the director of the Center for Parental Rights at Alliance Defending Freedom. Kate, good to have you with us today.
1: Thanks for having me on the show.
0: All right, let's break this down and tell us what happened and why in the world was your client wrestling a man, a young man?
1: Well, she didn't know ahead of time that that was what was going to happen to her. Our client is she was a 15-year-old girl at the time. She'd been wrestling since she was 4 years old, loves the sport, and had reached, she was one of the top wrestlers on her girls' high school wrestling team. Well, in a tournament in December, she was matched to wrestle against a male athlete who was identifying as female and wrestling in the female category. Her coaches did not tell her ahead of time. She went onto the mat, and during the match, this male athlete sexually assaulted her. He engaged in a move that was not an accidental, normal part of wrestling. It was a sexual assault and a crime. And she walked off the mat crying. She allowed him to pin her first. And her coaches saw all of this and did nothing.
0: And just to be clear, I understand that this was what videoed as well. So you guys have evidence of this.
1: Absolutely. Her mom was videoing her match just as she does all of her matches. And you can see in the video what's happening. Her mom had no idea either that she was being matched against a male before she walked onto that mat. She was actually told after the fact. So this is highlighting the concern about the policies in Washington and many states. Not only are they letting male athletes into women's sports, creating a problem with fairness and equity for women in the sport, but now there's privacy and safety concerns. And here, ahead of time, opportunity to protect her ahead of time.
0: I'm curious. So you guys have filed a lawsuit against the state officials there, and I want to get to that in a moment. But what about legally? Were any police reports filed? Anything done about that?
1: Well, it was reported right away by mom to the school officials, who then waited for months to do anything about it until the issue really hit the media through some local coverage of the incident after the girl went public on what happened to her. That then triggered an investigation that was referred to police and is under investigation.
0: So there is some sort of a criminal investigation underway as well as what's happening with the state officials.
1: Correct, and we haven't received official notice yet of what that's going to result in. But we've gone ahead and filed a federal lawsuit against the state and the coaches and officials for how they treated this girl. They didn't tell her, they didn't tell her mom, and then they didn't protect her afterwards. And even now, they refuse to change policy or to assure her that if she goes back into wrestling, a sport that she loves, that they will not match her against a boy again.
0: Have they tried to apologize to your client? Have they talked to her? Have they tried to make this right?
1: No, not at all. And when we approached the school asking for her to be allowed to continue wrestling and be assured that this kind of thing won't happen again, that she won't be matched against a boy, they said that they cannot guarantee that. If she continues to wrestle, her only recourse is to figure it out herself and forfeit a match before she's wrestling a boy again.
0: That is just shocking. And I'm wondering if this is some sort of an anomaly. I know in the, at least in track and field, you know, we've seen these kinds of stories, but nothing to the level of sexual assault here. But are you guys hearing of other incidents involving female athletes?
1: There have been a few around the country where we're hearing that this is bridging from a fairness issue into a privacy and safety issue, as you see some of these athletes in the locker rooms and saying some really inappropriate things to girls that came out in one of the cases that was going on the East Coast. This issue is really important on every level. Girls deserve fair play and equal access to their sports. They deserve private spaces, and they absolutely should feel safe performing in the sports that they've worked so hard for. And yet the state of Washington is refusing to provide any of that to this girl or any of her teammates.
0: This is just simply unacceptable. I'm curious, how is your client doing? I can't even imagine what she's going through, what she's gone through.
1: This is extremely difficult. It's a really difficult thing to come forward on, to talk about. But she has been really clear that she does not want this to happen to other girls. And she thinks that people need to know what occurred. And so she's willing to stand up no matter how difficult it is, so that the light can be shined on this and truth can be told.
0: Absolutely. Absolutely. Kate, again, we appreciate the great work you're doing, standing up for these young ladies when no one else will. And it's just appalling that something like this could have happened. Please keep us updated, and we want to be following this case.
1: Thank you.
0: All right. Kate Anderson, who is with Alliance Defending Freedom. She is a senior counsel and director of the Center for Parental Rights at ADF, and they're certainly doing some terrific work there. All right, we're going to have to take a quick break here, folks. Can you believe that, though? Again, this young girl sexually assaulted in the middle of a wrestling match, and no one did anything about it. Unbelievable. 901-260-5926 is our telephone number. That's 901-260-5926. 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
0: Hi, this is Todd Starnes, and you know what's sad? How many people spend the entire summer trying to hide, wearing black in 95-degree weather, avoiding the pool, dodging pictures, trying to suck it in everywhere they go? And listen, that's not vanity. 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Look, I've been there myself, and that's one reason Calitrin made such a difference for me, because it wasn't some extreme plan that I couldn't stick to. It was simple, taken at night, and it finally helped my body start working with me instead of against me, and I've lost a lot of weight.
3: That's why so many people stay on Calitrin, Todd. They're sleeping better, they have more energy, their cravings calm down, and the weight loss finally starts feeling doable. I've lost over 40 pounds myself with Calitrin, and honestly, summer feels completely different when you can actually...
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0: Dylan tomorrow. Disclosure day. We're going to find out if the alien people are real.
1: Yeah, I'm sort of not interested in this movie.
0: Really? So it's, I mean, people are already flocking to the movies.
1: Yeah.
0: And the reviews are not good.
1: You know, Steven Spielberg, he's proven himself to be a pretty good filmmaker, but, you know, this is making, he's making it seem like this is an actual, this is a real documentary movie.
0: Spielberg, and here's where Spielberg lost me. He was taught, he says, okay, if you, first of all, go into church, are you going to see the movie? If so, I want to hear from you. But Spielberg, his whole thing is, well, if you're a Christian, and you go to see this movie, you're going to be questioning your faith in God.
1: Yeah, I don't like that. Like, why? Why are you trying to do that?
0: Yeah.
1: Can't you just make a good movie?
0: I don't think that's the plan. I don't think that's the plan. I think this is, as a matter of fact, there's one British guy who's not a theologian, but he's an academic. He thinks this whole thing is some sort of great big psyop.
1: Yeah. I mean, I wouldn't be surprised.
0: I mean, So there's that.
1: I've heard rumblings of like it being demonic and like all this other stuff. I don't see why you should go see this movie, really.
0: A lot of people are wondering what the point of it all was. And so the reviews are like, they say anyone praising it to the skies and calling it Spielberg's best, totally out of their minds right now. That's what they're saying. But anyway, Spielberg says about Christians, he says aliens will have Christians and people of faith second guessing their own religion. Spielberg says the movie will take the position of the church. Is God our God only on this planet, or is God a God for every system where there's civilization? That would mess up a lot of people. Really? Is that true?
1: I don't think that would mess up a lot of people. I mean, we believe that God created everything. Mm-hmm. So I don't think it would mess me up at all.
0: So I decided to go over to, you know, we're sponsors and partners with our good buddy, Dr. Michael Youssef, who's one of the brilliant minds, one of the most brilliant minds I know. And they have this great thing called My Faith Assistant. You know, we've been talking about it, right? MyFaithAssistant.com, and it's free of charge. You can go on the website. You don't have to sign up, and you can type in any question, and it will not only answer your question and give you a theological answer, it'll provide you Bible verses to actually talk about all this. So, right before the break, Dylan, I just asked MyFaithAssistant.com, what does the Bible say about space aliens and life on other planets? And here's the answer. Scripture does not directly address extraterrestrial life or space aliens. The Bible's focus is on God's relationship with humanity and his redemptive plan through Christ, not on speculative questions about life elsewhere in the cosmos. But he goes on to provide multiple Bible verses that might help us, and says, as believers, we can acknowledge the vastness of God's creation with wonder while remaining focused on what Scripture reveals, God's love, Christ's redemption, and our calling to follow him. Speculation about alien life, while intellectually interesting, is not a matter of biblical doctrine or spiritual consequence. And, you know, like when Dr. Robert Jeffers said on our show, what is a couple of weeks back, he said, you know, the Bible says God created the heavens, plural. So, I mean, that certainly, I guess it can leave it open. A lot of folks are wondering if the videos of the aliens that are in the movie are actual, they say they're so realistic, it looks like they're from government files.
1: I mean, you know, if he did that, you beat the government to it, I guess.
0: But Spielberg, here's his take. His take is that they're not aliens, but they're future us.
1: Oh.
0: So Earthlings are coming back. They're using space-time travel.
1: Yeah.
0: To come back.
1: Interesting.
0: It's the deer scene that creeps me out.
1: Yeah, I mean, that in the trailer, I mean, it makes it seem like a horror movie.
0: It does. I know. It's you got some weather forecaster from Kansas City, and she starts like in the middle of the forecast.
1: I mean, the cast is.

0: you know, I do believe in demons. I mean, I believe demons are real and people can, you know, try to depict that in movies.
1: So here it is. Father Dan Rehill, he's from Nashville, issued a warning. According to him, the film could serve as a conduit for demons and spread malevolent influences. What? I mean, it's pop. I'm with you. I've never liked the horror movies because you just never know, like the Ouija board, right? You don't know what you're unleashing.
0: Seriously. Like, I don't mess around with that.
1: Yeah. And I don't think Christians should either, but I think that's interesting that this Catholic priest is out there saying, hey, look, you better be careful because you could be opening yourself up to some sort of a demonic influence here. You know, it's an interesting thought. And again, I don't know with the government and all the, you know, all the government UFO files and all that stuff coming out. I've speculated, does it really have something to do with just promoting a movie? Are they trying to pull a fast one over on us here? What's really going on? That's what I want to know. Anyway, the Father Rehill says there could be a curse over the Disclosure Day movie for all who watch it. It could have demons provoke them. More Democrats. 901-260-5926. What say you, America?

0: SRN News, I'm Jason Walker. At least three tornadoes have battered communities just outside of Chicago, destroying homes, ripping down power lines in several small communities. Storms also grounding flights and knocking out power for hundreds of thousands across the Midwest. Also hit hard parts of Kansas overnight. No confirmation, the good news, of any fatalities. UK Defense Minister John Healey has resigned suddenly, saying the government there is not willing to spend enough on the military at a time of rising threats. He says the British government's defense investment plan falls well short of what is required at this time. Stocks have rallied in a big way on Wall Street. The Dow Industrial's up 929 points on the day. S&P 500 was up 127. This is SRN News.
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4: 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Also, the all clear has been sounded at the Pentagon over that security scare earlier today. Also, want to say hello to our good friends at Patriot Talk 920. 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All right, I want to go to the Patriot Mobile Newsmaker line, say hello to our good friend, Republican strategist Luke Symbol. Luke, hope you're doing well today.
5: Todd, I'm doing well. I'm on the campaign trail in Tennessee. You know, Tennessee redrew its congressional districts, and I'm on the campaign trail in the campaign car. I apologize for my background to those watching online, but, you know, campaigning is not necessarily glorious life, a luxurious life, as you know, Todd, from working on the presidential, I believe, press pool at one point for that campaign years ago, but we are burning up the rubber on the highway and having a great time.
4: Well, good. No, it is, you don't get much sleep or downtime when you're out on the campaign trail. And, I've done that, for many, many, many years. So glad I am not doing it anymore. Luke, there is a, there's an interesting story and I want to share it with you. It's happening in Memphis of all places. There's a raging controversy over the AAA ballpark. The Memphis Redbirds, the Redbirds are the, what, AAA affiliate of the, Dylan, help me out here.
6: Cardinals.
4: St. Louis Cardinals.
5: Yes.
4: All right. And they've been around for a long time. And quite frankly, the ballpark is beautiful. It's in downtown, sort of catty corner to the Peabody Hotel. And it has been in dire need of renovations and work. And of course, that falls to the Democrat-controlled Memphis City Council. And there's, they're needing some pretty immediate upgrades to the ballpark. And unfortunately, the city council says, well, we have concerns, and we're not ready to give you guys any money. We're not even sure if we're going to give you money to repair the ballpark. And one of the, one council member, I don't know if he's Republican or Democrat, Councilman Carlisle suggested that nobody really wants to go watch baseball games anymore, and that more people would be interested in pickleball. And I'm wondering, is this true? Are people, I mean, we're talking about America's great pastime. Is it now being replaced by pickleball?
5: Yeah. tell that to a family in one of Memphis suburbs that enjoys taking the kids out to a ball game downtown. They make a night of it. They'll go get the world famous Rendezvous barbecue ribs downtown and then walk over to the ball field. I can tell you, I think those statements were a little bit out of touch. Certainly, I don't think you're going to bring your family of four, family of five downtown to play pickleball when you want to go see a ball game and eat a hot dog and have a Coke and have one of those ice cream, soft serve ice creams and the little baseball hat growing up. But it seemed a little bit out of touch. And I'm pretty against corporate welfare. I don't want to give money to companies to move, and I don't want to offer incentives inappropriately. But in this instance, it is an all-American pastime, baseball, and it is a cultural thing for America. It is an important piece of American history and American culture, and this is probably the appropriate time to say, look, they weren't asking for that much money in comparison to other items in the Memphis city budget. And so in my mind, why don't we invest in the things that Americans really care about and something that is historical to our country? I know we're giving a lot of money away to other really ridiculous things, but to me, that was a very out of touch statement.
4: You know, going back to the issue, which is being downtown where, crime is still considerably high. It's something that folks up river in St. Louis are dealing with on a much more serious and significant level, because they have huge businesses just packing up and leaving the downtown area. But it just seems to me, if you are the city and you own the ballpark and your job is to keep up and make sure that everything is up to date in the ballpark, then you need to be doing that. Otherwise, Memphis could very well lose a very popular, and yet granted, I think attendance is down, but I think that's because of crime. But I suspect that you're going to have people, that you're going to have this baseball team pack up and go somewhere else.
5: Look, Todd, I totally agree with you. And this is really analogous to what President Trump has done in our nation's capital and cleaning up our nation's parks. If you have a park that is cared for by the government, if you have something that the government has built, whether it is a baseball stadium, whether it is an amphitheater, whether it is something else, you need to take care of it. And what happens so often in Memphis and in other cities is these Democrat mayors, they'll build something, and then they stop taking care of it, or they don't take care of our historical buildings. You know, we used to build amazing buildings in this country, amazing government buildings that our founders believed brought glory to God. Architecture was an act of worship. Beauty was an act of building beautiful buildings was an act of worship. And now you see governments that they can't mow the lawn. They don't pick up the trash. You have illegal aliens coming into the parks, not taking care of it, homeless people not taking care of it. In July of 2024, I was in our nation's capital and I had to step over homeless people in every single one of the parks. And now you go to the Capitol and it is clean and totally free of tents. And that's how it should be. And all you have to have is somebody like President Trump who says enough is enough. We need to clean it up. And it's up to us to put pressure on our local leaders to do the same.
4: You know, I keep thinking about Richmond, Virginia and how they decimated all the beautiful parks and the Confederate mm-hmm. memorials and the statues. And the same thing was done here in Memphis where they literally dug up the dead body of a Confederate war general because I guess it gave people acid indigestion when they were having a picnic in the park there. And now in the aftermath of all of that, the parks are run down. They replaced one. I think it was one of the parks downtown. They replaced Jefferson Davis's statue with a giant, hair pick, for at least a time. So again, to your point, I think people love beauty and I think people love our history, and it's really sad that people would destroy those kinds of things. Luca, I want to pivot real quick, though, because we've got to talk politics. And, of course, we had four major primaries this week. You had a situation in South Carolina where the most conservative guy did not get the president's nod. That was Ralph Norman. Instead, the president endorsed the lieutenant governor. And then in the state of Maine, the Democrats have fully embraced this pro-Nazi pervert up there, Graham Plattner. What do you make of that?
5: Look, I think President Trump cares very much about his record. President Trump cares very much about choosing people who can win. So I do think that there are some political calculations there with his pick in South Carolina. Maine is just the classic example that there are no more moderate Democrats left. And if you have a Democrat running, sounds kind of moderate, it's a lie. Look at Abigail in Virginia. There is no such thing as the moderate Democrat, and the party of common sense is the Republican Party right now. And it seems like the Democrats just don't seem to understand that this radical transgender ideology that they are still pushing is not popular. This, the open borders that they are still pushing is not popular. In the memo, and I think it bears well for Susan Collins in Maine. I think she's going to get reelected.
4: Well, yeah, it's a fascinating story. I think Susan Collins is safe. They keep electing her, you know, every 6 years. Surely the conversations, at least in South Carolina, where you have, Republicans, a supermajority of Republicans, unfortunately, you've got a division there between the establishment and the conservatives. So, but I appreciate what you said, though, about these Democrats, Luke, because there are some folks out there, and there's a guy that's going to be running against Andy Ogles, we think, if Ogles wins his primary, and the guy sounds like a pretty much a moderate Republican, and he very well may be, Luke Symbol, but you can't trust these Democrats, because even if he will be ordered to vote lockstep with the Democrats on all these radical policies. You can't trust the Democrats.
5: You are exactly right. And that Andy Ogles race is a very good example of somebody who's acting like a moderate. And we saw this again in Virginia. And I have told Ogles' team, I said, tie Chas Mulder, the Democrat, to Abigail in Virginia with titanium cords. Run commercials, run mailers, tie them together with titanium cords and say there is no such thing as a moderate Democrat. Look what happened in Virginia. Their government is left wing and she ran on a moderate platform. And we need to win that race. We need 9 Republicans in Congress from the state of Tennessee. The state legislature acted. All the court cases have pretty much been dismissed. We're full on pedal to the metal to election day to elect 9 Republicans. And that race is very important. And we need to get the word out that there is no such thing as a moderate Democrat.
4: Luke, I know that you're working with our friend, State Senator Brent Taylor, who is running for Congress, in this yes. new 9th congressional district. And Charlotte Bergman, one of the people also running, she has a perennial candidate, has run multiple times, at least 6 times that I know of, and has lost every single one of those races. She is now.
5: And not only did she lose, but she did not perform as well as she could have. There were more Republican voters in the district than who voted for her against the Democrat.
4: We have, and by the way, just for the sake of full disclosure, we have invited Ms. Bergman multiple times to come onto the program, and as of yet, that has not happened. However, the reason I bring this up, Senator Taylor has been getting dozens and dozens of endorsements from not only around the state of Tennessee, but also within the Republican leadership. Ms. Bergman says she only wants one endorsement, and that would be President Trump's. She also is calling out Senator Taylor over his decision about certifying the 2020 presidential election results and when he was a member of the county commission. So it looks like mud is starting to be slung.
5: Yeah. Well, unfortunately, when you try to throw mud, you got to make sure it's accurate. He was not on the county commission then. The certifying of the election results happens in the Senate. And in the House, the United States Senate and United States House, and he was a member of neither. But of course, you know, there, a little mud gets thrown at the front runner of these races. And again, full disclosure, I am helping Senator Taylor, get elected because he's the best one for the job. And he has endorsements from Marsha Blackburn, Bill Hagerty, just last night, chair of the House Ways and Means Committee endorsed him. Steve Scalise has endorsed him. Tom Emmer has endorsed him. And so the endorsements are rolling in. And these endorsements don't mean that these folks agree with him on everything or that he agrees with them on everything. Of course not. That's ridiculous. But what it does show is that they know that he is a fighter who gets things done. And we have a lot of talkers in Congress right now. We have a lot of talkers in the state legislature right now, but very few get results. And I think what you have seen come out of Memphis with the Memphis Safe Task Force, with when he was the only one for years beating the drum, fighting against the Soros-backed DA, it got the attention of the president because he would not back down. And he had to push back against the Republicans, the business community, and others. And he spent a lot of political capital and he got it done. That is why he's receiving so many of those endorsements. And so he's clearly the front runner. The campaign is going very well. It's a fun time out on the campaign trail while exhausting. And I think you will see a very good results for him in August.
4: Well, and another key issue that that distinguishes Senator Taylor from Ms. Bergman, and that's the fact that Senator Taylor has actually won elections. So we'll just leave that there. And again, we certainly extend invitations to lawmakers from all across America, because the people that we elect to Congress, it matters to everybody these days. All right, Luke Semple, appreciate you joining us today, and be safe out there on the campaign trail.
5: All right, thanks for having me, Todd.
4: All right, there you have it. In all seriousness, though, can we go back to pickleball and baseball? I mean, is this true that people are embracing pickleball and rejecting baseball? And especially for you Memphis listeners on KWAM, do you want to lose your AAA ball club? 901-260-5926. That's 901-260-5926. Hang tight. 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

0: Welcome back, everybody. This is the Todd Stearns Radio Show. There's now something trending on social media. Where is Freddie? Freddie from Germany, who is visiting the United States. And one of the things I just love about this story is that it's showing how awesome America is. And the fact that America is not, you know, we say America is the most exceptional nation on the planet. But when you have somebody from another country like Germany come over here and they get to see it for themselves, and this is the first time they've experienced things like going to a Waffle House or going to, I guess they went to Wendy's, and I wonder what they thought about the square burger patties. But this is really amazing. So Freddie was also in Atlanta and said it was so green. He says it feels like you're in a forest the whole time. Well, he wasn't in downtown, but we get your point. Freddie said that, he also went to Taco Bell. Dylan, I would not recommend that for,
1: not a road trip. That's dangerous.
0: He's calling it the Holy Land. He had a full spread of food and got the Baja Blast.
1: Oh, yeah, you have to.
0: He said that the spot of Taco Bell was one of the main reasons for him to travel to the United States.
1: Wow.
0: He also went to Walmart, which was kind of cool, and he got a cart full of Gatorade, socks, water, and Team USA branded merch.
1: The essentials.
0: Oh, so here's the deal. We do know what he had to eat at Waffle House. He had hash browns. You see, this is People Magazine. He had hash browns covered in meat and cheese. No, People Magazine. It's smothered and covered. Smothered and covered.
1: Get it right.
0: Come on. Anyway, he said they are going to be coming back. He's got to experience a Waffle House. There's got to be at least one person in the Waffle House with a gun. Otherwise, it's really not a truly authentic Waffle House visit. Oh, he was also very confused. He went to Chattanooga, went to Chili's, and got a table full of food and margaritas. And then that's when he said, I love Americans.
1: We're pretty good at that.
0: We're good people.
1: Yeah.
0: You know, he picked a good spot because if he was in the North, he would have been in the middle of the New York Knicks riot.
1: Oh, yeah.
0: Oh, by the way, they said some like 60, almost 60 people got arrested last night.
1: I'm not surprised. Those Knicks fans are acting insane.
0: They're terrible. Horrified. So
1: anyway. He like messed up a whole like Five Guys.
0: And a couple of taxi cabs. Yeah. What did Five Guys do to you? You know,
1: seriously.
0: Throw the book at them. That's what I say. All right. Hang tight, everybody. Hour three of the Big Show coming up, 901-260-5926. This is the Todd Stearns Show.

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1: Well, I stopped taking it for a while, and then it dawned on me, so I started taking it again. And I like it. I mean, I love them. I'm never going to stop taking them. And I've got a friend that's coming over here. 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
2: 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Nothing compares with it, so I'm a lifer with it. I'm not going to change.
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7: News this hour from Town Hall. I'm Jason Walker. Producer prices climbing last month, the fastest rate since November of 2022. Here's correspondent Laura Winter.
8: The Labor Department says the producer price index jumped 6.5% from a year ago. The price of gas up by 23% from April to May. Economists say uncertainty over oil prices because of the ongoing Iran war is what's impacting the numbers. No doubt, President Trump wants the war to be over as we are just 5 months out from the critical midterm elections, which will determine the balance of power in the House and Senate. Laura Winters reporting.
7: Changes across the pond. UK Defense Minister John Healey has suddenly resigned, saying the government is not willing to spend enough on the military at a time of rising threats. Healey says the British government's defense investment plan, he says, it calls for well short of what is really needed at this dangerous time. A guilty plea in a deadly shooting in Minnesota.
9: Vance Belter was charged with murdering Minnesota House Speaker Melissa Hortman and her husband Mark and shooting State Senator John Hoffman and his wife Yvette. Belter came to the homes disguised as a police officer and driving a fake squad car. U.S. Attorney Daniel Rosen says the guilty plea was in exchange for dropping the death penalty.
10: To ensure that he never sees freedom again in his entire life. That was an opportunity that we just could not pass up.
9: Friends describe Belter as an evangelical Christian and occasional preacher who had struggled to find work. I'm Ed Donahue.
7: Health regulators say they're raising questions about a decision to authorize fruit flavored e-cigarettes for adult smokers. FDA document shows adding flavors like mango and blueberry didn't help smokers to quit when compared with older tobacco-flavored vapes. More on these stories, Town Hall.
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7: The opening of a Canadian-U.S. bridge across the Detroit River that President Donald Trump previously threatened to block has been delayed due to outstanding issues. Here's Bernie Bennett.
12: In a statement released Thursday ahead of a Friday ribbon-cutting ceremony at the bridge, the Windsor-Detroit Bridge Authority says, quote, Canada and the United States have agreed to delay the opening of the bridge, taking the necessary time to resolve any outstanding issues. The Gordie Howe International Bridge is jointly owned by Canada and Michigan and was expected to open to traffic later this month. The Republican U.S. president in February demanded Canada turn over at least half of the ownership of the bridge to the U.S. federal government. Bernie Bennett reporting.
7: Elon Musk rocket company SpaceX making its debut on Wall Street Friday morning. Investors are expected to quickly grab the 555 million shares going at or make that 135 apiece. Breaking news and analysis, Town Hall. Well, a raise is a raise, and who doesn't like getting a hike in salary? The National Football League's top active quarterback getting a nice little hike in his salary, in addition to his already record-setting sum.
13: The Kansas City Chiefs and quarterback Patrick Mahomes agreed to a restructured contract that adds 2 years to his deal and pushes the total compensation past $500 million. That's according to a person familiar with the terms who spoke to the Associated Press on condition of anonymity Wednesday. Mahomes signed a 10-year, $450 million contract in 2020 that set a benchmark for any football player. The extension ties the two-time MVP to the Chiefs through the 2033 season and comes in at $504.75 million, potentially worth up to $520 million. I'm Geffen Coolbaugh.
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14: From the Fox 45 Weather Center, scattered showers and storms this evening. A few will be severe with damaging winds. The activity should end between 10 o'clock and midnight. Will be warm and muggy, lows in the 70s. Another hot and very humid day on Friday. Highs in the 90s, triple-digit heat index, and afternoon showers and storms. Once again, a few could be severe. With your Fox 45 Weather Authority, I'm Chief Meteorologist Gerard Jabaley for Talk Radio 680 WCVM.
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17: From the Liberty University studio in Memphis, Tennessee, it's America's conservative bloat.

0: right. Well, the president pretty fired up, and early this morning he said enough is enough. The president announcing on True Social that he was going to be taking control of Iran's Karg Island and also all of the oil and energy infrastructure there in Iran. Now, just a few moments ago, it's just insane. So now, just a few moments ago, the president came out and apparently we have changed positions again. The president writing that based on the fact that discussions with the Islamic Republic of Iran have been brought to the highest level of Iranian leadership and approved, I have, as president, canceled the scheduled strikes and bombings against Iran this evening. Discussions and final points have been, in both concept and great detail, approved by all parties involved. The naval blockade will remain in full force and effect until the transaction is finalized. And then the president signed his Truth Social post. Well, I want to bring into the conversation someone who knows a little bit about all of this stuff. Our good friend, Brigadier General, retired, John Tykert, Dragon. So what do you make of all? I think the American people are just really frustrated and confused right now.
1: Todd, I feel the same way as the American public, and I have to say I'm an eternal optimist, but I am highly skeptical that Iran is actually negotiating finally in good faith. You know, the last time that we were on the verge of decisive strikes was 9 weeks ago. We entered into this ceasefire that actually never took effect, number one, because we've seen some strikes, but number two, because Iran never abided by the only condition of that ceasefire, which is fully opening the Strait of Hormuz, no strings attached. And I have a really bad feeling now, 9 weeks into that 2 week ceasefire, that they're trying to play us again.
0: So here's my concern. First of all, I don't think you can trust the Iranians, and it's not a ceasefire if they're still shooting at you, right? I'm not a military guy, but that seems to me to be, that's not what a ceasefire is.
1: It's not. And I'll tell you, every time the ceasefire has been broken in the last 9 weeks, and there's been several cycles of this, it was a provocation started by Iran. We responded in a minimalist proportionate fashion. They struck again, and then essentially we stopped. Each time I thought they were testing us, they were testing their primary hypothesis, which is that we are eager to make a deal and that we did not want to resume large-scale military strikes. And that gave them the initiative and put them in the driver's seat. And I'm fearful that we're letting them off the hook again.
0: So we had Congressman Tom McClintock on just a little while ago, the congressman out of California. And he's a hardliner here. He says that we should never have stopped. We should have gone in. We should have done what needed to be done. He said we should only stop shooting when they surrender. And that's the way we used to fight these wars. What do you think about the congressman's thoughts?
1: To some extent, I agree. Now, I don't mind the first time 9 weeks ago, President Trump had a sense that they were really willing to deal, that he entered into the ceasefire. But once you enter into a ceasefire like that, the moment the other side backslides like they did almost immediately, you've got to hit them hard. Because once you let them off the hook, then they gain the initiative, which means they are leading. It means that they have control of the situation and you're just following. And to some extent, I'm sad to say, Todd, I think we've been following their lead for the last 9 weeks.
0: Yeah, what I see here is I see a lot of disagreement within the administration over what to do with Iran. I think that's what we're looking at here. And I guess the president's getting advice from both sides, I have to imagine.
1: I believe that to be true. And, you know, to some extent, looking all the way back at the beginning of this, we actually pulled our punches significantly from the very beginning, that we gave them a sanctuary to export oil even during the conflict. We never used the full force of the United States military against regime strongholds and internal security hubs. We didn't strike energy facilities or power plants or transportation or logistics facilities. And I think that let them off the hook as well. And I think right now some of those doves that somehow believe that Iran can be trusted to make a good faith deal have gotten into the president's ear, and he's giving them yet another chance to demonstrate that they're unreliable.
0: The other part of this, you know, earlier today, I mean, we were prepared for, I guess, Armageddon tonight, for what, you know, whatever that was going to look like. But the president did specifically say, and I want to make sure I'm reading this correctly, he said, at some point in the not too distant future, we will be taking Karg Island and other oil infrastructure points. So I guess my question now is, okay, is that still going to happen, or is that going to be up in the air based on whatever, you know, negotiations happen?
1: Todd, I think now he is backtracking from that. And I actually have been arguing extensively all along that Karg is the linchpin here. Now, I understand taking Karg Island adds a lot of risk to the U.S. military. I have been advocating for gradual strikes on the oil infrastructure on Karg Island. And here's what I'm thinking, Todd, that you say to Iran, tomorrow we're going to take out permanently 10% of Karg Island. You'll never be able to get it back. They don't abide by our terms. We strike. We tell them tomorrow we're going to do the same thing and take out another 10%. And then we eventually take out 90% of their ability to fund the regime. That's the way you do it without actually putting much American lives at risk. And unfortunately, we never did that. I like the threat, but you have to follow through to maintain credibility.
0: Yeah, I know. I'm with you there. In general, I think we need to explain why this is so important. I mean, this is the primary oil export hub for Iran here. I mean, this is Tehran's lifeline, what's happening on that island.
1: That's exactly right. And, you know, there's two things, as irrational as we like to imagine the regime is. There's two things that they actually care about. They want to stay in power today, and they need the funding to stay in power tomorrow. And by taking Karg Island or destroying Karg Island, you essentially strangle the regime, and they have no chance to fund their ability to threaten externally or to suppress internally. That's why it's the key. That's why it's the linchpin. And I wish we would have made a move against it 9 weeks ago, and I really wish tonight would have been a big night.
0: John Tykert joining us, retired Brigadier General. He was in charge at Andrews Air Force Base, Edwards Air Force Base, among others, and just a great American patriot. You know, General, this is where I think the American people are just puzzled here. We were originally going in to make sure they didn't get the nukes. And then I think it shifted to regime change, which is now off the table. And I just don't think people understand why we are there and what the end game is to get everybody back home so that inflation can go down and gas prices can go down and grocery prices can go down. We can get back to normal.
1: Todd, I want to get back to normal, but this team has been a threat for almost 5 decades. They kill Americans. They threaten our interest in the region, and being on the verge of having nuclear capability is an existential threat to our interests and to our country. But I also think the only way you solve this problem permanently is going after the regime. And starting at the beginning of this, the Israelis started doing that, and we were focused on operational and tactical targets. And I'm okay with some of that initially to roll back their capabilities to defend themselves and project power. But then you need to use air power in its most effective way, which is striking at the sources of power and the things that they value most. In Air War College on day one, you talk about that use of air power as the most effective way. And we never used it. And we need to roll back the regime so that they cannot threaten us again. And I wish we would have stuck with that alongside of the nukes.
0: I'm curious about the Israel component here, because the president is a little frustrated with Netanyahu right now. And I guess if we're to take what's been made public at face value, the U.S. was caught off guard by some of these Israeli strikes here. At what point, or does there ever come a point where the president tells Israel, if you guys keep this up, you're on your own?
1: I think maybe, Todd, but here's my belief that a year ago, during the 12-day war, we forced Israel to stop, though they wanted to keep going. And of course, by entering into this war 90 days ago, we realized to some extent that they were right and we were wrong, that we needed them to keep going. And I think they know, because they live in that dangerous neighborhood, that the only thing the regime in Iran understands or even respects is strength, capability, will, and resolve. Our interests are almost perfectly aligned with Israel's here. We need to take it to the regime, and we need to stand alongside of our allies in Israel, because they've had the right inclinations all along. And I think to some extent, because we're 10,000 miles away, that we see ourselves in a position of safety when that regime actually threatens us every single day.
0: All right, John Tykert on our Patriot Mobile Newsmaker line today, and I would encourage you to go and check out his website, johntykert.com. That's T-E-I-C-H-E-R-T, johntykert.com. And, John, you're like a writing machine here. You have a new book out with our good buddy Brad Wells, and the name of the book, In God I Trust, Making Our National Motto My Personal Declaration. I want you to give your book a good plug here.
1: You got it, Todd. And by the way, I'm just trying to stay as prolific as you are, but this is a perfect America 250 book. It's filled with great American history and how we from the beginning as a nation depended on God and how we as a nation and we as individuals need to apply those truths today. And I encourage you to check it out on Amazon. It's a great way to celebrate our nation's 250th birthday.
0: Well, it's a terrific book, and I was honored to be able to one of the guys endorsing it. And congratulations to you and to Brad Wells, who pastors a great church. What is it? Graceway Baptist Church? Did I get that right? Up on in D.C.
1: We are in Eastern Market, just down from the Capitol. Come check us out if you're ever in D.C.
0: You know what we got to do, Dylan? We got to get Ben Dieter to the church.
2: Yeah,
0: we got to do that. General, we're going to have you kidnap someone on Sunday morning. We'll send you the deets.
1: I'm ready. You know what? I might be a fighter pilot, but I'm also a special operator at heart.
0: Oh, there you go. A special ops. We may be the only talk radio. Well, Buck Sexton, so we're the second radio show with a special ops team. I love it.
1: Yeah, so I think that we might have tipped our hand by saying we're going to kidnap him, but that's all right. I'll come up with an alibi.
0: I love it. All right, Dragon, good hearing from you, my friend.
1: Thanks a lot,
0: John. All right. John Tykert, everybody. Retired Brigadier General. May I just say, what a freaking mess this is turning into with Iran. This is insane. So, ladies and gentlemen, it's just us, and we're going to have a conversation here. What do we need to do? You've got the ear of the White House. What do you want to say to the White House when it comes to Iran? Do we, again, accept Iran at face value? Do we allow another ceasefire? Or do we just, I don't know, go in and obliterate Iran, take over their oil industry, and be done with it? What do we need to do here? 901-260-5926, our number. That's 901-260-5926. Going right to your phone calls. Got to take a break. We'll be right back.
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2: 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Let's go right to our phone lines, 901-260-5926. Lisa in Moorhead City, North Carolina. Hi, Lisa. What's on your mind today?
3: Good afternoon, Todd. I'm glad that you're doing well, and I just adore you.
4: Well, thank you.
3: I didn't want to chime in on Iran because, you know, I've got other important things. But I would suggest that we turn around and leave and maybe salvage some bit of credibility that the United States might have left. But the reason for my call, I was more upset in this month of, what do we want to call them, celebrations. I'm going to get on to you about something. You refer to someone, and I can't remember who it is, which MSM, but you refer to them as PMS. And as an XX individual who has suffered from that debilitating disease condition, I would have to say, you know, in this Pride Month, those that want to be XX and want to have those debilitating conditions, evidently they're mentally ill. So I can't imagine some guy that wants to suffer from that type of condition. But I don't know who it is that you call, but I kind of find it offensive. There's a few things that I disagree with you on, and that one is one of them. But, you know, when I do hear you say it, it is kind of funny.
2: Oh, so, you're talking about PMS Now, the cable news channel.
3: I don't know who you call. You call somebody PMS.
2: Oh, no. It's the actual news cable news channel. The reason why, because you just described the conditions one experiences when suffering from PMS, and that is the same sort of pain and anguish that people suffer when they watch that cable television station, PMS Now.
3: Gotcha. Well, I would still think that those, you know, in the Pride Month, and then also we have Juneteenth. I don't know if there's a something going on there with that, why they've chosen June. But anyway, I just was thinking about that, and I thought, you know, who in the world would want to sign up to have PMS? You know, even us women don't like it. So,
2: Lisa, it's the craziest thing. And there have been these stories of these men who identify as women claiming they're suffering from that, which there's no way humanly possible. My question would be, let's talk about your diet. What have you been eating? You know, that would, you know, so I don't know, but you're right. I mean, these people are not jobs.
3: Well, and one last thing. The last person that you had on, the general, was he an infant? He sounded like an infant. Was he enlisted at 2? He sounds so young. I thought, he's a retired general?
2: He is a retired general. Look, he's got kids. So one of his daughters, they've got 3 kids. The eldest daughter, I think, is at the Air Force Academy. I think all of his kids are serving in the armed forces, and his wife happens to be one of the most brilliant scientists working at Annapolis. She's a professor of, I believe, chemistry. So just an amazing Christian family.
3: Well, he sounded very, very young.
2: He does. He does sound young, but he's old. I'll just, not really. I think he's in his, I think he and I may be close to the same age, but yeah, he's in his probably late 40s, early 50s.
3: Well, thank you for letting me voice my opinion on PMS.
2: Well, absolutely, Lisa. Look, this is what we're here for. So, all right, Lisa, God bless you. And let's go to John in Dawsonville, Georgia. WDUN. John, what do you think about the president's decision here, the flip-flop?
5: Todd, it's your old friend John from Dawsonville.
2: Hello.

0: he should have just bombed them into oblivion until they just had to surrender.
1: John,
0: I can't believe he believes if they sign some treaty that they're going to stick to it. Everybody knows they're not going to. I mean, anybody knows that. I mean, I can't would fall for that.
1: Yeah, I hear you. I'll talk more about this coming up after the break. I've got to run, but John, I'm agreeing with you on this, and it's a dangerous thing the president is doing here. We're going to take your calls as well. 901-260-5926. John says president might have lost his cojones. What say you, America? We'll be right back.

0: With SRN News, I'm Jason Walker. More than 30 lawsuits have been now filed against GKN Aerospace after that company's tank containing a highly flammable chemical overheated and threatened a catastrophic blast in California's Orange County. The incident over Memorial Day weekend forced the evacuation of some 50,000 residents. Bad news? Well, at least three tornadoes have battered communities around Chicago, destroying homes and ripping down power lines. The good news, so far, no confirmation of any fatalities. Federal prosecutors this week announcing criminal charges against former Cuban President Raul Castro, that in the 1996 downing of civilian planes flown by Miami-based exiles as the Trump administration escalates pressure on that government. SRN News.
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0: Welcome back, everybody. This is the Todd Stearns Radio Show. And again, the breaking news just a few moments ago, President Trump now backing down again. The president had earlier today said it was going to be pretty much Armageddon in Iran. The president also announced that he would be taking control of Karg Island, which, by the way, that's where 90% of all of the oil flows in Iran. So if you cut that off, Iran is dead. I mean, dead in the water. So, but the president did not say if he's backtracking on that. And also his threat to take over all the oil infrastructure in Iran. So that's the very latest. And we're curious here. What do you want the president to do? Is it time to call it a day? Is it time to go in and just regime change Iran? What do you want the president to do here? 901-260-5926, our number. That's 901-260-5926. I want to go to the Patriot Mobile Newsmaker line. Our good friend Michael Wilson, the Lone Star Conservative from Patriot Talk 920. And we have got a lot going on in Texas, of course, a Republican convention. And Michael, I understand that's where you guys are broadcasting from.
1: Yes, we're broadcasting this afternoon from 4 to 6 p.m., but we're here right now at our own booth alongside our friends at Gun Owners of America. And the energy is actually very much on fire. I'm very excited. A lot of people don't realize, but the convention is where so many of the decisions get made for what the Republican Party is going to look like here in the state of Texas. And I always say, despite all the problematic leadership and whatever else, the Republican Party in Texas, I think, is really paving the way for a lot of the Republican parties all across the country.
0: Well, especially with the race there for the U.S. Senate with John Cornyn. Mm. And I have to imagine there are a lot of other moderates out there. I mean, your legislature is a little screwy, but you guys going to be getting that straightened out.
1: Yes, and that's a lot of where the Republican Party comes in. You know, this is why we've said for a long time we want to close the primaries. We know we've had issues with our open primary system where you have so many people who are certainly going to vote Democrat in the November election, who have voted Democrat in every election for the past 20 years, who are getting to vote in a Republican primary, hence why you have a lot of the John Cornyns and Dade Phelans that you have. And the actual party, the Republican Party here in Texas, has been trying to shut that down. They've been trying to shut everything down in regards to the freedom of association, allowing us to come back and actually have a say in who our representation is from a party position. And I think it's absolutely incredible to see that on display. I'll give you a really big example of this, if I may, real quick, which is that we are right now hotly debating the pro-life movement in Texas. The party platform for quite a while now has been an abolitionist equal protection movement saying, hey, you actually shouldn't murder your babies and we should call it murder. And we have a fight right now on the internals of the party from people saying, you know what, we want to come in and we want to say, no, we just need more funding for a lot of these help centers. We need more of this. No justice. And I'm happy to say that what it looks like right now is the vote is certainly swinging the way of the abolitionist movement to say, no, it is murder and we're going to treat it like it is.
0: That is so shocking to hear those words coming out of your mouth that Republicans would be willing to go soft on abortion. And yet, when you look at the 2024 Republican Party platform, the language regarding life was, in fact, watered down. So maybe we shouldn't be surprised that this is happening.
1: I know. And that's why I keep saying, you know, the Republican Party of Texas is so crucial, because this fight right here, where we do say we're not going to back down, we're not going to play softball, we're going to be aggressive and say, hey, justice is justice and murder is murder, regardless of who the person is or if they're in the womb. That's so crucial to leading the National Republican Party and all the other states' Republican parties to say, hey, look what Texas is doing. Maybe that can be an example to everybody else.
0: Hey, Michael, we've been talking about this Carmelo Anthony thing for the past couple of days. Mm-hmm. And I'm just wondering how that is playing there in Texas, and also this really anti-white rhetoric that people, including Congressman Jasmine Crockett.
1: I have not seen what Jasmine Crockett said, but I got to be honest, whatever you say she said, I would automatically believe, because I know how crazy Jasmine Crockett is. The reality is, and we saw this with the Daniel Penny case, we saw it with the George Floyd case, over and over and over again, regardless of any of the facts, we've been told that we have to adhere to a certain race-based narrative, even when race plays no part in it. And I said this on my show the other day. I said, if you came out and you only gave the initials of the people in the Carmelo Anthony case, and you said it was K.A., and you described the situation as K.A. or A.M., Austin Metcalf, and you gave those facts out, you would see none of the progressive leftists defending Carmelo Anthony like they are today. It is all a race-based narrative, which isn't just pro-black like they want you to believe that it is. It also is, frankly, anti-white.
0: Well, it is. And, you know, it's a tough issue to talk about. We're just not afraid to go there, you know, because we need to. And the fact now that you've got people that are calling for blacks to just randomly go and attack white people for simply being a white person, that's unacceptable. And by the way, that would be national news if the races had been reversed.
1: Absolutely, it would be. And you have to think back. Remember all of the summer of love and the fiery but mostly peaceful protests in the wake of the George Floyd debacle. And we were told even back then, regardless of any of the facts, that we had to believe with absolute impunity a certain narrative. Otherwise, we were racist, we were crazy, we were hateful and bigoted. And I'm so sick and tired of it. And I'm so sick and tired, frankly, I want to be honest, since I'm here at the Republican convention, I'm very frustrated with so many of the Republicans who come out and they join the progressives on these things rather than being willing to say, hey, I know this is going to get me in trouble. I know this is going to get me labeled a racist or whatever terminology they want to throw around. But my job as a radio host and really just as a person is to speak the truth, regardless of what that truth entails.
0: I'm curious. You guys have a great booth there, all new website you guys have launched there at Patriot Talk 920. What's that experience like meeting a lot of your listeners? I have to imagine people are coming by and saying hello.
1: Oh, it's so exciting. And, you know, I still say I'm relatively new to radio as a young person. It has been so fascinating to see people that I would never know listen to the station show up and say, hey, I listen to your show every morning. Hey, I tune into the station. I live over in this area or this part of town. It's been so exciting to put faces to all of that and realize the biggest part of it, which is that we're having a real quantifiable impact on the greater Houston area, on the state of Texas. And all I can hope is that all of that inspiration and hope that people believe in is something that we continue to give each and every day on the station.
0: Michael Wilson, host of the morning show there, Lone Star Conservative on Patriot Talk 920. Michael, we've got to talk about this situation in the Middle East, and it's incredibly frustrating, I think, to a lot of people. It's frustrating to me. The president said, that's it. We're done. We're going in. Armageddon Day. We're taking over Karg Island. Not even before lunchtime, he's backing off of it and saying, okay, we're going to give him another shot. How does this play among the base?
1: I got to be honest. This, again, shows you, I think, a little bit of the difference between the establishment and a lot of the grassroots. I honestly, every person I talk to that's just an individual who has a job, goes to work, comes home, supports their family, everybody I talk to is kind of fed up with the promise of no new wars and then getting new wars. And I understand you can make any justification for almost any decision you make. But I said from the start, I had a lot of my peers who said, hey, it won't go on longer than 4 weeks. It won't go on longer than 5 weeks. And if it does, I'll change my mind, who aren't changing their mind. And I, from the beginning, said, this is not our business. This is not something we should be involved in. And I'm a little lost now on what result we're even hoping to achieve by continuing doing what we're doing.
0: I don't get it anymore. I don't think anybody really understands. I don't even think the government knows why we are over there right now, which was originally supposed to be to destroy the nuclear program. And I don't think that's even anywhere close to why we're over there now.
1: No, now we're getting all these new things about, well, we have to take over the oil or we need regime change. And we're getting the same narrative we've got from the military industrial complex for the past 50 years. And I think people are lost because that was the exact promise that Donald Trump was to stand against. And I'm not trying to come out and be anti-Trump or anti-Republican, but I do think it's important that we hold our elected leaders accountable and say, hey, this is exactly the thing we didn't want. This is exactly the thing that the conservatives stand against. You're spending our money. You're spending our time. You're spending our resources. And God forbid if you start spending our young men and women, sending them over there, should things go wrong, all for what? And I think that's a fair question that we have to be asking in order to hold our own government accountable.
0: Michael, how does this play in the midterms? Let's just say, because right now, I'm saying this war continues and it may go right up to the midterm elections. And if that happens, inflation's not going down, gas prices will not be going down, and neither will all those grocery prices either. How does this play among Republican voters?
1: Yeah, you know, I've said a long time, there's blessings and cursings with anything. One of the blessings of Trump kind of being the Republican Party these days is that he has a lot of sway, a lot of influence, and has done a lot of good things. One of the curses is that when you see the so-called leader of the Republican Party today, who's financing these things, funding these things, and fighting for these things, people are going to say, well, then does the Republican Party stand for breaking promises? And if that's the case, do I want to elect Republicans? Am I going to have, for the Republican people that are out there listening, do I have the incentive to even show up and vote? Not that I'm going to change and be Democrat, but do I care enough and trust them enough to even show up? And I hope the answer is still yes, because there are so many good things. I've been talking about the border, immigration, LGBTQ issues. James Tallarico, you brought him up, an excellent example of this. But the reality is that where the Republican Party is heading under Trumpian leadership right now is making it look like a dishonest party. And people are going to stop showing up to support a party that's dishonest, even if they don't like the alternative.
0: Mm, it's a great point. All right. Well, Michael Wilson, by the way, is your boss, you know, Matt Velasquez, the fine owner of Patriot 920. I hope you're doing time and a half overtime right now. Is that how that's working?
1: I should probably talk to him about that. Yeah. I haven't heard anything about overtime. I heard, please just show up.
0: He's at least feeding you. You need an agent here, Michael. That's what I'm getting at. So I'm happy to work
1: a
0: deal for you.
1: I need some sort of management agency.
0: No,
1: management agency out here.
0: No. We'll do that for you. So I did the same thing with Dylan. I worked his contract. Dylan, how's that working out?
2: So far, so good.
0: Yeah, good answer. Good answer. All right, Michael.
1: I'm gonna get you on my team, Todd.
0: Hey, I got your back. Michael Wilson, out reporting live at the Texas Republican Party Convention. All right, Michael, watch your back out there. Be safe.
1: Thank you. You as well, Todd.
0: All right. Good guy. Matt Valesco is a great guy, too. All right. 901-260-5926. We're going to take a break. When we come back, opening up the phone lines, your reaction to President Trump changing his mind. He's giving Iran another chance. We will not be bombing Iran tonight. And it's unclear if the president is also backing off of his announcement earlier today that we will be taking over Karg Island. Our telephone number, 901-260-5926. This is the Todd Stern Show.
3: Sane talk in an insane world. Todd Starnes.

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3: Reuters is reporting that somebody etched the words 8647, which is slang for kill Trump, assassinate Trump. They etched that in the grass on the National Mall. This would be the section of the mall between the Washington Monument and the World War II Memorial. And there are aerial shots of photographs taken by Reuters. And it certainly, it's very clear somebody went in there and just it looks like they used some sort of a round device. The big numbers, 8647. We understand U.S. Park Police and National Guard members are on the scene. And, of course, this is all very disturbing with America 250. You've got the big state fair starting up very soon. And this weekend, you've got the big fight night at the White House. So we'll keep you updated on that. Let's go to the phone lines, 901-260-5926. Grady, Gainesville, Georgia, WDUN. Hi, Grady, what's on your mind?
10: Hey, how are we going?
3: Grady, you're on the air.
10: I just wanted to say that I stand behind Trump. I just wish he would hurry up and go ahead and do what he's going to do. Because these people have to think of, us Americans have to think about it. If Iran had had a bomb in 2001, what would have happened on 9/11?
3: Grady, that's a fair question. And look, I was one of the few people in conservative talk radio who stood alongside the president when he said we're going in. And I don't believe it to be a new war. I believe it to be a continuation of the war that Iran started in 1979 when they stormed our embassy and took our people hostage.
10: I served in 82 to 86. So I know what you're talking about. And I believe that fully. I just wish we would hurry up, go ahead and finish this. Because it needs to be done.
3: Grady, I'm with you. I'm tired of all this nonsense. There are no ceasefires with these people. You can't trust Iran. I just have to believe that there are some people that are incredibly close to the president, and I don't want to name names, but very, very close to the president, who are opposed to this war. And by the way, the vice president is clearly one of those individuals. And I think the president is just deeply conflicted because he's getting guidance from a lot of different people, and that guidance is coming from people he trusts. And so I think the president needs to trust his gut here, and we've got to, let's either fish or cut bait, as we say in Tennessee.
10: I've heard that before many times.
3: Yes, sir.
10: But I think we really need to fish.
3: Agreed.
10: And I think we need to fish hard.
3: Agreed. That's why I was glad that we were finally going back in. So let's see how this plays out. Grady, thank you for that call. Thank you for serving our nation, too. Let's go to California, our great radio station down there. Hi, Richard. What's going on?
11: Howdy, Mr. Todd. Appreciate you taking my call. One thing, Todd, I've been in Florida for close to 30 years, but I was born and raised in Tennessee, and I agree with exactly what you're saying. It's time to finish the job. If he doesn't do it, he's going to regret it for the rest of his life. Them people, there's no negotiating. They hate God. They hate America. And they hate Israel. And if I'd already had the thought, the same thing your other caller had. If they get a nuclear weapon, 9/11 is going to look like a Sunday school picnic compared to what they're going to do. They're going to hit Israel. They're going to hit America. And Trump needs to take them out. He needs to take that island. He needs to get all the oil and sell it and bring all that money to America to all the war cost is paid for. He needs to arm them Iranians, do whatever he's got to do and however he's got to do it to arm them. And he needs to do a complete regime change. And I feel like that with all my heart. And if he don't, he's going to regret it. And so is the American people.
3: You know, it's a mess right now over there. It doesn't have to be a mess, but we will see how it plays out, because who knows? I mean, the president may change his mind between, you know, now and tonight. So we just don't know. But as it now stands, the president says he is calling off the airstrikes against Iran tonight. But Richard, you are correct. If Iran ever gets a bomb, they're going to be using it. And it'll either be Israel or us. I mean, that's very clear. Richard, gotta run. Thank you for the call. 901-260-5926, our telephone number. We'll talk about this tomorrow. There is a black podcaster, and he is now calling for all of you black Americans to pack your bags and move to Africa as a result of the Carmelo Anthony verdict, and we'll get into some of that tomorrow. I don't know why. I wish I could tell you. I don't know why. Geez, a little people these days. You know what? It's the heat. I think the heat is affecting the way people think. Hey, I want to alert you to this, ladies and gentlemen. Now is a great time to pre-order a copy of my new book. It's called The Golden Age, How Trump Saved America. And here's why you need to do it right now, so you can be assured you will get a copy on launch day. Now, the first press run, it's 10,000 copies. We think that's going to go very, very fast, which is why we want you to pre-order a copy and guarantee that you get your copy on the opening day of the book sales. The Golden Age, How Trump Saved America. The Golden Age, How Trump Saved America. You can pre-order at Amazon, Barnes & Noble, Books A Million, Target, Walmart, wherever you buy your books. All right, get out there. Have a great one, everybody. We'll see you back here tomorrow on the radio, noon o'clock.
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19: News this hour from Town Hall. I'm Jason Walker. President Trump calls off any new military strikes on Iran.
20: President Trump says a deal to end the Iran conflict is close without giving details. The president spoke from the Oval Office on Thursday. Hours earlier, the president threatened major strikes on Iran. Mr. Trump also threatened to seize control of Iran's oil and gas industries as escalating attacks between both countries push the Mideast closer to full-scale war.
19: That is Washington correspondent Andrew Stewart reporting. Supreme Court declined to let Alabama execute a man with nitrogen gas. Justices refused to lift an injunction blocking the state from carrying out the nation's ninth execution by that method. They declined to set aside lower court findings that it is unconstitutional. Republicans are getting an edge up in Florida.
21: The Florida Supreme Court has allowed the use of a new U.S. House map drawn by Republicans in the midterm elections. The court declined a request to issue a temporary injunction against the map. Attorneys representing voters argued that the new districts violate a state constitutional ban on political gerrymandering. Republicans currently hold 20 of the state's 28 U.S. House seats. The new voting districts could improve the GOP chances to win 4 additional seats in November. I'm Lisa Dwyer.
19: At least 3 twisters have battered communities outside Chicago, destroying homes and ripping down power lines. There have been no reports of any fatalities. More than 30 lawsuits filed against GKN Aerospace after the company's tank containing a highly flammable chemical overheated and threatened a catastrophic explosion in California's Orange County. More on these stories, townhall.com.
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5: President Trump will nominate U.S. Attorney Jay Clayton to be his new National Intelligence Director. Correspondent Bernie Bennett.
6: President Donald Trump nominates Jay Clayton, the U.S. Attorney for the Southern District of New York and a former Securities and Exchange Commission Chairman, as Director of National Intelligence. President Trump announced the nomination on social media on Thursday amid pressure from Congress to name a permanent replacement for Tulsi Gabbard, who resigned last month. Mr. Trump faced intense pushback over his decision to name Bill Pulte, head of the Federal Housing Finance Agency, as acting director. The job oversees the coordination of 18 intelligence agencies. Bernie Bennett in Washington.
5: Massive UFC event set to take over the White House South Lawn. That event celebrates President Trump's 80th birthday and the 250th anniversary of the Declaration of Independence. Fights are scheduled for Sunday night. Breaking news and analysis, townhall.com. Elon Musk rocket company SpaceX making its debut on Wall Street Friday morning with an initial public offering.
7: Everyone knows Wall Street is the place for investors to shop for a company's stock. But a company can't sell a share to the public until it takes one major step, an initial public offering or IPO. It's the first offering of stock to the public and involves a prospectus that lays out a business plan. That plan includes detailed information on a company's finances, operations, and leadership.
5: That is correspondent Damian Troy C. reporting. Average long-term U.S. mortgage rate ticked up slightly this week to just below the high for the year. Freddie Mac says the benchmark 30-year fixed-rate mortgage rose to 6.52% from 6.48 last week. What a day on Wall Street. Dow Industrials booming up, gaining 929 points. The NASDAQ composite was ahead 640. More on these stories, townhall.com.
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9: From the Fox 45 Weather Center, another hot and humid day Friday. Highs in the mid-90s, triple-digit heat indices. A heat advisory is in effect, and more afternoon and evening thunderstorms likely once again. A few could be severe with damaging winds. Luckily, we dry out and cool down significantly as we head into the weekend. With your Fox 45 Weather Authority, I'm Chief Meteorologist Gerard Bailey for Talk Radio 680 WCBM.
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1: Now, it's Red Eye Radio. Gary McNamara and Eric Hurley talk about everything from politics to social issues and news of the day. Whether you're up late or you're just starting your day, welcome to the show. 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
2: All across America, we are Red Eye Radio. I'm Gary McNamara. He's Eric Hurley. Hello. Pretty impressive outside, isn't it? Walked out of my car and I'm like, man, the humidity's still high. It's probably in the upper 80s still.
3: Yeah.
2: And I was thinking as I got out of the car and just walked a short distance to the door, which is like, what, 20, 30 feet?
3: At that, yeah.
2: When I first lived in Texas and Florida in the 80s,
3: mm-hmm.
2: let me start the premise with this. Back then, I am so old. That when I was young, AC was an option.
3: Yeah.
2: Air conditioning was an option. I did not have air conditioning for the 3.5 years that I first lived in Florida and Texas, and I drove around and never thought anything about it. I'm thinking, oh my gosh, that must be youth.
3: Yeah.
2: I can't imagine not having air conditioning.
3: I've lived in Texas all of my life. It's never been an option for me.
2: Yeah, exactly. But yeah. I remember driving, never thinking about it when I first got my job in Florida, you know, cause in Buffalo, it's like you just open the windows during the summer and you're young and.
3: Well, you know, and you look at your radio paycheck and you go, I don't need air conditioning or food or even a place to live. I'll just live on the beach. That's where the term in radio, if you're out of a job, you know, at least back in the day, they used to say he's on the beach or she's on the beach. That means you're out of a job.
2: Mm-hmm.
3: And it's like, anybody have their phone number? And back then, we didn't have anybody's phone number.
2: You know, I do remember when I first got into radio and you'd see the ad, remember the radio ads you'd see in the trade magazines and everything else?
3: Mm-hmm.
2: And
3: mm-hmm.
2: It'd like Florida jobs, it goes, look, low pay, long hours, but we have beautiful beaches. Now, what they didn't explain is if it's low pay and long hours, you don't have the time or the money to go to the beach.
3: Right. Yeah. Yeah.
2: And then at that point, being young, you know, drinking wasn't an option. Can I get free drinks or complimentary drinks somewhere? No, not really. You're going to have to pay for them.
3: On ladies' night, you'd put a wig on and then sneak in. Hi, I'm here for ladies' night.
2: How did you know I did that?
3: Yeah.
2: That would be the sign of a true alcoholic.
3: Because I did it. And I didn't have to put a wig on.
2: That would be the sign of a true alcoholic,
3: yeah.
2: Wouldn't it?
3: I'm here for my free drinks. Please. By the way, I've always called that sexist. No. No.
2: What using a voice
3: drinks.
2: Like that? Are you saying you're sexist for using the
3: voice? No.
2: Oh, ladies' night.
3: Ladies getting free drinks. That actually was a thing.
2: Yeah.
3: Ladies get in free drink free till 9.
2: Most states stopped that though, didn't they?
3: Yeah.
2: The free drink thing.
3: Because ladies drink heavily.
2: Because remember it was women drink free.
3: Yeah.
2: It's like the men are like, we're going!
3: Well, no, tell me how that's not a predatory, it's like, you know what it is?
2: Wow.
3: It's like putting feed out into, for the deer next to your blinder.
2: Oh my.
3: You know, that's basically it. Hey, we'll get them in here and get them drunk for you.
2: Oh my gosh.
3: You do the rest.
2: What were the stories?
3: What the hell is that?
2: What would the stories have been if that was still around and, Plattner was still running for the Senate?
3: Oh, then it would be excused as behavior when he was learning about himself.
2: Wow, what a day it was yesterday.
3: Yes, there was the before noon Central Time, and then there was the afternoon Central Time. And it depends, if you built your day around the news before noon, I mean, you're wearing fatigues. If you built your day around afternoon, right afternoon, Central Time, you're back in your pajamas. It was, it's
2: Groundhog Day.
3: It's
2: Groundhog Day.
3: So now, not only has this president eroded the confidence of his base, the trust is being eroded every day. I don't know why you would believe anything is going to be done, and I don't want to hear a damn thing about a deal. I don't want to deal with Iran.
2: Remember, no. A memorandum of understanding.
3: Yeah. Mm-hmm. Right.
2: It was a really interesting day, just so people know. I mean, Iran's foreign minister, directly rejects, this is from 7 hours ago, Trump's claim that everyone in Iran has approved the deal. He says no one has accepted it, inside of Iran. The story's out there. Netanyahu was caught completely off guard. He's like, we don't know about, you know, we don't know about, this. So you've got, I was reading from, Israeli media, Iran denies the existence of an agreement and Israel says no such agreement exists. Then I saw the Jennifer Griffin posting. Did I have that here? Yeah. Iran fired several drones at commercial, vessels attempting to transit the Strait of Hormuz. On background for a senior U.S. defense official, it appears Iran has attempted to strike commercial ships transiting the Strait of Hormuz tonight. U.S. forces shut down the two Iranian one-way attack drones. Traffic flow through the strait, continues. You know, I don't know how long this can go on. You know, we talked about it yesterday. You know, fool me once, shame on you. Fool me 39 times. You know, we know how that saying goes.
3: Well, the thing is that there are patterns of behavior at wartime that you notice, like a president making an 8-minute speech after the deed is done, not announcing we're going to do this long before the deed is supposedly going to be done. And when they mentioned Karg Island, by the way, I hope we do take Karg Island. I mentioned that just days ago. I don't know why we don't have control of all the islands in the Strait. We should control them all. Along with our allies, we should control them all, and first and foremost, Karg Island. But I didn't believe it then, because you're saying this, so you're saying this is going to happen, is going to happen. Why would you announce that? Because you put our armed forces in harm's way by telling the enemy we're coming. You don't give a heads up to the enemy. That was the first red flag. We're going to be doing this. Now, typically what you see is a president walking out afterward saying this is what has happened. This is what we have done. I'm sitting in a parking lot, you know, I was on my way to pick up a couple of my grandkids, and I was sitting in a park. I'd pulled over to get some gas, and I'm sitting there in the parking lot thinking, none of this is real. And I was right. And then the phrasing, it was all over the place on the agreement that they had come to. It's just, or supposedly had come to. I don't believe anything anymore. I don't. Tell me when you've done it. And then tell Hegseth and the Pentagon to explain to me what was done. When I see that, I'll believe it. Otherwise, I'm not listening. And you have zero confidence from me that this will get done. I'm not here to look for a deal. And they had, by the way, I saw on media yesterday, in the morning, before the turnaround, I saw a number of military experts going, this is exactly what needs to happen, and don't leave one trace of the regime in place.
2: General Jack Keane yesterday on Fox News. Amazing you brought that up, because you didn't even know that I had that ready to go.
3: No, I can't see your screen.
2: You didn't even know. But here it is yesterday on Fox News.
4: Yeah. So I'm looking at this deal and saying to myself, even if they sign, as the president indicates, on a dotted line, won't they stall the implementation of that? And won't they cheat dealing with the implementation of that? And you're nodding yes.
5: Yes, they will.
4: And because we know it.
5: We expect them.
4: Yeah. So I still think the preferred option here is to recognize who we're really dealing with here. And we're never going to make the perfect deal with these guys because they're not going to implement it. Let's get on with the 10 to 14 days that we need to finish them militarily. And yes, president is focusing on what would cause economic collapse of the regime. Karg Island.
2: Yeah. And, you know, that's, he wasn't the only one to say that on Fox News yesterday. Let me just skip this. This is, Keith Kellogg, former Trump advisor.
3: Yeah, right.
2: On it. And, you know, it's sad because it seems like there's no self-awareness in the White House at all. Yeah, and you see the Wall Street Journal now. The White House hasn't denied it. Wall Street Journal, this is the news section, not the editorial section. So I'm always suspect, but they haven't responded and said it wasn't true that, you know, Trump, you know, downplaying the shooting of the helicopter. Mm-hmm. It was Hegseth and the Joint Chiefs of Staff head that convinced him you need to attack, that mm-hmm. he didn't want to attack, that mm-hmm. it was Hegseth and
3: right.
2: the general that convinced him to do it. We'll see whether that, you know, they deny that or not. But here's Keith Kellogg, also on Fox News yesterday.
6: We're going to go in. We're going to finish the job. Having a protracted war is not the American way of war. It's a war we've been conditioned to in the last few decades where we've done things in Afghanistan or Iraq. We ought to go back to the way we did it in, like, World War II or World War I, and we just finish the job, total war, obliterate them, and say, when you need to come to the table and you want to talk to us, you got our phone number, but until then we're done. Because right now we're playing their game, not our game. Let's play our game and force them to come to us.
2: Yeah, force who's left to come to us. Because at the end of it, I would say you don't leave any of those who are loyal to the regime in place, period. They're all gone. It's really amazing because there seems to be, you know, when he jumped on it yesterday, you know, you keep saying, well, I hope this is the case, but I doubt it. And then when you further in the day when I saw, well, it's a memorandum of understanding of
3: that's framework.
2: You know, this is framework talk yeah. that we reject completely.
3: Yes.
2: Which just is another stall. You know, by Iran, and everybody knows it. And
3: it's garbage.
2: The president getting, you know, like I've said, we've done this long enough where we know on social media when, you know, the cheerleaders for the president, and they exist, and it's just the reality that we live in, and happens on the right and the left, and these are the influencers out there that whatever the president did, they would, you know, sis boom rah rah rah, like the cheerleaders.
3: Mm-hmm.
2: Nothing.
3: No.
2: Nothing
3: no.
2: of this whatsoever. They can't even defend what's going on here. The president looks horribly weak, and everybody, every Republican knows it right now. Every conservative knows it. Why he's doing it this way, when he knows the history of Iran, I cannot tell you.
3: I sense there was nothing, absolutely right. nothing that was going to happen from the beginning. So I don't know how you conjure up some kind of massive set of just, it sounds like stories made up at the end of it when you go, oh, well, we've got a memorandum of understanding. No, you don't. No, you don't. And there won't be one. Yeah. If you did, nobody would trust it. So it all goes back to a level of trust, whether people trust you here domestically at home or trust Iran, and nobody trusts Iran.
2: Well, you're losing your base.
3: Yeah.
2: You're losing your base yeah. on your conservative base. You're losing it. And then when it was out there now, you know, that you saw the stories, well, they may sign this on Saturday and a big signing of a president won't go, but J.D. Vance might go. And I'm sitting there thinking, well, you want to enrage your base, do a memorandum of understanding where it's stalled out for another couple of months. And you think this is going to help? Well, what's the purpose of doing it? And it doesn't make any sense, especially how the president started this. And then I was on Fox News. They were talking about inside the Iranian media and everything else, what they're calling, you know, it's Taco Trump.
3: Mm-hmm.
2: You know, that's what they're saying. This agreement is great for us. This is Taco Trump. He's crumbling completely. And that was on Fox.
3: Not only are you giving them leverage over the U.S., you're giving the enemy leverage over us. You're giving them leverage over their own people. You know, this story of, well, we were going to send arms to the people of Iran so they could overthrow the government. and the Kurds let us down. We won't forget it, Kurds. Listen, there's so many moving parts to that one. I don't even know where to begin.
5: Yeah, neither do I. And so I don't know how to process that one yet. It'd be interesting to find out the details of how that happened, because if that happened, that's a major failure of intelligence to understand what the Kurds might do on
3: this. Well, and I wouldn't admit it. I wouldn't admit that failure.
5: Yeah, it's a great point.
3: You know, and so that's the problem that I have with it, is if we were talking about Kurdish forces, if we were talking about those that had some experience, because it is going to take a great level of experience, I believe, to get the IRGC and the regime completely gone. And I don't know what that looks like. I'm not pretending to be an expert. I just know that all of this is going to require that and possession by the U.S. of their uranium.
5: What,
3: end of story.
5: What got me is, you know, 2 days ago when the president came out, and this is after the New York Post editorial saying his advisors need to stop making Trump look like a sucker.
3: Yeah.
5: You know, that's what they wrote. And then the president came out the next day and said, they're making us look like suckers.
3: Yeah.
5: That you can't believe anything. And then this happens, which is just it, you know, and then by the time you get to the end of the day and everybody denies that there's any type of deal and Israel says we're not a part of it. I just saw that story a couple minutes ago.
3: Mm.
5: They're not a part, you know, they're not a part of the deal. And it's a memorandum of understanding. You're like, well, you just said you're being played for a sucker, and you seem to be repeating it over and over, you know, over again, as if there's this great deal out there. And your own party on Fox News, you've got some of your most loyal supporters basically going, what the hell are you doing?
3: Look, if days from now we see Ayatollah Jr. in a KSM-like perp walk picture, and we see that everything has been overthrown and that there is control of Iran by friendlies, then I'll say, well played. I don't have one bit, not one iota of confidence that's what's going on here.
5: We are Red Eye Radio,
3: brought to you by Hot Shot Secret.
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Radio. He is Eric Harley, and I'm Gary McNamara. Again, we're going to see an interesting next couple of days here. You know, if it's a memorandum of understanding and really nothing is accomplished, except to stretch it out, you're going to have a significant portion of his base that's going to say, what are we doing here? Yeah. They're saying it already. I mean, you're seeing it. You go to social media, you don't see. I've gone to so many conservative, social media sites, and you see the comments and people.

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1: With SRN News, I'm Jason Walker. Just a huge day on Wall Street. Dow Industrials closing up 929 points. S&P 500 was ahead 127. The NASDAQ up 640. And speaking of big numbers, Elon Musk rocket company SpaceX will make its debut Friday on Wall Street. Investors expected to gobble up the 555 million shares going at $135 each. Musk, already the richest human being on the planet, and he could very well soon, tomorrow, become the first trillionaire. Federal prosecutors this week announcing criminal charges against former Cuban President Raul Castro in the 1996 downing of civilian planes that were flown by Miami-based exiles. This is SRN News.
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3: From the Fox 45 Weather Center, skies clearing, very warm and muggy overnight with lows in the 70s. Another hot and very humid day on Friday, highs in the mid-90s and triple-digit heat indices. The heat advisory is in effect through the middle of the day. More afternoon and evening storms likely. Once again, a few could be severe with damaging winds. Luckily, we dry out and cool down to start the weekend with a big drop in humidity. Temperatures will fall to the upper 80s Saturday with mostly sunshine. With your Fox 45 Weather Authority, I'm Chief Meteorologist Gerard Jabaley for Talk Radio 680 WCBM.
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3: And he is Eric Carlin. 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Should we even be attempting to get Iran back to the negotiating table? We'll get to that coming up in just 1 minute.
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3: This is on Fox News 2 days ago. Mark Thiessen about, should we even be attempting to get a deal? Here it is.
4: And the goal should not be to get them back to the table. We've launched 13,500 strikes, and it hasn't brought them to the table in any serious way. That's a hopeless cause at this point. We have to decapitate and destroy this regime.
3: So, yeah. I saw that more than anything. And on Fox News, you had, you know, two massive Trump supporters on there saying, this is a stop this.
0: Yeah.
3: You're not going to get anywhere. You're just stretching,
0: right.
3: It out.
0: Right.
3: You know, and the fact, and the problem is politically for the president on this is the fact that he was so critical of Obama.
0: Yeah. Right.
3: And that Iran deal, and his base serves like, you know, what are you doing here? Who's, and the interesting thing is, you know, we saw the, it was the New York Post say, you know, who are these advisors giving you this advice? And we've said, well, it doesn't matter what advice the advisors are giving him. He's the commander in chief.
0: He's commander in chief.
3: It's on him.
0: Yep.
3: And then again, I mean, the story that, I'm interested in to see if the administration responds is a Wall Street Journal story that said after the helicopter attack, he even inside the White House wasn't making a big deal of it. And it was Hegseth and the head of the Joint Chiefs of Staff that told him, you got to strike back.
0: Yeah,
3: you've got to strike back here. And
0: likely because they were learning what the capabilities that they did have in place and how dangerous it was becoming as a result of regaining some ability. I'm guessing on that. But if you lump that story, if it's accurate and true, that Hegseth and the joint and the head of the chiefs of staff was actually telling the president, we need to do this, along with the stories that say that Iran has been able to uncover and regain use of missile sites and all this. If that's accurate and true, if all is accurate and true, then they were learning something. It wasn't just about getting revenge on taking down the helicopter. It was about taking out their ability to take out anything else. And, you know, I saw this headline in the live coverage from Fox News, and I had to laugh. Trump pivots on strikes while dangling Iran deal. testing whether Tehran blinks. Well, Mr. President, you've been blinking more than Joel Osteen, the pastor. You've been blinking like crazy. And Joel Osteen blinks a lot.
3: That comparison, I'm sorry, I just didn't see that one coming out of your mouth.
0: I don't, and I'm the one who has said through all that has been thrown at him, including multiple assassination attempts, he hasn't flinched. You're flinching a lot.
3: One of the things I was reading, Jim Garrity, National Review, talking about, if some of America's objectives of this war was to eliminate the threat from Iran's ballistic missile and drone programs, those objectives have not been achieved yet. And while those threats are no doubt reduced, the question is how reduced, and how reduced does that arsenal need to be for us to feel like we've done what we've needed to do? Two, on Monday, the Iranian drone took down a U.S. Army Apache helicopter gunship patrolling the Strait of Hormuz. Thankfully, the two pilots were rescued. When communicating to the American public during a war, it does not help to have a president with the propensity for sweeping hyperbolic statements. In the Meet the Press interview, Trump said, "We have totally destroyed their military." On March 14th, Trump posted on Truth Social, "The United States of America has beaten and completely decimated Iran, both militarily and economically, and in every other way so." On March 16th, Trump said, "They've literally been obliterated. The Air Force is gone. The Navy is gone. Many, many ships have been sunk, and they're war-fighting ships. But the anti-aircraft is decimated. Their radar is gone, and their leaders are gone." This morning, the president, this is yesterday, wrote on Truth Social, "Iran's military is a complete and total mess. Much of it, like their Navy and Air Force, doesn't even exist anymore. They have been completely defeated. Iran is all talk and no action. The bully of the Middle East is dead." Well, maybe the drone that hit the Apache was a lucky shot. Clearly, the U.S. and Israel have undoubtedly inflicted serious damage on Iran's military overall, but that does not mean Iran's military is totally destroyed, that it has been completely defeated, or that it cannot shoot down U.S. aircraft.
0: Yeah.
3: No doubt one of the reasons the American public feels so negatively about the war against Iran is because the president is regularly giving them assurances that turn out to be false. And he goes on to, you know, the reports of the ballistic missile sites,
0: right. Yeah.
3: That, you know, a significant portion of them are back up again, and they're shooting ballistic missiles. They shot, what, was it 30 or whatever they shot at the other day at different allies.
0: Mm-hmm.
3: It's like, you can't do that in a war.
0: Right.
3: You can't, you know, on other issues, you can sit there and you can throw out hyperbole. You can't do it when you're at war. You don't need to do it. The United States doesn't need, you know, to do it. And the president is losing credibility, not with the Democrats, because they're never going to give him credit for anything. He's losing credibility in his own party and his most loyal supporters.
0: Yep.
3: And I don't know what they're thinking in the White House. I don't know who those advisors are that the New York Post talked about.
0: Mm-hmm.
3: Certainly, I'm getting the feeling it's not Hegseth or the Joint Chiefs of Staff.
0: No,
3: or the Joint Chiefs.
0: I don't think so at all.
3: You know, and so who is it? Who is the one? And it's like, well, he believes he's a great negotiator and he can negotiate with anyone.
0: Mm-hmm.
3: Well, you can't negotiate when the other side doesn't want to negotiate.
0: And they never have.
3: And you can't negotiate if the other side believes that you're not going to do what you say you're going to do.
0: And
3: they don't.
0: You say we have a deal. They say death to America.
3: Right.
0: I don't want to hear about any deal. There is no deal to be had. There's not a deal that's acceptable that leaves the regime in place, period. And I don't mean to me. This isn't a matter of opinion. It's a matter of fact based on 47 years of fact building by the actions of the regime.
3: Well, you know, one of our listeners just sent on Twitter, "I don't know who's giving him bad advice. Somebody is in the shadows." The problem is he should recognize what the bad advice is. He is the one that has constantly said, "We've been at war with them for 47 years. He is the one that said 2 days ago, "We're being played for suckers by the Iranians." So the fact is, it doesn't fall on anybody giving him advice. he's the commander in chief. The buck stops with him.
0: That's it.
3: That's the reality.
0: That's it. Nobody can make the call but him.
3: Right.
0: Nobody can make the call but him.
3: And he is the one that, as the New York Post pointed out, this would be number 39 that were very close to a deal over the last 9 to 10 weeks.
0: This is the guy, by the way, that fires everybody who makes a wrong call and gets out of line. If you have any question about that, I don't buy this garbage that somebody's giving him bad advice and he's following it. I don't buy that at all. If anybody in his administration or anybody on his staff that does something notable that doesn't work, they're gone. They're gone. Ask the former AG. These are things that he's known for. If you're not working out, you're fired. 39 times and not fired? No. He's making the calls.
3: Yeah. And it doesn't make sense. He's confusing his own party. He's confusing the people that most supported him, on this and were fully aboard after that 8-minute speech that he made and were fully aboard when he said, deal, the only thing we want is unconditional surrender.
0: Yeah.
3: And then you get to the point. I'm sorry. You know what burned me yesterday? It's like, well, you know, is it a ceasefire? Is it a peace deal? It's a memorandum of understanding. I went, oh my God, stop it. For God's sake, stop it.
0: And it's garbage. And Bibi had to come out. Benjamin Netanyahu comes out, as you mentioned earlier, and had to separate themselves, you know, basically from that deal, saying, you know, and he's trying to walk the fence here, applauding the efforts, but saying, yeah, we're not a part of it. If they're not a part of it, there's a reason.
3: Yeah.
0: And sorry, they're the ally. The ally in all of this. And if they're not on board, that should tell you everything.
3: And the president's biggest supporters are saying, we don't care whether it's memorandum of understanding, a ceasefire, a peace deal. Tell us what's in it. Tell us what the enforcement is.
0: Yeah.
3: Tell us how we verify it. That's what we care about. Forget about a deal. Tell us what it is.
0: Right.
3: Tell us what you want. Don't say, and he said it again yesterday, that, you know, they've agreed to give up their nuclear missiles or their nuclear materials.
0: Yeah.
3: They've agreed to do it.
0: Yeah.
3: And it's like, where? And he said, what, week and a half ago, well, they've guaranteed that they've done it. Well, we don't care about a guarantee. We care about how you verify it.
0: What does a guarantee from Iran look like?
3: And how you enforce it.
0: Yeah.
3: Well, when he said that, I just went back to I said, stop doing what they did on Tommy Boy when Tommy Boy was, hey, we guarantee this. Well, you can guarantee a bag of manure. It's like,
0: yeah, exactly.
3: And it's just, well, like, a guarantee is only as good as the person who's offering you the guarantee.
0: And also I saw a lot of this on social media yesterday. Well, art of the deal. Art of the deal starts with one thing. Trusting the other party, which you cannot do with this.
3: Really? Party. You saw people defending him with art of the deal?
0: Oh yeah.
3: Was that early on in the day?
0: Yeah.
3: Wow.
0: Art of the deal. I don't want to hear anything about the art of the deal. Because the number one rule is you're only going to negotiate with somebody you can trust. And in business, in the private sector, we have laws that protect the deal in both parties.
3: Yeah, you sign a contract.
0: There is no guarantee. There is no international guarantee. Just magically wave your wand and there's an international guarantee that Iran will do it. Oh, we promise.
3: Yeah. And a contract in the United States is enforced by civil law.
0: That's what I was saying. Yeah, exactly.
3: So once you do it,
0: you have laws that protect both parties.
3: Right.
0: Get out of line and you'll be in court and you'll pay. There's no,
3: he better not come out and say, look, it's a guarantee and the international court will take care of it.
0: No, I'm waiting for that. You better not. You guaranteed it. We trusted you. If you ever say, and by the way, by signing any memorandum of understanding with Iran or anything else, what you're saying is we trust Iran. Thanks, Baraka.
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0: We are Red Eye Radio. He is Eric Harley, and I'm Gary McNamara. You sit there and you say, and you had said this at the beginning of the week. You said, look, I just think they're just going to stretch this thing out until after, after November.
1: Yeah.
0: I don't know how long he can continue to keep saying the deals here, the deals here, the deals here, the deals here.
1: Yeah.
0: Look, it's, you know, who was doing the counting was the New York Post, which is one of the biggest supporters of the president.
1: Right.
0: Who's confused on this completely and angry at the White House. It's not the Democrats.
1: No. No, it is not.
0: It's the president's most loyal supporters.
1: That's why you've seen him scrambling in the last couple of days. You've seen him trying to appease his base. That's what you see. And then all of a sudden the turnaround at noon, and I knew it was coming. I knew it was coming. And then later he was asked about Karg Island. He says, well, yeah, no, that's off the table if there's a deal. It was never on the table. If you're going to take Karg Island, you're going to tell us after you've done it.

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12: Jason Walker, tornadoes in Illinois.
13: Twisters have pounded communities near Chicago, leveling homes and ripping down power poles. Storms have also grounded flights and knocked out power for hundreds of thousands across the Midwest and Northeast. A large funnel cloud swept through Merrillville, Illinois, located about 33 miles southeast of Chicago.
12: That is correspondent Andrew Stewart reporting. National Weather Service said tornado warnings were also in place in parts of Indiana and Michigan, also in several cities in Kansas. President Trump says he's close to a deal with Iran for ending the war.
14: We just made a great settlement of the war with Iran, and we're going to be subject to finalization of documents. We should get done over the next few days. We'll probably have a signing maybe in Europe.
12: Defense Secretary Pete Hegseth says the U.S. has options in a possible military operation in Cuba.
15: I'm not speaking to any specific intelligence. I'm just acknowledging the fact that there's a lot of pressure on the regime in Cuba right now, and rightfully so. They have big decisions that they should make, and sometimes leaders make the wrong decision when there's pressure on them. And we would encourage them not to go in that direction, which only creates the kind of threat the United States may have to deal with.
12: Anthropic has joined calls for the AI industry to find ways to cushion people from AI's disruptions in the workforce. Company announcing a $200 million investment firm to research AI's economic impact. Anthropic plans to fund research and a fellowship program to extend AI benefits. That announcement follows similar plans by OpenAI and discussions with various political leaders about public compensation. More on these stories, townhall.com.
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12: Well, trouble across the pond. UK Defense Secretary John Healey has suddenly stepped down, saying the government is not willing to spend enough on the military in time of rising threats.
17: Healey told Prime Minister Keir Starmer on Thursday that the government's defence investment plan falls well short of what is required at this dangerous time. Publication of the plan has been delayed amid reports of disagreements between the Defence Ministry and the Treasury. Healey wrote in a letter to the Prime Minister that I am now left with no other option but to submit my resignation. NATO Secretary General Mark Rutte told reporters he wasn't aware of Healey's resignation.
18: I had not heard his announcement. John Healey, I respect very much.
17: But he added the importance of defense spending.
18: The core task of every government in the end is keeping the country safe.
17: I'm Karen Shemeth.
12: 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Major show at the White House lawn this weekend is taking shape, and while it is, well, somewhat controversial, it is promising to be quite an event with more people wanting to get in than there are tickets available. Lisa Dwyer has more on the story.
19: A temporary arena called The Claw is expected to seat about 4,000 people for the 7 UFC fights being staged Sunday on the White House lawn to celebrate the 80th birthday of President Donald Trump and the 250th anniversary of the signing of the Declaration of Independence.
20: The number of foreign leaders that want to come to this is unbelievable. It's to the point where we may have a diplomatic crisis.
19: Secretary of State Marco Rubio, more than $60 million and tens of thousands of hours of labor have been poured into building the arena. The event will go on, rain or shine. I'm Lisa Dwyer.
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21: From the Fox 45 Weather Center, another hot and humid day Friday. Highs in the mid-90s, triple-digit heat indices, a heat advisory is in effect, and more afternoon and evening thunderstorms likely once again. A few could be severe with damaging winds. Luckily, we dry out and cool down significantly as we head into the weekend. With your Fox 45 Weather Authority, I'm Chief Meteorologist Gerard Bailey for Talk Radio 680 WCVM.
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0: Now, it's Red Eye Radio. Gary McNamara and Eric Harley talk about everything from politics to social issues and news of the day. Whether you're up late or you're just starting your day, welcome to the show from the Relief Factor Studios. 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
1: All across America, we are Red Eye Radio. He is Eric Harley and I'm Gary McNamara. Good morning. Welcome. Thank you for being here this morning.
2: Thank you very much.
1: You know, I look at this week and say this has been the worst week for the president in his second term.
2: Yeah.
1: And I just, you know, I read you one listener who wrote to us and said, I don't know who's giving him bad advice. Somebody is in the shadows. And we talked about this yesterday. We said, well, I mean, the New York Post basically made that in their editorial page. It said, his advisors are giving him bad advice. It's making him look like a sucker. And then the day later, the president came out and said, Iran's making us look like suckers.
2: Yeah.
1: Which is saying they're making me look like a sucker.
2: Right.
1: And then this happens today. But, she wrote back after, after we had a conversation about her tweet and said, he looks as inept as Jimmy Carter and dropping very low on my scale to be mentioned in the same breath.
2: No, that's where I am.
1: And she had us in there, and then she tagged also Trump, on it. And this is somebody, you know, obviously posted before,
2: mm-hmm.
1: and the ultimate Trump supporter.
2: Mm-hmm.
1: And when she said it, that may not have an effect for people that aren't my age. If you're my age, you might have even been too young to, you know, cause you're 10 years younger, but, and I was not nearly, I read and everything else, but I had not yet, you know, formed all of my opinions or, you know, articulated everything in my head on each and every issue. But when she brought up Jimmy Carter, I went, whoa. Now, the tribalism is not, back then, was not as great as it is today. You know, because no matter what Trump does, the Democrats aren't going to agree with it. You know, he's going to be Hitler, Satan, whatever. And now they accept that, but.
2: Yeah, right.
1: They accept that.
2: They accept the Hitler part.
1: Right. They, they accept the Hitler part in Plattner. But it's when you lose your base.
2: Yeah.
1: And I'll never forget, you know, that after the hostages were taken and the failed rescue attempt. And then just the way that Jimmy Carter would talk about it and try to talk tough, but it didn't work.
2: No.
1: And you really had, and then you can talk about the Malay speech and everything else that he made, which that ticked me off at the time when he made the Malay speech. I'll never forget that one because I just, when he, you know, talked about that, you know, America has to do, you know, we need to get it. And I'm like, don't lecture the American people on what they have to do. You know, just do your damn job as, you know, do your damn job as president.
2: Well, and I had,
1: or whatever,
2: more, but I had more exposure probably than many kids my age at that time. You're talking about, you know, a kid who's in his teens. And I had a great interest in mini bikes and, you know, the music, guitar and the whole thing. But my father was chief of police of the largest NATO training facility at that time. And so dad's job was affected. When dad's job was affected, there was a different tone in the house. You know, it's not that my dad was in trouble. It's just that there's something serious going on and you could tell. And because dad, it was, as an investigator, very thoughtful, but he was also becoming, he was about to become the senior enlisted advisor at Lofton. So he was going to move over to headquarters and be right under the colonel, for the enlisted people, basically. And that became a different set of, priorities. You know, one is about securing and keeping secure this Air Force base, as the SPs do and still do today and do a great job. The other is about being part of the decision making for that base and also maybe that region or whatever it entails. Dad's never shared all of it with me, but I knew something was going on. And so dad would explain. And then, of course, inevitably we would watch. you know, whatever then President Carter was putting out. And you had to, you really had to watch it there. There was no cable news. We had just gotten cable. I think it was right about that time. And it was brand new, but there was no cable news. It was all about watching R-rated movies on your TV for the first time ever. I remember my dad was watching Slapshot, the movie Slapshot, and I walked through and then, you know, someone dropped the F-bomb and I'm like, oh my gosh, someone said that on TV. But there was this changing era that was going on at the same time that my dad was contemplating also at the time, and I didn't know it then, retirement. So it was a very serious era for my father specifically. And because of that, I think I probably had more, I may have had more exposure to it than my brothers, because my brothers being older, they had more liberty to, you know, go do things. And I didn't, you know, I wasn't driving. I didn't have my license. So I was at the house with dad a lot. So that's the only reason,
1: right,
2: probably.
1: When I look back at it politically,
2: mm-hmm,
1: when he lost the country on that.
2: Yeah.
1: When it was like,
2: yeah,
1: what you say about Iran means nothing. This is going back to Jimmy Carter. And by the way, I need to apologize for Gandhi. I'm looking at my screen and the picture of the person is so small that I looked, I go, cause I was saying it was a woman.
2: Oh, okay.
1: And what it is, it's a very masculine looking guy. And when I clicked on it as you were talking, I went, oh no.
2: That's a guy.
1: It's like, what it is the seats behind him.
2: Yeah.
1: He's like, he's in a car. It looks like he's in a car. And from far away, it looks like he's got really long hair. And
2: I was saying she.
1: And then I realized I looked at it and Gandhi, I'm so sorry. You do not look like a woman. I want to make this clear.
2: Yes. Sorry.
1: So sorry.
2: Feel sorry about that.
1: I feel embarrassed.
2: Sorry about misgendering you.
1: Yes, I'm sorry I misgendered you. No, he's like, a great looking guy.
2: Yeah. Yeah.
1: Platonically.
2: Yes.
1: Not right. That there's anything wrong with that.
2: Generally speaking in a non-judgmental way.
1: But when Gandhi said, it's like, okay, he's got to be, you know, my age or, you know, probably older. To understand the political implications of it.
2: Sure.
1: And how weak people view Jimmy Carter. And when you lose your base on it. And again, it wasn't as tribal as a country as it is today politically.
2: Yeah.
1: But still, I think the point is when you lose your base, and when Gandhi mentioned Jimmy Carter, I went, whoa. That hit me because I remember that so well. I remember how the country viewed him as such a weak president.
2: Yeah.
1: With a complete and total, you know, lack of authority or lack of being able to project American power, you know, a power out there.
2: Yeah.
1: But this is a case where, you know, Trump is losing his base, you know, this week. It's been really bad because it's gone on so long. And then when he finally came out and said, look, they're playing us for a sucker, everybody went, okay, he realizes it. Now he's going to be tough.
2: Well, that's,
1: and then boom, to go right back into this again, where it's like, well, no, Israel doesn't agree with this. Iran now is saying they don't agree to the deal. We're getting right back to, you know, number 39. And it all really started with the New York Post editorial that said, Mr. President, tell your advisors to stop, you know, making you look like a sucker to Iran. I'm paraphrasing what the headline was. And then the next day he comes on and says they're playing us for suckers. And then boom, this happens.
2: You know, I mentioned to you, I saw a few people yesterday making the comparison to, you know, the art of the deal in trying to defend the president late in the afternoon. But one, I think, comparable actual comparison or reference to the art of the deal comes from listener Ben. And he writes me, I'm convinced Donald Trump needs to reread his book, The Art of the Deal. He's so desperate for a deal, he forgot the most important principle. Always be prepared to walk away from the table. And that's a great point, Ben. And these are the, you know, and also I would add to it what I said earlier. And also know that you can trust the other party in the deal. But again, in a private sector deal, we have laws that protect both parties when the deal is done. There's nothing guaranteeing Iran except for our own enforcement, and you cannot trust their regime. Because tell me what a deal looks like. They get to keep control of Karg Island. The president has basically already said that since yesterday morning. They would keep control of Karg Island, which means they get to fund their proxies to no end. That's not acceptable. They don't get to stay in existence. The regime is gone fully, completely. We have the uranium fully, completely. End story.
1: And so you take that then along with the president saying, you know, I love the inflation. And my God, it is, it doesn't matter what he said after that, that that's going to be used against even Scott Jennings. Listen to Scott Jennings here on CNN. That was a horrible statement by the president. As we said yesterday, you never say that. You say,
2: right,
1: unfortunately, the inflation is still here. We're working to get it down. You never say, I love the inflation, right, because when this is over, it will come down.
2: Yeah.
1: You don't celebrate what the hardships that people are going through right now.
2: Right.
1: Even Scott Jennings had trouble defending it. Here we go.
3: And why then shouldn't Donald Trump be apologizing for saying things like, I don't, you know, I think this, the, you know, inflation is great and I don't care about people's finances and I need a ballroom and I need a slush fund for January 6th.
4: So, I mean, that note,
5: somewhere.
4: Do you agree though with Trump this morning saying he loves inflation?
5: No, it was very inartful. I mean, I understand what he was, I think he was saying.
3: I think he feels it's good for the country or good for the people who are struggling.
5: The numbers are better today than they were under Biden, but it was an artful statement.
3: Absolutely not true.
1: It was an artful statement. He can't defend it.
2: No.
1: And it's just like there's no, and that's why I look at it. This has been the worst week of Trump's second stint as being president.
2: Yeah.
1: And because his base is losing confidence in him.
2: Well, and when you lose it on national defense, when you lose your base on national defense, I don't know what you have left. When you've lost them on the economy and national defense, I don't know what is to salvage if you can. There is a two-tier mission to be had in Iran. What I mentioned earlier, regime gone, uranium hours. And then on the economy, I don't know what to tell you, because there is zero ability to connect with what people are going through on prices. And the energy thing is temporary, which makes the entire war thing even more of a priority, but it's a priority for a bigger reason. We know this. Long term, it means prosperity and freedom for all free nations. It means prosperity and freedom to a greater level in the Middle East for Arab nations that might otherwise turn on us. And all of this is very simple to see. All you have to do is open your eyes. This is not blinder territory. This is not one of those issues where, well, it doesn't affect me. Both of these issues affect everybody from this point on, period. There's no one who's immune.
1: And the thing is, when you lose your base, you're losing the people that supported you the most on it, that are completely and totally confused as to, you know, what you're doing.
2: Right.
1: And it just, like, as I said, and it just doubled down on it when he admitted, I'm being played for a sucker by Iran. And then boom, this all happens again yesterday. And the memorandum of understanding, Karg Island and everything else, and you're just like, what the hell are you doing? What in the world are you doing?
2: You know, I told you during the break, I was at a fuel pump. I was fueling my truck. And when I look at my phone and I see the Karg Island thing, I said, BS, but I actually said the words out loud in public. By the way, I was already aware there were no kids around. Except my grandkids, and they say that more often than I do. So I'm sitting, and then all of a sudden, from around the corner of the pump on the opposite side, a nice lady just slowly peeks around the corner. She goes, is your card not working either? I can't go, listen. No, ma'am, it's working fine. I just, something I just saw, I was responding to.
1: And the thing is, I don't know where the president goes now on this.
2: That's the
1: one thing. I don't know what you do. You've dug yourself such a big hole. The only out, there's two outs. You go ahead with this and just say, I'm going to make a deal and just, you know, get us through to November, make a deal, even if it's a horrible deal. My base is still going to support Republicans. That may be a mistake. Not that they wouldn't support Republicans, but the excitement might not be there and they may not go and vote. That's the concern. Not that they would vote Democrat, but they might not show up to vote. Or you say we need to go in and just obliterate the regime. That is really the only two choices that you have.
2: That's it.
1: I don't think you can continue to go on till November saying, you know, and then the New York Post comes on and goes, okay, it's number 89 that the president says we have are just a day or two away from a deal.
2: Yeah, you just can't do it. You can't do it.
1: Yeah.
2: You can't do it. The only fix is you step up to the mic with another 8-minute speech. The Iran regime is gone. They are no longer in power. They are gone full stop. And we now control the uranium, every bit of it. The Strait of Hormuz is also ours.
1: I don't know if that can be done in 1 or 2 weeks.
2: The one general said that we could do it in a number of days. I said this the other day. I said 8 weeks, and I don't think 8 weeks will get it done. But I don't have that expertise. I'm not the Pentagon. I don't have that experience. Show me. But that's the only thing in terms of regaining the confidence as commander in chief. Politically, set that aside. Commander in chief, it's paramount. You must have the confidence of your base.
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7: 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I'm Rod Bain reporting for the U.S. Department of Agriculture in Washington, D.C.
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0: We are Red Eye Radio. He's Senator Carlin. I'm Gary McNamara. All right, it's time for our Soccer World Cup update. Okay. Yes.
1: Yeah.
0: And there you go. There is our World Cup soccer update.
1: Yeah.
0: Where are you? I did see what roads are going to be busy when. And I'm like, okay, this goes on for another month. I'm like, where am I going? And I actually looked at the schedule to see when games are. And it's like, okay, I'm free whenever I have to go to the airport. There's not going to be any problem. The roads that I take going to the airport, whatever. Cause I live south of that great Dallas stadium in Arlington, Texas.
1: Yeah. Dallas Stadium.
0: Dallas. And the media is calling.

0: of National Intelligence. Clayton would replace Tulsi Gabbard, who announced her resignation 5 weeks ago. More than 30 lawsuits have been filed against California company GKN Aerospace after a company tank containing highly flammable chemicals overheated and threatened to have a catastrophic explosion in Orange County. That incident over Memorial Day weekend forced the evacuation of 51,000 residents. UK Defense Minister John Healey is stepping down. He says the British government is not willing to spend enough on its military. This is SRN News.
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2: From the Fox 45 Weather Center, skies clearing, very warm and muggy overnight with lows in the 70s. Another hot and very humid day on Friday, highs in the mid-90s and triple-digit heat indices. A heat advisory is in effect through the middle of the day. More afternoon and evening storms likely. Once again, a few could be severe with damaging winds. Luckily, we dry out and cool down to start the weekend with a big drop in humidity. Temperatures will fall to the upper 80s Saturday with mostly sunshine. With your Fox 45 Weather Authority, I'm Chief Meteorologist Gerard Jabaley for Talk Radio 680 WCBM.
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2: He's Eric Carlin. I'm Gary McNamara. 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By the way, when we, you know, mock soccer, whatever, I do that because I just, you look on social media. For example, I saw yesterday a story saying that only 22% of Americans are excited about the World Cup being here.
3: Right.
2: And it's like people are questioning, like, the soccer fanatics. Why? Why doesn't America like soccer more? And it's such a stupid thing to argue. It's the same thing like arguing music. People like what they like.
3: Yeah.
2: And if you grow up in a particular culture, you like particular type of sports. It's that simple.
3: Exactly. You know, outside of Nickelback, I mean, everybody has their own proper taste and can be respected for being a fan of whatever band.
2: Or whatever sport.
3: Soccer is the Nickelback of sports.
2: or whatever sports. No, Nickelback is of soccer.
3: Nickelback is the music of I don't know. Nah, no. I think the way I said it was actually more applicable. Yeah. They're the Nickelback of sports. And this is the problem.
2: Soccer is the Nickelback of sports. Okay.
3: Yeah, that's right, what I was saying. Okay. Yeah. And so the entire thing is, again, if you're a fan, that's awesome. If you're excited about it, and this is going to be creating a series of memorable moments in your life, then that's awesome. That's great.
2: Now, I did, get into a little bit of a conversation yesterday, with an old friend who was, was talking about watching, you know, soccer or whatever.
3: Yeah.
2: And I made some kind of, you know, soccer joke, and he just said, well, it's not really big where you come from, is it? You know, soccer, you know, it's come from Buffalo. It's like football, hockey. That's it. Mm-hmm. Even baseball isn't big.
3: Yeah.
2: It isn't big there. But, and I wrote, I said, well, you know something, just so you know, I watched Pele's last game.
3: Mm.
2: I remember when he played, was it New York Cosmos or whatever? And I think I even watched the exhibition where he played for both teams, because it was an exhibition, was his actually last non-competitive game, and he scored a goal.
3: Right.
2: And that was 1977.
3: Mm-hmm. I watched that.
2: Right. And then I did not watch again until the Brandy Chastain, she's in her sports bra moment. Remember that one in 99? And I said, so you know something? It's been over 20 years. About every 20 years I watch a soccer match. Maybe I'll do it again. And I did watch, I think it was, when I was visiting my buddy Jerry, in Tarpon Springs. And I remember we got up in the morning. He said, we have to go to the bar now. Like, it's 9 a.m. What are you talking about? He goes, you know, all my English buddies are up there and Liverpool is playing in something.
3: Yeah.
2: And so he's got a bunch of friends from Great Britain from Liverpool. And so I remember watching part of the Liverpool match and they lost and we're like, look, we relate. We both relate to you. We're Bills fans. It was like the big game. I don't even know what it was in the Premier League, I guess. I don't really pay attention to it.
3: Right.
2: And the only other thing I paid attention to, and this goes back a couple of years ago, when the Portland Timbers were playing.
3: Yeah.
2: You know, the major American professional league, whatever it's called. Mm. And after they scored a goal, they have, I think it's Timber Joe or Timber Joey. He starts chainsawing a tree. There's like a tree there and he chainsaws, takes a big part of the tree off.
3: Mm-hmm.
2: I'm like, well, wait a minute. This is Portland. Where are the environmentalists?
3: Yeah.
2: You should be going crazy over this. And I thought about it yesterday and I went, well, why didn't they get upset? And they said, well, because, these are, you know, dead trees or they are, you know, whatever, or trees that are being removed or forest management. And so it's okay. And I went, it can't be okay. Remember, liberalism is all about imagery. It doesn't matter. The imagery is that you're cutting down a tree.
3: Well, and
2: you're in Portland, Oregon. Stop it now.
3: And you're doing it for just the pleasure alone. Tell me that wood is being used.
2: Yes.
3: if I'm going to think like it, you know, but that's the way it's going to be. Now, maybe they did. I don't know. Maybe they stacked it up and then someone took it and burned it.
2: But when I saw that post yesterday, the only 22% and the people furious, I mean, name calling, cursing, swearing.
3: Yeah.
2: You know, back, and I'm like, for God's sakes, I wish just, you know, one tenth of you would pay attention and be a little bit passionate or angry about the debt.
3: It's like one of, you know, when, all of a sudden, a new food becomes a trend and it's a food that is really tied to another culture, you know, and it's just like, well, I've been eating this all my life. I don't know why more Americans don't eat this. Good for you, dude. I'm going to make a fried peanut butter and banana sandwich, and you do what you do.
2: And I'll smoke the banana peels.
3: Listen, when it comes to soccer, when I was a kid, I played foosball, and it was great. You know, it was, I mean, they were dressed appropriately. It was... This is what it comes down to. And honestly, in the United States, we have a great interest in soccer. People would be shocked below the age of 9. Above the age of 9, we don't have any, because we'll get up at 4 a.m. and drive to a soccer match for our kids that are playing, our grandkids. It's a tournament. We'll camp out all weekend. We'll bring snacks. Oh, who was it Henry Cho talks about that. I think it was baseball he was talking about. He says, you know, they started this snack thing and Henry's like, it was snack day. He's like, what'd you bring them? Well, nothing. They just came from the house. They should have eaten before they left. And, you know, we'll go out of our way for, you know, stuff with our kids, and soccer just kind of grew into this thing. With me as a kid, it was baseball, basketball. Then when I found guitar, everything else disappeared. If you talk about parents as spectators, you know, watching their kids in Texas, of course, it's always been about football, but baseball and everything else. And then soccer kind of just grew into a thing with kids, but on professional soccer, just never been our thing. And if it's your thing, great. Enjoy it.
2: You know, I love hockey.
3: Mm-hmm.
2: And this year, for example, the hockey numbers are up. And yeah. So there's this big debate. Well, hockey's numbers are up, but the NBA isn't up as trying to compare one sport to another as being better than the other one.
3: Yeah.
2: Who the hell, number one, who the hell cares? Like, yeah. I love hockey. Yeah. I grew up playing hockey. Hockey was a part of the culture that I grew up in, mm-hmm. as much as football was, but I actually played basketball.
3: Mm-hmm. Mm-hmm.
2: I didn't play, you know, I played a little bit of hockey. I mean, no really competitive hockey. I played in a bang team for a while and stuff like that in a couple of adult leagues. But, you know, I've never took it seriously. Number one, when I was young, my parents said, we can't afford, you know, cause you go play basketball. Sneakers. That's all we need to buy. You
3: right.
2: know, but hockey, you know, just we couldn't afford it. But I grew up in the culture of hockey. Loved hockey.
3: Mm-hmm.
2: Watched it all the, you know, constantly. As I mentioned, as I've gotten older, my passion towards sports has gotten less. I just have found other interests and other things to watch. And my mind just works, you know, in a different way. Not that I won't watch, but I watch a lot less. I mean, a lot less, probably 1/100th of what I, sports was on 24 hours all the time,
3: mm-hmm.
2: even 15, 20 years ago.
3: Mm-hmm.
2: And it just isn't the same anymore for me. But, America has not embraced hockey. You know, when they talk about hockey's ratings are up drastically. All right. What do they have? Some of the playoffs had 2 to 3 million viewers.
3: Yeah.
2: And it's like, okay. You know,
3: all right.
2: You know, the Super Bowl has over 100 million, and, you know, they're talking 50, 60 million for the playoffs and stuff like that. And even some of the regular season games, you know, have, you know, 25, 30, 35 million people that watch.
3: Right.
2: The NBA and hockey can't match that, can't come close to it. I don't care. I don't get mad that somebody else isn't a hockey fan. I mean, just how much time do you have to be pissed off about stuff that doesn't matter?
3: No, I mean, you know, it's like, well, it's again, you know, people scream. It's as if they're screaming, I can't believe you don't like hamburgers. Well, you know, I mean, it's.
2: Oh, I do hate those people who try to push their food on you and you're like, nah, oh, too many green vegetables in there. I don't want.
3: Brian Regan does a thing on raisins. And then, you know, how the people, well, let me ask you, Brian, do you like grapes? Huh? Well, these are just dried out grapes. And then he goes, well, that's like saying, you know, it's, if you found an old piece of ham laying out in the sun. Well, do you like ham? Well, this used to be ham. It's, you know, he just goes on and on about it. And it's people that, and, you know, I'm with him on certain things. And he also says, like, at restaurants, they need to quit using smothered on the menu. Don't, it's smothered in mushrooms, but they, you know, they kind of push what they like on you. They push their tastes on you and then act as if your tastes are wrong.
2: Yeah. So when we do our stuff, like the soccer thing, we're having fun because we know how easily people are irritated in this day and age. But for hockey, for example, when people say, well, I don't like hockey because I can't follow the puck.
3: Mm-hmm.
2: And I realized that I was born watching it on regular TV that had, you know, we would watch the junior A hockey out of Canada, you know, on a snowy little black and white screen.
3: Signal barely coming in through the airwaves, by the way, not a cable.
2: Right, exactly. And so but you could always, we follow the puck. It's just, you're used to doing it. But I can watch hockey and people say, I can't follow the puck. And I'm like, what are you talking? And then I look at it from a fresh perspective. I go, it is hard to follow the puck if you haven't always watched hockey.
3: Mm-hmm. Mm-hmm.
2: Now, I will say this, with the 55 and 65 inch screens in pure, beautiful, high, you know, 9,000K. Are they up to 9,000K yet?
3: Probably.
2: And the funny thing is, it's like 4K, 8K, 12K. It's like, well,
3: how soon before they go 1J?
2: But the funny thing is, the human eye really can't notice a difference, you know, in a lot of it. I think they've really perfected it as much as they possibly can.
3: Well, it's only as good as your eyes are.
2: Yeah, exactly.
3: It's only as good also as your eyes are that day. So there's stuff that can actually affect your vision temporarily.
2: Oh.
3: And all of that. I was actually reading about Jackson Brown and Dr. My Eyes. He actually was temporarily blind for just a few days, but he started writing that song and they told him, you have to take these drops and close your eyes for 3 days. And he said, then it became a song. Of course, his eyes healed, in a few days. And he said, but it became a song about, the loss of innocence, you know, mm-hmm. and did I keep my eyes open for too long, you know, and that whole thing. But, you know, I got to thinking about that and I thought, man, sometimes yesterday mowing my lawn, I felt like my eyes were on fire, like somebody sprayed acid in my eyes.
2: Yeah,
3: coming
2: into work, my eyes are watering so much. You see some movement on the side, and I thought, you know, for a second, you know, look very quick because my allergies are just killing me.
3: Yeah, so your 4K is only as good as, you know,
2: right.
3: Your eyes are in that moment.
2: Right. So, but, and they knew it in hockey that people can't follow the puck. Remember, they had put the line in for a while, but then you started losing your base.
3: Right.
2: Your base, you know, and they finally realized, we're not going to expand hockey by doing that because we're just ticking people off who love hockey by having that little red line following the puck.
3: Right.
2: It just, you know, it's like I couldn't watch it. I was like, stop it. You know, don't do that.
3: It was annoying because it was like almost like having a person over in the corner pointing at it, like down in the corner of the TV, pointing at it going, there it is. There it is. There it is.
2: Then they finally stopped.
3: I love hockey, by the way. I love hockey, and hockey to me is fast moving. With soccer, they're running 10 miles before they goal. You know, so it's like, dude, that sounds like a lot of work. You're wearing me out. You know?
2: Yeah.
3: Shorten the field.
2: We are Red Eye Radio.
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2: We are Red Eye Radio. He's Eric Carly and I'm Gary McNamara. By the way, the Babylon Bee is also into the same sense of humor that we have.
3: Yeah.
2: Their lead headline.
3: Mm-hmm.
2: Least popular sport in the world holds their little tournament. And there shows this huge stadium with fireworks all over the place, everything going crazy. And
3: that's
2: just like,
3: that's funny. Or they could also add, 2,000 parents show up with snacks for halftime at the soccer match.
2: The other one I like is Elon Musk confirms he will soon have enough money to become Batman. The IPO is today.
3: Yeah, it is.
2: Right?
3: It is.
2: 75.
3: For SpaceX.
2: 75 billion.
3: Yeah. Per share. No, it's going to cost you
2: $135 a share.
3: Yeah, that's right. Yeah. Yeah, we'll see where it goes.

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8: News this hour from Town Hall. I'm Jason Walker. There's been another indication from President Trump the war in Iran may be ending. Here's Ed Donahue.
9: The president has said a deal would be done quickly before. Why is this different?
10: Because they've taken a pounding. They've taken a pounding like very few people could take.
9: The president talked about the high price of oil and gas because of the closure of the Strait of Hormuz.
10: When oil comes down, everything else comes down. And most importantly, we have a deal that Iran will never have a nuclear weapon, which was the whole purpose of what we had to go through to get this.
9: He believes Iran's supreme leader has signed off on a deal. Ed Donahue, Washington.
8: House Majority Leader Louisiana Steve Scalise tells the Salem Radio Network, if leaders in Iran are wise, they will immediately sign the deal with the president to end the war.
11: And I think the Iranian leaders realize this is going to get worse for them if they keep playing this game. You do not want to test President Donald Trump.
8: Trump administration has paid $750,000 to charter a private yacht to evacuate a single American citizen from a remote South Pacific island.
12: The American woman was aboard that cruise ship at the center of a deadly hantavirus outbreak. So say two U.S. officials and an internal government document obtained by the AP. The woman may have been exposed to the virus while aboard that cruise liner in April. She got off that ship and flew to San Francisco before traveling to an isolated island through Tahiti.
8: That is Washington correspondent Andrew Stewart reporting. Meteorologists say an El Nino has formed. That's the natural warming of parts of the Pacific that changes weather around the globe, likely to be a major factor in extreme weather across the planet for the next 12 months or so. More on these stories, townhall.com.
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8: The First Lady launching her Fostering the Future accounts.
17: Melania Trump making history, as this is the first time that a First Lady is working with the Treasury Department to set up these accounts for foster children. So far, 23 governors have opted into the program.
18: Fostering the Future accounts give foster children the same chance for asset ownership and long-term wealth building as every other American child.
17: Laura Winters reporting.
8: A Michigan judge recommending rejecting Consumers Energy plan to sell 13 dams in an out-of-state private equity firm. Judge James Varchetti says the deal is not in the best public interest. The opening of the Canadian-U.S. bridge across the Detroit River, which President Trump had previously threatened to block, has now been delayed. Windsor-Detroit Bridge Authority says the two sides have agreed to delay the opening. Breaking news and analysis, townhall.com. Well, the average long-term U.S. mortgage rate ticked up this week just a bit. Here's Bob Agnew with the story.
19: It's the latest sign that borrowing costs on home loans remain elevated relative to where they were before the war with Iran started. Mortgage buyer Freddie Mac said Thursday the benchmark 30-year fixed rate mortgage rate rose to 6.52% from 6.48% last week. Mortgage rates are influenced by several factors, from the Federal Reserve's interest rate policy decisions to bond market investors' expectations for the economy and inflation. Bob Agnew reporting.
8: What a day on Wall Street Thursday. Stocks have rallied, their best day in some 2 months of trading. Dow Industrials, well, rose 929 points on the day. S&P 500 was up 127. NASDAQ ahead 640. More on these stories, townhall.com.
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20: From the Fox 45 Weather Center, another hot and humid day Friday. Highs in the mid-90s, triple-digit heat indices, a heat advisory is in effect, and more afternoon and evening thunderstorms likely once again. A few could be severe with damaging winds. Luckily, we dry out and cool down significantly as we head into the weekend. With your Fox 45 Weather Authority, I'm Chief Meteorologist Gerard Bailey for Talk Radio 680 WCBM.
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0: Now, it's Red Eye Radio. Gary McNamara and Eric Harley talk about everything from politics to social issues and news of the day. Whether you're up late or you're just starting your day, welcome to the show. From the Relief Factor Studios, this is Red Eye Radio.
1: All across America, we are Red Eye Radio. He's Eric Harley and I'm Gary McNamara. Yeah, so 135 bucks a share. What are they selling? 556 million shares of SpaceX stock. It was interesting. I was reading CNN that was saying it will make it the seventh biggest, American company by value. And it said, even though it doesn't have close to the income, they're, basically they're burning through cash.
2: Yeah.
1: By buying this stock, you're basically just putting your trust in Elon Musk. You're not buying the stock based on what you believe the return on the investment will be based on previous earnings.
2: Well, and that's it because, and earnings can vary. Space travel is extremely difficult. It would be, in terms of the basis on valuation, it would be contracts, what they have in place.
1: Right.
2: What that looks like for the future. Also, the risk, could there be a better or different contract that the government makes, right, that NASA makes and leaves SpaceX out? I don't see that happening, but, those are questions you have to ask when you're going to put your money down on an investment. IPOs to me have always been it's just one of those things where quite often you go in, there's a lot of hoopla,
1: Yep.
2: This one certainly has, SpaceX is, Elon Musk's seventh important job. And so it's big. You walk in and there's, comes with that celebrity that's already known. I think it comes with confidence in the markets if you know about SpaceX and what it's capable of doing. You think about the technology is unbelievable. And then you consider the technology that we have adapted in the private sector. And I know this is private sector stuff, but what space travel has done for technology and innovation in general, right? So stuff that is used for that purpose that then translates into, fake space travel, Star Trek. Years later, the flip phone. Pretty much the same thing. But it's, you think about those innovations that might come down the road at the consumer level that then, cause I would like to have a rocket to take to work. I'm only 2 miles away, but a rocket to take to work where it lifts off and then lands here, that kind of parallel parking thing Elon Musk has perfected in space travel and drops in our parking lot and then takes me home after the show. If you can think about any kind of technology that we have, and how much of it has come from the innovations in space travel and apply that to the consumer level, then long term, and that's what it should be. It should always be, any investment should be long term is one thing. Getting in on the IPO, I'm going to wait until that knife is done falling or if it's going to fall and then see where like the trend might be. Because if there is a solid trend at the IPO level, right? And it's not, and it's a slow trend on the upward, then it shows you there is confidence overall. It's not the hype.
1: I will say that this is the first thing that I thought of. And again, I hate using my age as some type of observational advantage. But I remember the excitement of the moon landing.
2: Oh, sure.
1: Yeah. And a couple of years later, we were out of it.
2: Yeah.
1: When you really think about it, it's like, no, we can't. Right. Be spending this money anymore on
2: this. Right.
1: That's the one thing that I look at as you look at, the technologies and things that can come out of this in the future. We don't know what it is, but if it is, it could be great.
2: Mm-hmm.
1: Long term.
2: Mm-hmm.
1: But short term, Democrats get into power.
2: That's what
1: they want to spend it on social
2: that's
1: programs.
2: That's what I was talking about. Contracts change because
1: the government, it's basically government spending.
2: That's your risk.
1: The risk is, because I've already seen it. And a lot of people were surprised, but it was like, why are we spending money on a space program? Even with the excitement of landing somebody on the moon.
2: Mm-hmm.
1: And now the expense and the return, possible return on an investment of sending somebody to Mars.
2: Mm-hmm.
1: You know, and you know, you look at that and it's like, my gosh, I mean, it's just, you know, the one thing that's lost in this entire thing about, you know, extraterrestrials and everything that we have seen. And what was it, 3 weeks ago? It was like, they're going to tell us tomorrow that the aliens actually do exist. And there's somebody who told somebody else that the aliens do exist and they crashed here. And then, and you know, it's like, I mean, they came all this way at the speed of light and they crashed.
2: Yeah.
1: You know, what in the world's going on? If they were going that fast, how do they slow down?
2: Right.
1: When you look at the physics of it, and this is the interesting thing, go and put space travel in YouTube.
2: Mm-hmm.
1: And listen to physicists talk about space travel.
2: Mm-hmm.
1: And they're like, you know, if there are, you know, the one thing that, well, the aliens are actually, people that live at the bottom of the ocean. And it's like, oh, okay, I'm going to take that. And then you forget about the pressure.
2: Yeah.
1: You know, the incredible pressure. You know, we know what happened to the one submersible when that imploded.
2: Yeah.
1: And basically it melts the people inside of it.
2: Mm-hmm.
1: You know, what you need to do to live down there in a society. It's like, this is a kind of argument where people speculate on the unknown and come to absolute conclusions and leave the discussion of science out of it.
2: Well, then they use graphics that are basically cartoons to demonstrate what it would be like. But as I've always said, when you start something, any argument or analyzing anything on a false premise, everything after it seems logical, but it's still false based on the false premise. So in this case, when you analyze it and you look at the possibilities of what it would take, and Matt Damon will tell you, going to Mars is very expensive. Filming a movie there is through the roof. And the problem is that people then go to their conclusions, and those selling something, trying to sell something, will put it out there and say, hey, look at what life would be like on Mars. Well, I've already seen that. Arnold made that movie. So it's not, you know, I don't need the TSA at, you know, or Space Force or whoever would.
1: They had the TSA.
2: Yeah.
1: They had the TSA on Mars.
2: Yeah.
1: Oh,
2: no,
1: my gosh.
2: That's what it would be like. Remember they had to go through all the security checks and the whole thing? Yeah. So, yeah. Don't go in there. There's a bomb in there.
1: And
2: don't take your mask off there.
1: My favorite part is how his face contorts. But
2: yeah.
1: It's still him. Yeah. But I guess the point is when you actually look at, when they talk about what it's going to take to go to Mars, that we're going to have to send up unmanned, you know, spacecraft up there to lead the supplies there.
2: Right.
1: Because then they got to turn around and come back.
2: Yeah.
1: And, you know, and when they're talking about the fact of, yeah, but we need to build a society there, whatever. Well, you're talking about years. I mean, they think it'll take, you can't go to Mars, then turn around and come back.
2: Yeah. Right.
1: You've got to wait till the orbit and everything is in the correct way. And so it's going to be a multi-year trip in order to do that. Well, the things that you deal with, especially, you know, with radiation, with the culture of human beings, when you actually start talking to people and they say, yeah, we'll probably be able to do Mars someday.
2: Mm-hmm.
1: Is there a return on the investment short term? Any type of return on investment to make money as a stockholder? Probably not. That's why governments do things like space travel, because there isn't, for any investor, you know, the immediate return. And so, but when you look at it, they go, we're probably never going to get out of the solar system. You know, if we do anything, it'll be as we do now, like with Voyager 1 and Voyager 2, that is, you know, Voyager, what, one was, what, 79? It's still going out there. But it's like they talk about the radiation, that the radiation that you're exposed to, and then to go any, you know, length, you're going to have to, you know, people are going to have to reproduce up there and have babies, and the babies become adults, because that's how long it's going to take, because we're never going to come close to the speed of light. And by that time, everybody will be dead by radiation poisoning anyway, because won't be able to build a spacecraft that has enough protection from the radiation that you're going to encounter once you get out there.
2: You know, you mentioned the deep ocean and this quest to explore more and then have people go down there. And it's, you know, in a number of cases, it's ended badly. Then you go to the other extreme, and that is, those who want to climb Everest, the highest peak, 29,035 feet cruising altitude for an airliner. And this season in 26, it was almost 850 people that summited. A Sherpa was lost, and a Sherpa was with their party. It was a small party, only a few other people, and stopped to take a break. And then they don't know what happened to him after that, but life was lost. And in the Sherpa community, that's a big deal. The avalanche, a few years ago, it has wanted locals to bring about change and the whole thing. The point being is none of this is easy here on Earth. Think about then multiplying that times, I don't know how many, in an area that we don't know. We've had a number of people that have summited Everest and come back down. Some of them multiple times. One Sherpa holds the summiting, I think, a record. But when you look at that, that again, these efforts are massive. And the question is, you know, for an investor, is it really an investment thing? Is it something? I know why Elon wants to do it. I know why any company wants to do it. But the fact is that long term, there may be some return. Short term and also long term, it's dependent on government contracts to a large extent. And that could change every 4 years. And that to me, you know, is where you have to question that the risk of the investment. And we'll see. We'll see where it goes.
1: Well, you know, I think about it. I joked about it the other day to somebody. And they said, you know, what's the return on the investment? And I went, well, probably like if you're a shareholder for the Green Bay Packers, you know, like Green Bay is owned by actually fans have it, but there are no dividends.
2: Right.
1: And the stock does not appreciate in value. You get no financial return out of it.
2: Right.
1: But people do it. Why? Because they own part of the Green Bay Packers.
2: That's, you know, again, that's that regional culture or, you know, local culture, fan culture, which is, I have zero problem with, you know.
1: And when you look at, for example, when you look at, you know, an NFL, regular NFL owner.
2: Right.
1: Well, they own the team. And even if they only make, cause there are some teams that only make, you know, 10, 20 million after everything is paid off, they make 10 or $20 million. Mm-hmm. I go, well, all that investment, you paid $4 billion. Yeah, but that's not what you're buying. You're buying the fact that 5 years later, it's going to be worth, you know, $8 billion.
2: Yeah.
1: And so you can sell it and somebody's going to buy it. But why do you buy why do you buy that team? A lot of them buy it. I thought when I was younger, I'd want to own a sports team. I'd never want to own a sports team. I could not be that immersed every day in a particular sports. I just couldn't do that. It would drive me crazy.
2: Way too many moving parts.
1: Yeah. I wouldn't want to do it. But, and so you look at it that way too. But I just, you know, I look at the IPO and I go, okay, fine. It's a free market. People can do what they want.
2: Sure.
1: I don't know what the return on the investment is going to be. And it's going to be interesting to see what the stock is a year from now.
2: A week from now. I was going to say a week from now. Because that initial excitement is hype. It's all hype. You know, I mean, look, there's some stuff that you can build into valuation, but that you're going to have a long-term trend here on what the company is, and also the confidence of other stockholders, Because if other stockholders, if all the other stockholders start having zero confidence, you'll see it. Because the price will drop dramatically because there will be a sell-off. And so you can't risk that even if you have the ultimate confidence in the stock. You're going to follow along because you don't want to sit there and wait for it to come back. It's not a Bitcoin move. It's not a casino. And so it will be interesting to see. And also, I guess, you know, on valuation, will there be any kind of integration with any other, of Elon Musk's properties, when it comes to AI or any of that in SpaceX? I mean, there already is, I'm sure, to some extent, but that has to, extend out to create valuation, to create some kind of revenue source, ultimately, or efficiency with that company to, again, justify the valuation.
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3: 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If driving slower takes time away from you, you could find some of the ways to get it back. 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The latter can interrupt your revenue stream and require additional time to get back up to full speed again. 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
1: We are Red Eye Radio, and he's Eric Cronin. I'm Gary McNamara. Did you see the Seinfeld story from after the Knicks game the other day?
2: Yeah.
11: By the way, what happened to your Spurs?
2: I don't know. I would just say this. eat slowly so that you don't choke. Shoot thoroughly. So you don't choke.
11: But this story came out after the game. Comedian Jerry Seinfeld gave a blunt response to an influencer. Can we call ourselves influencers too?
2: I
11: don't think I want to be an influencer.
2: Can we be done with the word influencer?
12: You know, as a father, I'm an influencer over my children.
11: Actually, I mean, I saw the other day that somebody's saying we shouldn't call ourselves radio host podcasters, that we're technically multi-platform content
12: creators. That's just tiring.
11: And influencers.
12: It's exhausting to say.
11: How about just, I'm Gary, he's Eric.
12: Yeah, exactly.
11: Seinfeld put out a blunt response to the influencer who asked the comedian to say free Palestine, telling, and he said, he goes, what's up, Seinfeld? What up? Can we get a free Palestine? The streamer now, the influencer streamer asked in a video posted on TikTok as Seinfeld, laughed, and he said, come on, give us one free Palestine. Seinfeld responded, it doesn't exist.
12: Yeah.
2: Wow.
12: Yeah.
2: Simple response. There you go.
11: Here come the hecklers back to his show.
12: Yep.
11: I guess he had one last week, another heckler.
12: Yeah.
11: That he dealt with.
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13: With SRN News, I'm Jason Walker. This is shaping up to be quite a weekend for President Trump. Sunday, of course, is 80th birthday. He'll be hosting a UFC fight night at the White House. He also has set expectations.

0: summit in France, even adjusting the start date to ensure the president's attendance. 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
2: From the Fox 45 Weather Center, skies clearing, very warm and muggy overnight with lows in the 70s. Another hot and very humid day on Friday, highs in the mid-90s and triple-digit heat indices. A heat advisory is in effect through the middle of the day. More afternoon and evening storms likely. Once again, a few could be severe with damaging winds. Luckily, we dry out and cool down to start the weekend with a big drop in humidity. Temperatures will fall to the upper 80s Saturday with mostly sunshine. With your Fox 45 Weather Authority, I'm Chief Meteorologist Gerard Bailey for Talk Radio 680 WCBM.
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0: 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Every night, Eric Harley and Gary McNamara. Red Eye Radio.
1: And he's Eric Harley, and I'm Gary McNamara. Just quickly here, I got a predicament.
2: Okay.
1: Remember a couple of weeks ago when I flew two weekends in a row.
2: Right.
1: And both weekends in a row, I had to stay in a hotel overnight because my flights were, canceled or drastically delayed to the point

0: where I didn't trust that they were going to take off. One wasn't going to. And it was the first time in flying since really 1974 and tons really over the last 30 years that I've flown. I've flown like crazy over the last 30 years.
1: Yeah.
0: That I ever had to stay in a hotel.
1: Right. You know,
0: and it happened 2 weeks in a row.
1: Right.
0: And I had gone on Twitter and, you know, to American Airlines. And because the one was just fascinating, and I'll do it very quickly here. We were waiting for our plane. We were in Buffalo waiting for our plane to go to Dallas. It's a, you know, nonstop direct flight.
1: Mm.
0: Charlotte was right next to us. The gate was right there.
1: Yeah.
0: As our plane is pulling up and it says, you know, Dallas boarding in 30 minutes, all of a sudden the sign changes to Charlotte.
1: Right.
0: And they say, your Dallas flight is down at the other gate where Charlotte was taking off. All the Charlotte people moved because their flight was delayed 5 hours. They all moved to the Dallas flight. We moved down to where the Charlotte flight is, and they say, your flight's now delayed 6 hours because your plane has maintenance. And it was like, no, our plane's coming in. Their plane had maintenance problems.
1: Yeah.
0: And the fact that they did that, and I know that American Airlines, I saw that after U.S. Air took over. You could see it at DFW. You'd sit there, and your flight would be on time, and then all of a sudden you'd see your flight's delayed 45 minutes. And you look for the incoming plane, because you can now do that all on the app. You can see, you can follow your plane, and I've done that many times. If I have an evening flight, I'll follow my plane from the morning, you know, and see where it goes.
1: Right.
0: Well, so you're following the, you know, and it's like, well, wait a minute, that flight was in the air. It's supposed to be here on time. Why are we going to be late? And you go and you check it out on the app, and you got a different flight coming in that's on time, but arrives after you're supposed to take off, and you realize they're moving planes around, so they would rather have every plane be, you know, a half hour late than one plane get canceled. And they just keep moving all the way down the line and hopefully that they can resolve it. Now, if you're at a hub and you've got so many gates, they can do that.
1: Yeah.
0: Well, there's no extra planes in Buffalo. I mean, there's, I think American Airlines has, 3 gates. That's it. In Buffalo. So you know what's happening. And so I wrote to American Airlines and I went, you know, could you make it less transparent? We're sitting here. Everybody sees what's going on.
1: Mm.
0: And then American Airlines wrote back to me. They said, sorry for the confusion. And one of our listeners said, he's not confused. Well, since that time.
1: Yeah.
0: I can't get American Airlines off my thread. It's constant. All I see is airplane complaints.
1: Oh, yeah.
0: All day. And I don't know how to get it. What did I create here? Is this the punishment from X because I decided to complain publicly? Is American Airlines taking it out on me? And I even said later, I said, look, I understand the problems that they have. I knew they were doing this. It was so transparent to your customer. You shouldn't do that. And I had a guy who wrote to me and said, you know, he did that for years. He said, they screwed up big time.
1: Yeah.
0: And I said, yeah. And I go, you know, that was it. I understand. I love flying American Airlines. I understand that so many people that complain, especially people that don't fly a lot, if you're flying somewhere and you get delayed and you got a vacation planned and you can't get in for a day later, you're ticked off.
1: Yeah.
0: I know now, and I fly so much, and if I don't want to fly 1 weekend, I can fly the next weekend. That I'll cancel before if I know it's going to be a bad, if there's going to be a chance of doing it and I'm going in for a day and a half.
1: Yeah.
0: And if the flight's canceled, it blows all my plans. I just cancel because you can cancel right up to the, right up to the end, you know, and I don't care about getting but you can't get a refund. I don't care. Give me a credit. I'm going to fly anyway. I don't need the actual cash back.
1: Right.
0: But I created this nightmare for myself where I can, and it's amazing. And I thought to myself, that's got to be the hardest job out there. I really thought that the hardest job for the longest time when my Buffalo Bills were in a 17-year drought from being in the playoffs, I thought that their social media director had the hardest job in the world.
1: Yeah.
0: Because they lost all the time and so they would throw stuff out. Hey, coming up, we've got bobblehead. We don't care. Win damn games, you know, and I'm like, they just get blasted. I'm thinking to myself, they should make that American Airlines. Listen up here. That should be what your AI is. AI should answer all of those because I cannot imagine that if there's an actual person doing that each and every day that they don't want to quit after a week.
1: Yeah.
0: Because it comes in. you are the, you know, every, and then I'm getting other airlines in now too for some reason. Mm-hmm. And they're all coming into my thread. Mm-hmm. I'm like, I want to get the political stuff. How do I get rid of this? I don't know how to get rid of it in my thread. I don't know how to do it.
2: Yeah.
0: I don't know how to, I don't know if I block them or if I block them, if it's like Facebook or whatever, but I just, it's driving me crazy.
2: Do you mean on your feed or the thread from or your original?
0: No, no, no. I'm not on my thread. I'm sorry. I said thread. On my feed.
2: Okay.
0: It keeps coming up in my feed.
2: Yeah.
0: You know, one after. Now, it's a little bit less.
2: It's actually a simple fix.
0: Is it?
2: Yeah. Okay. Yeah. No, it is. Delete your account. Yeah, it's real simple.
0: But that has to be the hardest job in the all.
2: I would hate that.
0: I mean, it's like every there's. And I do see some people compliment them. They go, thank you so much. But there's nothing that they can do. And they say, you know, please send us your whatever the number is.
2: Well, and then they get the flight crew involved, you know, and, you know, because the people that get the, I can't believe what is this? Look, this is the flight crew. They're just trying to get you seated comfortably, get everybody seated on time, and keep the planes going as the best they can. You know, you're trying to put a 900-pound tote bag into the overhead. It said carry-on, and you brought a yak. So, you know, let's all calm down about getting there on time.
0: Oh, so I...
2: How much do you weigh? I don't care. How much does the yak weigh? I mean, it's just stupid. It's, you know, because I look at it as I'm going to be in the chair at, 25,000 feet for a couple hours and be halfway across the country. It's a pretty good life.
0: Yeah, that's how I look at it. And I've flown so much where nothing really phases me. Even getting the hotel, it was another adventure.
2: Yeah.
0: It was another adventure. I met a young woman, a teacher, from the, you know, area, lives way north though.
2: Yeah.
0: From me, I want to make this clear. She could be my daughter.
2: Yeah.
0: She could almost be my granddaughter. Yeah. But yeah. I made sure she, you know, made sure got her room at my hotel that I stay in all the time when I'm there. And we went and had dinner and everything else. And it was actually a really, really great experience.
2: Yeah.
0: You know, just to meet. And I've done that before. I've always met great people. And so it's like, whatever, mm-hmm. you know, and I always put, I try to put, very rarely do I travel on the day that I have to work. And if I do, it's in the morning and I know the flight's coming in, mm-hmm. you know, because the flight comes in overnight.
2: Right.
0: But I try to give myself a day. And so I've never missed a day of work yet because mm-hmm. of a, you know, of a flight. So I just take it in stride and I just look at it. You know, this, you know, one good thing, you don't sweat the simple things. And when you travel as much as I do, and the airlines have given me the ability to live out of town and be there for my parents over the last 20
2: yeah.
0: years.
2: Yeah.
0: So I can't thank them enough for it. But sure. I do understand if people are traveling, it's like people are going to,
2: well, you
0: know, we're going on our honeymoon and we're supposed to leave Sunday and they now tell us it's Tuesday. We're going to miss two days of our honeymoon.
2: It gets frustrating from the passenger standpoint.
0: Yeah.
2: You know, I've been there and it's, you know, and it's quite unfortunate. One time I had to be at an event and the plane here broke and, they, you know, so the company that was flying me out, flew me to an airport that was, I don't know, 6-7 hours away from the event and then sent a car there basically to pick me up. And then you got to get in the car for 6 or 7 hours and it becomes extremely frustrating. It's happened, you know, a few times, for me, but you know, as you mentioned, it could be something like a wedding. It could be, you know, and some people, are traveling, to pay their last respects to someone, a family or mm-hmm. member or a friend or something like that. And, you know, it's important, critical that they get there on time. But there are things within the control of those companies that run it and a lot of things that aren't.
0: And as I suggested, you know, for the people that, you know, are just so furious, all I did was when Flight Radar 24 comes out, you know, you can check that app and you see how many flights are in the air. And what I do is whenever, you know, I like when I'm flying, you know, to see the plane and they've got it synced now where your GPS keeps up with the actual plane. What I used to like is when I started first using Flight Radar 24 a few years ago, that app which shows you where all the planes are in the country.
2: Right.
0: And you can put in your flight, and you can see exactly when you're in the plane where it is. Is that the GPS of your phone would be above or behind, so you'd find yourself a half mile in front of your plane or a half mile behind your plane.
2: Yeah.
0: Like, wow. But when you see how many, you land at DFW and you see how many planes are in the air and how many are landing and how many are taking off. And I'm sure it's the same for Atlanta or Chicago or
2: Atlanta's
0: LA. Or
2: insane.
0: It's just, you're just,
2: I
0: like,
2: would not look at flight radar 24 with Atlanta. just don't. Unless you're a pilot or air traffic control, just don't.
0: And again, we need to explain this, not for our audience, but, you know, our loyal audience, but just some liberal who might be listening. If you look at Flight Radar 24, the planes are really not that big.
2: Exactly. It's not proportional at
0: all. It's not proportional to the airport or the country.
2: That's a 747. They're half the size of Kansas. That's not how it works.
0: These planes are all crashing into each other.
2: Yeah.
0: What's going on?
2: Right, yeah.
0: But I mean, that's, when I think about it, because I always look back, one of the shows that really influenced me the most, I don't know why, it just really had an impact on me, was the History Channel, was The Men Who Built America.
2: Mm-hmm.
0: And that's when I came to realize, oh my gosh. And somebody brought this up in the last couple of weeks, or somebody that brought it up, I can't remember who it was. We live, all of us, live the quality of life that billionaires had back at that time with the beginning of the Industrial Revolution.
2: Was it Warren Buffett?
0: He might have said it, yeah. Warren Buffett said it. We all live our food is better.
2: Now, he can say that because he's got $200 billion. Right. But
0: as I said, except for real estate and maybe the size of your home, your quality of life was the same.
2: Sure.
0: You know, our quality of life is way better than what billionaires existed, had back then, all because of technology. Because of technology. Our medical care is better. Our food is better. Our transportation is better. Everything is better.
2: Look at everything you have available to you.
0: Yeah.
2: You know, don't want to cook? Tap something on your phone and someone will deliver it in minutes.
0: Yeah. And so when I look at it and it's like stagecoach, a year to get across the country.
2: Yeah. Right.
0: And I can sit there and I can go and, you know, I can fly in as I did a couple of weeks ago on a Friday afternoon, see my dad, hang out with my dad, see him a couple of times Saturday, and then fly back Saturday afternoon and be back here by 7 o'clock.
2: Yeah.
0: I mean, my God. I mean, that's just, when you put things into perspective like that, you're just appreciative. And if something is going to go wrong.
2: Yeah.
0: Something's going to go wrong. If you get in your car, you're going to get in a traffic jam.
2: Right.
0: You drive in Dallas during the day, you're going to get hit.
2: Well, I was thinking something. I was doing some research on my family tree. Samuel Burke Burnett, founder of the Four Sixes Ranch, he's in the family tree. And there's a story about him. Yeah, he's my third cousin. And, well, he was. He died over 100 years ago. But so there's a point when he's becoming a rancher, you know, and he goes to get the cattle, I think in Kansas, but tells his men, all right, we're going to get off our horses and we're going to walk. And they would walk on a regular basis along that route, to bring those cattle. I think it was from Kansas to Texas. And when they ran out of, they got here to Texas, couldn't get them on the market, couldn't sell them, took them back to Kansas. Think about somebody doing that today. Not gonna happen.
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0: We're on Radio. He's Eric Cronin. I'm Gary McNamara. Since you were talking about your ancestor cousin, I'm looking at my cousin right now. And since I'd mentioned hockey earlier, I'm looking at the picture right now. I went to Wikipedia. George McNamara, who won the Stanley Cup in 1914.
2: That was about the time that Samuel Burke Burnett was getting into Rancher.
0: Yeah, 1914.
2: Wow.
0: Not for the Toronto Maple Leafs, though. Maple Leafs didn't exist yet. It was the 1940 Toronto Blue Shirts, and he died in 1958.
2: Wow.
0: So, yeah. I think he was part of the McNamara clan that, along with my grandfather, came to the United States because of the discrimination of Irish Catholics in the Toronto area.
2: Yeah.
0: Yeah. My grandfather, that's why he immigrated, was they couldn't find a job.
2: Yeah.
0: Yeah.
2: Yeah, so, I mean, it's...
0: And I'm looking, I mean, the call is there again. I'm trying to push for reparations, maybe a cool million for me for my suffering and all of
2: sure.
0: that. That's
2: correction, it was in the 1800s when Burke Burnett got into ranching. But, yeah, in that same era, he died not long after your cousin won the Stanley Cup. He died in 1922, so at a very interesting time back then.
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17: News this hour from Town Hall. I'm Jason Walker. Guilty plea in a deadly shooting in Minnesota. Ed Donahue reports.
18: Vance Belter was charged with murdering Minnesota House Speaker Melissa Hortman and her husband Mark and shooting State Senator John Hoffman and his wife Yvette. Belter came to the homes disguised as a police officer and driving a fake squad car. U.S. Attorney Daniel Rosen says the guilty plea was in exchange for dropping the death penalty.
19: To ensure that he never sees freedom again. again in his entire life. That was an opportunity that we just could not pass up.
18: Friends describe Belter as an evangelical Christian and occasional preacher who had struggled to find work. I'm Ed Donahue.
17: Producer prices climbing last month at the fastest rate since November of 2022. More from correspondent Laura Winters.
20: The Labor Department says the producer price index jumped 6.5% from a year ago. The price of gas up by 23% from April to May. Economists say uncertainty over oil prices because of the ongoing Iran war is what's impacting the numbers. No doubt, President Trump wants the war to be over as we are just 5 months out from the critical midterm elections, which will determine the balance of power in the House and Senate. Laura Winters reporting.
17: And President Trump has called off any new military strikes on Iran. He says that a deal to officially end the war right now is very, very close. Changes across the pond. UK Defense Minister John Healey has suddenly handed in his resignation, saying the government in London is not willing to spend enough on the military at a time of rising threats throughout the world. Healey says the British government's defense investment plan, quote, falls well short of what is required at this dangerous time. More on these stories, townhall.com.
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17: Well, the much-anticipated opening of the Canadian-U.S. bridge across the Detroit River that President Trump had threatened to block has now been delayed due to, quote, outstanding issues. More from Bernie Bennett.
22: In a statement released Thursday ahead of a Friday ribbon-cutting ceremony at the bridge, the Windsor-Detroit Bridge Authority says, quote, Canada and the United States have agreed to delay the opening of the bridge, taking the necessary time to resolve any outstanding issues. The Gordie Howe International Bridge is jointly owned by Canada and Michigan and was expected to open to traffic later this month. The Republican U.S. President in February demanded Canada turn over at least half of the ownership of the bridge to the U.S. federal government. Bernie Bennett reporting.
17: Elon Musk's rocket company SpaceX ready to make its debut Wall Street Friday morning. Investors likely to quickly snap up 555 million shares at $135 apiece. Breaking news and analysis, townhall.com. Well, a raise is always nice, even if it's for someone who really doesn't need the money. The National Football League's top active quarterback getting a nice little chunk of change in his salary, in addition to already his big sum.
23: The Kansas City Chiefs and quarterback Patrick Mahomes agreed to a restructured contract that adds 2 years to his deal and pushes the total compensation past $500 million. That's according to a person familiar with the terms who spoke to the Associated Press on condition of anonymity Wednesday. Mahomes signed a 10-year, $450 million contract in 2020 that set a benchmark for any football player. The extension ties the two-time MVP to the Chiefs through the 2033 season and comes in at $504.75 million, potentially worth up to $520 million. I'm Gethin Coolbaugh.
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25: From the Fox 45 Weather Center, another hot and humid day Friday. Highs in the mid-90s, triple-digit heat indices. A heat advisory is in effect, and more afternoon and evening thunderstorms likely once again. A few could be severe with damaging winds. Luckily, we dry out and cool down significantly as we head into the weekend. With your Fox 45 Weather Authority, I'm Chief Meteorologist Gerard Jabaley for Talk Radio 680 WCVM.
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0: Now, it's Red Eye Radio. Gary McNamara and Eric Harley talk about everything from politics to social issues and news of the day. Whether you're up late or you're just starting your day, welcome to the show from the Relief Factor Studios. This is Red Eye Radio.
1: All across America, we are Red Eye Radio. I'm Gary McNamara. He's Eric Harley.
2: Hello.
1: Pretty impressive outside, isn't it? Walked out of my car and I'm like, man, the humidity's still high. It's probably in the upper 80s still.
2: Yeah.
1: And I was thinking as I got out of the car and just walked a short distance to the door, which is like, what, 20, 30 feet?
2: At that, yeah.
1: When I first lived in Texas and Florida in the 80s,
2: mm-hmm.
1: Let me start the premise with this. Back then, I am so old that when I was young, AC was an option.
2: Yeah.
1: Air conditioning was an option. I did not have air conditioning for the 3.5 years that I first lived in Florida and Texas, and I drove around and never thought anything about it. I'm thinking, oh my gosh, that must be youth.
2: Yeah.
1: I can't imagine not having air conditioning.
2: I lived in Texas all of my life. It's never been an option for me.
1: Yeah, exactly. But yeah. I remember driving, never thinking about it when I first got my job in Florida, you know, because in Buffalo, it's like you just open the windows during the summer and you're young and.
2: Well, you know, and you look at your radio paycheck and you go, I don't need air conditioning or food or even a place to live. I'll just live on the beach. That's where the term in radio, if you're out of a job, you know, at least back in the day, they used to say he's on the beach or she's on the beach. That means you're out of a job.
1: Mm-hmm.
2: And it's like, anybody have their phone number? And back then, we didn't have anybody's phone number.
1: You know, I do remember when I first got into radio and you'd see remember the radio ads you'd mm-hmm. see in the trade magazines and everything else?
2: Mm-hmm.
1: And
2: mm-hmm.
1: it'd like Florida Jobs, it goes, look, low pay, long hours, but we have beautiful beaches. Now, what they didn't explain is if it's low pay and long hours, you don't have the time or the money to go to the beach.
2: Right. Yeah. Yeah.
1: And then at that point, being young, you know, drinking wasn't an option. Can I get free drinks or complimentary drinks somewhere? No, not really. You're going to have to
2: right.
1: pay for them.
2: On ladies' night, you'd put a wig on and then sneak in. Hi, I'm here for ladies' night.
1: How did you know I did that?
2: Yeah.
1: That would be the sign of a true alcoholic.
2: Because I did it. And I didn't have to put a wig on.
1: That would be the sign of a true alcoholic,
2: yeah.
1: Wouldn't it?
2: I'm here for my free drinks. Please. By the way, I've always called that sexist. No. No.
1: What using a voice
2: drinks.
1: Like that? Are you saying you're sexist
2: no.
1: for using the...
2: No. No.
1: Oh, ladies' night.
2: Ladies
1: okay.
2: getting free drinks. That actually was a thing.
1: Yeah.
2: Clubs. Ladies get in free drink free till 9.
1: Most states stopped that, though, didn't they?
2: Yeah.
1: The free drink thing.
2: Because ladies drink heavily.
1: Because remember, it was women drink free.
2: Yeah.
1: It's like the men are like... We're going!
2: Well, no, tell me how that's not a predatory, it's like, you know what it is?
1: Wow.
2: It's like putting feed out, for the deer next to your blinder.
1: Oh my.
2: You know, that's basically it. Hey, we'll get them in here and get them drunk for you.
1: Oh my gosh.
2: You do the rest.
1: What were the stories?
2: What the hell is that?
1: What would the stories have been if that was still around and, Plattner was still running for the Senate?
2: Oh, then it would be excused as behavior when he was learning about himself.
1: Wow, what a day it was yesterday.
2: Yes, there was the before noon Central Time, and then there was the afternoon Central Time. And it depends, you know, if you built your day around the news before noon, I mean, you're wearing fatigues. If you built your day around afternoon, right afternoon, Central Time, you're back in your pajamas. It was, it's
1: Groundhog Day.
2: I don't.
1: It's Groundhog Day.
2: So now, not only has this president eroded the confidence of his base, the trust is being eroded every day. I don't know why you would believe anything is going to be done. And I don't want to hear a damn thing about a deal. I don't want to deal with Iran.
1: Remember, no, no. A memorandum of understanding.
2: Yeah. Mm-hmm. Right.
1: It was a really interesting day, just so people know. I mean, they're, Iran's foreign minister, directly rejects this from 7 hours ago. Trump's claim that everyone in Iran has approved the deal. He says no one has accepted it. Inside of Iran, the story's out there. Netanyahu was caught completely off guard. He's like, we don't know about, you know, we don't know about, this. So you've got, I was reading from, Israeli media, Iran denies the existence of an agreement and Israel says no such agreement exists. I saw the Jennifer Griffin posting. Did I have that here? Yeah. Iran fired several drones at commercial, vessels attempting to transit the Strait of Hormuz. On background for a senior U.S. defense official, it appears Iran has attempted to strike commercial ships transiting the Strait of Hormuz tonight. U.S. forces shut down the two Iranian one-way attack drones. Traffic flow through the strait, continues. You know, I don't know how long this can go on. You know, we talked about it yesterday. You know, fool me once, shame on you. Fool me 39 times. You know, we know how that saying goes.
2: Well, the thing is that there are patterns of behavior at wartime that you notice, like a president making an 8-minute speech after the deed is done, not announcing we're going to do this long before the deed is supposedly going to be done. And when they mentioned Karg Island, by the way, I hope we do take Karg Island. I mentioned that just days ago. I don't know why we don't have control of all the islands in the Strait. We should control them all. Along with our allies, we should control them all, and first and foremost, Karg Island. But I didn't believe it then, because you're saying this, so you're saying this is going to happen, is going to happen. Why would you announce that? Because you put our armed forces in harm's way by telling the enemy we're coming. You don't give a heads up to the enemy. That was the first red flag. We're going to be doing this. Now, typically what you see is a president walking out afterward saying this is what has happened. This is what we have done. I'm sitting in a parking lot, you know, I was on my way to pick up a couple of my grandkids, and I was sitting in a park. I'd pulled over to get some gas, and I'm sitting there in the parking lot thinking, none of this is real. And I was right. And then the phrasing, it was all over the place on the agreement that they had come to. It's just, or supposedly had come to. I don't believe anything anymore. I don't. Tell me when you've done it. And then tell Hegseth and the Pentagon to explain to me what was done. When I see that, I'll believe it. Otherwise, I'm not listening. And you have zero confidence from me that this will get done. I'm not here to look for a deal. And they had, by the way, I saw on media yesterday, in the morning, before the turnaround, I saw a number of military experts going, this is exactly what needs to happen, and don't leave one trace of the regime in place.
1: General Jack Keane yesterday on Fox News. Amazing you brought that up, because you didn't even know that I had that ready to go.
2: No, I can't see your screen.
1: Yeah, so, you didn't even know. But here it is yesterday on Fox News.
2: Yeah.
3: So I'm looking at this deal and saying to myself, even if they sign, as the president indicates, on a dotted line, won't they stall the implementation of that? And won't they cheat dealing with the implementation of that? And you're nodding yes.
4: Yes, they will.
3: And because we know it.
4: We expect them.
3: Yeah. So I still think the preferred option here is to recognize who we're really dealing with here. And we're never going to make the perfect deal with these guys, because they're not going to implement it. Let's get on with the 10 to 14 days that we need to finish them militarily. And yes, the president is focusing on what would cause economic collapse of the regime, Karg Island.
1: Yeah. And, you know, that's, he wasn't the only one to say that on Fox News yesterday. Let me just skip this. This is, Keith Kellogg, former Trump advisor.
2: Yeah, right.
1: And, you know, it's sad because it seems like there's no self-awareness in the White House at all. Yeah. And you see the Wall Street Journal now. The White House hasn't denied it. Wall Street Journal, this is the news section, not the editorial section. So I'm always suspect, but they haven't responded and said it wasn't true that, you know, Trump, you know, downplaying the shooting of the helicopter. Mm-hmm. It was Hegseth that the Joint Chiefs of Staff had that convinced him you need to attack, that mm-hmm. he didn't want to attack, that mm-hmm. it was Hegseth and
2: right.
1: the general that convinced him to do it. We'll see whether that, you know, they deny that or not. But here's Keith Kellogg also on Fox News yesterday.
4: We're going to go in. We're going to finish the job. Having a protracted war is not the American way of war. It's a war we've been conditioned to in the last few decades where we've done things in Afghanistan or Iraq. We ought to go back to the way we did it in like World War II or World War I, and we just finish the job, total war, obliterate them, and say, if you, when you need to come to the table and you want to talk to us, you got our phone number, but until then we're done. Because right now we're playing their game, not our game. Let's play our game and force them to come to us.
2: Yeah, force who's left to come to us. Because at the end of it, I would say, mm-hmm. you don't leave any of those who are loyal to the regime in place, period. They're all gone.
1: It's really amazing because there seems to be, you know, when he jumped on it yesterday, you know, you keep saying, well, I hope this is the case, but I doubt it. And then when he was further in the day when I saw, well, it's a memorandum of understanding of
2: that's framework.
1: You know, that this is framework talk yeah. that we reject completely.
2: Yes.
1: Which just is another stall, you know, by Iran, and everybody knows it. And
2: it's garbage.
1: The president getting, you know, like I've said, we've done this long enough where we know on social media when, you know, the cheerleaders for the president, and they exist, and it's just the reality that we live in, and happens on the right and the left, and these are the influencers out there that whatever the president did, they would, you know, sis boom rah rah rah like cheerleaders.
2: Mm-hmm.
1: Nothing on this whatsoever. They can't even defend what's going on here. The president looks horribly weak, and everybody, every Republican knows it right now. Every conservative knows it. Why he's doing it this way, when he knows the history of Iran, I cannot tell you.
2: I sense there was nothing, absolutely right. nothing that was going to happen from the beginning. So I don't know how you conjure up some kind of massive set of just, it sounds like stories made up at the end of it when you go, oh, well, we've got a memorandum of understanding. No, you don't. No, you don't. And there won't be one. If you did, nobody would trust it. So it all goes back to a level of trust. Whether people trust you here domestically at home or trust Iran, and nobody trusts Iran.
1: Well, you're losing your base.
2: Yeah.
1: You're losing your base on your conservative base. You're losing it. And then when it was out there now, you know, that you saw the stories, well, they may sign this on Saturday and the big signings of a president won't go, but J.D. Vance might go. And I'm sitting there thinking, well, you want to enrage your base. Do a memorandum of understanding where it's stalled out for another couple of months, and you think this is going to help? Well, what's the purpose of doing it? And it just, it doesn't make any sense, especially how the president started this. And then I was on Fox News. They were talking about inside the Iranian media and everything else, what they're calling, you know, it's Taco Trump.
2: Mm-hmm.
1: You know, that's what they're saying. This agreement is great for us. This is Taco Trump. He's crumbling completely. And that was on Fox.
2: Not only are you giving them leverage over the U.S., you're giving the enemy leverage over us. You're giving them leverage over their own people. You know, this story of, well, we were going to send arms to the people of Iran so they could overthrow the government. And the Kurds let us down. We won't forget it, Kurds. Listen. There's so many moving parts to that one. I don't even know where to begin.
1: Yeah, neither do I. I don't know how to process that one yet. It'd be interesting to find out the details of how that happened, because if that happened, that's a major, major, major failure of intelligence to understand what the Kurds might do on this.
2: Well, and I wouldn't admit it. I wouldn't admit that failure.
1: Yeah, it's a great point.
2: You know, and so that's the problem. Well, that I have with it is, if we were talking about Kurdish forces, if we were talking about those that had some experience, because it is going to take a great level of experience, I believe, to get the IRGC and the regime completely gone. And I don't know what that looks like. I'm not pretending to be an expert. I just know that all of this is going to require that and possession by the U.S. of their uranium.
1: What,
2: end of story.
1: What got me is, you know, 2 days ago when the president came out, and this is after the New York Post editorial saying his advisors need to stop, making Trump look like a sucker.
2: Yeah.
1: You know, that's what they wrote. And then the president came out the next day and said, they're making us look like suckers.
2: Yeah.
1: That you can't believe anything. And then this happens, which is just, it, you know, and then by the time you get to the end of the day and everybody denies that there's any type of deal and Israel says we're not a part of it. I just saw that story a couple minutes ago.
2: Mm.
1: They're not a part, you know, they're not a part of the deal. And it's a memorandum of understanding. You're like, well, you just said you're being played for a sucker and you seem to be repeating it over and over, you know, over again as if there's this great deal out there and your own party on Fox News, you've got you some of your most loyal supporters basically going, what the hell are you doing?
2: Look, if days from now we see Ayatollah Jr. in a KSM like perp walk picture and we see that everything has been overthrown and that there is control of Iran by friendlies, then I'll say well played. I don't have one bit, not one iota of confidence that's what's going on here.
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1: 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He is Eric Harley, and I'm Gary McNamara. Again, we're going to see an interesting next couple of days here. 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
13: With SRN News, I'm Jason Walker. Tornadoes several states across the Midwest, and at least one death has now been reported, that in Iowa. Heavy damage in several towns in Illinois. Elon Musk's rocket company, SpaceX, about to debut on Wall Street Friday. Investors expected to gobble up 555 million shares, going up for sale at $135 apiece. Musk, of course, already the richest human being on the planet, Later in the day, he could become a trillionaire. Might be a weekend unlike any other for President Trump. Well, for one thing, he turns 80 on Sunday. He's also hosting a UFC fight night at the White House, which is

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1: And he is Eric Carlin. 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Should we even be attempting to get Iran back to the negotiating table? We'll get to that coming up in just 1 minute.
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1: This is on Fox News, 2 days ago, Mark Thiessen, about should we even be attempting to get a deal? Here it is.
2: And the goal should not be to get them back to the table. We've launched 13,500 strikes, and it hasn't brought them to the table in any serious way. That's a hopeless cause at this point. We have to decapitate and destroy this regime.
1: So, yeah. I saw that more than anything. And on Fox News, you had, you know, two massive Trump supporters on there saying, this is a stop this.
0: Yeah.
1: You're not going to get anywhere. You're just stretching,
0: right.
1: It out.
0: Right.
1: You know, and the fact, and the problem is politically for the president on this is the fact that he was so critical of Obama.
0: Yeah. Right.
1: And that Iran deal and his base serves like, you know, what are you doing here? Who's, and the interesting thing is, you know, we saw the, it was the New York Post say, you know, who are these advisors giving you this advice? And we've said, well, it doesn't matter what advice the advisors are giving him. He's the commander in chief.
0: He's commander in chief.
1: It's on him.
0: Yep.
1: And then again, I mean, the story that, I'm interested in to see if the administration responds is a Wall Street Journal story that said after the helicopter attack, he even inside the White House wasn't making a big deal of it. And it was Hegseth and the head of the Joint Chiefs of Staff that told him, you got to strike back.
0: Yeah,
1: you've got to strike back here. And
0: likely because they were learning what the capabilities that they did have in place and how dangerous it was becoming as a result of regaining some ability. I'm guessing on that. But if you lump that story, if it's accurate and true, that Hegseth and the joint and the head of the chiefs of staff was actually telling the president, we need to do this, along with the stories that say Iran has been able to uncover and regain use of missile sites and all this, if that's accurate and true, if all is accurate and true, then they were learning something. It wasn't just about getting revenge on taking down the helicopter. It was about taking out their ability to take out anything else. And, you know, I saw this headline in the live coverage from Fox News, and I had to laugh. Trump pivots on strikes while dangling Iran deal. Testing whether Tehran blinks. Well, Mr. President, you've been blinking more than Joel Osteen, the pastor. You've been blinking like crazy. And Joel Osteen blinks a lot.
1: That comparison, I'm sorry, I just didn't see that one coming out of your mouth.
0: I'm the one who has said through all that has been thrown at him, including multiple assassination attempts, he hasn't flinched. You're flinching a lot.
1: One of the things I was reading, Jim Garrity, National Review, talking about if some of America's objectives of this war was to eliminate the threat from Iran's ballistic missile and drone programs, those objectives have not been achieved yet. And while those threats are no doubt reduced, the question is how reduced, and how reduced does that arsenal need to be for us to feel like we've done what we've needed to do? Two, on Monday, the Iranian drone took down a U.S. Army Apache helicopter gunship patrolling the Strait of Hormuz. Thankfully, the two pilots were rescued. When communicating to the American public during a war, it does not help to have a president with the propensity for sweeping hyperbolic statements. In the Meet the Press interview, Trump said, we have totally destroyed their military. On March 14th, Trump posted on Truth Social, the United States of America has beaten and completely decimated Iran, both militarily and economically, and in every other way so. On March 16th, Trump said, they have literally been obliterated. The Air Force is gone. The Navy is gone. Many, many ships have been sunk, and their war-fighting ships But the anti-aircraft is decimated. Their radar is gone and their leaders are gone. This morning, the president, this is yesterday, wrote on Truth Social, Iran's military is a complete and total mess. Much of it, like their Navy and Air Force, doesn't even exist anymore. They have been completely defeated. Iran is all talk and no action. The bully of the Middle East is dead. Well, maybe the drone that hit the Apache was a lucky shot. Clearly, the U.S. and Israel have undoubtedly inflicted serious damage on Iran's military overall, but that does not mean Iran's military is totally destroyed, that it has been completely defeated, or that it cannot shoot down U.S. aircraft.
0: Yeah.
1: No doubt one of the reasons the American public feels so negatively about the war against Iran is because the president is regularly giving them assurances that turn out to be false. And it goes on to, you know, the reports of the ballistic missile sites,
0: right. Yeah.
1: That, you know, a significant portion of them are back up again, and they're shooting ballistic missiles. They shot, what, was it 30 or whatever they shot at the other day at different allies.
0: Mm-hmm.
1: It's like, you can't do that in a war.
0: Right.
1: You can't, you know, on other issues, you can sit there and you can throw out hyperbole. You can't do it when you're at war. You don't need to do it. The United States doesn't need, you know, to do it. And the president is losing credibility, not with the Democrats, because they're never going to give him credit for anything. He's losing credibility in his own party and his most loyal supporters.
0: Yep.
1: And I don't know what they're thinking in the White House. I don't know who those advisors are that the New York Post talked about.
0: Mm-hmm.
1: Certainly, I'm getting the feeling it's not Hegseth or the Joint Chiefs of Staff.
0: No, I
1: the
0: don't
1: Joint
0: think,
1: Chiefs.
0: I don't think so at all.
1: You know, and so who is it? Who is the one? And it's like, well, he believes he's a great negotiator and he can negotiate with anyone.
0: Mm-hmm.
1: Well, you can't negotiate when the other side doesn't want to negotiate.
0: And they never have.
1: And you can't negotiate if the other side believes that you're not going to do what you say you're going to do.
0: And
1: they don't.
0: You say we have a deal. They say death to America.
1: Right.
0: I don't want to hear about any deal. There is no deal to be had. There's not a deal that's acceptable that leaves the regime in place, period. And I don't mean to me. This isn't a matter of opinion. It's a matter of fact based on 47 years of fact building by the actions of the regime.
1: Well, you know, one of our listeners just sent on Twitter, I don't know who's giving him bad advice. Somebody is in the shadows. The problem is he should recognize what the bad advice is. He is the one that has constantly said, we've been at war with them for 47 years. He is the one that said 2 days ago, we're being played for suckers by the Iranians. So the fact is, it doesn't fall on anybody giving him advice. He's the commander in chief. The buck stops with him.
0: That's it.
1: That's the reality.
0: That's it. Nobody can make the call but him.
1: Right.
0: Nobody can make the call but him.
1: And he is the one that, as the New York Post pointed out, this would be number 39 that we're very close to a deal over the last 9 to 10 weeks.
0: This is the guy, by the way, that fires everybody who makes a wrong call and gets out of line. If you have any question about that, I don't buy this garbage that somebody's giving him bad advice and he's following it. I don't buy that at all. If anybody in his administration or anybody on his staff that does something notable that doesn't work, they're gone. They're gone. Ask the former AG. These are things that he's known for. If you're not working out, you're fired. 39 times and not fired? No. He's making the calls.
1: Yeah. And it doesn't make sense. He's confusing his own party. He's confusing the people that most supported him, on this and were fully aboard after that 8-minute speech that he made and were fully aboard when he said, deal, the only thing we want is unconditional surrender.
0: Yeah.
1: And then you get to the point. I'm sorry. You know what burned me yesterday? It's like, well, you know, is it a ceasefire? Is it a peace deal? It's a memorandum of understanding. I went, oh my God, stop it.
0: For God's
1: sake, stop it.
0: And it's garbage. And Bibi had to come out. Benjamin Netanyahu comes out, as you mentioned earlier, and had to separate themselves, you know, basically from that deal, saying, you know, and he's trying to walk the fence here, applauding the efforts, but saying, yeah, we're not a part of it. If they're not a part of it, there's a reason.
3: Yeah.
0: And sorry, they're the ally. The ally in all of this. And if they're not on board, that should tell you everything.
1: And the president's biggest supporters are saying, we don't care whether it's memorandum of understanding, a ceasefire, a peace deal. Tell us what's in it. Tell us what the enforcement is.
0: Yeah.
1: Tell us how we verify it. That's what we care about. Forget about a deal. Tell us what it is.
0: Right.
1: Tell us what you want. Don't say, and he said it again yesterday, that, you know, they've agreed to give up their nuclear missiles. Or their nuclear materials.
0: Yeah.
1: They've agreed to do it.
0: Yeah.
1: And it's like, where? And he said, what, week and a half ago, well, they've guaranteed that they've done it. Well, we don't care about a guarantee. We care about how you verify it.
0: What does a guarantee from Iran look like?
1: And how you enforce it.
0: Yeah.
1: Well, when he said that, I just went back to I said, stop doing what they did on Tommy Boy when Tommy Boy was, hey, we guarantee this. Well, you can guarantee a bag of manure. It's like,
0: yeah, exactly.
1: And it's just, well, like, a guarantee is only as good as the person who's offering you the guarantee.
0: And also, I saw a lot of this on social media yesterday. Well, art of the deal, art of the deal, art of the deal. Art of the deal starts with one thing. Trusting the other party, which you cannot do with this.
1: Really? Party. You saw people defending him with art of the deal?
0: Oh, yeah.
1: Was that early on in the day?
0: Yeah.
1: Wow.
0: Art of the deal. Art of the deal. I don't want to hear anything about the art of the deal. Because the number one rule is you're only going to negotiate with somebody you can trust. And in business, in the private sector, we have laws that protect the deal in both parties.
1: Yeah, you sign a contract.
0: There is no guarantee... There is no international guarantee, just magically wave your wand and there's an international guarantee that Iran will do it. Oh, we promise.
1: Yeah. And a contract in the United States is enforced by civil law.
0: That's what I was saying. Yeah, exactly.
1: So once you do
0: you have laws that protect both parties.
1: Right.
0: Get out of line and you'll be in court and you'll pay. There's no.
1: He better not come on and say, look, it's a guarantee and the international court will take care of it.
0: No, I'm waiting for that. You better not. You guaranteed it. We trusted you. If you ever say, and by the way, by signing any memorandum of understanding with Iran or anything else, what you're saying is we trust Iran. Thanks, Barack.
1: We are Red Eye Radio.
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0: And I'm Gary McNamara. You sit there and you say, and you had said this at the beginning of the week. You said, look, I just think they're just going to stretch this thing out until after, after November.
1: Yeah.
0: I don't know how long he can continue to keep saying the deals here, the deals here, the deals here, the deals here.
1: Yeah.
0: Look, it's, you know, who was doing the counting was the New York Post, which is one of the biggest supporters of the president.
1: Right.
0: Who's confused on this completely and angry at the White House. It's not the Democrats.
1: No. No, it is not.
0: It's the president's most loyal supporters.
1: That's why you've seen him scrambling in the last couple of days. You've seen him trying to appease his base. That's what you see. And then all of a sudden the turnaround at noon, and I knew it was coming. I knew it was coming. And then later he was asked about Cargyle, and he says, well, yeah, no, that's off the table if there's a deal. It was never on the table. If you're going to take Karg Island, you're going to tell us after you've done it.
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8: News
7: this hour from Town Hall. I'm Jason Walker. President Trump calling off new military strikes on Iran.
8: President Trump says a deal to end the Iran conflict is close without giving details. The president spoke from the Oval Office on Thursday. Hours earlier, the president threatened major strikes on Iran. Mr. Trump also threatened to seize control of Iran's oil and gas industries as escalating attacks between both countries push the Mideast closer to full-scale war.
7: That is Washington correspondent Andrew Stewart reporting. A major blow to Moscow's claim that it's winning the war in Ukraine. Kyiv's forces targeting a number of fuel supplies, triggering a massive fuel crisis, persistent attacks catching Russia off guard. Despite tensions between France and the U.S., President Emmanuel Macron is promising to accommodate President Trump's schedule ahead of next week's G7 summit, which will be in France. Republicans are getting an edge up in Florida.
9: The Florida Supreme Court has allowed the use of a new U.S. House map drawn by Republicans in the midterm elections. The court declined a request to issue a temporary injunction against the map. Attorneys representing voters argued that the new districts violate a state constitutional ban on political gerrymandering. Republicans currently hold 20 of the state's 28 U.S. House seats. The new voting districts could improve the GOP chances to win 4 additional seats in November. I'm Lisa Dwyer.
7: In the past 36 to 48 hours, a number of tornadoes have gone through parts of the Midwest. We're learning now in Iowa, severe damage in one town, at least one fatality there. Also, rough conditions in Illinois, Kansas, and Missouri. More on these stories, townhall.com.
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7: President Trump plans to nominate U.S. Attorney Jay Clayton to be his new National Intelligence Director. Here's Bernie Bennett with that story.
11: President Donald Trump nominates Jay Clayton, the U.S. Attorney for the Southern District of New York and a former Securities and Exchange Commission Chairman, as Director of National Intelligence. President Trump announced the nomination on social media on Thursday amid pressure from Congress to name a permanent replacement for Tulsi Gabbard, who resigned last month. Mr. Trump faced intense pushback over his decision to name Bill Pulte, head of the Federal Housing Finance Agency, as acting director. The job oversees the coordination of 18 intelligence agencies. Bernie Bennett in Washington.
7: Quite a weekend ahead in Washington, the huge UFC event to take over the White House South Lawn. It's along with the 250th anniversary of the Declaration of Independence, and this weekend also marks the 80th birthday of President Trump. Breaking news and analysis, townhall.com. Well, the average long-term U.S. mortgage rate ticked up slightly this week to just below its high for the year. Freddie Mac says the benchmark 30-year fixed rate mortgage rate rose to 6.52% from 6.48% last week. Elon Musk rocket company SpaceX making its debut on Wall Street today with an initial public offering.
12: Everyone knows Wall Street is the place for investors to shop for a company's stock. But a company can't sell a share to the public until it takes one major step, an initial public offering or IPO. It's the first offering of stock to the public and involves a prospectus that lays out a business plan. That plan includes detailed information on a company's finances, operations, and leadership.
7: That is correspondent Damian Troese reporting. As for the stocks themselves, Thursday, what a day. The Dow was up 929 points. More on these stories, townhall.com.
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14: Your Fox 45 forecast, another hot and humid day with temperatures in the upper 90s, feel like temperatures exceeding 100 degrees. And then comes a chance for some scattered showers and thunderstorms that could be strong to severe with damaging winds and downpours. From the Fox 45 Weather Authority, I'm meteorologist Amy Aronson for Talk Radio 680 WCBM.
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4: Now, it's Red Eye Radio. Gary McNamara and Eric Harley talk about everything from politics to social issues and news of the day. Whether you're up late or you're just starting your day, welcome to the show. 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
0: All across America, we are Red Eye Radio. He is Eric Harley and I'm Gary McNamara. Good morning. Welcome. Thank you for being here this morning.
17: Thank you very much.
0: You know, I look at this week and say this has been the worst week for the president in his second term.
17: Yeah.
0: And I just, you know, I read you one listener who wrote to us and said, I don't know who's giving him bad advice. Somebody's in the shadows. And, we talked about this yesterday. We said, well, I mean, the New York Post basically made that in their editorial page. It said, his advisors are giving him bad advice. It's making him look like a sucker. And then the day later, the president came out and said, Iran's making us look like suckers.
17: Yeah.
0: Which is saying they're making me look like a sucker.
17: Right.
0: And then this happens today. But, she wrote back after we had a conversation about her tweet and said, he looks as inept as Jimmy Carter and dropping very low on my scale to be mentioned in the same breath.
17: No, that's where I am.
0: And she had us in there and then she tagged also Trump, on it. And this is somebody, you know, obviously posted before
17: mm-hmm.
0: and the ultimate Trump supporter.
17: Mm-hmm.
0: And when she said it, that may not have an effect for people that aren't my age. If you're my age, you might have even been too young to, you know, cause you're 10 years younger, but, and I was not nearly, I read and everything else, but I had not yet, you know, formed all of my opinions or, you know, articulated everything in my head on each and every issue. But when she brought up Jimmy Carter, I went, whoa. Now the tribalism is not back then was not as great as it is today. You know, because no matter what Trump does, the Democrats aren't going to agree with it. You know, he's going to be Hitler, Satan, whatever. And now they accept that, but.
17: Yeah, right.
0: They accept that.
17: They accept the Hitler part.
0: Right. They, they accept the Hitler part in Plattner. But it's when you lose your base.
17: Yeah.
0: And I'll never forget. You know, that after the hostages were taken in the failed rescue attempt, and then just the way that Jimmy Carter would talk about it and try to talk tough, but it didn't work.
17: No.
0: And you really had, and then you can talk about the Malay speech and everything else that he made, which that ticked me off at the time when he made the Malay speech. I'll never forget that one because I just, when he, you know, talked about that, you know, America has to do, you know, we need to get it. And I'm like, don't lecture the American people on what they have to do. You know, just do your damn job as, you know, do your damn job as president.
17: Well, and I had,
0: or whatever,
17: I had more exposure probably than many kids my age at that time. You're talking about, you know, a kid who's in his teens. And I had a great interest in mini bikes and, you know, the music, guitar and the whole thing. But my father was chief of police at the largest NATO training facility at that time. And And so dad's job was affected. When dad's job was affected, there was a different tone in the house. You know, it's not that my dad was in trouble. It's just that there's something serious going on. And you could tell. And because dad, it was, as an investigator, very thoughtful, but he was also becoming, he was about to become the senior enlisted advisor at Lofton. So he was going to move over to headquarters and be right under the colonel, for the enlisted people, basically. And that became a different set of, priorities. You know, one is about securing and keeping secure this Air Force base, as the SPs do and still do today and do a great job. The other is about being part of the decision making for that entire, that base, and also maybe that region or whatever it entails. Dad's never shared all of it with me, but I knew something was going on. And so dad would explain. And then, of course, inevitably we would watch. You know, whatever then President Carter was putting out, and you really had to watch it there. There was no cable news. We had just gotten cable. I think it was right about that time. And it was brand new, but there was no cable news. It was all about watching R-rated movies on your TV. For the first time ever, I remember my dad was watching Slapshot, the movie Slapshot, and I walked through and then, you know, someone dropped the F-bomb and I'm like, oh my gosh, someone said that on TV. But there was this changing era that was going on at the same time that my dad was contemplating also at the time, and I didn't know it then, retirement. So it was a very serious era for my father specifically. And because of that, I think I probably had more, I may have had more exposure to it than my brothers, because my brothers being older, they had more liberty to, you know, go do things. And I didn't, you know, I wasn't driving. I didn't have my license. So I was at the house with dad a lot. So that's the only reason,
13: right,
17: probably.
13: When I look back at it politically,
17: mm-hmm.
13: when he lost the country on that.
17: Yeah.
13: When it was like, yeah. What you say about Iran means nothing. This is going back to Jimmy Carter. And by the way, I need to apologize for Gandhi. I'm looking at my screen and the picture of the person is so small that I looked, cause I was saying it was a woman.
17: Oh, okay.
13: And what it is, it's a very masculine looking guy. And when I clicked on it, as you were talking, I went, oh no, that's a guy. It's like, what it is the seats behind him.
17: Yeah.
13: He's like, he's in a car. It looks like he's in a car. And from far away, it looks like he's got really long hair. And
17: I was saying,
13: and then I realized I looked at it and Gandhi, I'm so sorry. You do not look like a woman. I want to make this clear.
17: Yes. Sorry.
13: So sorry.
17: Feel sorry about that.
13: I feel embarrassed.
17: Sorry about misgendering you.
13: Yes, I'm sorry. I misgendered you. No, he's like,
17: yeah.
13: He looks like a great looking guy.
17: Yeah. Yeah.
13: Platonically.
17: Yes.
13: Not right. That there's anything wrong with that.
17: Generally speaking, in a non-judgmental way.
13: But when Gandhi said, it's like, okay, he's got to be, you know, my age or, you know, probably older. To understand the political implications of it.
17: Sure.
13: And how weak people view Jimmy Carter. And when you lose your base on it. And again, it wasn't as tribal as a country as it is today politically.
17: Yeah.
13: But still, I think the point is when you lose your base, and when Gandhi mentioned Jimmy Carter, I went, whoa. That hit me because I remember that so well. I remember how the country viewed him as such a weak president.
17: Yeah.
13: With a complete and total, you know, lack of authority or lack of being able to project American power, you know, a power out there.
17: Yeah.
13: But this is a case where, you know, Trump is losing his base. You know, this week it's been really bad because it's gone on so long. And then when he finally came out and said, look, they're playing us for a sucker. everybody went, okay, he realizes it, now he's going to be tough.
18: Well, that's,
13: and then boom, to go right back into this again, where it's like, well, no, Israel doesn't agree with this. Iran now is saying they don't agree to the deal. We're getting right back to, you know, number 39. And it all really started with the New York Post editorial that said, Mr. President, tell your advisors to stop, you know, making you look like a sucker to Iran. I'm paraphrasing what the headline was. And then the next day he comes out and says they're playing us for suckers. And then, boom, this happens.
17: You know, I mentioned to you, I saw a few people yesterday making the comparison to, you know, the art of the deal in trying to defend the president late in the afternoon. But one, I think, comparable actual comparison or reference to the art of the deal comes from listener Ben. And he writes me, I'm convinced Donald Trump needs to reread his book, The Art of the Deal. He's so desperate for a deal, he forgot the most important principle. Always be prepared to walk away from the table. And that's a great point, Ben. And these are the, you know, and also I would add to it what I said earlier. And also know that you can trust the other party in the deal. But again, in a private sector deal, we have laws that protect both parties when the deal is done. There's nothing guaranteeing Iran except for our own enforcement, and you cannot trust their regime. Because tell me what a deal looks like. They get to keep control of Karg Island. The president has basically already said that since yesterday morning. They would keep control of Karg Island, which means they get to fund their proxies to no end. That's not acceptable. They don't get to stay in existence. The regime is gone fully, completely. We have the uranium fully, completely. End story.
13: And so you take that then along with the president saying, you know, I love the inflation. And my God, it is, it doesn't matter what he said after that, that's going to be used against even Scott Jennings. Listen to Scott Jennings here on CNN.
17: Mm.
13: That was a horrible statement by the president. As we said yesterday, you never say that. You say,
17: right,
13: unfortunately, the inflation is still here. We're working to get it down. You never say, I love the inflation,
17: right,
13: because when this is over, it will come down.
17: Yeah.
13: You don't celebrate with the hardships that people are going through right now.
17: Right.
13: Even Scott Jennings had trouble defending it. Here we go.
19: And why then shouldn't Donald Trump be apologizing for saying things like, I think inflation is great and I don't care about people's finances and I need a ballroom and I need a slush fund for January 6th.
20: Scott, on that note,
21: somewhere, by the way.
20: Do you agree though with Trump this morning saying he loves inflation?
21: No, it was very inartful. I mean, I understand what he was, I think he was saying.
19: I think he feels it's good for the country or good for the people who are struggling.
21: The numbers are better today than they were under Biden, but it was an artful statement.
19: Absolutely not true.
13: It was an artful statement. He can't defend it.
17: No.
13: And it's just like there's no, and that's why I look at it. This has been the worst week of Trump's second stint as being president.
17: Yeah.
13: And because his base is losing confidence in him.
17: Well, and when you lose it on national defense, when you lose your base on national defense, I don't know what you have left. When you've lost them on the economy and national defense, I don't know what is to salvage if you can. There is a two-tier mission to be had in Iran. What I mentioned earlier, regime gone, uranium ours. And then on the economy, I don't know what to tell you, because there is zero ability to connect with what people are going through on prices. And the energy thing is temporary, which makes the entire war thing even more of a priority, but it's a priority for a bigger reason. We know this. Long term, it means prosperity and freedom for all free nations. It means prosperity and freedom to a greater level in the Middle East for Arab nations that might otherwise turn on us. And all of this is very simple to see. All you have to do is open your eyes. This is not blinder territory. This is not one of those issues where, well, it doesn't affect me. Both of these issues affect everybody from this point on, period. There's no one who's immune.
13: And the thing is, when you lose your base, you're losing the people that supported you the most on it, that are completely and totally confused as to, you know, what you're doing.
0: Right.
13: And it just, like, as I said, and it just doubled down on it when he admitted I'm being played for a sucker by Iran. And then boom, this all happens again yesterday. And the memorandum of understanding, the Karg Island and everything else. And you're just like, what the hell are you doing? What in the world are you doing?
17: You know, I told you during the break, I was at a fuel pump. I was fueling my truck. And when I look at my phone and I see the Karg Island thing, I said, BS, but I actually said the words out loud in public. By the way, I was already aware there were no kids around. Except my grandkids, and they say that more often than I do. So I'm sitting, and then all of a sudden, from around the corner of the pump on the opposite side, a nice lady just slowly peeks around the corner. She goes, is your card not working either? I giggle. I said, no, ma'am, it's working fine. It's something I just saw. I was responding to.
13: And the thing is, I don't know where the president goes now on this.
17: I don't.
13: That's the one thing. I don't know what you do. You've dug yourself such a big hole. The only out, there's two outs. You go ahead with this and just say, I'm going to make a deal and just, you know, get us through to November, make a deal, even if it's a horrible deal. My base is still going to support Republicans. That may be a mistake. Not that they wouldn't support Republicans, but the excitement might not be there and they may not go and vote. That's the concern. Not that they right. would vote Democrat,
17: right.
13: but they might not show up to vote. Or you say we need to go in and just obliterate the regime. Those are really the only two choices you have.
17: That's it.
13: I don't think you can continue to go on till November saying, you know, and then the New York Post comes on and goes, okay, it's number 89 that the president says we are just a day or two away from a deal.
17: Yeah. You just can't do it. You can't do it.
13: Yeah.
17: You can't do it. The only fix is you step up to the mic with another 8-minute speech. The Iran regime is gone. They are no longer in power. They are gone full stop. And we now control the uranium, every bit of it. The Strait of Hormuz is also ours.
13: I don't know if that can be done in 1 or 2 weeks.
17: The one general said,
13: right, say,
17: said
13: that we could do
17: a number
13: it.
17: Of days. Right. I said this the other day. I said 8 weeks, and I don't think 8 weeks will get it done. But I don't have that expertise. I'm not the Pentagon. I don't have that experience. Show me. But that's the only thing in terms of regaining the confidence as commander in chief. Politically, set that aside. Commander in chief, it's paramount. You must have the confidence of your base.
13: We are Red Eye Radio.
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18: 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I'm Rod Bain reporting for the U.S. Department of Agriculture in Washington, D.C.
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13: We're Red Eye Radio. He's Eric Carly and I'm Gary McNamara. All right, it's time for our Soccer World Cup update. Okay. Yes.
17: Yeah.
13: And there you go. There is our World Cup soccer update.
17: Yeah.
13: Where are you? I did see what roads are going to be busy when. And I'm like, okay, this goes on for another month. Like, where am I going? And I actually looked at the schedule to see when games are. And it's like, okay, I'm free whenever I have to go to the airport. There's not going to be any problem. The roads that I take going to the airport, whatever. Cause I live south of that great Dallas stadium in Arlington, Texas.
17: Yeah. Dallas Stadium.
13: Dallas. And the media is calling it all over, and they're getting social media, they're getting pounded. It's not Dallas Stadium.
17: Yeah.
13: By the way, it's for a month.
17: To be kind, I'm not going to wear my I hate soccer t-shirt anywhere for next month.
2: SRN News, I'm Jason Walker. Tornado claiming the life of at least one person in Iowa. Several other Midwestern states, there have been widespread damage reported. Big weekend on the way for President Trump. Sunday, he is hosting that UFC fight night at the White House. Says it's also likely that Iran is about to agree to end the war. And by the way, the president on Sunday hits the big 8-0. Despite tensions between Paris and Washington, French President Emmanuel Macron is promising to accommodate President Trump's schedule for next week's G7 summit in France, even adjusting the start date to ensure Mr. Trump's attendance. Tough times right now for Vladimir Putin. That's because Kyiv has hit several targets, hurting Russia's fuel supplies. SRN News.
7: Your Fox 45 forecast, hot and humid and stormy again. Temperatures in the upper 90s, feel like temperatures exceeding 100. And then comes a chance for strong to severe storms, damaging winds, downpours, and hail all possible. Once the storms wrap up late tonight, temperatures fall back into the upper 60s, and then turning drier for the start of your weekend. We welcome back some sunshine on Saturday, not as hot, not as humid, with highs close to 90. From the Fox 45 Weather Authority, I'm meteorologist Amy Aronson for Talk Radio 680.

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6: He's Eric Carlin. I'm Gary McNamara. 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By the way, when we, you know, mock soccer, whatever, I do that because I just, you look on social media. For example, I saw yesterday a story saying that only 22% of Americans are excited about the World Cup being here.
7: Right.
6: And it's like people are questioning like the soccer fanatics. Why? Why doesn't America like soccer more? And it's such a stupid thing to argue. It's the same thing like arguing music. People like what they like.
7: Yeah.
6: And if you grow up in a particular culture, you like particular type of sports. It's that simple.
7: Exactly. You know, outside of Nickelback, I mean, everybody has their own proper taste and can be respected for being a fan of whatever band.
6: Or whatever.
7: Soccer is the Nickelback of sports.
6: Or whatever sports. No, Nickelback is of soccer.
7: Nickelback is the music of I don't know. Nah, no. I think the way I said it was actually more applicable. Yeah. They're the Nickelback of sports. And this is the problem.
6: Soccer is the Nickelback of sports. Okay.
7: Yeah, that's what I was saying. Okay. Yeah. And so the entire thing is, again, if you're a fan, that's awesome. If you're excited about it and this is going to be be creating a series of memories.

0: memorable moments in your life, then that's awesome. I that's great.
1: Now, I did get into a little bit of a conversation yesterday with an old friend who was was talking about watching, you know, soccer or whatever.
0: Yeah.
1: And I made some kind of, you know, soccer joke, and he just said, "Well, it's not really big where you come from, is it? You know, soccer, you know, it's come from Buffalo. It's like football, hockey. That's it. Mm-hmm. Even baseball isn't big."
0: Yeah.
1: It isn't big there. But, and I wrote, I said, "Well, you know something, just so you know, I watched Pele's last game."
0: Mm.
1: I remember when he played, was it New York Cosmos or whatever? And I think I even watched the exhibition where he played for both teams, because it was an exhibition, was his actually last non-competitive game, and he scored a goal.
0: Right.
1: And yeah. That was 1977.
0: Mm-hmm. I watched that.
1: Right. And then I did not watch again until the Brandi Chastain, she's in her sports bra moment. Remember that one in 99?
0: Yeah.
1: And I said, "So you know something? It's been over 20 years. About every 20 years I watch a soccer match. Maybe I'll do it again." And the only, I did watch, I think it was, when I was visiting my buddy Jerry, in Tarpon Springs. And I remember we got up in the morning, he said, "We have to go to the bar now." I'm like, "It's 9 a.m. What are you talking about?" He goes, "You know, all my English buddies are up there, and Liverpool is playing in something."
0: Yeah.
1: And so he's got a bunch of friends from Great Britain, from Liverpool. And so I remember watching part of the Liverpool match, and they lost. And we're like, "Look, we relate. We both relate to you. We're Bills fans." It was like the big game. I don't even know what it was in the Premier League. I guess I don't really pay attention to it.
0: Right.
1: And the only other thing I paid attention to, and this goes back a couple of years ago, when the Portland Timbers were playing.
0: Yeah.
1: You know, the major American professional league, whatever it's called.
0: Mm.
1: And after they scored a goal, they have, I think it's Timber Joe or Timber Joey. He starts chainsawing a tree. There's like a tree there, and he chainsaw, takes a big part of the tree off.
0: Mm-hmm.
1: I'm like, "Well, wait a minute. This is Portland. Where are the environmentalists?"
0: Yeah.
1: They should be going crazy over this. And I thought about it yesterday, and I went, "Well, why didn't they get upset?" And they said, "Well, because, these are, you know, dead trees, or they are, you know, whatever, or trees that are being removed or forest management. And so it's okay." And I went, "It can't be okay. Remember, liberalism is all about imagery. It doesn't matter. The imagery is that you're cutting down a tree.
0: Well, and
1: you're in Portland, Oregon. Stop it now.
0: And you're doing it for just the pleasure alone. Tell me that wood is being used."
1: Yes.
0: If I'm going to think like it, you know, but that's the way it's going to be. Now, maybe they did. I don't know. Maybe they stacked it up and then someone took it and burned it.
1: But when I saw that post yesterday, the only 22%, and the people furious, I mean, name calling, cursing, swearing.
0: Yeah.
1: You know, back, and I'm like, for God's sakes, I wish just 1/10 of you would pay attention and be a little bit passionate or angry about the debt.
0: It's like one of, you know, when, all of a sudden, a new food becomes a trend, and it's a food that is really tied to another culture, you know, and it's just like, "Well, I've been eating this all my life. I don't know why more Americans don't eat this." Good for you, dude. I'm going to make a fried peanut butter and banana sandwich, and you do what you do.
1: And I'll smoke the banana peels.
0: Listen, when it comes to soccer, when I was a kid, I played foosball, and it was great. You know, they were dressed appropriately. This is what it comes down to. And honestly, in the United States, we have a great interest in soccer. People would be shocked below the age of 9. Above the age of 9, we don't have any. Because we'll get up at 4 a.m. and drive to a soccer match for our kids that are playing, our grandkids. It's a tournament. We'll camp out all weekend. We'll bring snacks. Oh, who was it Henry Cho talks about that. I think it was baseball he was talking about. He says, you know, they started this snack thing, and Henry's like, it was snack day. He's like, "What'd you bring them?" "Well, nothing." They just came from the house. They should have eaten before they left. And, you know, we'll go out of our way for, you know, stuff with our kids. And soccer just kind of grew into this thing. With me as a kid, it was baseball, basketball. Then when I found guitar, everything else disappeared. But no, I mean, when, if you talk about parents as spectators, you know, watching their kids in Texas, of course, it's all, always been about football, but baseball and everything else. And then soccer kind of just grew into a thing with kids, but on professional soccer, just never been our thing. And if it's your thing, great. Enjoy
1: well,
0: it.
1: You know, I love hockey.
0: Mm-hmm.
1: And this year, for example, the hockey numbers are up. And yeah. So there's this big debate. Well, hockey's numbers are up, but the NBA isn't up as trying to compare one sport to another as being better than the other one.
0: Yeah.
1: Who the hell, number one, who the hell cares? Like, yeah. I love hockey. Yeah. I grew up playing hockey. Hockey mm-hmm. was a part of the culture that I grew up in mm-hmm. as much as football was, but I actually played basketball.
0: Mm-hmm. Mm-hmm.
1: I didn't play, you know, I played a little bit of hockey. I mean, no really competitive hockey. I played in a bang team for a while and stuff like that in a couple of adult leagues. But, you know, I've never took it seriously. Number one, when I was young, my parents said, we can't afford, you know, cause you go play basketball. Sneakers. That's all we need to
0: yeah.
1: buy.
0: Right.
1: You know, but hockey, you know, just we couldn't afford it. But I grew up in the culture of hockey. Loved hockey.
0: Mm-hmm.
1: Watched it all the, you know, constantly. As I mentioned, as I've gotten older, my passion towards sports has gotten less. I just have found other interests and other things to watch. And my mind just works, you know, in a different way. Not that I won't watch, but I watch a lot less. I mean, a lot less, probably 1/100th of what I, cause I, sports was on 24 hours all the time,
0: mm-hmm.
1: even 15, 20 years ago.
0: Mm-hmm.
1: And it just isn't the same anymore for me. But, America has not embraced hockey. You know, when they talk about hockey's ratings are up drastically. All right. What do they have? Some of the playoffs have 2 to 3 million viewers.
0: Yeah.
1: And it's like, okay. You know,
0: all right.
1: Yeah, the Super Bowl has over 100 million, and, you know, they're talking 50, 60 million for the playoffs and stuff like that. And even some of the regular season games, you know, have, you know, 25, 30, 35 million people that watch.
0: Right.
1: The NBA and hockey can't match that, can't come close to it. I don't care. I don't get mad that somebody else isn't a hockey fan. I mean, just how much time do you have to be pissed off about stuff that doesn't matter?
0: No, I mean,
1: you know, it's like,
0: well, it's again, you know, people scream. It's as if they're screaming, I can't believe you don't like hamburgers. Well, you know, I mean, it's.
1: Oh, I do hate those people who try to push their food on you and you're like, nah,
0: oh,
1: too many green vegetables in there. I don't want
0: Brian Regan does a thing on raisins. And then, you know, how the people, well, let me ask you, Brian, do you like grapes? Huh? Well, these are just dried out grapes. And then he goes, well, that's like saying, you know, it's, if you found an old piece of ham laying out in the sun. Well, do you like ham? Well, this used to be ham. It's, you know, he just goes on and on about it. And it's people that, and, you know, I'm with him on certain things. And he also says, like, at restaurants, they need to quit using smothered on the menu. Don't, it's smothered in mushrooms, but they, you know, they kind of push what they like on you. They push their tastes on you and then act as if your tastes are wrong.
1: Yeah. So when we do our stuff, like the soccer thing, We're having fun because we know how easily people are irritated in this day and age. But for hockey, for example, when people say, well, I don't like hockey because I can't follow the puck.
0: Mm-hmm.
1: And I realize that I was born watching it on, you know, on regular TV that had, you know, we would watch the junior A hockey out of Canada, you know, on a snowy little black and white screen.
0: Barely signal, barely coming in through the airwaves, by the way,
1: right.
0: Not a cable.
1: Right, exactly. And so we're, you know, but you could always, we follow the puck. It's just, you're used to doing it. But I can watch hockey and people say, I can't follow the puck. And I'm like, what are you talking? And then I look at it from a fresh perspective. I go, it is hard to follow the puck if you haven't always watched hockey. Mm-hmm. Mm-hmm. Now, I will say this, with the 55 and 65 inch screens in pure, beautiful, high, you know, 9,000K. Are they up to 9,000K yet?
2: Probably.
1: And the funny thing is, it's like 4K, 8K, 12K. It's like, well, I mean,
0: how soon before they go 1J?
1: But the funny thing is, the human eye really can't notice a difference, you know, in a lot of it. I think they've really perfected it as much as they possibly
0: can.
1: Well,
0: it's only as good as your eyes are.
1: Yeah, exactly. Right?
0: It's only as good also as your eyes are that day. So there's stuff that can actually affect your vision temporarily.
1: Oh.
0: And all of that. I was actually reading about Jackson Brown in Dr. My Eyes. He actually was temporarily blind for just a few days, but he started writing that song and they told him, you have to take these drops and close your eyes for 3 days. And he said, then it became a song. Of course, his eyes healed, in a few days. And he said, but it became a song about, the loss of innocence, you know, mm-hmm. and did I keep my eyes open for too long, you know, and that whole thing. But, you know, I got to thinking about that and I thought, man, sometimes yesterday mowing my lawn, I felt like my eyes were on fire, like somebody sprayed acid in my eyes.
1: Yeah, coming
0: it was
1: in
0: bad.
1: Coming into work, my eyes are watering so much. You see some movement on the side, and I thought, you know, for a second, I look very quick because my allergies are just killing me.
0: Yeah, so your 4K is only as good as your eyes are that moment.
1: Right. So, but they knew it in hockey that people can't follow the puck. Remember, they had put the line in for a while, but then you start losing your base.
0: Right.
1: Your base, you know, and they finally realized, we're not going to expand hockey by doing that because we're just ticking people off who love hockey by having that little red line following the puck.
0: Right.
1: It's just, you know, it's like I couldn't watch it. I was like, stop it. You know, don't do that.
0: It was annoying because it was like almost like having a person over in the corner pointing at it, like down in the corner of the TV, pointing at it going, there it is. There it is. There it is.
1: Then they, thank gosh, they finally stopped.
0: I love hockey, by the way. I love hockey, and hockey to me is fast moving. With soccer, they're running 10 miles before they go, you know, so it's like, dude, that sounds like a lot of work. You're wearing me out, you know?
1: Yeah.
0: Shorten the field.
1: We are Red Eye Radio.
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0: Night Radio. He's Eric Carly, and I'm Gary McNamara. By the way, the Babylon Bee is also into the same sense of humor that we have.
1: Yeah.
0: Their lead headline.
1: Mm-hmm.
0: Least popular sport in the world holds their little tournament. And there shows this huge stadium with fireworks all over the place, everything going crazy. And
1: that's
0: just like,
1: that's funny. Or they could also add, 2,000 parents show up with snacks for halftime at the soccer match.
0: The other one I like is Elon Musk confirms he will soon have enough money to become Batman. The IPO is today.
1: Yeah, it is.
0: Right?
1: It is.
0: 75.
1: For SpaceX.
0: 75 billion.
1: Yeah. Per share. No, I'm.
0: It's going to cost you $135 a share.
1: Yeah, that's right. Yeah. Yeah, we'll see where it goes.

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7: Breaking news this hour from Town Hall. I'm Rich Thomason. On the brink of another attack on Iran last evening, President Trump called it off, announcing a breakthrough in talks with the Islamic Republic.
8: We just made a great settlement of the war with Iran, and we're going to be subject to finalization of documents, which should get done over the next few days. We'll probably have a signing maybe in Europe.
7: BBC's Thomas Morgan in Washington.
9: In the Oval Office, a confident Donald Trump said the Strait of Hormuz could reopen to shipping as early as Saturday. He said his Vice President J.D. Vance would probably be signing the deal in Europe over the next few days. This week has seen tit-for-tat strikes between Iran and U.S. forces following the downing of an American helicopter on Monday. Iran has said although the majority of an agreement has been finalized, it's not yet reached a final conclusion on the deal. Tehran again accusing the U.S. of making excessive demands and adding new requests to the last moment.
7: A key surveillance tool allowing the U.S. to collect intelligence abroad expires today. The House and Senate failing to temporarily extend the program, expiring at midnight. President Trump is nominating Jay Clayton, the U.S. attorney for the Southern District of New York, director of national intelligence. Powerful story
10: storms once again battering parts of the Midwest. At least three tornadoes touched down in communities outside Chicago, destroying homes, uprooting trees, bringing down power lines. Storms have also grounded flights and knocked out power to hundreds of thousands of utility customers across the Midwest and in parts of the Northeast as well. Forecasters warn that more severe weather could hit some of the very same areas later in the day today. On Wall Street this morning, stock futures sharply higher. The Dow futures up 428 points. NASDAQ futures ahead 163. And the S&P futures are up 47 points. More on these stories at townhall.com.
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12: 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You're on Casey and Company at 6:03. Here's Chuck Whitaker with traffic and weather on the threes.
13: There was a wreck earlier this morning, and they're in the process now of removing one of the vehicles, I-70, right around the ramps of Route 29. So just a heads up, it's not going to be a big deal, but you may have a wrecker and a patrol car in that area. Beltway looks good. JFX, very quiet. Right now, the lanes are open and we're clear. Always good news. Very nice and quiet southbound at both the harbor tunnels. I'm Chuck Whitaker with traffic and weather on the threes. 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
14: Your Fox 45 forecast, another hot and humid day with temperatures in the upper 90s, feeling temperatures exceeding 100 degrees. And then comes a chance for some scattered showers and thunderstorms that could be strong to severe with damaging winds and downpours. From the Fox 45 Weather Authority, I'm meteorologist Amy Aronson for Talk Radio 680 WCBM.
15: 70 degrees in White Marsh, 70 at Joppatown. At 6:04, here are the latest headlines from the WCBM Maryland News Center. Baltimore City remains under a code red extreme heat alert until 8 tonight. The heat index today could reach up to 107 degrees, and city health officials remind residents to drink plenty of fluids, remain indoors with air conditioning if possible, and be sure to check on vulnerable relatives and neighbors. Cooling centers are open throughout the city, and the high heat and humidity will continue throughout the metro area today, with a few chances of severe storms. BWI reached a high temperature of 97 degrees on Thursday afternoon, breaking the record high temp of 96 that was set in 2016. And Wes Moore released the following statement regarding the presence of ICE at Commodore John Roger Elementary Middle School in Baltimore. The governor says what he saw on video is deeply disturbing, and Moore says schools are places where children should feel safe, parents should be able to drop off their kids without fear, and where educators should be able to focus on teaching, not where federal agents carry out immigration enforcement actions in front of children. Last night's winning Maryland lottery pick 3 was 100. The pick 4 was 7699. 6:05 on Casey and Company. Stein on Sports coming up next.
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2: 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The Orioles with a big win last night, earning a split with Seattle.
4: Now Pete Alonso, first pitch swinging, and first pitch destruction to a place where baseballs simply do not go.
2: Kevin Brown had the call on Mass, and Alonso's two-run blast landed 439 feet later, and it capped a six-run third, powering the Birds to a 7-5 win over Seattle. Birds taking the final two games to earn a series split. After the game, Alonso was asked what it feels like to get a hold of one like that.
5: Oh, there's no feeling like it in the world. You can't replicate it, and it's just it's a really special feeling when you get one like that.
2: Colton Cowser also went deep for the Birds, and Adley Rutschman returned after a three-game absence and knocked in three runs. Stanley Cup final, it was a pivotal. Game 5 last night in Carolina, Hurricanes taking on the... Correction. Yeah, sorry about that. Hurricanes were taking on the Knights, and they do win it. 4-2 was the final. Andre Svechnikov with two last night, and Jordan Staal found the net again. Coming up in 30 minutes, the 2026 World Cup is underway. And that is Stein on Sports.
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25: I just got three things to say. 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
26: 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It is a Friday free-for-all, June the 12th, 2026. I'm Sean Casey. And coming up on the program in this hour, Ballotgate. The DOJ announces they're auditing some of the goings-on there at the State Board of Elections. And the Maryland Republicans are asking for an emergency hearing. Maryland rhinos are out there with their endorsements. These fake conservatives are trying to pull the wool over your eyes. We'll name names coming up shortly. But our top story here today, ICE agents have sent the left screaming in the night here in Baltimore after they make arrest near a school in southeast Baltimore. Let me preface my remarks by saying that when you end formal agreements with ICE 287G program, when you pass on the last day of the General Insane Asylum, the Community Distrust Act, we predicted that there would be more ICE enforcement, not less, but more. When you don't get bad actors, illegal aliens, and those that have committed crimes while here illegally, when you don't get them in the jailhouse and you release them back out on the streets, then ICE is going to arrest them. And many times ICE will pursue them, and sometimes they'll go running towards schools because they think they're quote-unquote safe havens. I don't know exactly all the details of what happened yesterday morning around 7 o'clock near the John Rogers Elementary Middle School, of which I think it's 40-45% Hispanic. That tells you a lot right there in southeast Baltimore. But a bus driver says she witnessed ICE agents arresting a man and then later a woman near the school or on school property.
27: I'm still in shock that this happened in school.
26: Yeah, shocked.
0: You shouldn't be shocked. You shouldn't be shocked because millions of illegal aliens were let into this country by the Joe Biden and open borders regime. And you've got Democrats like Wes Moore and Brandon Scott and Electric Bill Ferguson and others trying to protect these illegals while they're living off our dime here in the good old USA. One parent screaming at ICE agents as they were trying to make their arrest.
3: You cannot do this to him!
7: This is school property! This is school property!
0: The bus driver says some of the children on the bus were afraid that ICE agents would then arrest them.
8: This girl told me, they're gonna take me. I'm like, hey, chill. You better calm down, they're not gonna take you.
0: Yeah, the bus driver is Jude Castellanos, said she was preparing to drop off 10 children at the school and described what she said happened next.
9: We just ran over an officer a few minutes ago, man. If you don't mind.
10: Please go that way. He literally just hit an officer.
8: It looked violent, yeah. Because I think that guy was trying to fight back.
0: Yeah, so if you heard the ICE agent right there, he said he just hit an officer just moments ago. The man that they arrested actually hit an officer, and I don't know whether he assaulted him or hit him in his car. We don't have the details of that yet. But the ICE agent says, please let us do our jobs. And so there you have it, of course. And now we have all these folks, Brandon Scott, saying that this type of enforcement not welcome in Baltimore. Governor Wes Moore calling it deeply disturbing. Again, and we have a bunch of people like Electric Bill Ferguson and others saying that ICE agents are terrorizing and traumatizing the children. No, ICE agents are doing their jobs. ICE agents have been tasked with removing criminal illegal aliens. That's the priority. And then, of course, other illegal aliens that have a removal order that is issued towards them no matter where they are. Now, they're not targeting schools. They're not going into schools. But sometimes these illegal aliens know if they get to a school or a church that might be a, quote, safe haven or a sanctuary where ICE agents won't go into. And that's a lot of times they get arrested on or near school property. We'll get more on this coming up, and we'll hear from the former ICE director here in Baltimore as to whether or not ICE agents actually go into schools in just a moment. 6:13 traffic and weather on the threes. Now with the update, the king of all traffic, Chuck the Body Whitaker.
11: It looks like we're getting a report of some debris, I'm not sure what type, outer loop near Reisterstown Road. Not sure if it's at the ramp. One report said there was some debris near the ramp. I saw what appeared to be some water on the roadway on the outer loop south of the bridge at Reisterstown Road. Everybody else on the beltway, the roadway was dry, but that right lane on the right side was wet. So it could have been something that spilled from a vehicle or something like that. I don't see the fire department in that area. So right now, I'm going to call it clear until we find out some more information. Here's the camera at Park Heights Avenue, and there's no impact at all. At one point, they said two of the left-hand lanes were blocked, so not a big deal there. Good news continues at both the Harbor Tunnels. Right now, definitely clear, both 95 and 895 southbound, and a good ride early from the Bay Bridge and 50 westbound, where most of the traffic is clear to the Severn River Bridge, and no backup right now. That will change in about an hour. That backup shows up around 7 at I-97 at Route 32. I'm Chuck Whitaker with traffic and weather on the threes on Talk Radio 680 WCBM.
0: Fox 45 Weather Authority forecast. Here we go again. Hot and humid. Upper 90s. Going to feel well over 100. A chance of very strong and severe thunderstorms with damaging winds later on this afternoon, this evening. Downpours, hail, you name it. It'll all be gone by tonight. But today we're keeping an eye out on some very severe weather that may be hitting our way. Right now, it is hot already. 74 in Annapolis, 72 in Ellicott City. Time for some one-liner news. Shakira performed the opening ceremony of the World Cup.
27: And oh, man, I missed it.
0: Said she loves soccer, and she's not lying. Just look at her hips.
27: No. Okay.
0: So everything you need to know. U.S. men's national team takes on Paraguay tonight in the first game of the World Cup. British actor John Cleese doesn't understand why we call it soccer.
28: Why do we
12: Americans insist on calling it soccer? Why do they have such a problem calling it football? It's a game played with a ball that is struck with the foot, hence football. Whereas American football is a game where an object that's not really a ball at all is carried around by hand and occasionally thrown for other people to catch in their hands. Only one person in each team is allowed to actually kick the ball, and they have to be specially brought onto the field to do it.
0: Yeah, well, the problem with that is there's already handball. So we could have called it handball, and there was already football, so we just we hijacked it. And I think our football is much better.
13: Indeed.
0: Speaking of which, Patrick Mahomes signed a new contract with the Kansas City Chiefs totaling more than $500 million.
13: Ooh. Wow.
0: He's now the richest person to ever wear a Chiefs jersey, if you don't count Taylor Swift. She makes a ton of money. You know, see her in the next... Here's the thing. I have to out her as a total sports hypocrite. She was seen in Cleveland in the front row on courtside because Travis Kelce, her fiancé, whatever, he is just bought in. He's a minority partner in Cleveland. But then, and again, rooting against the Knicks in Cleveland... And then she was just seen the other night in the front row of the courtside,
14: right.
0: In the front, rooting for the Knicks. So.
14: Just because she got in for free.
0: Yeah. Sydney Sweeney got bumped to the third row, in that game.
14: You know you're bad when you're far that far.
0: Yeah, exactly. The threat of severe weather may cancel or postpone the UFC matches Sunday at the White House. President Trump is calling it fake weather. And we're going to make sure. And he turns 80, the big 8-0 on Sunday.
13: God bless him.
0: On June 14th on Flag Day.
13: You rock.
14: Somebody said on Facebook just now, he's won the war in Iran 32 times already.
0: You know what? All these armchair generals, I love all these talk show hosts that have no military experience.
13: They no sit presidential there, experience.
0: They've never run for office, never won office. They've never been in the military. They've never run a battle. And all of them are all of a sudden experts on what Trump should be doing with Iran. Okay?
13: Right.
0: Let him do what he does. Okay? And, it irks me to no end. TV ratings for the NBA Finals at the highest level since the Michael Jordan era.
14: Wow.
0: Yeah. And in Boston, they call that the Larry Bird era, you know?
14: Yeah, right.
0: And by the way, the Stanley Cup Finals ratings are really, really good this year as well. Today is National Superman Day.
15: June 12th, Happy Superman Day.
16: Look, up in the sky, it's a bird.
17: It's a plane!

0: never-ending battle for truth, justice, and the American way.
1: I'm no Superman.
2: Who was your favorite Superman?
3: George Reeves.
2: I agree. George Reeves, the OG Superman, the original Superman was George Reeves, but Kirk Allen preceded him. Then there was George Reeves. Then there was obviously Christopher Reeve, played him in the movies. Right. Dean Cain on television.
4: Dean Cain.
2: You like Dean, Dean Cain? Tom Welling.
4: Look how he turned out.
2: Yeah.
5: Indeed he did.
2: Brandon Routh. Wait, there's more. These are all Superman. Henry Cavill in the movies. Tyler Hoechlin, David Cornsweat. These are all Superman. I think George Reeve, but do you like Dean Cain the most? Who was your favorite Lois Lane? Mine was Terry Hatcher.
5: Of course it was.
4: Why is that, Sean?
2: I admired her acting abilities. They were off the charts.
5: Her acting abilities. So that's what it is. Acting abilities.
2: Fine
4: it was
2: me.
4: Real.
2: Yeah. There's Margot Kidder, of course. Who was the other one?
5: What happened to her?
2: Amy Adams.
3: Yeah.
2: She's an incredible actress, Amy Adams. Yeah. But she is, again,
5: her
2: she's in the new
5: her abilities, is that what you admire?
2: Yes.
5: Her as well? Okay.
2: Incredible. Yeah, she was also in a number of other, wasn't she in Desperate Housewives?
3: She was outstanding.
5: I'm sure she was.
4: Fantastic.
2: Yeah, yes, you did, no doubt. Alright, so there you have it. No, but I think we're all, you know, of course, you like Dean Cain, but I like the originals and all these guys. You know, even though there's some people might say, original Batman, Adam West, versus some of the other Batman.
3: Cheesy.
2: Yeah, that was a very cheesy.
5: I'm just not knowledgeable on the topic. I'm not a big superhero person.
2: Oof. Yeah.
5: I was more Looney Tunes and, well, that
3: Stooges.
5: Goes without saying.
3: Stooges.
2: Log it. Log that one, Liz. Definitely were Looney Tunes.
5: And anything Hanna-Barbera.
2: We understand you were, how was your trip to Gettysburg yesterday?
5: It was a great time. What a great group of people we had with us. That was just a really great time.
2: You had a lot of fun, I heard?
5: I had a lot of fun. I did go actually off the beaten path for a little while and look for the old amusement park. I went AWOL just for a few minutes by myself to look for an old amusement park that was actually there where the visitor center is. And some of us Baltimoreans may remember it was called Fantasyland.
2: Well, Fantasyland.
5: Mm-hmm. Sure. Much like the Enchanted Forest. It was right up the street. I was looking around for it, but never found
2: it. So you engaged in a fantasy there at Fantasyland.
5: Well, no. You see, you're mincing my words, I tell you. Mincing.
2: Yeah, we're just using the words that you're speaking in.
5: It's the name of a kiddie amusement park.
2: Let's go back to Looney Tunes, shall we? All right, Chuck, see you in a couple. Appreciate that. 6:21, 21 minutes after the hour. Again, we'll open up the phone lines here. ICA agents just trying to do their job, and here we go. We got all sorts of reaction coming from the left, including the governor coming up next right here on Casey and Company.
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2: So did you vote yesterday, first day of early voting? If you did, when in person, let us know. Was it crowded? Was it empty? I'd love to hear somebody that did do early voting yesterday. 623 traffic weather on the threes. Now with the update, the king of all traffic, Chuck the Body Whitaker.
4: I tried, but nobody was there where I was. I said, wait a minute, I got my Ed Hale sign here. They said, who? Didn't quite work out.
2: No.
4: Northbound 95 of Route 24, no construction right now, but boy, that sunshine is right there as you're going north and east on 95, so be prepared for that. But right now we're in the clear. The debris that was on the beltway is now apparently to the shoulder, and the outer loop around Reisterstown Road, not a big factor right now. The beltway west side still looks good between Liberty Road, I-70, and Route 40. We're clear and staying okay early this morning, southbound at both the Harbor Tunnels and the JFX. If you have business downtown early right now, you're doing fine. From Ruxton Road all the way down to Maryland Avenue, St. Paul Street, and Guilford Avenue. I'm Chuck Whitaker with traffic and weather on the threes on Talk Radio 680 WCVM.
2: Fox 25 Weather Authority forecast, it's Groundhog Day. It's going to be hot and humid again today, even hotter. Upper 90s, well over 100 with the heat index. Chance of very strong, severe weather. We have storms with damaging winds, heavy downpours, even hail expected sometime later on this afternoon into this evening. Should be gone after tonight, but today, of course, is going to be the day to watch. And right now we have 73 with a heat advisory in effect for the city, 73 in Parkville. Former ICE director, he was in charge of ERO here in the Baltimore field office, Matt Elliston. This came up before, and he says, ICE does not target children. They don't target schools, but occasionally have people that, you know, use the schools as a shield or as an excuse.
11: We have not targeted any children. It is the most wild misconception I've heard in my almost 20 years in this job. It just takes our handcuffs off to arrest those violent offenders who just happen to be by one of those areas. We don't want that person running into a school. God knows what they would do.
2: Yeah, and that they could use the children as shields, and thus put them in jeopardy. The bus driver, Jude Castellanos, saying that what she described the scene as insane.
12: In school, we feel safe. You know, parents feel like they send children to the school, you know, thinking that they're going to be safe, but this is completely insane. I've never seen this.
2: Well, you hadn't lived in Baltimore all that long then, because there have been some actually insane stuff with juvenile thugs running around all over the city. Here, of course, the reaction we have from Mayor BS saying that we are contacting federal officials to express our anger at this arrest occurring on school grounds. He says the Safe Spaces and Communities Act, which I signed in May, makes it clear that immigration enforcement has no place in sensitive areas like public schools. I want to reiterate once again, this type of enforcement is not welcome in Baltimore. Well, too bad. The feds are in charge of immigration. You should have been sending these emails and these statements to Joe Biden that let in tens of millions of illegal aliens, and here they're coming into Maryland as well. Elsewhere, Senate President-elect Bill Ferguson saying that this is truly unconscionable and unbelievable. He says, parents are ripped out of their cars, face bloodied, children in the back seat screaming. Others are describing this as terrorizing. Governor Wes Moore saying that this was deeply disturbing. Schools are places where children should feel safe, where parents should be able to drop off their kids without fear. Well, I would say that in the city of Baltimore, parents should feel safe and be able to send their kids to school. It's just not ICE. It's the other dangers out there. It's the juvenile thugs. It is the folks that are conducting brawls, that are physically attacking other children and teachers in these guys. I mean, all of this feigned outrage against ICE agents who are there just trying to do their jobs. It is amazing. And then there was some Baltimore Banner, the left-wing publication here in Baltimore. Leslie Gray Streeter wrote an article that her son goes to the school, and that She wrote, Mom, we're on lockdown. He said his first call around 7:58 a.m. I jumped to the terrifying conclusion that a shooter was on the loose. But the danger was another type of unruly and violent entity, U.S. Immigration and Customs Enforcement. So here you have a Baltimore Banner reporter saying, comparing a school shooter to law enforcement action. It's, these people are absolutely unhinged. She went on to say, I hesitate to write this column because I'm very protective of my son and his privacy, but I need you to know we are all at risk. Yeah, we are, from criminal illegal aliens, not from ICE. She says, your whiteness, your Americanness, your proximity to the fanciness of the fancy will not save you.
5: Americanness,
2: that's right.
5: Get the hell out of here.
2: The meltdown on the left from people just trying to do their jobs and remove dangerous criminal illegal aliens from our midst is just off the charts. And brace yourselves, there's going to be a lot more of it in the coming days, thanks to the Democrats who passed these acts here in the state of Maryland. Best of Casey and Company is available each and every day at WCBM.com, our Facebook and Rumble pages, brought to you by the law offices of Michael A. Friedman. All right, coming up next, Maryland rhinos are out there trying to endorse people and pretend that they are conservative. We're going to name some names here, and not to be fooled, not to be hoodwinked here. It is time to try to wrest control of the Maryland GOP. 6:30, time for some news headlines. Once again, here's Maggie Hunter.
5: Thanks. Good morning. Attorney General Anthony Brown says no charges will be filed in connection with a deadly police-involved shooting in Baltimore earlier this year. The February 24th shooting happened after officers entered a liquor store and saw a man who they believed was armed. As police approached, Dwight Hawkins fled and pulled out a gun near a detective and an officer who then fired their service weapons. A handgun was recovered near Hawkins. The Independent Investigations Division concluded its investigation into the shooting on June 4th, and the AG's office determined the officer did not commit a crime under Maryland law. And city police are investigating a Thursday afternoon shooting in southeast Baltimore. Officers were called to the 2400 block of Jefferson Street at around 4 p.m., and when they arrived, they found a 17-year-old with a gunshot wound. The victim was taken to a hospital, and he is expected to survive. Investigators say they located a crime scene in the 400 block of North Milton Street, and anyone with information on the shooting is asked to call police or Metro Crime Stoppers. Anne Arundel County Police have arrested a suspect after a road rage incident that left the victim with life-threatening injuries. Police were called to the 7000 block of Ritchie Highway Wednesday night, where they found a person performing CPR on an unresponsive man. Witnesses told officers the victim and suspect pulled into the parking lot where they began to argue. At some point, the suspect hit the victim in the head with a tire iron and then fled the scene. Witnesses described the suspect and the vehicle, and police were able to locate and arrest 40-year-old Brandon Lamar Harmon. Police say their investigation is ongoing. And more information is forthcoming about allegations that Wicomico County Executive Julie Giordano sent inappropriate photos to sheriff's deputies. 6:31 on Casey and Company. 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
1: 633 on Casey & Company. Here's Chuck Whitaker with traffic and weather on the threes.
2: Heads up on the Beltway southwest side. Baltimore County Fire said they just ran up on a wreck. The camera's facing the wrong way right now. The inner loop right before the ramp at Wilkins Avenue. Hopefully we'll get Chart to turn the camera around, take a look north on the Beltway. But that's the report. They just ran up on it. More equipment is arriving now. So if you're coming up 95, you're heading towards Wilkins Avenue, some flashing lights will be arriving. We'll try to get a look at that as soon as we can. The rest of the Beltway still okay. Both the tunnels are still reacting very early this morning to some light to moderate traffic so far on the southbound side. I'm Chuck Whitaker with traffic and weather on the threes on Talk Radio 680 WCBM.
3: Your Fox 45 forecast, another hot and humid day with temperatures in the upper 90s, feel like temperatures exceeding 100 degrees. And then comes a chance for some scattered showers and thunderstorms that could be strong to severe with damaging winds and downpours. From the Fox 45 Weather Authority, I'm meteorologist Amy Aronson for Talk Radio 680 WCBM.
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5: Colton Cowser continues to match.
6: That ball blistered to the opposite field by Colton Cowser, and it will go out toward the bullpen. Cowser continues his resurgent season over the last month.
5: Kevin Brown had the call on Masson. Cowser's seventh smash in his last 24 games got the Birds going, and Pete Alonso cracked a mammoth two-run shot as well, all part of a 7-5 win over the Mariners, and the Birds split the series two games apiece. Adley Rutschman back in the lineup, knocked in three for Baltimore. Tyler Wells in relief of a struggling Kyle Bradish, three scoreless, and Andrew Kittredge pitched the ninth for his first save. Elsewhere in baseball, the Dodgers were in Pittsburgh last night, and the game was scoreless in the third.
6: Oh. To right field, Valdez turns and watches it fly. Ohtani's second home run in as many games.
5: Call on Sportsnet LA, Shohei's 13th of the year. It broke the ice and the Dodgers would go on to beat the Pirates 8-6. Shohei, however, was pulled in the seventh inning for a pinch hitter with left knee inflammation. Meanwhile, another first for Ravens head coach Jesse Minter, and that is successfully completing his first off-season workout program from strength and conditioning sessions to mandatory minicamp. And at its conclusion, the coach was asked the message that he imparted to his team as they left for summer vacation.
7: I think it's simple in a sense, like, you know, when you're not here, like, you own your career. You're the owner of your career, and everything that you do, you know, it puts you in position when you come back.
5: To the other football we go, which began in Mexico City yesterday, talking about the World Cup, of course, game one of 104. It was Mexico hosting South Africa.
8: And now Mexico flood forward with five. That's a great ball. Jimenez! And already a big first step to qualification for Mexico.
5: Call was on Fox TV. Raul Jimenez in the 67th minute with an insurance goal as the Mexicans beat the South Africans. 2-0 was the final. Elsewhere, South Korea topping Czechia 2-1. The U.S. Opens play at 9 Eastern tonight, taking on Paraguay in Los Angeles. And finally, Stanley Cup final last night. It was a pivotal game in Carolina.
6: Svechnikov again. Back to Gostisbehere. Sisson's pressure. Svechnikov scores! Andrei Svechnikov! A power play goal!
5: John McDonough had the call on ESPN. Andrei Svechnikov with two last night. And Jordan Staal found the net again for a record-tying fifth straight game as the Hurricanes beat the Knights 4-2, taking control of the series 3-2. The time now is 6:37. When we return, Democrats are just bad at baseball.
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10: Problems on the Beltway already, and once again with the update, here's the King, Chuck Whitaker.
2: I just just a quick update. The wreck, they found it's on the inner loop. It's almost underneath I-90.

0: 5 and right before Southwestern Boulevard. So not at Wilkins. If you're coming up from Washington Boulevard, when you get to 95, that's where the delay begins. Thank you, Chuck.
1: All right, thanks, Chuck, for the update. We'll talk to you in about 6 minutes or so. Gary?
2: Yeah, so I know you guys talked about it yesterday. I was out. The Republicans beat the Democrats.
1: For the sixth straight time.
2: Sixth straight time. 11-2 was the final at Nats Park. The Democrats are just not very good at baseball.
1: They're just not very coordinated at all altogether. But, you know, Eric Schmidt, what a great catch. And he made a major league level catch.
2: Absolutely.
1: In left field.
2: And Greg Stubbe pitched a complete game.
1: Yes, he did.
2: Now, granted, it was five innings. But still, you know, I mean, I think it speaks to the fact that...
1: I think they played seven, but did he pitch all seven or just five?
2: Let's see what he's
1: I think they played seven innings in the...
2: You're correct. It is seven innings. Yep. So, yeah.
1: We have major league pitchers that can't pitch into seven innings.
2: The Orioles have a bunch of them.
1: Hey, I just want to ask you real quickly, did you see what Cakes said about the manager and Basayo?
2: And not only that, but also about the Orioles' defense. And, right. And I've got some sound on that a little bit later, yeah.
1: All right, we'll talk about that a little bit later on.
2: Never,
1: I think
2: never one to shy away from speaking.
1: Exactly. Cakes, love Jim Palmer, number 22. All right, thanks, Gary. 6:38, 22 minutes. Welcome back, by the way, after your day off. So I wanted to mention at least... something that has been bothering me for quite some time, as you know, I think the Maryland GOP is the equivalent of a circular firing squad. I know when our good friend Bobby Ehrlich, and former governor, he was trying to grow the party, and I think they were making some inroads, and people back then, there were, again, a much better contingent in Arundel County and in other places, and it looks like we were making some progress, and then all of a sudden Lockdown Larry comes in, and his drive for five failed miserably, and with his lockdowns and the way he governed, basically, and then he pitted Republicans against each other. You remember the Kelly Schultz versus Dan Cox, and so on and so forth. So, Larry, absolutely, I think, destroyed the Maryland GOP. But there are a lot of, Hogan holdovers. There are a lot of leftovers in the party that, A, don't like conservatives, B, especially don't like MAGA, Trump conservatives, and, C, they just want to keep all the power to themselves, and they want to be part of the uniparty, the controlled opposition. And this is happening once again. And being plugged in, to Republican Party politics in Annapolis. I get all these newsletters from all these Republicans that send me their newsletters in the email, and I start looking at them. I'm saying, these people, you know, they pretend like they're conservative, and then you actually look up their voting record, and guess what? They're actually not conservatives. And then the people that they're endorsing right now during the early voting campaign, these are people, they're mounting opposition to true conservatives that are out there that want to run. So I try to stay out of it. I try to get all the Republicans on. I've had as many Republican gubernatorial candidates as I can. I'm not endorsing. I want to give access to everybody. We'll give access to the county executive candidates, whatever the case may be. I just don't, you know, well, the fight is when they win their primary, then we're mounting up against the Democrats. But that's not what they do in this state. For instance, again, I got this email from J.B. Jennings. There was a piece that he put out in the newsletter just a couple of days ago, and once again he's trying to play conservative when J.B. Jennings voted for the budgets that the Democrats came up with and the bill that caused the bond rating downgrading. And now he's complaining in this newsletter about the downgrading of when he voted for it. He voted for the bill. Look, it should not surprise you when the left votes for bigger government. They're honest about it. You know who they are. Okay? But when those of us on the Republicans and the right does it, that's, you know, a politician knows. Like J.B. Jennings and Chris West and Justin Reedy and Delegate Pippi and others, when they know the spending is out of control, they vote for it anyway. And they turn around and tell voters that they're fiscal conservatives, like J.B. Jennings. In his latest newsletter, he's warning about Maryland's bond rating, unsustainable spending, borrowing, taxes, fees, etc. Reading it, you think he was one of the leading opponents of the spending spree in Annapolis, but that's not what happened. J.B. Jennings has been in Annapolis long enough to know exactly what's happening to the state's finances. He understands the numbers. He knows it. He knows the long-term costs. He understands the programs like Kerwin have created enormous future obligations for taxpayers. Yet when it comes time to vote, to prove that he's got the mettle to be a conservative, to be a responsible steward for Republicans, what does he do? He votes for the budget anyway. He voted for Kerwin. Why? Because the spending keeps flowing, the grants keep flowing, the projects in his home district keep flowing. And the ribbon cuttings keep flowing, and he gets to stay in power. So you see, look, let me pat myself on the back. This is what I got for my district. It has nothing to do with being a conservative or being a good steward of taxpayer dollars. So when you're growing the budgets, when you're growing the government, when you continue the out-of-control spending, when what you're voting for actually contributes to the downgrading of Moody's, that is not conservatism. That is not a responsible Republican, in my opinion. And yet he's out there endorsing. Beware. Beware of the people that they're endorsing. And again, I don't know a lot of them personally. I'm just saying, if J.B. Jennings thinks it's a good idea that they're in office, then I would vote the other way. That's just one of many. So we're going to spend the next couple days here going over some of the other Maryland rhinos that pretend they're conservatives, that pretend they're great stewards of taxpayer money, and yet it's exactly the opposite. And why do I say that? Because their voting record proves it. 6:43, time for traffic and weather on the threes. Once again, the update with the king of all traffic, Chuck the Body Whitaker.
3: All right, we're looking at this wreck on the Beltway. It's on the inner loop, as we said. The original report said that Wilkins Avenue, then they moved it back just north of the bridge at I-95 and just short of the ramp where Southwestern Boulevard comes on to the Beltway, and also the ramp from 95 comes on to the, well, so that's the saving grace there. But it's going to affect the Beltway traffic coming up from Washington Boulevard and then up towards 95. Only a single lane to the left right now with the fire department there. A couple of vehicles on the shoulder. I think if they realize that everything's under control here, they'll be able to clear these lanes and keep everybody off to the shoulder area. But for right now, northbound from Washington Boulevard, that's the delay. Stay left. The outer loop can see it. You might pick up just a brief delay there as you're coming down from Wilkins Avenue and towards I-95. I'm Chuck Whitaker with traffic and weather on the threes on Talk Radio 680 WCBM.
1: Fox 25 Weather Authority forecast, hot and humid again today. Upper 90s for the high. Will feel well over 100. Chance for some very severe and strong thunderstorms with damaging winds, heavy downpours, even some hail. It should be out of here by later on this evening, but we're concerned here about some very strong storms moving our way. Right now it's sunny, 75 already in Stevensville, 73 in Glen Burnie. Time to head out to the Chuck Wagon. 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
4: What do you mean you don't eat no meat?
5: 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That's okay. I make lamb.
1: No. Hot Pockets is going bite-size with new snack breaks. 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And cheesy stuffed pretzel with bacon. They said it's the most significant development in Hot Pockets since Chuck put on his corduroy shorts.
3: I stopped wearing them in April.
6: Put them on today.
3: We're corduroy in Florida now. You're going to cause a brush
1: fire. That's right. A brush fire is right.
3: Can I do a quick update?
1: Yes, sir. Go right ahead.
3: This vehicle that's involved, I just saw this. It kind of got a little better look. Whatever this one vehicle is ahead of the fire truck on the right side, this thing is smashed. So they're going to have to, this is going to take a little while to clear this out. I thought maybe just these two vehicles on the right side were the accident, but this one is pretty well banged up. So just a heads up for that.
1: Thank you very much. Good thing there's no rain coming right now.
3: Yeah.
1: Chick-fil-A bringing back honey pepper pimento chicken sandwich.
3: Honey pepper, yes.
1: Honey pepper pimento.
6: Honey pepper, but that sounds
1: you like, what was it? I know people that used to eat pimento and olive cream cheese sandwiches.
6: That's what my mom ate.
1: She ate those?
6: She loved those.
1: Old school.
6: Absolutely.
1: It wasn't bad. I tried it once. It just wasn't my favorite
6: thing. That liver and onions.
3: Masters.
1: Yeah. Wetzel's Pretzels launching a new Oreo Blitz for this summer, now through October the 4th. Oreo little bits, little bite-sized original soft pretzel pieces topped with Oreo cookies. New Supergirl meal lands at KFC, including the Super Solar Honey Mustard, Ruthie's Sweet Chili Revenge.
6: Oh, dear.
1: Burns twice. Lobo's Wild Ranch. And the Kryptonian cooler, whatever that is. I think it's a
6: you need that
1: drink
6: after the other.
1: Another big film.
3: Flamethrower.
1: Another big film coming out is the sequel to Minions. And Wendy's is launching the Minions Meals with Blind Box Collectibles. So that is coming out if your kids are into Minions or grandkids. By the way, we warned that when they raised the minimum wage in California to $20 an hour, that it would affect fast food first. And now Carl's Jr. If you're not familiar with Carl's Jr., when I was out in California, huge.
6: Hardee's here.
1: Carl's right. Jr. out there. Huge chain. And now, one of the longtime Carl's operators is now closing over 20 stores and selling the other 40 stores that he owns, due to the $20 fast food minimum wage.
6: That's great.
1: Yeah. Can't afford the help. And of course, the price of beef is also part of that. Sure. And a local chain specializing in cupcakes, cookies, and ice cream is opening up in Baltimore County, Little Cakes and Creamery, which has 7 locations in Maryland and Virginia. They're opening up at Hunt Valley Town Center on Schwann Road by early autumn. So they'll be coming by early autumn. Good stuff, too. They have all sorts of good cupcakes and ice cream and all good sweet treats at Little Cakes and Creamery.
6: All right, sounds interesting.
1: Yes, it does. All right, Chuck, any further updates?
3: Medicunit has now pulled up here as well. So only the left-hand lane is open on the inner loop as you're coming up from Washington Boulevard. It's going to be a while before we get this right side open.
1: All right. Thank you, sir. We'll see you in a couple minutes. Appreciate that. Let's go to Bill in Owings Mills for a call. Good morning, Bill. Hello, Bill. Bill, are you there? Bill could not hang with us. All right. So there we go. I just think, look, it's I've had enough of this. I've seen a bunch of these folks, these so-called Republicans. And, again, it's in leadership of the Maryland GOP. That's where the problem is mainly. But then you have all these other people that are, you know, basically trying to jockey for power and control. J.B. Jennings is one of them. Chris West is another. He's retiring from his Senate seat, but he did a lot of damage over the years with some of the bills he sponsored and co-sponsored. We'll get into that. Again, Justin Reedy in Carroll County, Jesse Pippi in Frederick County, and some of the other ones that we'll name a little bit later on. But I think it reached the point until, if you want to advance as a party, I understand there's room with the party. If you have different, you know, you're not as conservative as I am, or if you're not a MAGA person like I am, or whatever, I get it. There's room in a Big Ten party. But what happens here is that they want to control everything. They want to put everything in. They just want to completely keep conservatives at arm's length and MAGA people as well. They don't want to have any power, any say whatsoever. Okay, we'll tolerate you if you're a conservative, but we're going to run people against you. We're going to primary you in some of these races.
7: Well, that's literally what the state party did when Adam Wood was the executive director, who Nicole Harris hired only a few years ago, and then he decided to enter a state Senate race in which there were already Republicans already registered running. So he decided to not just run, which is against their bylaws, but challenge other Republicans. So the state party committee can always say, well, we don't get involved in the primary. We help everybody, blah, blah, blah. But that's not true. They do choose. And then now he's being endorsed by other state party officials who, according to Facebook, looks like they're dating. So maybe, I don't know, they're not supposed to endorse anybody. They're not supposed to run against anybody. And maybe it's different if you're dating. Right? Does that change the rule? But see, this is what's so disgusting. So it's like you said, be honest and be direct. Right, maybe we're not all 100% the same if we took a purity test or a policy test or whatever. But A, be honest about where. And B, and don't be a hypocrite, like you say. Don't whine about the budget if you voted for it. And see, what is it with this clique? It's like high school. Like, only we can be in charge. We're not going to let anybody else in. And I'm tired of it. But what are they protecting? What kingdom are they protecting here? To lose 100% of the time? So, maybe you need our help. Maybe you need the rest of us.
1: Yeah, exactly. I mean, this is how the Uniparty works at the federal level. We see it at the state level as well.
7: So, we need outsiders.
1: Your calls and comments, certainly welcome. 410-922-6680, 1-800-WCBM-680. 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
10: This is Sheriff Jeff Gaylor, and here in Harford County, we take a zero-tolerance approach when it comes to people who can't follow the law. 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For everyone else, I ask for your vote on June 23rd. I'm Sheriff Gaylor, and I approve this message.
11: Authority, committee to elect Jeff Gaylor, Andrew Amish, treasurer.
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1: 653, traffic weather on the threes. Now with the update, the king of all traffic, Lugnuts Johnson.
3: Right, so this wreck on the Beltway still has us down to one lane on the inner loop. It's just after the bridge where I-95 crosses over as you're coming up from Washington Boulevard towards Wilkins Avenue and up through there. I can tell you this, the ramp from Southwestern Boulevard, the ramp from I-95 both ways, you're fine. You're rolling out away and ahead of the accident, but the traffic coming up from Washington Boulevard, from Hollins Ferry Road, you'll be in a single lane as you come under I-95, and you'll stay to the left at the accident scene. Might be a tad slow as well with the outer loop kind of looking at it as you're coming down from Wilkins Avenue through that area. I'm Chuck Whitaker with traffic and weather on the threes on Talk Radio 680 WCBM.
1: And your Fox 25 Weather Authority forecast, hot, humid, upper 90s, feel like over 100 with a heat index, strong, severe thunderstorms, damaging winds, heavy downpours, and hail later on this afternoon or this evening. Gone by later on tonight. Right now it is 73 in Bel Air, 74 in Dundalk. And what the other, just get off my high horse for a second, but another, I think, effect of having this controlled opposition, this uniparty, this cabal, if you will, is that it discourages other people. I take a look at Giordano Schifanelli, who I thought had a bright future in the Maryland GOP, and they kind of like aced her out at the last elections for the Maryland Republican Party. So you lose good people like that when you do this. And then you also have these perennial candidates that run and these fringe candidates that somehow think, okay, I've got a shot. Case in point, a Frederick County jury has found Dwight Douglas Larkham, a Republican candidate for governor, guilty yesterday or this week of 17 charges, including violation of a protective order, stalking, witness intimidation, following a three-day trial. This has been going on for years, apparently with an ex-partner. He plans to appeal that conviction and says there's no impact on his gubernatorial campaign. Okay. All right. You know, whatever you say. But it's just. No, but that's
7: you're
1: what happens.
7: Right. So why would a decent person want to run for office in this day and age anyway? When you've got your own work and your family and your career, it is a sacrifice. At least if you're doing it for the right reasons. And then you're right. They'll get you out on technicality, like Giordano Schifanelli. Even after she lost, when she was on the GOP nominee ticket for gubernatorial race in 2022, and then she said, "Okay, maybe there's a problem with the party. We need to step," which is what we've been saying. Maybe we need to go backwards, not wait till the election and run as a candidate. We need to change the whole infrastructure of the party, and she tried to run with the slate, with other people that felt the same way for other positions. They didn't even let her on the ballot. I mean, right. They didn't. There was never even a real vote, and then she lost. It was like they wouldn't even let her on the ballot. They don't want anybody who might actually do anything. They don't want anybody who might actually change something or succeed. They want to lose. That's why, exactly, it's controlled opposition.
1: 100%. You're absolutely right about that, and it's never going to change unless, you know, we change out the players at the local levels. These are at your central committees and at the Maryland GOP and so on and so forth. Meanwhile, early voting is underway as the DOJ has begun their investigation into Maryland's ballot gate, this ballot abysmal failure. Jared DeMarinis is still out there telling people, hey, this is a safe and secure election.
15: Maryland's elections are safe and secure. They're verified.
1: Yeah, they're verifiably crazy is what they are. I mean, you have, again, we still don't know what the error was, other than maybe they were stuffing the wrong ballots on the wrong party, whatever. Somebody from State Board of Elections wasn't there to supervise that. Apparently not. They won't tell us the truth. They won't tell us anything at all about that. And now we've got a million ballots floating around, and Harmy Dillon, who's the Assistant Attorney General for Civil Rights at the Justice Department, is saying there is an audit going on right now of Maryland's ballot gate.
15: We have an audit function under the Help America Vote Act, and we're looking into that right now, and we're trying to figure out what happened exactly.
1: Yeah, well, yeah, please tell us, because they won't tell us at the state level. The governor's been, has the governor even addressed this? I don't recall him actually saying anything.
7: Or sending out a statement, no.
1: Yeah.
7: I mean, at the same time, do we want him? I mean, I don't want the governor in charge of his own reelection system, but I don't know.
1: Yeah,
7: it was only Lieutenant Governor Miller, and that was only because she was asked about it by a journalist. It wasn't like she
1: said
7: spoke on it.
1: It happens every election. It happens all the time.
7: That answers a lot of questions.
1: Okay. And which leads Harmy Dillon to say, was this incompetence or something else?
15: Maryland is already in litigation with us because they refused to hand over their voter rolls. This incident further erodes confidence by voters that these people are either competent or, you know, deliberately not enabling the votes of certain Americans. That's a terrible presumption. The government has to get certain basic things right.
1: You know, it's funny. It's what is it? Absolute power corrupts absolutely. That was the phrase. And this is what reminds me of here in Maryland. Absolute power. The Democrats enjoy absolute power. They control the city. They control the state. They control the state legislature. The governor's mansion. They control, used to control most of the media. That has changed of late. And maybe there's a, you know, a ripple effect. But I think when you have this, and this is why Republicans want an emergency hearing on this Ballotgate crisis. But when you have this kind of domination, I think there's a certain hubris, a certain arrogance that they have that they aren't going to get caught.
7: But if you question them, you're just being a conspiracy theorist. You're just falling prey to misinformation. So I don't know how Jared Domenech can stand up there and say this stuff, but and they're claiming that it would be wrong for the DOJ to take the voter rolls because they got to protect them. Oh, yeah.
1: Because
7: they're being such a great protector of the election.
1: That's a great point. All right, coming up next, the governor sits down with an interview on his military records, but it's with the Baltimore Banner.
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17: Breaking news this hour from Town Hall. I'm Rich Thomason. President Trump says it could be signed as soon as this weekend, a deal with Iran to end the war, fully reopen the Strait of Hormuz, and guarantee that Iran will never get a nuclear weapon.
18: We have a signing soon, and the documents are in pretty final shape. So we'll see. We'll see. Very good. Should be done. That should be done pretty quickly. They want it every bit as much as everybody else.
17: The president speaking at the White House after calling off plans to attack Iran again and possibly seize Karg Island.
19: President Trump is discussing why he believes Iran is now more willing to reach an agreement.
18: They've taken a pounding like very few people could take, and they want to make the deal a lot more than I do. We could have had it done the other way, I guess, but it would have taken longer. They got hit very hard recently, as you know, and I don't like to have to do things that way, but I felt it was necessary. It's a great deal for the United States and for the Middle East, and I think ultimately great for Iran because they'll be able to build up their country and their country.
19: Willie Nelson, The White House.
17: FISA is about to expire. The law allowing the U.S. to gather intelligence overseas runs out at midnight. House and Senate lawmakers failing to extend it. A lot of people without power this morning, hundreds of thousands of outages. There's also violent storms that pounded parts of the Midwest, the Mid-Atlantic, and the Northeast. The Midwest really got slammed with multiple tornadoes, including several confirmed outside Chicago. More severe weather is possible today. This is a history-making day on Wall Street with Elon Musk's SpaceX making its debut on the NASDAQ. It is the largest initial public offering ever. The price for a share of SpaceX stock, $135. More than 555 million shares up for grabs. I'm watching Wall Street. Dow futures up 268 points. More on these stories at townhall.com.
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0: Good morning. You're on Casey and Company at 703. Here's Chuck Whitaker with traffic and weather on the threes.
21: Right now, the inner loop of the Beltway is stopped. They're in there now working with the state highway trucks trying to reposition this one vehicle to get it off the roadway. Inner loop north of the bridge right here at I-95. And as you're heading up towards Wilkins Avenue, if you're coming up the Beltway from the VW Parkway from Hollins Ferry Road, you'll have a backup there. And they're holding traffic right now trying to get this vehicle pushed off and at least onto the right shoulder. So right now we're stopped. The ramps from 95 and the ramp from Southwestern Boulevard onto the Beltway, they are open and you'll get through there. Okay, they just reopened the left-hand lane again, but they're still blocking the right side of the Beltway at that point. We'll have more on that in about 10 minutes. I'm Chuck Whitaker with traffic and weather on the threes on Talk Radio 680 WCBM.
22: Your Fox 45 forecast, another hot and humid day with temperatures in the upper 90s, feel like temperatures exceeding 100 degrees. And then comes a chance for some scattered showers and thunderstorms that could be strong to severe with damaging winds and downpours. From the Fox 45 Weather Authority, I'm meteorologist Amy Aronson for Talk Radio 680 WCBM.
0: 74 degrees in Abingdon and 74 in Owings Mills at 704. Here are the latest headlines from the WCBM Maryland News Center. Fox 45 reports that police are seeking the public's help in locating two women in connection to Saturday's deadly triple shooting in Federal Hill. On June 6, around 2:50 a.m., officers were called to 1,000 block of South Hanover Street for a report of shots fired. When police arrived, they found three men suffering from gunshot wounds. And with Election Day just over a week away, Baltimore City Sheriff Sam Cogan is facing renewed scrutiny after the Baltimore City Police Union's president urged members to vote him out. The Baltimore City Fraternal Order of Police Lodge No. 3 posted a message Wednesday on X from Union President Mike Mancuso calling for members to vote Sheriff Cogan out. In a letter, Mancuso wrote that Cogan lacks credibility and integrity, which he described as absolute requirements for the sheriff position. And a Baltimore man who previously worked in the city's Safe Streets Violence Intervention Program is facing drug and weapons charges after police say they found a loaded handgun and a substance believed to be cocaine during a traffic stop in West Baltimore. The winning Maryland Lottery Pick 3 was 100. The Pick 4, 7699. 705 on Casey & Company. Stein on Sports coming up next.
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2: 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Mention my name and get a $99 AC tune-up from the comfort guys, my guys. Adley Rutschman back in the lineup last night for Baltimore.
25: Rutschman knocks the next pitch in the right field. Two more. Adley Bobby Rutschman after missing 3 days back in the lineup with a vengeance.
2: Indeed, Kevin Brown had it on Masson. Rutschman, a couple hits, three driven in as the O's power past the Mariners. 7-5, earning a series split. And how about Adley Rutschman? After batting a dismal 188 in May, Rutschman batting 393 in June. 8 games, 10 runs driven in. Sam Bisaio also back in the lineup last night. Behind the plate, he went 0 for 4. Meanwhile, with the conclusion of minicamp, all's quiet in Owings Mills at the moment, giving a chance for Ravens players to reflect on all that's new at the castle, and there's plenty of it. Here's Lamar on the style of his new offensive coordinator, Declan Doyle.
4: I love the coaching. You know, I'm a coachable player. You know, sometimes he sees things that I don't see, you know. Sometimes I see things that he might have not thought of, and it's just great to have. We piggyback off of each other. You know, it's great, and I feel like we need that.
2: And finally, at 9 p.m. Eastern time, one of the most anticipated games in the history of American soccer will kick off tonight. U.S. and Paraguay in Los Angeles. For years, we've circled the World Cup on American soil as the one where the U.S. men's team could break through. The Americans are favored to advance from Group D, but they haven't won a knockout game since 2002. Coming up in 30 minutes, Tyler Loop is doing just fine. And that is Stein on Sports.
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1: 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Coming up in this hour, another safe streets arrest has occurred. Also, Acting Attorney General Todd Blanche announcing yesterday, along with Mark Wayne Mullen, the DHS Secretary, again, child smuggling indictments as they try to track down the nearly 450,000 children that went missing under the Joe Biden regime. Where were Governor Moore and Brandon Scott saying that was deeply disturbing or that was unacceptable? That can't be allowed to happen, like they did with the ICE agents with their arrest near the elementary school in Southeast Baltimore yesterday. But our top story here today is, they're feeling it. They're feeling the heat. I'm talking about Governor Moore and his handlers. They're feeling the heat on the Sinclair Broadcasting investigation, spotlight on Maryland, led by Drew Sullins and others, into his military records, into his embellishments, into his stolen valor when he did not receive his Bronze Star, when he said he did on a White House fellow's application. It wasn't just not correcting other people that claimed he had it. And where do you think they got that idea? Okay, they probably got it from the White House application that he put on. So, I mean, that, of course, there's so many other things regarding the other Wes Moore, claiming he was born in Baltimore, the Oxford thesis that he never has materialized anywhere to be found. I mean, this is a pattern, a very disturbing pattern of embellishment when it didn't really need to happen. So he finally sits down with the Baltimore Banner. The Baltimore Banner is now replaced, as has become the left-wing voice of Baltimore. And so, and they put on the, if you see on the website, there's a picture of Wes Moore in his camo with his beret as a Ranger, giving a farewell address to a corps of cadets after serving as a regimental commander. Like, he was commanding, he was, basically a PR officer. Okay? So, Wes Moore's military service is in doubt. Is not in doubt. His storytelling is. Well, that places some doubt. And for the most part, this is a glowing, sympathetic, empathetic piece trying to resurrect whatever damage that has occurred. But I did find inside this story a little nugget. another little nugget where Wes Moore did not tell the truth. And it has to do with the 30-day leave he got when his grandfather had passed, unfortunately. And then he came home. Remember, he came home, and he went to his grandfather's funeral, and then he met his wife, Dawn, and they went out to Vegas and got married in Vegas. Kind of a, I guess, you know, lickety-split. Everybody can get married in Vegas at the drop of a hat. And anyway, it was at his grandfather's funeral that he told the story. He mourned the death of one of his close friends, First Sergeant Toby Meister. He said when he saw his grandfather's casket, Dr. James Thomas, all of that emotion came rushing forth. Quote, inside that casket, I also saw Toby, Moore wrote in his book, The Work, Searching for a Life That Matters. He cried tears for all of them. When he left, he felt freer as a result of his catharsis. Banner writes, this was a neatly constructed cathartic examination of loss contrasted with strength required to lead. The problem is, Toby Meister died on December the 28th, 11 days after his grandfather's funeral. So he couldn't have possibly have been thinking or envisioning Toby Meister inside his grandfather's casket because he wasn't dead yet. Still yet another bizarre embellishment and untruth told by our governor. There's more to come. Stay with us. 713. Traffic and weather on the threes. Now with the update, here's the king of all traffic, Chuck the Body Whitaker.
3: It's still pretty bad on the southwest side of the Beltway. They cleared this one incident. They apparently just got it to the shoulder. And then another wreck occurred. Interloop right here above the bridge at I-95. And before you get to Southwestern Boulevard, and you're coming up towards Wilkins Avenue. So again, if you're coming up from the VW Parkway, Hollins Ferry Road, Hammonds Ferry Road, down through that area, single lane to the left, and another fire department vehicle is there. We went from two or three police cars there to now five police cars in that area. And it's just a big mess in that section of the Beltway, which narrows down anyway right there before the ramp at I-95. Now, 95, the ramps on to the inner loop of the Beltway, they're clear. The ramp from Southwestern Boulevard is also clear. You're out ahead of the accident scene, which is right here, almost underneath the bridge at I-95. So with the fire department there again, they're blocking the center of the roadway. It's a single lane. I've seen some people come right up to the fire truck and then kind of squeeze over. What are you, out of your mind? You know, give these guys room to do what they have to do. The outer loop can see it just a bit, and you're heavy coming down from Wilkins Avenue. I'm Chuck Whitaker with traffic and weather on the threes on Talk Radio 680 WCBM.
1: Fox 25 Weather Authority forecast, hot, humid again. High today, upper 90s. It's going to feel well over 100 with a heat index. Chance for very strong and severe storms, damaging winds, heavy downpours, and maybe even some hail. Gone by later on this evening. And right now we are heat advisory in effect, 75 in Pasadena and 74 in the Middle River. Time for our Mega Movement update.
9: America's momentum is back. Our spirit is back. Our pride is back. Our confidence is back. And the American dream is surging bigger and better than ever before.
1: All right, President yesterday appearing on Fox and Friends saying regarding Iran is the strikes had continued and then were called off later last night. But yesterday morning, he said that we were hitting them hard.
10: Now, there's 234 people laying down alongside of you with a bullet in their brain, and they run. So, I can't blame them. Who's going to blame them?
11: So can you get them weapons, Mr. President? Can you get them weapons? Provide air cover?
10: Well, we actually sent them weapons, and we were very disappointed by the Kurds, to be honest with you. The Kurds let us down. I disagreed with the decision. You know, I was saying, no, I don't believe they'll deliver them. I think they kept them for themselves. I think it's a disgrace. But I'll remember that, Kurds. I'll remember that. But they have some guns, but, you know, they don't have the weapons. Look, even if they had some, they're petrified.
1: Yeah, he said, we're killing them, Iran, and the Kurds, you're not happy with it because we sent arms to the Iranian people, and the Kurds stole them. So he said he'll remember the Kurds. And then he called off the strikes planned for last night and says there's now been a settlement and a perhaps new deal that could be signed as early as next week.
12: We just made a great settlement of the war with Iran, and we're going to be
7: subject to finalization of documents, which should get done over the next few days. Probably have a signing maybe in Europe. And it's a great thing. Stock market's up 1,000 points. That means they like the deal. See, that means they like, if the market goes down, that means they don't like the deal. But it's been up. Oil's dropped. Oil will start coming down to, I think, even lower than it was before. We had, I said I was in Iowa. It was $1.85 a gallon. And I don't know if I'm going to get there, but we're going to get pretty close. It's going to come down, and when oil comes down, everything else comes down. And most importantly, we have a deal that Iran will never have a nuclear weapon, which was the whole purpose of what we had to go through to get this. So it was a big, very big thing. But we have a signing soon, and the documents are in pretty final shape. So we'll see. We'll see. Very good. Should be done. And that should be done pretty quickly. They want it every bit as much as everybody else wants it. And I think a lot of good relationships can ensue from this. I just spoke with the leaders of many of the countries that were mentioned in the release. I just spoke to Bibi. I spoke to the head of great heads of nations, Qatar, UAE, Saudi Arabia, Bahrain, Kuwait, and others. And we're going to be talking to Turkey, President Erdogan, who's great. And it's really a wonderful thing with a lot of spirit. Pakistan was fantastic. The Prime Minister and the, I call him the general. He's the general. He's a great, great general. He's so great that he's actually a field marshal, a step above. And they're all very happy. The whole Middle East is happy. And long beyond the Middle East, the strait will open as soon as we have it signed.
1: Yeah, and that could be as early as next week. The memorandum and Vice President Vance may be dispatched there. The naval blockade will remain in full force and effect until the transaction is finalized. President said no other president is on True Social has ever been more committed to both rebuilding our great military and saving our great country. Now's the time to make it happen for generations to come. I'm hereby calling Republicans in Congress to immediately advance and pass the forthcoming $350 billion reconciliation bill, which will include the Save America Act as well. No games, no delays, and no weak compromises. Do this ASAP. He had some tough criticism for Sing Along with Mitch, who's on his way out.
7: Well, McConnell's an angry man. He, you know, got thrown out of his position. He's an angry guy. You know, he should be very thankful to me, because if I didn't win, he wouldn't have gotten to appoint. I appointed the judges. He didn't. He gets credit for appointing judges. He didn't appoint anybody. I did. You know how I did? I won the election. And then I picked judges. And the judges ended up getting approved. And they said, oh, didn't he do a good job? He didn't do a good job. What the hell did he do? I won the election. He's an angry man who's very disloyal to John Thune. John Thune's a good man. He was a loyal worker for Mitch McConnell. He worked for Mitch McConnell. He worked very hard. He was very loyal to him. I disagreed with him a lot because Mitch McConnell gave so much money to Democrats. He gave them money. I had to go get the wall money from the military. I just took it out of the military because that guy wouldn't do anything. He gave it. No, Mitch McConnell's a bad guy, and I thought he was lousy at his job. Lousy at his job.
1: If John Thune's a good man, he'll find a way to get the Save America Act passed. So that's the president trying to get him to incentivize him by praising him, while the rest of the banker world is basically want Thune out as soon as possible. The president also announced a new nominee to replace Tulsi Gabbard as Director of National Intelligence. It's going to be Jay Clayton, the current U.S. Attorney for the Southern District of New York. Out is Bill Pulte, who, of course, got a lot of blowback from Senate Republicans, and has to do with reauthorizing the FISA Act, the Save America Act. So there might be a trade, some political trade going on here with Pulte out and Jay Clayton coming in. Tulsi Gabbard now has accelerated her departure. It was going to be June 30th. She will leave next Friday. Her last day is acting director of national intelligence. 7:21. And that is the way it went down, 509 days into the new golden age.
7: And we are just getting started.
13: YMCA, it's fun to stay at the YMCA.
1: It is 7:21. More on Governor Moore's interview with the Baltimore Banner coming up in just a second here on Casey and Company.
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1: 7:23, traffic and weather on the threes with the update now. The king of all traffic, Chuck the Body Whitaker.
28: All right, there's one sore spot on the Beltway, and it's on the southwest side, inner loop right under the bridge, and just after that to where the bridge crosses at I-95. It kind of narrows there anyway, so if you're coming up from Washington Boulevard, you're coming up from the parkway, you're coming up towards this wreck, only the left-hand lane is getting by. Once in a while, they try to squeeze two, but there's a fire department truck sitting right there in the middle of the roadway, so you have to get over and get around these first responders. And yet another medic unit has also just arrived at the scene. We started with one wreck, then there was another wreck in the backup, and then there had been some chatter that there was an accident also at Washington Boulevard at the Beltway. I'm not sure if that's there or not, but this is definitely the problem. So if you're, again, if you're coming up from the parkway, when you get up to Washington Boulevard, you might as well just get in the left-hand lane. There'll be a single lane there. Then after that, you're fine from Wilkins Avenue all the way up to I-70. I'm Chuck Whitaker with traffic and weather on the threes on Talk Radio 680 WCBM.
1: Fox 25 Weather Authority forecast. Hot, humid again today. Upper 90s. It's going to feel over 100 with the heat index. Chance for strong, severe storms, damaging winds, downpours, heavy at times, hail, you name it. And then it'll clear out here by later on this evening. And so it is much like yesterday and actually the day before. And then last night we had some thunderstorm activity. So it's still an unstable weather pattern here in Baltimore right now. 74 downtown and 75 in Parkville. We're talking about Governor Wes Moore giving a interview to a friendly, the Baltimore Banner. And in it, he had recounts the story, and they write about it in his book, The Work, Searching for a Life That Matters, that he lost his good friend, Sergeant Toby Meister, in Afghanistan, and says he envisioned his... saw him in the casket with his grandfather. Problem with that is his grandfather died on December 28th, 11 days... Meister died on December 28th, 11 days after his grandfather's funeral. So the governor did not learn of Meister's death until he returned to Afghanistan the next month in early January. 11 years after that book was published, Moore explained the inaccuracy as a result of poor editing and the effects of stress, grief, and time that can have on memory. Again, more staff provided access to requested military records, some of which were not publicly available, helped coordinate interviews with people who served with him or knew details of his deployment. Moore said in the article, quote, "There's maybe ways I could have articulated things differently, but it still doesn't take away from what we experienced and what we did and what, frankly, I'm still dealing with," end of quote. So sounds like, I don't know if this is PTSD or whether he is haunted by his time in Afghanistan or, you know, whatever. There might be some demons there. And I don't know if that's necessarily obviously it's tough for any returning soldier coming back if they were A, in a combat zone, or B, they were in a firefight. I don't believe he was ever in a firefight. He did get a combat action badge eventually for indirect line of fire where he was stationed. But it's interesting that his buddy that he met at Johns Hopkins when they played football together, his name is Fenzel, and he is not agreeing to do interviews with any outlet right now, including Fox 45 and others. This was his commander. And Fenzel is the one that suggested that Moore had more to prove before he could ask for votes. So even then, there was a communication or an understanding that he was going to run for public office, and it would look good for him if he, you know, got a Bronze Star or got a combat action badge or was a commander when he didn't really qualify for any of it, frankly. And in a article in the Baltimore Sun in 2006, Fenzel, his buddy, his commander, asked him, quote, "What have you done to serve the people that would make you a compelling candidate?" End of quote. And so that is what I think, that's when it began. I think that's when the plot was hatched to make sure that he had some Bronze Stars and combat action badges and glowing evaluations, which he may not have deserved, may not have qualified for. It was all done, which is obviously against military policy and protocols. It was all done to burnish and embellish credentials that he was not worthy of. That's in the banner. So imagine. They thought that was a friendly, those were my takeaways. You can read it and tell me what you think. Our friend, Dr. Melissa Segev and her team of audiologists at Audiology Associates are very, very good at detecting any kind of hearing issue that you might be having. Now, maybe you have symptomatic. Maybe you've got, the most common is earwax. Earwax does build up, and I remember she told me once, she actually removed an insect from somebody's ear once. 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And then if there are issues down the pike, then they can compare it to the benchmark test and see what if there's any hearing loss going on. 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
0: Thanks, good morning. Fox 45 reports that a 17-year-old was shot in the McElderry Park neighborhood on Thursday afternoon, according to Baltimore police. On June 11th, around 3:59 p.m., officers responded to the reported shooting at the 2400 block of Jefferson Street in southeast Baltimore. Once there, officers found the 17-year-old male victim suffering from a gunshot wound. Police said detectives learned the crime occurred in the 400 block of North Milton Street. In-person early voting started Thursday ahead of the June 23rd primary election. Early voting will take place from June 11th to June 18th, daily from 7 a.m. to 8 p.m. Voters who are in line by 8 p.m. will still be allowed to cast a ballot. As votes are trickling in, there's been scrutiny over a mail-in ballot printing error, which caused the state to send replacement ballots to a half million Maryland voters. And less than 1 week after appearing on Maryland's Most Wanted, a Montgomery County couple wanted for the murder of one woman's mother has been captured. Vanessa John Guerrero Henderson, 29, and her girlfriend Samantha Rabel, 36, have been taken into custody 450 miles away in Genoa, Ohio. Investigators said the couple fled there after murdering Henderson's mother inside of her home in Silver Spring. On May 22nd, Hildy Henderson's body was discovered days later after officers responded to the 1300 block of Fenwick Lane for a welfare check. And Maryland state government is hemorrhaging taxpayer money with recent audits uncovering more than $1.2 billion in questionable spending, improper payments, and financial irregularities. That figure, detailed across multiple state agencies, has ignited a debate in the state capitol over a systemic inability to fix longstanding financial failures. 7:32 on Casey and Company. Coming up next, Chuck Whitaker with traffic and weather on the threes.
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0: inner loop here at the bridge at I-95. So that's going to help out the traffic coming up from Washington Boulevard and up to the accident scene. Now, all these vehicles are still off to the right shoulder, so they're still going to look at it. It's still going to be a visual delay. Nearby, there were two different accidents related to all of this. Southwestern Boulevard at 695 and Washington at 695. Now, looking at a new wreck, I-70 westbound right at the ramp at Route 29. If you're going to go south on 29, that ramp is open. If you're going straight ahead on I-70, going out to Marriottsville Road, that's going to be a single lane to the right. Looks like somebody hit the guardrail here on the left-hand side. So I haven't seen the camera back. Let me go back to the Patapsco River Bridge. Not quite back there yet, but if it stays this way for a while, we're going to get a backup. So if you're going south on 29, your ramp is open. If you're going west on 70, stay to the right side at the accident scene. I'm Chuck Whitaker with traffic and weather on the threes on Talk Radio 680 WCBS.
1: Your Fox 45 forecast, another hot and humid day with temperatures in the upper 90s, feeling temperatures exceeding 100 degrees. And then comes a chance for some scattered showers and thunderstorms that could be strong to severe with damaging winds and downpours. From the Fox 45 Weather Authority, I'm meteorologist Amy Aronson for Talk Radio 680 WCBM.
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3: Birds and Mariners last night at Camden Yards. Another laser show by the Orioles first baseman.
4: Joaquin Alonso. First pitch swinging. And first pitch destruction. To a place where baseballs simply do not go.
3: Kevin Brown had the call on Masson. Pete Alonso's two-run blast landed 439 feet later, and it capped a six-run third inning last night, powering the Birds to a 7-5 win over Seattle. Birds taking the final two games to earn a series split. After the game, Alonso was asked about the team's discipline at the plate.
5: It's awesome. I mean, the boys put up a hell of a fight tonight. We did a great job of controlling the zone and getting our swings off. And
3: Colton Cowser also went deep for the Birds, and Adley Rutschman back in the lineup knocked in three runs. Birds stand at 33-37 through 70 games. They're 9.5 back of the Rays in the AL East, and they welcome the Padres into town tonight. Meanwhile, Orioles Hall of Famer Jim Palmer never won to hold back, and he didn't. Here telling the Baltimore Sports Podcast,
6: the outfield play has been atrocious. I mean, knocking, you know, turning doubles into triples, you know, so instead of having a runner at second, you have a runner at third with less than two outs and all kinds of stuff, you know, and they changed outfield coaches. In fact, they changed, you know, all the coaches except the pitching coaches. So
3: elsewhere in baseball, what's gotten into the Detroit Tigers all of a sudden?
7: Torque, left field side, way back there, and out of here. Torque bomb number 10. Four-zip.
3: Call on Detroit Sports TV. Six homers in all for Detroit yesterday in an 11-0 shutout of the Twins. The Tigers now have won 7 of 9 in June, hitting 22 home runs after hitting just 52 in their first 60 games. Last time we saw Tyler Loop was that fateful night in Pittsburgh. Head was inside helmet, helmet buried in his hands. Ravens fans have hopefully recovered from that night, and apparently so has Loop.
8: Moving on from the kick itself was pretty easy. Just because I know, like, you got to be ready for the next kick. You got to be able to put it behind you. And confident in the process that I've developed.
3: You recall that Loop was perfect last year from kicks inside 50 yards, 29 for 29, until that fateful night against the Steelers. And finally, golf news with the U.S. Open getting underway next week. Phil Mickelson has been kicked out of a San Diego golf club over allegations he made unwanted physical contact with a female employee. Multiple sources confirming Mickelson is no longer welcome at the Farms Golf Club in Rancho Santa Fe, California, where the six-time major champion has played and practiced for decades. And don't forget, Mickelson no longer exempt for the U.S. Open. The time now is 7:37. When we return, the owner writes a book.
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3: So, Sean, if nothing else, Orioles owner David Rubenstein, I think you can call him an eclectic kind of guy.
10: Sure.
3: Right? He's, mm-hmm. he's an investment banker. He's an author, sports team owner, talk show host, etc. So he's written
10: Is a talk show host or he does a podcast?
3: Well, it's on Bloomberg. It's

0: Oh, okay.
1: Yeah, so, I mean, I've seen it. So he's written another book, and the book is entitled Inside the Owner's Box, Conversations on Power and Leadership in Sports. And he now owns the Orioles, of course, and he talked with 14 other owners of sports teams about what it's like to own a team and what your responsibilities are. So I thought, and I'm sure this is going to be a good book. I'm probably going to even get it, and I'm going to read it. But I thought that it would be even more interesting if someone wrote a book on what it was like to be an Oriole fan as opposed to be an Oriole owner.
0: Okay.
1: Okay. And so here's just a couple of facts and figures.
0: Are you going, and this is going to be your new book?
1: I may.
0: Okay.
1: Yeah, because I have time.
0: Right.
1: Okay, I got a lot of time. this is what it's like to be an Oriole fan for the last 43 years, since 1983.
0: Right.
1: Okay. 7 playoff appearances, 16% of the time. 3 American League Championship Series, 7% of the time. No World Series.
0: Right.
1: Okay. 15 winning seasons, 26 losing seasons.
0: Ouch.
1: Wait, there's more. 4 90 win seasons, 11 90 loss seasons.
0: Yeah.
1: 1 100 game winning season, 4 100 game losing seasons. So it's great that he writes a book. I'm sure it's going to be a great book. But let's not forget what his job is. His job is to reverse all of those numbers in some fashion. And that's the most important thing.
0: Yeah. And he may do it.
1: He may.
0: It's off to a rough start. But what are they, 4 games under 500 now or something? Or
1: 33 and 37.
0: Yeah, so it's, again, the wild card is still within reach, but it's...
1: started talking about it in May, Sean.
0: Yeah, I know. I just think that you're right. I think, look, it's only his first, you know, real year as... Was it second year?
1: It's a second year. There's a lot of work to do.
0: There is. And, but, you know, you always discount the first year because you have to settle in. You have to get a lay of the land. And, so we'll see what he does this year. And if there's improvement with the club, and that, that might be, you know, a harbinger of things to come. We'll see.
1: 26 losing
0: seasons. Yeah, that's brutal. Thanks, Gary. Appreciate that reminder. And a reminder that some 450,000 children went missing, in this country, led in by Joe Biden, the Reconquistas, the Democrats, the cartels, and others. And I do still believe that there are members of Congress and our government that were bribed, corrupted, that were bought off. I don't have names, but we do know that there are these child smuggling rings that smuggle these children, these innocent children, into America. We're the number one destination. Remember that. Number one destination in the world for pedophiles, for predators, for sex traffickers, human traffickers, all come to the United States because it's so easy. It's so easy to appropriate children. Well, the first indictments were handed down yesterday. Acting Attorney General Todd Blanche talked about at least a dozen or so illegal aliens that were caught, busted in a child smuggling ring.
2: Today we are announcing the indictments of 3 individuals. Maritza Kawik Koch, her brother, Carlos Augustin Kawik Koch, and Gladys Marina Call Chen. This was out of the Northern District of Ohio. All 3 are illegal aliens from Guatemala who allegedly took part in a wide-ranging conspiracy to smuggle more than a dozen children into the United States by scamming the system and exploiting the loopholes created by the last administration. This is one example, one indictment, but it is not unique. There are over 15,500 super sponsor cases that we have identified along with DHS.
0: And again, I'm glad that they caught those 3, but the stunning number, 450,000 missing children, we've now saved about 150,000. There are still 300,000 missing children in the United States. And 15,500 what they're calling super sponsor cases that they've identified. The federal government has identified, and these people are, again, Catholic Charities is part of this, and some of these other religious organizations that knowingly, and some of these NGOs, some of these non-governmental organizations, were the U.S. government working with these agencies that are making money. They are making money off of child trafficking. They're the ones that aren't vetting these so-called super sponsors, and they're placing these children in these, I'm reluctant to say homes because they're not going to homes, they're pass-through places. places. They're holding places for these children to be trafficked for sex, drugs, and child labor. We should all be deeply ashamed and disturbed at this kind of behavior that's going on in this country right now. And kudos to the Trump administration now beginning to try to find these children and to prosecute these evildoers. 743. By the way, if you want to play Choose Your Fake News, now would be the time to give us a call. 410-922-6680. 1-800-WCBM-680. Call now. Reserve your spot and you can win some WCBM merch. Right now, the latest on traffic. Here's the Lugnuts Johnson.
3: 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Left-hand lane still blocked, I-70 westbound, right after the ramp at Route 29. So if you're taking the ramp to 29 towards Columbia, you're going down towards Route 100, that ramp is open. The straight-through traffic out towards Marriottsville Road, eventually out into Howard County, you're a single lane to the right. Not still quite backed up towards the Patapsco River Bridge, but close. So you're going to have to squeeze over there right before the ramp at 29 and get to the right-hand side. It looks like they may open that left-hand lane in a couple of minutes. The fire department just cleared that left-hand lane. Still some slowing on the Beltway on the southwest side where we had several wrecks this morning on the inner loop near I-95. Some of that is still there on the right shoulder, but we're moving traffic again now to the north of Washington Boulevard. Join us for a mega shake, rattle, and roll Labor Day weekend. Poodle skirts, leather jackets, cool cars, and more. A Saturday night doo-wop show with the Jersey Boys directly from Broadway. It's going to be on Labor Day weekend. All the information, leadeast.com, or actually leadeast.net for more information. I'm Chuck Whitaker with traffic and weather on the threes. 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
0: Fox 25 Weather Authority forecast. It's going to be a hot and humid one again today. Upper 90s. It's going to feel like 100 with a heat index. Plus, we have a possibility of very strong, severe storms moving through our area with damaging winds, heavy downpours, and maybe even some hail later on this afternoon into this evening, and should be out here by later on tonight. Right now, it is a heat advisory in effect. 77 in Columbia and 78 in Annapolis. Time to choose your fake news. Three stories. One of which is not true. Identify the fake news story, and you will be the winner. Jen in Dundalk is our contestant. Good morning, Jen.
4: Good morning, Sean. How are you doing?
0: Doing good. I understand that you were on the bus yesterday with Maggie.
4: I was on the bus, number one bus with Maggie.
5: Hey!
0: What was your overall impression of Maggie?
5: Oh, no. Oh.
4: She's a crazy nut like me.
5: I know you. Wow. I remember you. We had fun.
0: You just met her, Jen, and you nailed it right on the right
1: sounds
0: on the
1: like
0: head.
1: A fun weekend.
5: This is my bud. I love Jen.
0: All right, Jen, you want to go first, second, third, or last?
4: I will go last.
0: All right, good luck to you. Story one. A Michigan third grader wore a hat to school for what was called the Great Kindness Challenge. It featured an image of an AR-style rifle and the phrase, come and take it. The student was disciplined, told to take off the hat, and suspended. She said she wore the hat because it reminded of her father, who was a soldier, and she wanted to show support for gun rights. Supreme Court refused to take up her court case. Story two, for most of the 20th century, each generation of Americans scored higher on intelligence tests than the one before. The phenomenon, documented by a New Zealand researcher by the name of James Flynn, is called the Flynn Effect. And it showed average IQ rising by roughly 3 points every decade. The first time that trend has not been upheld is now. It's been reversed. Gen Z, those born between 1997 and 2012, the first in generation in the modern era to score measurably lower than their parents across a range of intelligence tests. And story three, Texas Representative and Democrat Jasmine Crockett has offered to represent Carmelo Anthony for the appeal of his murder conviction. Again, Crockett called, by the way, is a lawyer, and she said that this was a conviction was a legal lynching, and the fact there were no black jurors on the jury was a grave injustice. All right, story one, third grader's hat, come and take it, has caused a little bit of controversy. Story three, a Gen Z dumber than their parents. And, of course, story three, of course, is the Crockett willing to take on Carmelo Anthony as a client. All right, we'll start with Mr. Chuck.
3: 3, please.
0: Chuck goes for story number 3. Kristen?
6: I'm just laughing at the voice he gets. Yeah, sadly, I believe the Michigan third grader story and the IQ declining story. So I think I'm going with number 3. If she did offer, I don't think he'd be very smart if you pick Jasmine Crockett as your attorney. But okay, 3.
0: All right, and Maggie?
7: Well, I have to go with number 3.
0: All right, Maggie goes for number 3, and Jen?
8: I will have to go with number 3 as well.
0: Okay, Jen goes with number 3. Nobody votes for story number 2. Gen Z dumber than their parents. Yeah, that is a true story. Story number 3 gets all the votes today. Yeah, Crockett denounced the conviction but isn't offering her services as an attorney. That is our fake news story of the day. Jen, congratulations. You are a winner despite meeting Maggie.
7: I'm so sorry.
8: Oh, she was great. Oh, we had a great time.
7: We did. We did. We had a very good time.
0: I'm glad you had a great trip.
8: Jonathan, and I got to meet the great Rob Carson.
0: Yeah, Rob Carson. He was handing out shirts. Did you get a shirt from him yesterday?
8: I was a winner.
0: What?
8: I passed one of his quizzes or.
0: Right, congratulations. You're a winner yesterday. You're a winner today. We'll put you on hold today to get your
7: double
0: prize.
7: Wins across the
0: thanks, Jen. Thanks for listening.
8: All right, Maggie. Well, I'll talk to you another time.
7: You better. See you, honey.
0: All right. Thanks, Jen. 7:50, 10 minutes now before the hour of 8 o'clock. Kevin is in Ellicott City, wants to weigh in on something. Good morning, Kevin.
9: Hey, good morning.
0: Yes, sir.
9: Interesting that everybody talks about arming the Kurds. So that they can overthrow this tyrannical government. Yet a platform of our Democrats is, of course, take our guns away.
0: Yeah.
9: Isn't that interesting? Also, the number one thing that a king will normally do is seize their people's weapons. And yet, so the next time you hear about no kings, just there it is.
0: Yeah, well, the Democrats at the height of hypocrisy, you pointed out one, and then, of course, they're holding, and there's another No Kings rally coming up on Sunday in protest of President Trump. But they all bowed to King Charles when he was here in Washington. They couldn't get enough of King Charles when he was here, an actual king, and it just goes to show that Trump derangement is, it really is another form of mental illness. Kevin, thanks so much for waiting. Thanks for that incredible contribution here to the program. It is 7:50, 10 minutes now. Before the hour of 8 o'clock. Coming up next, another Safe Streets arrest. And at the top of the hour, Baltimore Sun reporter Tinashe Chingarande is going to join us to talk about, again, two things. One, the governor's immigrants' rights task force and BGE contributions to a city councilman. You're listening to Casey and Company.
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0: 7:53 traffic weather on the threes. Now with the update, here's the king of all traffic, Chuck the Body Whitaker.
16: All right, so westbound I-70 right at the ramp at Route 29. That wreck is still there. They're still blocking the left-hand lane for the straight-through traffic on I-70. That would be the traffic going out to Marriottsville Road and out to Route 32. The ramp to 29 south is open, and both lanes can get through there. So that's the reason that we're not getting a major backup right now, because a lot of this traffic on 70 goes south onto Route 29. The inner loop of the Beltway is still slow. The accident from earlier this morning, still on the shoulder, flashing lights, and state troopers still there on the right side. The inner loop is slow as you're coming up from Washington Boulevard. The wreck is just beyond the bridge at I-95. We're getting two lanes by, and you'll be okay once you get up towards Wilkins Avenue and up the hill towards Frederick Road. I'm Chuck Whitaker with traffic and weather on the threes on Talk Radio 680 WCBS.
0: Fox 25 Weather Authority forecast: hot, humid, and stormy. Upper 90s going to feel like over 100, maybe some severe thunderstorms rolling through the area a little bit later on this afternoon and into tonight. And right now, we're looking at 74, mostly cloudy in Ocean City. It is 76 in Severn. And guess what? Guess who is appearing on The View next week?
17: This will be one of many questions that we're going to be asking our guest on Tuesday. We are going to be joined at the table by Vice President J.D. Vance. We'll be right back.
0: Why? He'll be the only conservative on the panel. What could go wrong? Now, look, I trust Vice President Vance. He's smart. He's a retired Marine. He's a lawyer. He can hold his own. He's very, very quick with a jab. But what does he hope to gain by appearing on The View? The audience are certainly not Vance supporters or Trump supporters. They're not going to vote for Trump or Vance. And the people who watch The View, well, you might have some people that hate watch it, I guess, that may be on the fence. But I would starve these, like Colbert. Colbert now is history. I would starve these programs of oxygen, of ratings. And by going on The View, there are going to be a lot of people tuning in. It's like clickbait. They're just going to drive their numbers up and prolong the inevitable. So, again, I won't watch it. I probably will come back and grab some clips from it next week, but just your thoughts on, does this inspire you to watch The View just because Vice President Vance is going to be on to see what the ladies have to cook up on The View? Just saying. All right, we have another arrest in the Safe Streets program, which are not so safe, as I call them, unsafe streets. And this, of course, we had Antoine Burton. We talked to McKenzie yesterday about him, of course, a previous conviction on attempted murder. But wait, it gets worse. A former Safe Streets worker now facing gun and drug charges, and there's been another arrest in this case. And this is guy's name is Smothers. Investigators say that, what is his first name? It's not Tommy or Dick, I can tell you that right now. Don, I'm sorry. It's Don Smothers, all right? And Smothers' brother, sure. Investigators say they found a loaded handgun in a magazine on Don Smothers, along with what police believe was crack cocaine in his pocket. Smothers does not have a handgun permit because of his criminal history, dating back to the late 1990s, which prohibited him from possessing a gun or ammunition. Before he was booked and charged, Smothers told police that he's experiencing a mental breakdown. Yes, that's a good job, LifeBridge, and or Catholic Charities, whoever hired this dude. Again, we now, apparently, he was part of the Cherry Hill pilot program stationed at the Cherry Hill Town Center from June 30th of last year to December 11th. And his criminal record, wait for it, includes a first-degree murder conviction in 2003, tied to the 2002 Cherry Hill home invasion. So the previous guy, Antoine Burton, who shot at somebody at Park Heights, he was only convicted of attempted murder. Now they're really upping their game at Lightbridge and Catholic Charities. This one convicted of actual first-degree murder. Here's former Deputy Commissioner Jason Johnson.
18: This is a difficult issue, for the city. Being on probation, this doesn't show enough of a track record. Their duties are very specifically to pull people out of crime. So their involvement in crime, to me, sort of telegraphs that they are actually encouraging crime among other people, because the types of crimes that are involved here, drug traffic and even violent crimes, often require conspiracy. It's apparent that these workers are using their position to increase their ability to engage in these sorts of crimes.
0: Maybe Mayor Scott and others should be hiring ex-politicians that have been convicted on corruption charges, embezzlement, and ripping off the taxpayers, because, you know, that goes on every day in Baltimore City, and maybe they could benefit from their expertise in cracking down and making our streets safe from the crooked politicians here in the state of Maryland. Just saying, thinking out loud here for just a moment. I want to tell you about the law offices of Michael A. Friedman. Michael and his firm, again, what I love about Michael, it is a small boutique kind of firm that specializes in personal injury, and it's not this huge firm where you go to, they got 20 lawyers, and you never know which lawyer you're going to get, and they just kind of pass you off to, you know, it's my turn, it's like taking the number at the deli counter, right, at some of these bigger law firms. Now, you know exactly the lawyer you're going to get. It's going to be Michael or Stephen or Rachel Alpert Friedman. That's who you're going to get, one of those three, and you'll meet with one of those three when they agree to take your case. So, again, if it's serious accident resulting in serious injury, or if you've had a fall or something else that you've become injured as a result of, call the law offices of Michael A. Friedman, where you're guaranteed Michael, Stephen, or Rachel Alpert Friedman. 410-363-6848, toll free 1-800-782-7203, or online maaflaw.com.
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21: Breaking news this hour from Town Hall. I'm Rich Thomason. From the Midwest to the Mid-Atlantic and the Northeast, violent storms have roared across a vast area, with the Midwest especially hard hit.
22: Aerial footage shows huge trees on top of crushed vehicles and window panes blown from tall buildings. At least three tornadoes ripped through communities near Chicago Thursday. Police warned residents to take cover in Merrillville, Indiana, about 33 miles southeast of Chicago. When it was over, trees and power lines blocked streets. Homes were damaged, and the roof of part of a high school was ripped off. In Streator, Illinois, local TV news shows a husband and wife trapped in the rubble of their home being rescued by police. The mayor says they're just grateful there have been no reported deaths. I'm Donna Warner.
21: Forecasters warn of the possibility of more strong to severe storms later today. President Trump raising hopes for a speedy end to the standoff with Iran. Mr. Trump addressing a tele rally last night, saying that a deal with Iran is close at hand.
23: I don't know if you heard, but we ended the war with Iran today, and they have agreed never to have a nuclear weapon, something that we insisted on. That was the whole purpose. That was 95% of it, and they've done it in the most powerful way you can do it.
21: Skeptics note the president has made similar remarks before, saying they'll believe it when they see it, and questioning whether Iran can be trusted to honor whatever deal is made. They will not be cutting the ribbon today for the new Gordie Howe International Bridge spanning the Detroit River, after all. The Windsor-Detroit Bridge Authority says unresolved issues forcing postponement of today's planned ceremony. There's no word yet on when the U.S.-Canada span will be open. On Wall Street, the Dow futures up 375 points. NASDAQ futures 180 points higher ahead of this morning's opening bell. More on these stories at townhall.com.
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4: 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Here's Chuck Whitaker with traffic and weather on the threes.
16: There's a new wreck at Arundel County. Westbound Route 100 is coming over to 295 from Arundel Mills Boulevard. There's a pretty good sized backup here on the westbound side. I have not yet seen the wreck, but it looks like there is road blockage now. And of course, 100 through there is only two lanes anyway, so we could be losing at least one lane at the scene. The backup here is back to Arundel Mills Boulevard. Keep in mind, the other wreck was still blocking the last time I looked westbound I-70. It was blocking the left-hand lane at the ramp at Route 29. The ramp to southbound 29 is open, and traffic was okay there, heading south, going down to Route 100. The inner loop of the Beltway is still slow with the wreck that was on the right shoulder. The remains of an accident this morning on the inner loop right at the bridge at I-95. I'm Chuck Whitaker with traffic and weather on the threes on Talk Radio 680 WCBM.
5: Your Fox 45 forecast, another hot and humid day with temperatures in the upper 90s, feeling temperatures exceeding 100 degrees. And then comes a chance for some scattered showers and thunderstorms that could be strong to severe with damaging winds and downpours. From the Fox 45 Weather Authority, I'm meteorologist Amy Aronson for Talk Radio 680 WCBM.
4: 78 degrees in Randallstown, 77 in Ocean City. At 8:04, here are the latest headlines from the WCBM Maryland News Center. A Baltimore woman has been rearraigned in connection with the beating death of a city Department of Transportation employee. Last week, Kiana Bonaparte rejected a plea deal in the death of Gregory Turnipseed. The 71-year-old was beaten along St. Paul Street in October in a dispute over a parking spot. Bonaparte and her 15-year-old daughter allegedly beat Turnipseed, and he died in November. During a hearing on Thursday, Bonaparte was charged with second-degree murder and conspiracy to commit second-degree murder. She was initially charged with first and second-degree assault. It's unclear if the 15-year-old is being charged. And another 15-year-old has been charged with armed robbery in Howard County. The teen was allegedly stealing from the Wise Market grocery store in Elkridge on Wednesday, and when confronted, he pulled a knife and fled. No one was injured. The winning Maryland lottery number pick 3 was 100. The pick 4, 7699. 8:05 on Casey and Company. Stein on Sports coming up next.
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26: 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Well, the Moo Birds were out last night at Camden Yards.
27: That ball blistered to the opposite field by Colton Cowser, and it will go out toward the bullpen. Cowser.
6: Scherzer continues his resurgent season over the last month.
26: Kevin Brown with the call on Masson. Kowser's seventh smash in his last 24 games got the Birds going. And Pete Alonso cracked a mammoth two-run shot, all part of a 7-5 win over the Mariners as the Birds split the series two games apiece. Adley Rutschman back in the lineup after three straight out of the lineup, two hits and three runs batted in. Tyler Wells, three scoreless in relief of Kyle Bradish. With the Ravens minicamps concluded for the spring, players are off till summer camp, about 6 weeks away. Kyle Hamilton put it succinctly, what's on the defense's mind?
7: As a defense, we probably want to do over, and you know, a new season kind of is that, so it's up to us to write a better story than we did last year.
26: Ravens D last year underperformed dramatically. Bottom third in the league in overall defense, pass defense, and sacks. So Stanley Cup final last night, the Jordan Staal show continued in Carolina.
6: His goals in four of the six games since he came back, two in this series. Down low, they score! And it's Jordan Staal again on the tip-in to tie it at one.
26: John McDonough had the call on ESPN. Jordan Staal is unbelievable, tying a Stanley Cup record held by four others, scoring a goal in five straight finals games. Carolina goes on to beat Vegas last night 4-2. They take a 3-2 series lead. And finally, World Cup action got underway yesterday in Mexico City, much to the delight of their hometown fans.
8: And now Mexico flood forward with five. That's a great ball. Jimenez! And already a big first step to qualification for Mexico.
26: Call on Fox TV Raul Jimenez in the 67th minute. With an insurance goal, the Mexicans beat South Africa 2-0. The final U.S. Opens play at 9 Eastern tonight against Paraguay. Coming up in 30 minutes, it'll be Old Home Week tonight at Camden Yards. And that is Stein on Sports.
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0: Time number three here on Casey and Company Friday morning. Time to check in with our partners at the Baltimore Sun. And Sun Paper reporter Tinashe Chingurande now joins us once again. Good morning, Tinashe.
12: Good morning, Sean. Happy Friday.
0: Happy Friday. The weekend is here. We're all set. We're ready to roll. Although we get some thunderstorms rolling through the area. Typical late spring, early summer forecast. But so you were a couple of pieces I wanted to ask you about here in the Sun paper this week, dating back to last Friday. We had a chance to talk to you last Friday. But one is on this immigrants task force, the immigrant rights task force that Governor Moore has established by executive order, bypassing the state legislature, and it just uses the word the Maryland Immigrant Rights Protection Task Force. And so it doesn't differentiate whether it's legal or illegal immigrants. I would imagine that legal immigrants already are protected by most of the laws in the state of Maryland and the laws of the United States, but is this referring to illegals, or we don't know?
12: So one of the things that political analysts told the Baltimore Sun about this task force is that it just looks as though the governor is symbolically supporting immigrants' rights, but not really doing much that's tangible. You know, the governor said that he signed this executive order because there has been an increase in bad actors preying on immigrants in the state seeking legal advice. And what we've seen in Maryland is that in some cases, you know, immigrants will go to lawyers seeking legal advice and sometimes get scammed out of as much as $10,000. And so the governor's Office of Immigrant Affairs will administer this task force, and it's putting forward $75,000. And simply what they'll be doing is researching what these scams look like, how people are being scammed, you know, what the situation is in Maryland, and then making recommendations about how to combat it. But it doesn't seem, though, as though there's any tough strong legislative action that will come out of this task force.
0: But is this in response to the fact that he did not sign the Community Trust Act? He let it become law without his signature, and some are suggesting that this is just CYA on the part of the governor because of that.
12: So what we do know is that when it comes to executive orders, you know, this is a way for the governor to sort of take actions that have the legitimacy of government behind them, but don't necessarily need approval from anyone else. So unlike the Community Trust Act that went through the General Assembly, you know, passed the House, passed the Senate on sine die, I believe, and, you know, or the 287G bans that also went through the General Assembly and actually ended up on the governor's desk with his signature, this executive order is just more on his own. He didn't really go to the General Assembly to request for them to push forward legislation on this. This is something that he felt needed to be done from within his power to essentially show immigrants that he supports them and, you know, he supports protecting their rights.
0: Who's going to pay for this task force?
12: So it is going to be administered by the Governor's Office of Immigrant Affairs, according to the Governor's Office. And what they told the Baltimore Sun is that this task force will be funded by $75,000 that comes out of this office.
0: All right, very good. Coming up next, a city councilman defends his past donations by BGE to his campaign, even though he is running against corporate money. Crazy. All right, that's coming up next with Tinashe. Right now, it's 8:13, traffic weather on the threes. With the update, here is the king of all traffic, Chuck the Body Whitaker.
16: All right, the two short spots right now, westbound Route 100, coming over to Arundel Mills Boulevard, and a wreck near the bridge at 295. Looking at the camera right here at Arundel Mills, and it is really stacked up. Saw some traffic going by a little further west, but in the meantime, it's only a two-lane road anyway, so if they're down to one lane, that's the backup. If you're coming over from the area of I-97 on 100 and over towards Ridge Road, you may have the backup there. Yeah, okay, it's just now beginning right there, right at the ramp at 170 on 100 westbound. That's a long delay from there all the way through Arundel Mills Boulevard. They're still working on the wreck on I-70 westbound right at the split at Route 29. The straight traffic going through on 70 out to Marriottsville Road. You're in a single lane to the right. The ramp traffic on the 29 south is open and you'll have no problems there. I'm Chuck Whitaker with traffic and weather on the threes on Talk Radio 680 WCBM.
0: Your Fox 25 Weather Authority forecast, hot, humid, upper 90s, going to feel like well over 100 today with the heat index, maybe some very strong severe storms, also damaging winds, heavy downpours, and maybe even some hail later on. That should move out here by later on this evening. Right now it is 78 in Pasadena, 79 in Millersville. On our newsmaker hotline, Baltimore Sun reporter Tinashe Chingarande, and Mark Conway, a city councilman, is now running for in CD7 against Kwesi Mfume, made it a part of his campaign theme against corporate influence and some campaign fundraising practices. And now we understand that he's got a bunch of BGE donations that he's got to explain. What can you tell us, Tinashe?
12: So the Baltimore Sun combed through Mark Conway, who is a Baltimore City Council member. We combed through his financial disclosures that were submitted to the Maryland State Board of Elections. And what we found was that between 2021 and 2024, he accepted four different times in total $1,000 from Baltimore Gas and Electric, which is a utility company in Baltimore that in recent years has become very unpopular because of increasing energy costs. Now, what's important about this is that Mark Conway's campaign is a very progressive Democratic campaign. He's running on opposing money and corporate influence in politics. And one of the major points that he's criticized Kwesi Mfume on is that Kwesi Mfume has taken corporate money and that his decision-making in Washington has been compromised by this money, which obviously doesn't really track because, you know, Mark Conway had been been accepting money from BG. He has since returned that money to BGE, but it is still notable that in his early years as a council member, he accepted that money from BGE and didn't really return it up until a few months before he announced that he was running for Congress.
0: In your piece in the Baltimore Sun, by the way, you can check it out at their website here at BaltimoreSun.com. You have a quote from the councilman. He says, quote, "When I came into City Hall, I didn't understand the difference between a contribution from one or the other." Is he expecting us to believe he didn't understand how contributions worked to political campaigns? I'm not quite sure what he means by that. Don't they ought to go training before they get sworn in?
12: So that's the question that was on everyone's minds. It was a question that I had for him, and I asked it to him a few different times because, you know, as we have heard from the Baltimore City Council's Ethics Board and also from the Maryland State Board of Elections, lawmakers, candidates go through trainings, different types of trainings. With the City Council, you go through an ethics training that you're actually given a refresher on every 3 years. And it basically outlines some of the laws in Baltimore City Council with regards to accepting gifts and, you know, what amounts are appropriate and what amounts are not appropriate. And when it comes to Maryland State Board of Elections, the Board of Elections works with both the Republican Party and the Democratic Party to train candidates as well as lawmakers who are sitting in office about the nuances of campaign finance. And so when we talked to Mark Conway about the situation, asking specifically why he accepted money from BGE for 4 years out of the six that he's been in office, his response was that he didn't necessarily understand how campaign finance worked and that he didn't understand what a donation from a company looks like as compared to a donation from a citizen who is just interested in giving to his campaign.
0: Yeah, that's a pretty tough one to swallow. Also look at the timing of this. You know, as you write in the piece, he's been a councilman for 6 years. Three of those years, he took about $1,000 worth of campaign donations from BGE. He has protested alongside Baltimore residents at rallies condemning BGE for soaring energy bills. So we have two things that are converging here. One, he's running for Congress, and two, sky-high electric bills. So I guess that might explain his sudden opposition or education. I don't know. So we'll be interested to see if this has any further details coming down the pike. All right, Tinashe, thanks for joining us again, and appreciate you. Have a great weekend.
12: Thank you so much for having me, Sean.
0: It's our pleasure. Tinashe Chingarande, she is a reporter for the Baltimore Sun. You can check out her pieces at BaltimoreSun.com, both on the Immigrant Rights Task Force and Mark Conway, sudden conscience. I guess that's the best word, right? 20 minutes after the hour, and once again, joining us, Vinny Steele, Homesold Guaranteed Realty. Good morning, Vinny.
11: Hey, good morning, Sean. Happy Friday.
0: Indeed. It's going to be a nice, hot one out there. So
11: yep.
0: The real estate market probably heating up as well. So how's our local real estate market doing, and are you seeing any improvements now that we are in peak season?
11: You know, Sean, our local market is absolutely buzzing. We're seeing buyers, you know, finally getting off the fence, moving forward with their purchase plans. I think buyers are starting to come into the realization that where the rates are currently are where they're going to be for the foreseeable future. Home price appreciation continues as well, albeit not to the levels that we were seeing in 2024 and 2025.
0: Wow. Well, that's good to hear that prices are continuing to rise for home sellers, but may not be such good news for home buyers out there trying to get a good deal.
11: Yeah, that's right, Sean. And the forecast for the rest of this year into next year is that home prices will continue to rise. And that is some additional motivation for the buyers to get out there. Sellers are also realizing that if they want to get top dollar, their home needs to have a certain look and feel in order to appeal to the buyer's emotional side. If a buyer sees something that worries them, they're most likely going to pass on submitting an offer.
0: So what are some of the examples that are getting buyers excited, which would translate into more money for the seller?
11: Excited is, I think, a really good word here because we ask our sellers, you know, who's going to pay more for your home, an excited buyer or a cautious buyer? So there are some simple things that you can do in order to get buyers excited. An easy tip that we often recommend is just simple landscaping. You know, things like fresh mulch. You edge the beds. You get rid of the weeds. Plant some flowers. It's a great way to welcome potential buyers into your home. We also provide a full list of what to do, but most importantly, Sean, what not to do in order to maximize what you can get for your home. And most often, it's the simple and low-cost suggestions that can yield the highest return. So if you're thinking about selling, you want to get, I can give you some really great tips in order to get the most amount of money. You can call or text me today. 410-709-7515. That's 410-709-7515. And of course, always online at vinnyceo.com.
0: All right. That's great advice. Thanks, Vinny. Appreciate that. And we'll talk to you next Friday.
11: All right. Thank you, Sean. We'll see ya.
0: Vinny Cio, your home sold guaranteed. Realty 410-709-7515. And, of course, vinnyceo.com, as you just heard. Still to come here on Casey and Company. We'll take a look at, non-citizens and, how many of them are using welfare, on welfare in the state of Maryland. The number or percentage may actually surprise you. And we've got that. And also, questionable spending, nearly $1.2 billion in the state of Maryland, is spent on Lord knows what. I mean, that's the problem. That's an ongoing pattern here in the state of Maryland as well. It's 8:23. Time once again for traffic weather on the threes. Now with the update, the king of all traffic, Lugnuts Johnson.
13: Oh, so it looks like they've changed the camera around and the accident may be clear now. It was westbound I-70 right at the ramp at Route 29. They only had to remove one more vehicle to get it out of there. The ramp to 29 south was open the entire time. Apparently, in the last 15 minutes, there had been a minor wreck on the outer loop of the Beltway at Delaney Valley Road. One vehicle remains there on the shoulder. So again, just the westbound traffic from Providence Road coming over into that area. Want to keep an eye out for some activity there as you're traveling on the westbound side. The other problem is still here with the wreck westbound Route 100 after Arundel Mills and over near the ramp at 295 at the Parkway. And with that, we've had backups that go all the way back to Route 100 at Route 170 at Ridge Road. Not a good situation right now. It's a two-lane road, and the report was maybe just one lane was getting by over at the wreck at the BW Parkway. So that's still a problem for the traffic moving through there and trying to get a look at the wreck from the camera over at 295. Let me know. They haven't adjusted that, but I see traffic moving on that area over near the Parkway. So it indicates at least something is getting by, but you have a big backup on 100 after you leave the ramp at I-97. I'm Chuck Whitaker with traffic and weather on the threes on Talk Radio 680 WCBM.
0: And your Fox 25 Weather Authority forecast, hot, humid, upper 90s, could feel well over 100 with the heat index at humidity. Chance for very severe, strong thunderstorms today with damaging winds, heavy downpours, even some hail. And that'll move through later on this afternoon into this evening. And that's been the pattern here the last couple of days. On Wednesday was late afternoon. Last night it was early evening. And same kind of pattern here for today into tomorrow. Right now, 79 with a heat advisory in Ellicott City, and it is 78 in Parkville. And from the birthplace of our Star Spangled Banner, Fort McHenry, our national anthem, time to celebrate America's 250th birthday.

0: 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Well, we're about less than a month away from the 250th birthday, the anniversary of the United States, July 4th, 1776. One of the great historic anniversaries of freedom occurred on this day, June 12th, 1987. In one of his most famous Cold War speeches, President Ronald Reagan challenged Soviet leader Mikhail Gorbachev to tear down the Berlin Wall, a symbol of the repressive communist era in a divided Germany. You might recall that in 1945, following Germany's defeat in World War II, the nation's capital, Berlin, was divided into four sections, with the Americans, British, and French controlling the western region, and the Soviets gaining power in the eastern region. Eventually, the Soviets would be overtaken by communism, and the border between the two countries was eventually closed. East Germans were prosecuted if they left their country without permission. In August of 1961, the Berlin Wall was erected by the East German government to prevent its citizens from escaping to the West. Between 1949 and the wall's inception, it's estimated that nearly 3.5 million East Germans fled to the West in search of a less repressive life. With the walls a backdrop, President Reagan declared into a West Berlin crowd in 1982, there is one sign the Soviets can make that would be unmistakable, that would advance dramatically the cause of freedom and peace. He then called upon his Soviet counterpart, Secretary General Gorbachev, if you seek peace, if you seek prosperity for the Soviet Union and Eastern Europe, if you seek liberalization, come here to this gate. Mr. Gorbachev, open this gate. Mr. Gorbachev, tear down this wall. Reagan then went on to ask Gorbachev to undertake serious arms reduction talks with the United States. And most at that time viewed Reagan's speech as a dramatic appeal to Gorbachev to renew negotiations on nuclear arms reductions. But it is also a stark reminder that the Soviet leader's public statements about a new relationship without the West, the United States wanted to see action taken to lessen the Cold War tensions. And again, this was all about the United States of America that celebrated our freedom, and we are that shining city on the hill, that beacon of freedom worldwide. And on that day, President Reagan gave a very clear message that it was time for freedom and to reunite the two Germanies. 2 years later, on September the 9th, the East and West were finally reunited as the wall came down, and they were officially reunited October 3rd of 1990. Brought to you by the Smile Design Center.
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0: It's 8:30. Let's get some news headlines. Once again, Maggie Hunter.
2: Thanks. Good morning. Baltimore police are asking for the public's help to find two women after a triple shooting in Federal Hill. Police have posted images of the women and their vehicle, and anyone with information on their whereabouts is asked to call police or Metro Crime Stoppers. The shooting happened on June 6th in the 100 block of South Hanover Street. 41-year-old Curtis Knox was killed in the shooting. Two other men were injured. And Baltimore's Pride Parade will take place from noon until 3 on Saturday. The parade will step off at Charles Street and North Avenue. There will be traffic modifications in place with several road closures in effect from 6 a.m. until 6 p.m. Area parking restrictions will be in effect from midnight Saturday until 6 p.m. The first day of the city's Pride Festival at Druid Hill Park also takes place Saturday from noon until 9 p.m. And Arundel County Police say a new school zone speed camera location will be activated on Monday. The cameras will operate from 6 a.m. until 8 p.m. Monday through Friday in the area of Two Rivers Elementary School on Conway Road in Odenton. There will be a 15-day warning period, but after that, citations will be issued with a $40 fine for drivers traveling 12 miles per hour or more over the posted speed limit. And Baltimore City remains under a code red extreme heat alert until 8 tonight. The heat index today could reach up to 107 degrees, and city health officials remind residents to drink plenty of fluids, remain indoors with air conditioning if possible, and be sure to check on vulnerable relatives and neighbors. Cooling centers are open throughout the city. The high heat and humidity will continue throughout the metro area today with a few chances of severe storms. BWI reached a high temp of 97 degrees on Thursday. 8:31 on Casey and Company. Coming up next, Chuck Whitaker with traffic and weather on the threes.
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2: 8:33 on Casey and Company. Here's Chuck Whitaker with traffic and weather on the threes.
5: Westbound Route 100 in Anne Arundel County is still the problem. The wreck is over near Arundel Mills between there and the ramp at 295. Some traffic is getting by. See traffic around the parkway.

0: Bia.
1: Your Fox 45 forecast, another hot and humid day with temperatures in the upper 90s, feel like temperatures exceeding 100 degrees. And then comes a chance for some scattered showers and thunderstorms that could be strong to severe with damaging winds and downpours. From the Fox 45 Weather Authority, I'm meteorologist Amy Aronson for Talk Radio 680 WCBM.
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3: It'll be the Birds and Padres tonight at Camden Yards with Shane Baz taking the hill at 7:05. San Diego is 35-32 on the year. They're second in the NL West. And they bring east a lot of players familiar with Baltimore, starting with third baseman Manny Machado, who spent 7 years here, thrice hitting 30 or more home runs. Machado batting only 172 this year. Others include Severna Park High School grad Jackson Merrill, Gilman grad Gavin Sheets, and former Oriole Ramon Laureano, who is out indefinitely with a torn labrum and could be out for the year. Elsewhere in baseball, here's a bombshell. MLB said it intends to question Dodgers team physician and the world-renowned Tommy John surgeon Dr. Neil Elatrache, after an explosive report in the New York Times linked him to UFC fighter Conor McGregor and performance-enhancing drugs. Empathy runs deep among players in the NFL, knowing the journey that it takes to get there, and so it is for kickers, well aware of the games that hang in the balance when the ball comes off their foot. Ravens kicker Tyler Loop found that out firsthand during the offseason.
4: I was super fortunate. I had a couple other kickers around the league reach out to me. Their wives actually reached out to my wife, or I guess my fiance at the time. And so that was really cool. I had a few guys check in on me a couple days later. Hey, how you doing? I was like, oh man, I'm great. Like, ready to go. No one wished they had that kick back more than me, but.
3: Well, it all begins in 6 weeks at summer camp for Tyler Loop and the rest of the Ravens. Big weekend sports schedule coming up beginning tonight at 9 with the U.S. men's team taking the field in L.A. World Cup match against Paraguay. Tomorrow night, the Knickerbockers can clinch their first NBA championship since 1973. They take on the Spurs in San Antonio. And Sunday, what a day. NASCAR Cup Series hits Pocono. The Hurricanes can drink from the cup in Vegas. And weather permitting, whether you like it or not, the White House will host the big UFC bout extravaganza, headlined by the lightweight championship bout between the challenger Ilia Topuria and interim champ Justin Gaethje. On this day in baseball history, we take you back 56 years to the day, June 12, 1970. Pirates pitcher Doc Ellis throws a no-hitter at the San Diego Padres and later claimed to be under the influence of LSD at the time. And it was on this day in 1990 that Cal Ripken Jr. played in his 1,308th consecutive game, moving past Everett Scott and into second place on the all-time list. The time now is 8:37. Have a great weekend, and that is Stein on Sports.
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5: 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Time to head over to the councilman, Nino Mangione. I still have to get used to saying that, you know, Councilman Mangione, but he's here on the Newsmaker Hotline. Good morning, Councilman.
6: Sean, good morning. Happy Friday. Going to be a hot one today, and it was hot yesterday, so I thank some of our volunteers because, yes, councilman, but also, of course, candidate. And today being the second day of early voting, I wanted to make sure I had the chance to call in today. We're seeing a very low turnout. People are in summer mode. So it is crucial, which is why, again, I wanted to call today to make sure that conservatives out there understand that if you want to have a voice in government, especially in Baltimore County for where I'm running for council here, I am asking for your vote, and it is

0: If you want people that are going to fight Wes Moore, fight for the 40, almost 40 years now, Sean, of consecutive liberal Democrat control in Baltimore County, then you have to get out and vote. We're encouraging all our supporters to vote early. Of course, the election's on the 23rd of June, but early voting started yesterday, goes all the way until the 18th, which is next Thursday. And I just wanted to take a minute here, Sean, to just make the case of why this is so important. And I'm proud to stand with a conservative team of fighters who are going to stand up for the taxpayer, trying to bring actual change. That's why Pat Dyer, we recruited to run for Baltimore County Executive, a businessman like Pat. Sean, 40 years almost in Baltimore County, and we just saw out of control crime with the shooting on the Towson Circle the other day, a 22-year-old dead, a police officer, one of our bravest men in blue, shot, nearly died. God bless him. It's a miracle he's still alive. A shooting on the east side in Essex. I mean, this is just in one weekend. So we need to take Baltimore County back. The state of Maryland, you've done as good a job as anybody probably in the whole state of Maryland of highlighting these issues for decades that only continue to get worse, which is why we need real conservative fighters in Annapolis. That's why I've teamed up with Kevin Ford for the state Senate, Chuck Murphy, a conservative warrior, Jeff McDonald, a mutual friend of ours. We are the conservative team here. And make no mistake, the fleas come with the dog, I should say, when it comes to politics. We're being attacked by some of the same liberal Republicans who actually helped create many of the problems that they now complain about. Politicians who have voted for Wes Moore's massive budgets, almost $71 billion, the largest in our state's history. The same politicians who supported the Kerwin plan, politicians who have balanced budgets on taxes and fees, and it made it harder to hold violent juveniles accountable. And now they're trying to tell Republican voters, who the conservatives are. Sean, give me a break. If your candidate is endorsed by the lead sponsor of the pain tax or endorsed by Republican politicians who voted to bankrupt the state with Kerwin and backed by people who supported these large budgets, why would you trust their judgment, whether it's state issues or local issues, balancing budgets, lowering taxes, standing up to crime? The answer is you shouldn't. And again, that's why I wanted to build this team with Pat Dyer and Kevin Ford, Chuck Murphy, and Jeff McDonald, to have a conservative option and conservative fighters who are going to stand up and not sell you out.
1: Yeah, we talked about that a little bit in our 6 o'clock hour. So if folks want to go back and hear some of the names of those individuals that are pretending to be conservative Republicans and are endorsing center-left Republicans and basically rail, and they send out these newsletters, and I get them all the time, proclaiming that they are fighting for you in Annapolis and they're for the conservative cause, blah, blah, blah, blah, blah. Then they vote for more government, more spending, and they take money. And they do that because they get something in their districts in return. So if you want to hear that, go back and listen on demand in our 6 o'clock hour. But today, early voting, we understand already 700 people voted in Carroll County yesterday. I understand that similar crowds in Baltimore County. So not record setting, but it's the first day, and you're right, it is summer. Weekend's upon us now, and people have more time to get out and vote. But the polls are open from 7 to 8 at the early voting centers. And again, they're different than your regular voting precinct. So don't go to your regular voting precinct on election day. Find out where your early voting center is. Get over there today. And by the way, if you can say, but Sean, I'm not registered to vote, you can register to vote today at your early voting center. All you need to do is bring some kind of ID with you, shows, proves where you live. And that could be a driver's license, a permit, a change of address card, your paycheck, a bank statement, utility bill. Any of those will be accepted to register to vote today. So if you didn't register, forgot to register, and you still want to do it, you can do it at your early voting center. All right, more with delegate. There you gotta go again. More with Councilman Mangione coming up in just a second. 8:43, traffic weather on the threes. Once again, here's Lugnuts Johnson.
2: Westbound Route 100 still with that big delay. If you're crossing I-97, you're heading towards Arundel Mills. The wreck was over near the ramp and the bridge at 295 at the BW Parkway. The backup is all the way back beyond the ramp. where Ridge Road comes in, or Camp Meade Road, whichever you prefer. At Route 170, it's backed up there, and then it's just stop and go all the way over to the accident scene. Finally got word that construction is underway, and it's slow. 95 northbound here in Harford County at Route 24. They work during the day. They work during the rush hour. They create a backup, and some of these cars now are limited lanes on the northbound side of I-95 at Route 24. That's the 76-mile marker on the northbound side. I'm Chuck Whitaker with traffic and weather on the threes on Talk Radio 680 WCBF.
1: Fox 25 Weather Authority forecast. Hot and humid again today. Upper 90s going to feel like 100, and strong storms heading our way later this afternoon and this evening. Right now it's 81 in Columbia, and it is 81 in Baltimore downtown. So Councilman Mangione, we have watched over the last 2 years record amounts of fee increases, largest tax increase in the history of Maryland. In the last 4 years since Governor Moore was in office, and the Democrats took obviously put the Climate Control Act of 2022, we've watched our energy bills skyrocket. And I've always said, people, if you want to be reminded who to vote for, take that BGE bill to the voting ballot box and exercise. See, if you sit at home, nothing's going to change. If you don't show up today or on election day in person, nothing's going to change. And that's why it's so important to get out there and vote. I know a lot of people don't, it may not be convenient. You may have a busy day at work, or, but again, we ask you to do this once every couple of years. That's it. Once, to get out and vote to make this change. And I think people should do it, and hopefully they will.
0: That is, I just want to say, too, there were no lines at the Maryland State Fair, for example, pretty centrally located to a lot of businesses and a lot of neighborhoods. You can be in and out in 5 minutes. But you're right, you talked a little bit about Westmore and the taxes and the fees. And here, at the end of the day here, this is why it is so important, Republicans, that we are not just electing Republicans who vote like Democrats, but vote like Republicans, put up a fight. It's one of the reasons, again, I built this conservative ticket that will actually stand up for the taxpayers, stand up for parents, and, I mean, look at the assault on kids' education, the indoctrination, stand up for public safety. Believe it or not, there's been some Republicans that haven't done that. A team to stand up for our communities. And when the pressure comes, Sean, when the pressure starts, the team is not going to fold. And you're right. Conservatives that are sitting here listening right now have to. I know it's not always convenient, but again, I'm telling you, the lines, there are zero lines. And it's going to be a little hot, but you're not, you just walk right in and you'll be in and out by, just to go enjoy your lunch and head back to the office. Of course, all weekend, early voting is going on until the 18th. But again, if conservatives stay home, we'll get more of the same. And that's why I'm telling everybody to vote for Pat Dyer and Nina Mangione, of course, and Kevin Ford and Chuck Murphy and Jeff McDonald. And, you know, I'm just, if you're tired of the taxes and tired of watching Maryland move further to the left, if you're tired of not having a conservative voice in Baltimore County, where you're seeing this crime issue, schools continue to struggle, the students, there's violence in Baltimore County schools, we don't have an inspector general looking into the Baltimore County school budget, and part of that is why you need senators like Kevin Ford. It was the Baltimore County Senate Democrats who voted against that. So there's a lot of issues that are crucial to the future for the state and for the county, and it depends upon how we're going to govern. And that is why this election is so important, and this turnout for early voting. Again, we're encouraging everybody, get your vote in early just in case something happens on election day. And, you know, you get sick or you have to work overtime or whatever it may be. But we're telling all our supporters, get out there, vote early. Again, you can go to the Jacksonville Senior Center if you're in our district. You can go to any location in the county. But the Jacksonville Senior Center, very easy, located over by Jacksonville, Phoenix. We have the Maryland State Fairgrounds. I know Towson University. And then there's a handful throughout Baltimore County. And all that information is pretty easily accessible.
1: Yeah. You just go to elections.maryland.gov and you can find the polling place plans, canvas schedules, early voting centers, all listed there by county. So no matter what county you live in, just go there, State Board of Elections website, and you can find your early voting center. I think the other important thing, we talk about the Democrats and Westmore and the supermajority that they have. in Annapolis. They're trying to do the same thing in Baltimore County with the county council, which you're running for. You're a county councilman now, but you're running in district, the newly drawn District 5, in this primary. So, I want to talk a little bit about, here, the controlled opposition. These are the, as you say, the left-leaning Republicans in the Maryland GOP, that are trying to, again, primarily challenge you and others in the primary. And this is, you know, we have to get rid of that threat as well, don't we? I mean, these are the people that say one thing, do another when they get down to Annapolis.
0: Sean, I cannot emphasize enough how important it is. We cannot allow Baltimore County to go the way of Annapolis and become a Democrat supermajority. They're adding two more seats. That'll take it to nine. If they win the district I'm running, if the Democrats win this district, Baltimore County is gone. It is now going to be likely 6-3, God forbid a 7-2 council with some, and we know what the New Age Democrat, because there's seven new seats due to some retirements, but if you have a supermajority of the New Age Democrat Party, especially in Maryland, we're going to see the exact type of policy that comes out of Annapolis, where Wes Moore and the Democrat supermajority has run wild. And you talk about, yes, some of these issues with Republicans. I mean, listen, it's not a personal thing with anybody, but I just strongly disagree with the judgment on a number of issues and votes that are crucial. And if they're going to vote like that, then what's the problem? Who needs friends? Or what's the old saying? Why have enemies when we have friends like that? Where they're actually voting for the exact same policy that's got us into the very troubles we have today. And that is one of the issues, again, that I formed this team of conservatives. And that is why we have to save, I cannot emphasize enough, Baltimore County from going the way of Annapolis, but actually send people to Annapolis that are going to fight for the things that we as Republicans, as conservatives, has always held so dear here. So I'm telling and encouraging everybody to vote Pat Dyer, to vote for Nina Mangione, vote for Kevin Ford, vote for Chuck Murphy, vote for Jeff McDonald. These guys will show up for you. They'll stand up for you. And I'm telling you, they have backbone, which is a big part of politics that unfortunately a lot of people seem to forget these days, especially Republicans.
1: Very good, Councilman. Thank you again. Have a great weekend. Early voting underway. We'll talk to you next Friday.
0: Thank you, Sean.
1: Councilman Nino Mangione, and it's time for our Feel Good News segment of the day.
3: I need some good news, baby. It's like the world's gone crazy. Give me some good news, baby. Give it to me.
1: Our good news today is Zac Brown is performing the national anthem at the UFC event scheduled for this Sunday, Flag Day, President Trump's birthday, on the White House lawn over the weekend. And he has said something to say to people that are trying to make this political.
4: Man, I'm there for the troops, man. I'm there to honor America. I'm there. This is patriotism, not politics. I love this country. I love all the people that have sacrificed so that I can live my American dream, and that everyone that lives here gets a chance to do that if they work hard and make the right decisions. So it doesn't have a place in politics for me. There's going to be like 8,000 active service members that are going to be there. I'm a massive UFC fan. I've watched every single UFC probably multiple times. And it's history, man, getting to be part of American history, man, having the first sporting event that's on the lawn of the White House. I mean, it's an honor.
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1: 8:53, last traffic weather on the Freeze Report for the morning. Here's the King, Lugnuts Johnson.
2: All right, so finally a little improvement here on Route 100 westbound. Looks like the wreck over near Rundle Mills and over by the parkway has finally cleared the roadway at least. And now we're getting up to, I wouldn't say we're getting up to total speed, but at least we're getting some gaps in the traffic. So that's much better than it was even 20 minutes ago on the westbound side. And at one point, we were backed up all the way back to the ramp at 170. That's still there. So all of that has to still come through. And as you get over towards Arundel Mills Boulevard, the pace will be a lot better. So that should clear itself out in about 15 to 20 minutes. Nothing laid on the Beltway. Both the tunnels are clear and good to go. Construction is underway for the mid-morning and the midday heads up I-95 northbound at Route 24 in Harford County. I'm Chuck Whitaker with traffic and weather on the threes on Talk Radio 680 WCBM.
1: Fox 25 Weather Authority forecast, hot, humid, upper 90s. Heat index over 100. And the only person smiling is Kim Clancy. Severe storms, damaging winds, heavy downpours, and hail. I'll be gone by tonight. Right now, it's 79 in Forest Hill, 79 in Dundalk.
11: Good morning,
1: look
11: Sean.
1: At you. Look at
11: I
1: you.
11: I love it. I love every second of this. I really, truly do. So, of course, we'll be out there enjoying the weather. Got a packed show today. Governor Wes Moore doing a little damage control, the Baltimore Banner piece.
1: Yeah, except he told another whopper in that piece.
11: Yeah, so he can't stop lying. Nah. I've said this before, and I didn't want to call it out very early on, because I want to give people the benefit of the doubt. He's a pathological liar.
1: Yeah, I think you're right.
11: It's just, there's no other way
1: when
11: to
1: you don't
11: it.
1: Tell the truth. Then and you tell a series of lies, you forget what the truth is, and you can't, you have a tough time reconciling all of these lies together.
11: Exactly. And then he keeps going and going and going. But I thought it was interesting because even his spokesperson, Carter Elliott, and his comms director, they're all now cropping the headline for the Baltimore Banner piece. You saw that?
1: Yes, I did.
11: So it's like, well, it says Governor Wes Moore's military service is not in question. They crop that and completely take out the rest of the headline saying, but his storytelling
1: is.
11: Like, how crazy is this?
1: And that's a friendly.
11: Campaign?
1: The Banner's a left-wing publication. It's a friendly.
11: Yes.
1: And even they pointed out the embellishment.
11: Piece. I cannot believe this. And I'm surprised the Baltimore Banner isn't calling them saying, hey, that's not appropriate. I wonder what's going to happen with all this. Anyways, we're going to talk about that. Of course, we're going to talk about the first day of early voting. I saw there were, 21,000 people came out total.
1: Yeah.
11: A very low number.
1: Yes, it is.
11: Yeah, so we'll talk about that. And then we've got two guests today. We didn't have Tory Snow yesterday to talk about his latest op-ed in the Baltimore Sun. He'll be on at 10:35. And then Jake Taylor, also running at 34B in Harford County, will be on at 10 o'clock.
1: Kim Klasick Live coming up next. Always informative and entertaining. And back to wrap things up in just a moment.
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1: So, as Kim just said, 21,000, that's it, that showed up yesterday for early voting, and that's anemic, and I understand why Democrats aren't excited, because they have the same old, in Wes Moore. Although there are county executive races, county council races, there are register of wills, there are school board races, etc. Republicans, I understand Democrats not being excited. Republicans, you should be juiced, you should be energized. If you want to make a change, and send a message regarding the largest tax increase recent history, these record vehicle increases where you now need, they can offer you in payments to register your vehicle. If you really want to make a difference, now's the time to send that, get that Republican opposition, and not just the Democrats, but it's the rhinos too in Maryland that we have to get rid of as well.
14: I agree. I just wouldn't go by yesterday as being the, you know, sign that conservatives aren't riled up. I don't like early voting and I don't trust it. I don't want to give them time to figure out how to cancel out my vote on election day. So I always vote on election day, and I think a lot of conservative patriots do too. So hopefully they will. Well, we need to overwhelm the system, but on election day.
1: We do, but these are the rules of the game. Day. We have to play, you know, by the rules of the game. And again, I agree with you. Mail-in ballots,
14: forget those. You don't have to early vote as long as you can go.
1: You don't have to if you can make it on election day. But, you know, again, we are advocating in-person voting, either early voting or on election day, preferably election day, but we'll take either. That would be great. Vinny Cio, your Home Sold Guarantee Realty. We just talked to Vinny. 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And again, people are, and look, home prices continue to rise. He's predicting they're going to continue to rise into next year. 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Here, one of his agents come out, sit down with you, talk about pricing, time frame. Once you agree, you sign the contract, your home is guaranteed to sell. It is that simple because of the database of all these buyers he has ready, willing, and able to purchase your home today. 410-709-7515. Stay tuned for Kim coming up next. Have a great weekend. We'll see you Monday morning at 6. Until then, God bless our troops and God bless America.
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16: Breaking news this hour from Town Hall. Amit Thomason. Wall Street futures have been flying high this morning. The stock market encouraged by President Trump's creation of a pending deal with Iran.
17: The president has said a deal would be done quickly before. Why is this different?
18: Because they've taken a pounding. They've taken a pounding like very few people could take.
17: The president talked about the high price of oil and gas because of the closure of the Strait of Hormuz.
18: When oil comes down, everything else comes down. And most importantly, we have a deal that Iran will never have a nuclear weapon, which was the whole purpose of what we had to go through to get this.
17: He believes Iran's supreme leader has signed off on a deal. Ed Donahue, Washington.
16: And it will be a big weekend for the Trump presidency. Beyond the possible Iran deal, the World Cup returns to the U.S. On Sunday, Mr. Trump's 80th birthday, he will preside over a UFC fight night at the White House. Forecasters are warning of the possibility of more severe weather today across a large swath of the country, and that includes in the hard-hit Midwest.
19: Twisters have pounded communities near Chicago, leveling homes and ripping down power poles. Storms have also grounded flights and knocked out power for hundreds of thousands across the Midwest and Northeast. A large funnel cloud swept through Merrillville, Illinois, located about 33 miles southeast of Chicago.
16: Correspondent Andrew Stewart says no immediate reports of fatalities or life-threatening injuries from those storms. The Trump-Kennedy Center board is mounting a last-minute bid to keep the president's name on the performing arts landmark in Washington. The board is seeking a stay of a judge's ruling that Mr. Trump's name must be removed today. And on Wall Street, the Dow futures are up 260 points. NASDAQ futures ahead 10, and the S&P futures are 19 points higher. More on these stories, townhall.com.
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0: Good morning. It's 9:03. I'm Maggie Hunter with the latest headlines from the WCBM Maryland News Center. A Baltimore woman has been rearraigned in connection with the beating death of a City Department of Transportation employee. Last week, Kiana Bonaparte rejected a plea deal in the death of Gregory Turnipseed. The 71-year-old was beaten along St. Paul Street in October in a dispute over a parking spot. Bonaparte and her 15-year-old daughter allegedly beat Turnipseed, and he died in November. During a hearing on Thursday, Bonaparte was charged with second-degree murder and conspiracy to commit second-degree murder. She was initially charged with first- and second-degree assault. It's unclear if the 15-year-old is being charged. And another 15-year-old has been charged with armed robbery in Howard County. The teen was allegedly stealing from the Wise Market grocery store in Elkridge on Wednesday, and when confronted, he pulled a knife and fled. No one was injured. Stein on Sports and the Fox 45 Weather Authority forecast next.
21: This is Pastor David Lewis with today's Moment of Truth. Do you notice how upset everyone gets when someone uses what they call the N-word? And we all know what N-word we are talking about. The word is offensive, no doubt, and shouldn't be used. But the reason it's on the government's hit list has more to do with wokeness than it does with racism. What bothers me as a Christian is that a bigger fuss is made over the use of a pejorative than is made over taking the Lord's name in vain. No one raises their voice in opposition when people ask God to condemn someone to hell. After all, that's what damnation is, or when they use the name of Jesus in a cursing manner. We need to be aware of just who it is that we're offending. Jesus said, don't be afraid of those who can only kill your bodies but can't touch your souls. Fear God, who can destroy both the body and soul in hell. People need to get their priorities straight. Political correctness is not only destroying this country, it can destroy you too. You can listen to all of our Moments of Truth on CubHillChurch.org/IDOT. This is Pastor David Lewis of the Cub Hill Bible Press. Presbyterian Church.
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23: O's earn a series split with Seattle.
24: First pitch swinging, and first pitch destruction to a place where baseballs simply do not go.
23: Kevin Brown had the call on Masson. Alonso's two-run blast traveled 439 feet. And they capped a six-run third, powering the Birds to a 7-5 win over the Mariners. Birds taking the final two games of the series. After the game, Alonso was asked what it feels like to get a hold of one like that.
25: There's no feeling like it in the world. You can't replicate it, and it's a really special feeling when you get one like that.
23: Colton Cowser also went deep for the Orioles, and Hadley Rutschman returned after a three-game absence and knocked in three runs. Stanley Cup Final, the Jordan Staal Show continues.
25: His goals in four of the six games since he came back, two in this series.
24: Down low, they score! And it's Jordan Staal again on the tip-in to tie it at one.
23: Sean McDonough had the call on ESPN. Jordan Staal tying a Stanley Cup record held by four others, scoring a goal in five straight games. Carolina goes on to beat the Vegas Golden Knights 4-2 to take a 3-2 series lead. Coming up in 30 minutes, the Hall of Famer Jim Palmer doesn't hold back. And that is Stein on Sports.
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0: 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Here's the forecast from the Fox 45 Weather Authority.
27: Your Fox 45 forecast, another hot and humid day with temperatures in the upper 90s, feel like temperatures exceeding 100 degrees. And then comes a chance for some scattered showers and thunderstorms that could be strong to severe with damaging winds and downpours. From the Fox 45 Weather Authority, I'm meteorologist Amy Aronson for Talk Radio 680 WCBM.
0: 78 degrees in Westminster, 81 in Easton, and 75 in Kearney. 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
28: All right. Good morning. Good morning. Happy Friday. It's a beautiful Friday, unless you're like some that do not like it this hot. All right, for you, you're probably miserable. All right, you're going to be even more miserable by mid-afternoon. It's getting even hotter in the Maryland region. But you know what? I will be smiling, and I'm going to love every second of it. I cannot get out of my mind the cold winter that we had. I can't get out of my... It haunts me, okay? So I'm enjoying it. Hopefully, you can enjoy it. We got a jam-packed show for you. Hopefully, you did enjoy Pat McDonough yesterday. Thank you, Pat, for filling in. I appreciate you, as always. But I'm back in the saddle today, and we've got lots to talk about. Governor Wes Moore, his team, they are on damage control. Big time. Big time. Now, the strategy, a bold one, I will say, the strategy was to get, you know, the left-wing media to basically back them up with some of the stories that Governor Wes Moore has said or, you know, relayed in the past. The problem is the Baltimore Banner article and the journalist, they did their best, but it was a terrible job at clearing up some of the stories that have been told by Governor Wes Moore. So we're going to get into that. We're also going to get into the ICE arrest that sent some shockwaves through social media. Elected officials weighed in. Very interesting because we had a triple shooting yesterday. Did you guys know this? We had a triple shooting in Baltimore. And then don't forget we had the Safe Street worker. Remember he shot someone in Park Heights. And over the last weekend, remember we thought we only had two triple shootings, but we had three triple shootings. And then you had that shooting over there and the fatality, really, of a Towson University student at the Towson Circle. Now, that did not spark the outrage that sparked yesterday from elected officials like Governor Wes Moore, Mayor Brandon Scott, Senator Bill Ferguson, and all these others, because there was an ICE arrest. No, not a fatality. No one was shot. There was an ICE arrest that was made in a school parking lot. Now, according to ICE, DHS, it did not start out there. So we'll get into those details. We also have Jake Taylor joining us at 10 a.m. He's running in Harford County's 34B. So voters, Snow, you've got some options there. We'll talk to Jake and ask him why he believes he's a good fit for that seat. Also, Tori Snow is going to join us at 10:35 a.m. We didn't get to talk to Tori because I was off yesterday. We have him usually on Thursdays at 10 o'clock to go over his op-eds in the Baltimore Sun. But of course, I was not here. So he graciously agreed to come on at 10:35. And as I was saying on the live before I jumped on air here, Tori Snow apparently, allegedly, owes us an apology. Yes, and it has to do with that Baltimore Banner article. But we'll also talk about, obviously, his latest op-ed in the Baltimore Sun. But interesting enough, that Banner article that the Democrat Party is now posting everywhere in hopes that it vindicates Wes Moore in some way, that Banner article actually included some of Tori Snow's article in the Baltimore Sun. It's wild, wild times here now that it's election season. And of course, I do want to talk a little bit about Mayor Scott. He wants to put more money into that organization, Clean Corps. Remember we were talking about how there was quite literally zero transparency and money missing. And now he wants to put millions and millions of dollars, even more taxpayer dollars into it. And then also, I had the day off yesterday, just so you know. I was on a voyage, I guess you could say. But I learned a lot about our watermen and what they're dealing with here in the state of Maryland. And I wanted to just kind of go over the explosion that happened at the Patapsco water treatment plant. Because according to the watermen, all of this is related. And we've got huge issues. And you guys probably already know this. But we've got huge issues with Patapsco and Back River. And according to those that deal with this every single day, these issues need to be handled yesterday. Because it is affecting our environment and it's also affecting crabbing and fishing in general. And so they're trying to raise the alarm here, and I will go into it just a bit, and then hopefully we can get CJ and some other people to come on the show here, and we'll do so probably after primary elections. But we need to start really having in-depth conversations about this, because, you know, the state of Maryland, what are we known for? The crab, right? We're known for crabbing. We've got blue crabs that are absolutely delicious. Could you imagine if the people that were running this state ran it so poorly that we no longer were able to produce crabs or even just a very small number? Could you imagine if that happened? We'll talk about that. I also asked the guys, because remember, in Baltimore County, Baltimore City, Anne Arundel County, there are some jurisdictions where you don't have plastic bags. And you know how much that bothered me, right? Especially in the beginning. It still bothers me.
2: I still go into Target, just so you guys know, you might relate to this. I still go into Target and I don't purchase everything that I absolutely need because I only purchase now what I can handle when I care, like carrying it out of the store. Do you guys do the same thing? Brian, the producer, do you do that too? If there's no plastic bags, you just purchase what you can carry. You purchase. Oh, that's right. You're a Carroll County homie. All right. You know what? You and your plastic bags. I forgot about that. Brian, the producers live in large in a red county. Well, us in a blue county, well, we're dealing with all this nonsense. You bring in some. Thank you. I appreciate it. Would love to line a trash can or two with. Well, anyways, now I used to go to Target and I used to buy all kinds of junk, right? And I won't say junk, but like, you know, more than I needed. But now that I can't, you know, use any bags on the way out and I've got to remember my own bags, now I only go into Target and I get exactly what I need. I'm not buying extra because I don't want to carry it. And so I would think, you know what? I would think that some of these retail stores probably see it on their bottom line. I would guess, because I know a couple of my friends that do the same thing. Anyways, that was just a little piece that I wanted to add there. We're also going to talk about fight night that's going to be at the White House on Sunday. You've got Nancy Mace. Ooh, did you guys see this? Nancy Mace in South Carolina, not only did she lose her gubernatorial primary, she came in last place. Five candidates total. And the GOP side of the ticket. We're going to talk about that because honestly, when it comes to Nancy Mace, I don't put her in the bucket. I don't know if you guys do, but I don't put her in the bucket of Thomas Massey, Tucker Carlson. I don't put her in that bucket. But there were a lot of people weighing in saying that they felt as though that she was in the same bucket. I find that interesting. Well, anyways, everybody's talking about what she's going to possibly do next. Of course, she posted online she's headed to the private sector, but I just kind of wanted to weigh in on that race in general. All right, let's get to the bold strategy, if we will, from the Maryland Dems. Oh, gosh. You guys. Oh, man. I don't know how you're going to get out of this one. Look, we've been calling it out on this show for quite some time. Of course, the WCBM in general. Governor Westmore, and I used to say he lied here or lied there, but now I do say he's a pathological liar. He is. Look, politicians lie. We've seen it ourselves. But this is over the top. Okay? Like, usually you see a politician, they might lie about something in their personal life, or they might lie about, you know, maybe a deal that they made behind closed doors, right? Things like that. You see stuff like that from politicians all the time. But you rarely see a politician lie about almost everything, right? So we're talking about where he's from, lied about that. We're talking about his military service. That's all now coming out, right? Lied about that. I love when he says, I'm new to politics. That's a lie. We went over the timeline and all the things that he's been doing in politics for years, for over a decade. So that's a lie, right? He was talking about his grandfather. Remember the guy at the Washington Beacon had to find this out. You know, getting, you know, chased out of town in Georgia by the KKK. That was a lie. The whole thing surrounding the Oxford thesis. Until he presents something, guys, I still think it's a lie. He says, oh, I can't find it right now and I'm not going to go look for it because I don't have that kind of time. Really? You have time to hang out at the Preakness? You have time to post, you know, 6 videos a day on social media? You don't have time to find your thesis that made you a White House fellow during the Bush administration? I mean, that's a heck of a spot to capture. And there's not many people that could say that they've been a White House fellow, but he could say it with Condoleezza Rice. So my thing is, it's just time and time again. Usually a politician, they might lie about one thing or two. This guy, and then of course the big whammy, how could I miss the Hail Mary here? The Bronze Star. People are rightfully calling him Stolen Valor. He lied for 16 years, I think it was, about a Bronze Star that he never received. And then he awarded himself, signed off by the Biden administration. Dude, this is a problem. A huge problem. Well, anyways, the Baltimore Banner did put together an article. And you know what? Lee Sanderlin is the name of this journalist over there. Now, Lee used to be at the Baltimore Sun before it changed hands. And I've never considered Lee like part of the journalist, that crew, because there was a crew at the Baltimore Sun that was obviously crazy left, you know, anti-Trump, anti-Republican. God forbid you say anything nice about the Republican Party. I didn't actually put Lee in that bucket. And I still will say maybe possibly he's not in that bucket. But somebody in the Democrat Party clearly asked Lee Sanderlin to write an article somewhat vindicating Governor Westmore. And the problem that this is that it really just outlines the fact that he's been lying. And I think Lee attempted to do the best job possible. Now, Governor Moore reposted this article. His spokesperson Carter Elliott reposted this article. Lieutenant Governor Aruda Miller reposted this article. And the article's headline is, Governor Westmore's military service is not in question. His storytelling is. But the storytelling part is on the second line of the headline. So Carter Elliott and all these people on his team, even his comms director, they are now just posting the very top piece of that headline saying that Governor Westmore's military service is not in question and not the rest of it. So what they're doing is they're manipulating Lee Sanderlin's article. Lee is a credible journalist. His spokesperson is manipulating this entire thing. And you know what's even crazier about this? And I thought about this about 20 minutes ago. His comms director did the same thing. The problem with that is, you could say Carter Elliott doing it, it's shady, but he works for the campaign, the re-election campaign. His comms director, he works for Governor Westmore in the office, in the administration. So I would think that that would be a major problem. You don't work for the campaign. You work for the admin. And you are also manipulating this headline, just like Carter Elliott and the rest of the people with the Maryland Dems. When you're in the office and you are representing the administration, you can't play those biased games that they play with the campaign. You see? That's a problem. Well, anyways, Governor Westmore, believe it or not, he went on CNN to defend himself and this article, and he talked about his military service and not just his integrity. He thinks that because people are questioning his lies, they're questioning everyone that served. Take a listen.
3: This is not just about coming after me. It's coming after the people I served with. It's coming after other people who are willing to risk their lives. And by questioning my integrity, you're not just trying to question me, you're questioning theirs. You're questioning their experiences. You're questioning their trauma. You're questioning the fact that for so many of us who went overseas and deployed and who did come back differently and who have been processing and dealing with this, who have been working with doctors, who have been trying to absorb and understand that combination of time and trauma and the way that we are going through our own therapeutic process of dealing with it because we chose to raise our hands to serve because the country asked. So I am angry and sad, but not about what you're doing to me. I can take it. It's what you're also saying about my soldiers, what you're also saying about the people that I served with, what you're also saying about their conversations with their families. Because I think that is not just deeply unfair, it is deeply un-American, and it's not what we are supposed to be doing. We are enjoy the freedoms we have because there are people who are willing to sacrifice on behalf of it. There were people who were willing to give and lose their lives if necessary because the country asked. And I think by trying to come after me or anybody from a political perspective, that's just not who we're supposed to be. And that's not who we are. And particularly for something that I am so proud of. The Army helped to save my life. It helped to give me direction. It gave me a foundation. It gave me a purpose. And I would do it over again if asked. I was willing to sacrifice everything because I knew this organization gave me so much. And I just want to make sure that the service that we conducted in Afghanistan, the service that the men and women who I was proud to serve with, that never is disparaged or that is never is dishonored, particularly by people who might have a political motivation in the way they're trying to do it.
2: Disgraceful. Absolutely disgusting. You know, Brian, the producer, served in the military, and I never once questioned his service or his record. I have many friends, and I know many veterans that have served, and I've never questioned their service. And so now Governor Westmore is trying to spread this false victim blood. Of course, I want you to weigh in. 410-WCBM 680, 410-922-6680. We'll talk about this when we get back. You know, it is Friday. We have our Morning Market Flash every Monday, Wednesday, and Friday with Tim Herb with RBC Wealth Management. Good morning, Tim. How are you?
4: Good morning, Kim. Happy Friday. How are you?
2: I'm doing well. Loving the weather. Excited to just enjoy the weekend.
4: I was going to say, I looked out the window. There's not a cloud in the sky that I can see, Kim. So I knew you were off to a good start already this morning.
2: You know me well. Yes.
4: Exactly. So well, that's good. Hopefully we go into the weekend on a positive note, especially with the economy, with the stock market. Yesterday, Thursday trading, Kim, U.S. equities finished higher across the board, just a bit off their best levels. Really on the latest headlines, we talked about this on Wednesday morning, Kim, about a potential Iran deal, some peace talks, renegotiations, of course, after some of the escalation took place, you know, earlier this week with the downed helicopter, the U.S. helicopter that was down in the Strait of Hormuz. But, you know, yesterday we had the Dow up 1.86%, S&P posting a 1.75% gain, NASDAQ up a whopping 2.54%, over 2.5%. And then those small caps, let's not forget those small companies that are still growing, still emerging, one day hoping to maybe be a large cap company, but the Russell 2000 index, Kim, posting a nice 3% gain. So yesterday, well, as of at least this morning, the NASDAQ is on track now for some weekly gains. The S&P 500 actually logged its best session since April 8th. That was actually the original Iran ceasefire date when the S&P rallied. And, of course, here we are now, fast forward several months later into June, and we had a fantastic day. Across the board, big technology names, semiconductor stocks, some of the memory chip makers in technology were among the standouts, kind of reversing some of the weakness overall, Kim, that we witnessed, of course, you know, on earlier in the week, really, with those stocks pulling back. But across the board, we're seeing, again, notably other sectors of the economy doing well, other outperformers in our economy, airlines, trucking, machinery stocks, pharmaceutical companies, biotechnology, even some of the industrial companies and auto suppliers also doing well, of course, yesterday, which is good to see. So this morning, we're actually, again, seeing on a positive note, things looking to kind of reverse the trend, hopefully moving higher. Right now, Dow futures are up 263 points. S&P 500 futures are up 19 points. And the NASDAQ futures, Kim, are actually down about 11 points thus far. But again, across the board, it looks like the U.S. stock futures are increasing, are rising on signs of a potential U.S.-Iran peace deal. So that's boding well. Free market here this Friday morning, and hopefully we'll end up on a positive note, recovering some of those losses that we had earlier in the week with yesterday's big gains and hopefully some gains today. So there we have it, Kim. Enjoy the weather. Have a great weekend. Look forward to rejoining you on Monday morning.
2: Thanks, Tim.
5: One candidate has been endorsed by Baltimore County Police, Nino Mangione. One candidate has been endorsed by Baltimore County Firefighters, Nino Mangione. Congressman Andy Harris said, "We need Nino Mangione on the Baltimore County Council. We need strong Republican leadership. Nino Mangione for council." Authority, friends of Nino Mangione. Lawrence Heinlein, treasurer.
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2: All right. Good morning and happy Friday. We're talking about the Baltimore Banner article outlining exactly what we've been saying on the show, is that Governor Wes Moore is a storyteller. It's a nice way of saying that he's a liar. And so it's very interesting because, again, his campaign team, the Cubs director with the admin, they're jumping all over this article, the lieutenant governor, and they're posting it as if this vindicates the governor in some way. It doesn't. It absolutely does not. If you want to call in, you can, 410-WCBM-680, 410-922-6680. It definitely does not. But even as he was sitting there on CNN, and we were listening to that clip before we spoke to Tim Herb, what he tries to say is that questioning his military record somehow, some way questions the military record of those that he served with. No, it does not. You see, this person, this individual, Governor Westmore, his lying is so over the top, it scares me. It's actually creepy at this point. This is bizarre behavior, okay? And I don't know how else to cut it. Who would say such a thing? Because your integrity is in question? Now you're saying that everybody that's ever come across you in the military, their integrity is in question? Now, he also made another comment on that, during that interview, I should say. And there were people pointing this out in the comment section of this interview. He said that the Army saved his life. Did you hear that part of it? He said the Army saved his life. Well, people pointed out the fact that he went into certain schools, right? And you know what? I'll go ahead and pull it up here. He went to certain schools, Valley Forge and others, that cost over $50,000 to attend. Okay? Now, it never said that he was on some kind of scholarship with these schools. But not only that, at Valley Forge, according to him, that's when his life was saved originally. Because remember, he ended up with handcuffs on his wrist at 11 years old for using graffiti and all this other stuff, right? Tagging buildings. So now, was it Valley Forge that saved your life, Governor? Or was it the Army? Because in that interview, he only credits the Army, and as people pointed out, we'll get to this when we get back, that's not what he said previously. You see, these again are signs of a pathological liar. Stay right there.
1: With SRN News, I'm Rich Thomason in Washington. On the brink of another U.S. attack on Iran last evening, President Trump called it off, announcing a breakthrough in talks with the Islamic Republic. A peace agreement, he says, could be signed in Europe as soon as this coming weekend. A key surveillance tool allowing the U.S. to collect intelligence abroad expires today. The House and Senate failed to temporarily extend the FISA program, which does expire at midnight. President Trump is nominating Jay Clayton, the U.S. attorney for the Southern District of New York, as Director of National Intelligence. Powerful storms have once again battered parts of the Midwest. At least three tornadoes touching down in communities outside Chicago, destroying homes, uprooting trees, and bringing down power lines. Storms have also grounded flights and knocked out power to hundreds of thousands of utility customers across the Midwest into the Northeast. More details, SRNNews.com.
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15: 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The Moo Birds were out last night in force at Camden Yards.
16: That ball Lester to the opposite field by Colton Cowser, and it will go out toward the bullpen. Cowser continues his resurgent season over the last month.
23: Kevin Brown had the call on Masson. Cowser's seventh smash in his last 24 games. Got the birds going, and Pete Alonso cracked a mammoth two-run shot as well. All part of a 7-5 win over the Mariners. Baltimore splits the series two games apiece. Adley Rutschman back in the lineup with two hits and three driven in. Tyler Wells, three scoreless in relief of Kyle Bradish. Meanwhile, O's Hall of Famer Jim Palmer never won to hold back, and he didn't. Here telling the Baltimore Sports Podcast.
17: The outfield play has been atrocious. Turning doubles into triples. So instead of having a runner second, you have a runner third with less than two outs and all kinds of stuff. They changed outfield coaches. In fact, they changed all the coaches except the pitching coaches.
23: With the Ravens minicamp concluded for the spring, players are off till summer camp about 6 weeks away. Kyle Hamilton put it succinctly, what's on the defense's mind?
18: As a defense, we probably want to do over. And, you know, a new season kind of is that. So it's up to us to write a better story than we did last year.
23: Ravens D last year underperformed dramatically. Bottom third in the league in overall defense, pass defense, and sacks. World Cup action got underway yesterday in Mexico City, much to the delight of the hometown fans.
19: That's a great ball. Jimenez! And already a big first step to qualification for Mexico.
23: Call on Fox, Raul Jimenez.

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1: Your Fox 45 forecast, hot and humid and stormy again. Temperatures in the upper 90s, feel like temperatures exceeding 100. And then comes a chance for strong to severe storms, damaging winds, downpours, and hail all possible. Once the storms wrap up late tonight, temperatures fall back into the upper 60s and then turning drier for the start of your weekend. We welcome back some sunshine on Saturday, not as hot, not as humid, with highs close to 90. From the Fox 45 Weather Authority, I'm meteorologist Amy Aronson for Talk Radio 680 WCBM.
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0: Governor Wes Moore and the latest article from the Baltimore Banner. Real quick, though, I want to go to the question of the day, just so you have it. We'll talk about it in the 11 o'clock hour. 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Do you plan on voting during early voting? I just wanted to ask you that question because you might have saw the numbers came out from yesterday, the first day of early voting. Only 21,000 people across the state of Maryland took advantage of early voting on day one. Apparently, that is a very low number, according to, the Maryland Board of Elections and Jared DeMar. And they're saying that the mail-in ballots, you know, the big fiasco that it is, the mail-in ballots will probably get more action than early voting. So we'll keep our eyes on this, but go ahead and take part in our poll question at WCBM.com. All right, Governor Wes Moore. All right, this is another piece from the Baltimore Banner article. The Banner also reviewed many of Moore's public statements and writings about his Army tenure. As with the Meister Passage, Moore was on Meister Passage, Moore was on multiple occasions either mischaracterized or inaccurately recounted details relating to his time in uniform. While he acknowledges the errors, Moore said they should not be construed in a way that would undermine his service. The nerve of this guy, okay? And like I said, his team, they are running wild on, especially X, I would say, formerly known as Twitter, and they are actually cropping this journalist's piece from the Baltimore Banner and freaking out because it was meant to be for damage control, right? They dropped it on the first day of early voting. The problem is it confirmed that Wes Moore continues to lie. That's what it did. So I don't know who signed off on this. I don't know whose idea it was, but it was a terrible idea. Let's go to the phone lines. I got Gene in Towson. Hey, Gene, what say you on this?
1: Well, he took the same oath as every one of us who went into the service to protect and defend against foreign and domestic terrorists. And 13,000 immigrants, illegal immigrants, they've killed 13,000 Americans. So if you look at it, he don't want to let ICE come into Maryland and take these people out. He has sided with an enemy. And I just think he's a coward. He's a liar. And I don't know whose butt he is kissing, but he's doing

0: good job of kissing it.
1: Yeah, I'm right there with you, Gene. Thank you so much for your service. I hope you have a great weekend.
0: You too, Kim.
1: Thank you. I think a lot of people feel the same way. I've got our friend Mark in Connecticut. Mark, what say you?
2: Hey, good morning, Kim, to you and all the men and women listeners out there. I say that Westmore, he is using a page out of the politricking 101, I call it, where the politician makes his faults or problems everyone else's faults and problems and tries to mitigate like everyone's doing it. You know, and Kamala did the same thing when she was initially failing, when she was failing as VP, and she goes, oh, they're only criticizing her because she's a black woman, well, woman of color.
1: Yeah, yeah. And you know what, Mark, real quick to your point, yes. They also did that during the COVID pandemic, if you recall.
2: How so?
1: They were saying, well, we had it here in Maryland. We had former Governor Larry Hogan at the time. And it was, in my view, and a lot of people thought the same thing, he was kind of managing the pandemic as he was managing his personal life because he was a cancer survivor. And so, of course, he was very afraid of what could happen because he had underlying conditions, which I would understand. But the way that he locked down the state, he did it, I believe, based on his emotions. And then we saw the same thing with our county executive, Donnie Olszewski, that he lifted the lockdown, but then he got COVID. And wouldn't you believe it, Mark, he then put us back under lockdown because he was the one that came down with the COVID virus even after being vaccinated.
2: Yeah, Westmore, what he's doing is really childish. You know, it's kind of like the kid that comes to class late and gets reprimanded and go, well, yesterday everyone else was late too. And, it's ridiculous. And, you know, for him to do that, you know, it's not, you know, the criticism and the observations of his comments and his resume is not the responsibility of the rest of anyone else that served in the military or anyone else that attended a high school, or it's all his resume, and it's shameful that he is trying to bring down anyone he can, and along with him.
1: Yeah, yeah, he's trying to make everybody equitable. Thank you, Mark. I hope you have a great weekend.
2: Have a great one.
1: You too. Yeah, he quite literally is trying to put everybody on the same level, and acting as though, you know, his storytelling, his errors, you know, the things that he's, exaggerated, his lies in general. He's pretending as if they're everyone's problems that served. I do not question anyone else's military record. I was telling you guys about Dr. Jeff Wolford, and I wish he was able to run for governor. I don't know, you know, maybe he'll run for something in the future. But here's somebody else, you know, a pilot, a doctor, you know, served in our military. I've never once questioned his resume, his service, his records. Never once did I question any of it. And so for Governor Moore to say that, it's just, you know, he's again taking shots at those that have served, those that are currently serving. You know, I feel the same way about what he then awarded himself, the Bronze Star, as if diminishing the Bronze Star itself. And then he was like, you know, remember he said, oh, well, you know, it was just that it wasn't processed and it wasn't this. And No. So he was trying to, you know, in my view, he was bringing down, you know, just what people believe in when they see someone that has been awarded the Bronze Star. And I feel like he's, you know, kind of muddying the waters with all this. And it's a shame. It really is a shame. Governor Moore, people are only questioning you. And you know that. And that's why I said this is a bold strategy. Let's go back to the phone lines. I got Gary in Kingsville. Hey, Gary.
3: Good morning.
1: Good morning.
3: You know, Jackie, when Rob Carson said he was going to have a special guest on the bus tour to Gettysburg,
1: then we heard that
3: you weren't going to be on the radio on Thursday, we thought, oh, Kim's going to be joining us. But
1: that didn't
3: turn out to be the case.
1: No, you guys got Maggie Hunter, who's a sweetheart. Right. I talked about on the show where she completely took care of my dog. I didn't even ask it. I was so worried about it, but no, she's great. Hopefully you had a good time.
3: We had a wonderful time. Anyway, you know, nobody will release Governor Moore's thesis. Even Oxford apparently is too busy to go looking for it. But I'm wondering if he became a White House fellow because of this thesis, has anyone asked Condoleezza Rice if she saw it?
1: That's a good question, Gary. And you would think, you know what? You would think that that we would be able to ask her. And I don't think that she would lie about it, and I don't think she would try to protect him. You know what? That's a good question.
3: That's the thing about journalism these days. They don't seem to have very inquiring minds.
1: Well, you know what? I'm going to reach out to Andrew Kerr, and I'm going to see. I'm going to go ahead and text him right during the break. And I'm going to see if he has tried to reach out to Condoleezza. That's a great, great thought there, Gary. Real quick, you know, how do you feel about Governor Wes Moore here heading to November? Do you think this has hurt him at all?
3: Well, if we were talking about running in a Maryland election, I'd say he's toast. If we're talking about running in a national election, when I've seen the way the media carries people like Pete Buttigieg
1: Graham Plattner.
3: What's her name out in California?
1: Plattner.
3: When I see the way the media carries those people, I think anything's possible.
1: That's a good point. That's a good point, Gary. Well, thank you so much. Say hello to Jackie. I hope you guys have a great weekend. I'm glad you had fun on the bus there to Gettysburg. Thank you.
3: God bless you.
1: Yeah. You know what? I didn't even think about that. All right. I'm going to send that during the break. I will send that over to Andrew, and I will see what he says, and then I'll get back to you guys. He usually answers pretty quickly. I do have a text message here from Mark. Mark says, good morning, Kim. A low-level class in politricking 101. Oh, so Mark called in. Thank you, Mark. I appreciate you. I appreciate you. And then we have Phil. He says, Wes Moore is a fraud. It's plain and simple. Asked this fraud just what his combat branch was, what unit he commanded, and what areas he patrolled. He was a pencil pusher and only entered hot zones after they were cleared. Ooh, man, Phil is fired up. He also said, Kim, my dear, I told you from the beginning that Less is More was a fraud. He has never had the you-know-what to train as a paratrooper. He has never exited an aircraft in flight. Like I and hundreds of thousands of men and women, I spit on his claims and him. Phil, woo. Phil, thank you for your service. And I believe this is how many people that have served now feel about Wes Moore. Now, Phil has always felt this way, right? Because he could see the writing on the wall. But when you're thinking about that CNN interview and how he is carrying this over to everyone else that has ever served, you must think there are independents out there that probably considered voting for him and thought, you know what? Screw this guy. Because now he's calling my service up to the front of the class because he cannot clear his name. Oh, it really is that bad. And again, I'm shocked that they went this route with it. Anyways, if you want to take a look at that Baltimore Banner article, you can. When Tori Stowe gets on the air with us, we are going to talk about it. He already sent me a text. He's ready to go. He's chomping at the bit. I don't know if you guys saw, but, you know, he's been posting about it ever since this article dropped. Because, like I said, the Baltimore Banner, who is not very friendly with the Baltimore Sun, they actually had pieces of Tori Stowe's op-ed from the Sun in that article. And this is how far they're trying to reach to try to clear Wes Moore's name. But it didn't happen. And Lee Sanderlin at the Baltimore Banner, look, I'm going to give him his props here. I'm going to give him his props as a journalist. He still has some journalistic integrity. He could not go, you know, full throttle in which the Maryland Dems and Wes Moore and his spokesperson and everybody else wanted him to go. He still had to admit there are errors. There are exaggerations there. There are things that they could not confirm. And this is what everyone's asking here by the way, I just wanted to tell you. This is what everybody's asking in the comment section. And they put this on Governor Wes Moore's social media page, by the way, because he's the one that posted that clip with the CNN the audio clip that we just listened to. Well, he posted that himself, basically saying that everybody's a victim that has ever served because they're questioning his integrity. Well, in the comment section, there are many people saying, you know what, at this point, you're going to have to prove to us that you led soldiers in combat. That is the number one question from other veterans in the comment section. They said, you are going to have to prove this at this point. Because there have been so many stories and so many lies that at this point, you're going to have to show us that you actually did it. And I honestly, and I think this is what Spotlight on Maryland, and I think this is what Gary Collins has been saying ever since. I think that there is no way that he can't prove this. Now, with that CNN clip, I just want to read you the caption that Westmore had on this. It says, the U.S. Army, the 82nd Airborne, the people I served with, the people of Maryland, and my family are not questioning my integrity. He wrote this. He said, I trust them more than I trust politically motivated operative. He said that the people of Maryland are not questioning my integrity. That is what everyone in Maryland is questioning. He wrote that in the caption. You see how disconnected this is? And that's why I said that it's kind of scary. It's really bizarre. Well, anyways, again, people were asking, you know, to prove that he actually led soldiers in combat. And then also people were talking about the day school that he attended and Valley Forge. And all they noted that both of those schools are over $50,000 a year in tuition. So the question becomes, you know, were you really this kid? Because remember in his book, The Other Westmore, he talked about, you know, the handcuffs on his wrist. He talked about his mother being a single mother. Some people are now wondering, you know, were you on scholarship at these schools? Because he never once mentioned that he was on scholarship. And these are very expensive schools. They are. So were you really down and out? Were you really, you know, living like you said you were living, quite similar to the other Westmore? I question that now as well. I question it as well. All right, we'll go back to the phone lines. And I do want to just mention, when we get back from the break, unfortunately, Jared Demirnis still can't clean up some of the things that he has been telling us about the election, or the mail-in ballots, I should say, that went out. And this is a huge problem. But when we get back, I'll go to the phone lines, and then I will talk about that as well, just because I want to keep you up to date in case you missed the interview that he did. Real quick, imagine owning a beautiful beach home in Lewis, Delaware, one of the East Coast's best beach towns. 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All you have to do is simply call or text Adam Kasabi. The number is simple, 302-864-8643. 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
5: There are many factors that I am telling you that nobody at this moment can accurately reflect on how this midterm is going to turn out. 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
1: All right, we're talking about Governor Westmore. I'll hop right into the phone lines because we're talking about his military service and his comments on CNN. And boy, they are concerning for sure. I've got Keith in Rosedale. Keith, you wanted to weigh in?
12: Good morning, Kim. Yes, I heard you earlier speaking about he was too busy to be able to find his thesis and present it to anybody to prove it.
1: Yeah.
12: But as far as the Bronze Star goes, the question is, has anybody ever seen his Bronze Star or the certificate, which is signed by the President of the United States to go with it?
1: Well, we're told that, you know, I guess there were people with the press there. We were told that Joe Biden did, in fact, sign it. So Joe Biden signed it, but
12: he wasn't in Afghanistan or Iraq or wherever he claims to have gone while Joe Biden was in office when he supposedly won this award.
1: Right.
12: And the last thing, and then I'll let you go, Kim, because I know you're getting tight. But I've got a friend. He was in the Marine Corps in Vietnam. He's 81 years old now. In 1967, he won the Silver Star in Vietnam. He has the Silver Star in the case it comes in. He's got the certificate signed by President Lyndon Baines Johnson with the date and the action report of what he actually did to win the Silver Star. He knows right where that is, because I asked him one time to see it. He went right to where he had it stored, took it out, and I was able to read the commendation.
1: Okay. Yeah.
12: Westmore is a total liar, and he just keeps, you know, somebody ought to give him a bigger shovel, because he just keeps digging his hole deeper and deeper with all these lies he tells.
1: Yeah, and somebody in the text line just pointed out, Keith, they wonder if that Bronze Star was signed with the auto pen. That's by Joe Biden.
12: Okay, that was great.
1: Yeah.
12: Well, Kim, thank you. I know you're getting close to 10 o'clock news time, so I'll let you go. You have a great weekend.
1: You too. Dave, that was funny. That was really funny. You know? Not exactly false, right? I would think that maybe the auto pen was signed. Does Joe Biden know that he signed off on that Bronze Star? You know what? That's a good question, actually. All right, now I've got many questions to send over to Andrew Kerr during the break. I will do so. When we get back, we're going to speak to Jake Taylor. He's running in Hartford County's 34B. We've spoken to his opponent, Shariah Yousefi. And so we'll speak to Jake as well. I guess they were the only two on the GOP ticket there, so you'll hear from both. And then also, I do want to update you. I know I said this before, but I do want to update you on the latest as far as the mail-in ballots. Apparently, they cannot track how many false ballots went out. They have no idea, like no idea whatsoever. 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
16: Breaking news this hour from Town Hall. I'm Rich Thomason. On the brink of another U.S. attack on Iran last evening, President Trump called it off, announcing instead a breakthrough in talks with the Islamic Republic.
17: We just made a great settlement of the war with Iran. And we're going to be subject to finalization of documents, which should get done over the next few days. We'll probably have a signing maybe in Europe.
16: The BBC's Thomas Morgan in Washington.
18: In the Oval Office, a confident Donald Trump said the Strait of Hormuz could reopen to shipping as early as Saturday. He said his vice president, J.D. Vance, would probably be signing the deal in Europe over the next few days. This week has seen tit-for-tat strikes between Iran and U.S. forces, following the downing of an American helicopter on Monday. Iran has said although the majority of an agreement has been finalized, it's not yet reached a final conclusion on the deal. Tehran again accusing the U.S. of making excessive demands and adding new requests at the last moment.
16: A key surveillance tool allowing the U.S. to collect intelligence abroad expires later today. The House and the Senate failing to temporarily extend the FISA program, which runs out at midnight. President Trump nominating Jay Clayton, the U.S. attorney for the Southern District of New York, serve as Director of National Intelligence. Powerful storms once again battered parts of the Midwest, at least three tornadoes touching down in communities near Chicago, destroying homes, uprooting trees, and bringing down power lines. Storms have also grounded flights and knocked out power to hundreds of thousands of utility customers across the Midwest and parts of the Mid-Atlantic and the Northeast. Forecasters warn that more severe weather could hit some of those same areas later today. On Wall Street, the Dow is up 119 points, the Nasdaq down 89 points. More on these stories at townhall.com.
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24: 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I'm Maggie Hunter with the latest headlines from the WCBM Maryland News Center, brought to you by Audiology Associates. The Baltimore County Police Department marks the next chapter of service in Precinct 11 with the groundbreaking of a new Essex precinct. The project represents a $29.9 million investment in public safety and the future of policing in Baltimore County. The new 34,000 square foot renovation and expansion is designed with a focus on officer safety, operational efficiency, and community engagement. And police are asking for the public's help to find two women after a triple shooting in Federal Hill. Police have posted images of the women and their vehicle, and anyone with information on their whereabouts is asked to call police or Metro Crime Stoppers. The shooting happened on June 6th in the 100 block of South Hanover Street. 41-year-old Curtis Knox was killed in the shooting. Two other men were injured. Stein on Sports and the Fox 45 Weather Authority forecast next.
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4: First pitch swinging. And first pitch destruction to a place where baseballs simply do not go.
2: Kevin Brown had the call on Masson. Alonso's two-run blast traveled 439 feet. And they capped a six-run third, powering the Birds to a 7-5 win over the Mariners. Birds taking the final two games of the series. After the game, Alonso was asked what it feels like to get a hold of one like that.
21: There's no feeling like it in the world. You can't replicate it, and it's a really special feeling when you get one like that.
2: Colton Cowser also went deep for the Orioles, and Hadley Rutschman returned after a three-game absence and knocked in three runs. Stanley Cup Final, the Jordan Staal Show continues.
21: His goals in four of the six games since he came back, two in this series.
4: Down low, they score! And it's Jordan Staal again on the tip-in to tie it at one.
2: Sean McDonough had the call on ESPN. Jordan Staal tying a Stanley Cup record held by four others, scoring a goal in five straight games. Carolina goes on to beat the Vegas Golden Knights 4-2 to take a 3-2 series lead. Coming up in 30 minutes, the Hall of Famer Jim Palmer doesn't hold back. And that is Stein on Sports.
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24: 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Here's the Fox 45 Weather Authority forecast.
28: Your Fox 45 forecast. Another hot and humid day with temperatures in the upper 90s. Feel like temperatures exceeding 100 degrees. And then comes a chance for some scattered showers and thunderstorms that could be strong to severe with damaging winds and downpours. From the Fox 45 Weather Authority, I'm meteorologist Amy Aronson for Talk Radio 680 WCBM.
24: 86 degrees in Bowley's Quarters, 87 in Pikesville, and 81 in Joppa Town. I'm Maggie Hunter. 680 WCBM News.
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1: All right. Good morning. Good morning. Happy Friday. Beautiful Friday at that. And it is day two of early voting. Don't forget, if you are trying to take advantage of early voting, you got to get out there. Also brings us back to the question of the day. Please weigh in if you can. 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I would love to see your response here. Yes or no? Do you plan on voting during early voting? Again, brought to you by Renovation Real Estate. And I asked this question because I did hear this morning from Jared Damaris over at the Maryland Board of Elections. Only 21,000 people across the state took part in early voting on day one, which is very low. Usually day one is a lot higher. And I just wanted to get your take on what you plan to do. Now, I usually do early voting. I do. And that is because sometimes I'm running around, and if I'm able to just kind of run in there, and usually there isn't a line at my early voting polling location. Now, I did notice there were so many signs. Good grief. So many signs out in front of the polling site. And it mostly, you know, Democrats, I don't know why you think you need 70 signs at one polling location, but I guarantee you, you do not. You do not. You know what really stands out? And I thought it was interesting because a lot of the signs were blue. I get it, the Democrat Party. But the signs that really stood out to me were the signs that were just a different color and not so many of them. So I don't know what the plan is there, but it was like Harry Benderi. It's only because I saw his up front, but Harry Benderi's signs look a lot like Julian Jones' signs, which look a lot like Izzy Patoka's signs, which look a lot like Pat Young's signs. And I was like, dude, did you guys all go to the same person and say, just give me what he got? It looks awful. I don't know whose idea this was, but I mean, this is why I got so mad at Johnny O stealing, remember he stole my logo and put his name. That's why I got so mad. I'm like, dude, cause I guess he was like, oh, well, if she runs against me again, it'll have the same logo with the same font and everything. But no, we're very creative on the Republican side of the aisle, and I can just think of a new one, but I was just wondering why somebody would steal the person they beat. I mean, why would you steal my logo? That's kind of creepy. All right. You know what? Speaking of early voting, of course, we're still talking to many candidates that are on the ballot. We're going to speak to our guests, but then I also am going to talk to you because Andrew Kerr, just so you guys know, with the Washington Beacon, he's already gotten back to me. So I was able to already ask the questions in which you guys posed before the break. So don't go anywhere. Right now is a real treat because you get to hear from another candidate running in 34B in Harford County. Good morning, Jake Taylor. How are you?
3: Good morning. I'm doing very well. Thank you for having me on, Kim.
1: Of course. Of course. Real quick, Jake, you know, and I know I want to say I might have met you. Were you at Ryan DeRocky's event recently?
3: I most certainly was. Very proud to support a fellow Freedom Caucus candidate.
1: Yeah. So I was thinking to myself, I'm like, wait a minute. I know this guy, Jake Taylor. I know him. Jake, if you could just let everybody know about your background, if you could, and why you're running.
3: Absolutely. So I grew up in Harford County. I grew up in and around Bel Air. Which is the district where I'm running. I currently serve on the Bel Air Town Commission. I was elected to that office 3 years ago because I didn't like the direction that our small town was headed in. So I got elected at the age of 20. And over the last 3 years, we've done a lot of great work at the local level on protecting the charm of our neighborhoods, of balancing our budgets, of keeping our community safe. And the reason why I'm running now for delegate is because Annapolis is coming for local conservative jurisdictions like ours, trying to reverse all the great things that we've been able to accomplish, especially when it comes to land use and high-density housing and overriding local control. That is one of the governor's top priorities, and one of the top reasons I'm running is to stop that from happening so that we can keep Bel Air, Bel Air.
1: And that was my next question was, you know, your top priority, and I think a lot of people listening would agree with you on that one. Again, we're speaking to Jake Taylor running at 34B there in Harford County. Jake, you know, real quick, I kind of want to just adjust here just a bit if I could. You know, a really big conversation there in Harford County is the conversation surrounding data centers. I'm sure many people listening would love to know your stance on that.
3: Absolutely. I am the primary sponsor of legislation to ban data centers permanently, clearly prohibiting them with no exceptions in the town of Bel Air. That legislation is set for a public hearing on Monday, June 22nd at 7 p.m. I expect it to pass unanimously. Both myself and my colleagues are very clear on our stance on data centers. They do not belong in the town of Bel Air. They certainly don't belong in Harford County. Harford County Council has passed an ordinance, and the county council has signed that ordinance prohibiting them in Harford County. My concern is that if the town of Bel Air doesn't do the exact same thing, it leaves a municipal-sized hole that is the only place where you can put them in Harford County, and we don't want that. So I introduced that legislation. I expect it to pass. And if I am elected delegate, I will fight tooth and nail to make sure that no state laws preempting such local laws are passed in Annapolis, just as they did with solar farms.
1: Okay, and that kind of brings me to my next question here. You know, we're still trying to make our way through an energy crisis. A lot of people do talk about the data centers and how that would affect our grid. What is your take on the crisis? And I know if you get to Annapolis, once you get there, this is going to be one of the top discussions, I can imagine. You know, how do you see us getting out of this crisis?
3: Well, that's a great question, and you phrased it the right way, because this crisis is a crisis of choice. This is a policy choice. The fact that our bills are so high, this is because of choices made and laws passed in Annapolis. And it's because they're trying to overload our grid with, as demand increases, because of course it does, people need to keep their homes cool in the summer and their homes warm in the winter. Of course, as that demand increases and they chain us to things that don't produce the output that we need, like solar and wind that we know cannot produce the energy that we need, of course our bills increase because that's supply and demand. So my view is that we need to reinvest in our natural gas infrastructure that Annapolis refuses to reinvest in. They tell the natural gas companies every year that they can't build more gas lines because the gas lines are unreliable, but then they won't greenlight the reinvestment to make them safer and more efficient. And of course, we need a long-term discussion on nuclear power, new energy sources that will actually produce the demand that we have. But the problem with nuclear is there's a 10-year lead time on getting new production. So in the meantime, we need to have a serious conversation about reopening things like that Warrior Run plan out in Western Maryland. That's a great thing that the president has done to try to bring Maryland generation back to Maryland. But we need their short-term solutions, like not closing our power plants and reinvesting in natural gas infrastructure while we make the transition to the long-term solution, which I do believe is nuclear power.
1: Yep. Again, we're speaking to Jake Taylor running in Harford County's 34B. Jake, I wanted to also ask you, because we got this high-profile ICE arrest that occurred in the Baltimore area just yesterday. Obviously, this is something, you know, you've got your sheriff there, Sheriff Gaylor, and many sheriffs across the entire state, you know, talking about the 287G ban, the Community Trust Act, and of course, they don't want to really work with our federal partners, which is why I believe we saw the ICE arrest in which we did. I wanted to get your take, your stance on ICE and immigration in general.
3: Yeah, absolutely. There is not a reason for any illegal alien in this country, in this state, in our county of Harford County, who harms an American citizen or any other law-abiding resident of our community, why that person should be allowed to continue to live here. It doesn't make any sense. And you're absolutely right, Kim. You pointed out that the 287G ban just makes these situations more volatile, because instead of cooperating with the boots on the ground law enforcement that we have, that know our community inside and out, that know our people, that know our problems, know our streets, instead of being able to cooperate with them, now ICE is flying in with a lot less information. They're still going to do their job of keeping our community safe, of course, because that's what ICE is commissioned to do, but they're doing it with less information. And so that's going to create more disruptions because of what Annapolis has chosen to do. Again, this is about Annapolis making choices that just hurt Marylanders in order to appease the far-left groups that they really work for.
1: Yeah, so I can expect you, I'm sure, to join those sheriffs. And I think there are even some state's attorneys that are really pushing back on the Community Trust Act and others, yes?
3: Absolutely. No question about it.
1: Nice. Again, we're speaking to Jake Taylor running in 34B. I will say, you know, Harford County, you guys have some great candidates up there. And it's great that voters get a choice, get an option. So you guys, you know, honestly, I wish more of you lived in Baltimore County, too. Because we could use some conservatives.
3: Help.
1: Yeah, I know. We do have Ryan DeRocky and Kathy Schlegel and Lino. And, you know, we got some, but we need more. I wanted to ask you, Jake, about the spending habits in Annapolis. Every single session, we seem to see our taxes, our fees, even vehicle registration go through the roof. You know, if you make it to Annapolis, what can you do to help with stopping so much of the spending?
3: Yeah. Look, the reality is that Maryland spends per resident quadruple what the Commonwealth of Pennsylvania spends every year per capita. That is unconscionable. We have half as many people, and our budget is twice as big. So I am for deep, broad-based, across-the-board cuts to just control the level of government. We can talk about specific behemoth programs like the Blueprint for Education, which needs to be severely drawn back, if not completely scrapped, in the same way that Thornton was 20 years ago. But really what we need to be talking about is just our government is far too big. In the town of Bel Air, we're able to balance our budget without raising taxes every year. And that's not just a fake balanced budget like they pass in Annapolis, that when the clock strikes midnight and one, it immediately starts to draw a deficit for the next year. We have a structurally balanced budget in the town of Bel Air. If we can figure it out, Annapolis should be able to as well. And clearly the problem lies with their spending habit, not with any revenue problem that they might claim that they have. The people of Maryland are already paying quite enough to support this governor's spending habit. We need a strong minority and hopefully picking up seats to get him to quit that habit.
1: Yeah, and you're absolutely right. I think Harford County Executive Bob Casley has done a great job up there. Again, we're speaking to Jake Taylor running at 34B. Jake, we had your opponent on, and she was able to tell us about her endorsements or something notable with her campaign. I don't know if you wanted to share your endorsements as well.
3: Sure, I'd be proud to. So I'm proud to have the support of the Maryland Freedom Caucus. You mentioned Kathy and Ryan, Ryan Nowacki and Kathy Shalega, they're both strongly supporting me as well as the other members of the Maryland Freedom Caucus. I'm proud to be endorsed by former Governor Bob Ehrlich, by Congressman Andy Harris, and by many of my colleagues locally in Harford County, including all of my colleagues on the Bel Air Board of Town Commissioners. So we're seeing a lot of great grassroots support. People just want to keep our community. They came to Bel Air and they moved to Harford County for a reason, and we don't want to let that reason slip away.
1: All right. Well, Jake Taylor, before you go, I want you to, basically tell people how, why they should vote for you, and then how you can donate to your campaign as well. Because obviously, even though it's early voting, you still got a long run ahead of you. So how can they donate, and then why should they vote for you?
3: Well, anyone interested in supporting the campaign, either financially or with their time, or just learning more about me, can go to votejaketaylor.com. Again, that's votejaketaylor.com. That is the best place to go. And if you send a message in there, I'll respond to it personally. I'll see it personally. I monitor all of that. And if folks are listening back home in the district, my message is that we need a strong conservative champion that's going to speak loudly and proudly for our voice, because we certainly know that we can't trust our statewide elected officials like the governor to do it. We need somebody who is not going to roll over, not going to put a seal of approval or any sort of stamp of approval, giving any sort of bipartisan credit to this governor. We need a strong conservative voice. As the candidate endorsed by the Maryland Freedom Caucus and Congressman Andy Harris, I think I am that candidate. And I'm going to serve Bel Air because it's the place where I grew up. It's a place where I want my kids to be able to grow up in the same type of community that I grew up in. And that's what this is all about.
1: All right. That's Jake Taylor running in Harford County's 34B. Jake, good luck with your race.
3: Thank you so much, Kim, and I appreciate you having me on.
1: Of course. Again, thank you. And that is Jake Taylor. Yeah, there's two really great candidates running in 34B. So we shall see what happens there. Again, I go back to our question of the day, and I was looking at some of these numbers at WCBM.com. And then also, if you go to our app, the poll question's there too. Do you plan on voting during early voting? And that's brought to you by Renovation Real Estate. Right now, 42% of you say yes, 58% of you say no. Interesting. Very, very interesting. All right. When we get back, like I said, I did want to tell you what Andrew Kerr had to say, because I did ask him. You guys are on top of it. I did ask him about Governor Westmore and the Bronze Star, and of course, with Condoleezza Rice, that question as well. So I'll give you those responses when we get back, as well as just going over a little bit of what Jared Demers has to say currently about the mail-in ballots that went out that were faulty. And then, of course, they tried to correct this response with sending all 500,000 mail-in ballots out again as replacement ballots. So stay right there, and we'll talk about that coming up next.
5: 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I'm running for House of Delegates to improve conditions and advance policies that make life better for residents. 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
1: Again, that was Dick Taylor, if you want to check him out. He's running at 34B. And, yeah, it's the second day of early voting. You have until the 18th, and then, of course, you'll have to wait till Election Day, which is June 23rd. And if you have some of those mail-in ballots, just know that Jared DeMaris did confirm in an interview this morning that they truly do not know how many mail-in ballots that went out that were not correct. And I know they've been using this number lately, 437,000, and he was asked basically how he came up with that number, and he could not answer. Okay? They're basically just pulling it out of a hat. They have no idea because they're not tracking it. And it is in my view, and I'm glad the DOJ is involved, it's in my view that, sure, their vendor could have made a mistake with the mail-in ballots, sure. But I think, you know, the fact that they weren't tracking them, I think that was always part of the plan, right? That was always, you know, what they planned to do, because I do believe there are people taking part in our election process that should not be. And, you know, don't ever forget, the only reason we knew about that illegal immigrant, the one that was playing, you know, cosplaying a superintendent in Iowa, the only reason we knew about it is because he was caught up with the charges, that he received, the gun charges in Iowa. You know, otherwise, would we have known that he actually taught in Baltimore City schools? I don't think we would have known. Would we have known that he was on the voter rolls? No. Now, we were told that he never took part in our, you know, voting process, our elections. I have to be honest with you with that one. I don't really trust or believe them. And so I think that's why they are not tracking these things. And so here you have this huge hiccup because somebody signed off on it, but this huge hiccup, you know, with the ballots not matching the party affiliation of the voter. And so, you know, then they said, okay, well, the only way we can actually rectify this is to send out 500,000 like we originally sent out before May 14th because they are not tracking them. And so you've got all these ballots that are kind of just floating around. And I think that is the biggest issue with this. And so I guess, you know, my advice, you can take it or leave it, is to vote in person. If you can't vote during early voting, if you can't vote on election day, I mean, obviously, if you have to use your mail-in ballot or replacement ballot, I get it. I just, you know, I would say if you really want to make sure your vote is counted, and I would say even before on election day, I would say make sure you do, you know, early voting or election day voting. Another piece of this, don't forget, there are some ballots that are being held in quarantine in case replacement ballots do not come in. They're not going to count those until July 6th. So just go ahead and already expect that some of these close races, these very close primaries, you're not going to get the results on election day. Just go ahead and expect that. Okay. So don't get your hopes up that you're going to get them that day. Now, Andrew Kerr with the Washington Free Beacon, I did ask him, you know, whether or not he knew if Joe Biden signed Governor Wes Moore's Bronze Star certificate. He says, Joe Biden's fingerprints, based on the FOIA records that I received, were on it. He said, now, there was somebody with the Army that actually signed the award itself. But of course, you know, in his speculation, he's saying if Joe Biden was involved that he thinks, you know, could possibly be, it would be the fact that he allowed Governor Wes Moore the opportunity to award himself the Bronze Star 16 years later. And I would be right there with Andrew with my speculation. I would assume that not many questions were asked. I would assume that this was a favor. And remember, Governor Wes Moore, he did a lot of stump speeches for Joe Biden and then again for Kamala Harris. So it would be a favor that he could cash in for sure. Coming up next, my friend Tory Snow. We got his latest op-ed in the Baltimore Sun. Of course, we're going to talk about Wes Moore.
0: With SRN News, I'm Rich Thomason in Washington. President Trump says it could be signed as soon as this weekend, a deal with Iran to end the war, fully reopen the Strait of Hormuz, and guarantee that Iran doesn't get a nuclear weapon. The president spoke at the White House after calling off plans to attack Iran. FISA is about to expire. The law allowing the U.S. to gather intelligence overseas runs out at midnight after congressional lawmakers failed to extend it. A lot of people without power, hundreds of thousands of outages, a result of violent storms that pounded parts of the Midwest, also the Mid-Atlantic and the Northeast, felt some of that fury. The Midwest really got slammed, though, multiple tornadoes, including 7 confirmed tornadoes just outside of Chicago. On Wall Street, the Dow is up 234 points, the Nasdaq trading 8 points higher. More details, srnnews.com.
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18: That ball blistered to the opposite field by Colton Towser, and it will go out
19: toward the bullpen. Couser continues his resurgent season over the last month.
2: Kevin Brown had the call on Masson. Couser's seventh smash in his last 24 games. Got the birds going, and Pete Alonso cracked a mammoth two-run shot as well. All part of a 7-5 win over the Mariners. Baltimore splits the series two games apiece. Adley Rutschman back in the lineup with two hits and three driven in. Tyler Wells, three scoreless in relief of Kyle Bradish. Meanwhile, O's Hall of Famer Jim Palmer never won to hold back, and he didn't. Here telling the Baltimore Sports Podcast.
20: The outfield play has been atrocious. Turning doubles into triples. So instead of having a runner second, you have a runner third with less than two outs and all kinds of stuff. They changed outfield coaches. In fact, they changed all the coaches except the pitching coaches.
2: With the Ravens minicamp concluded for the spring, players are off till summer camp about 6 weeks away. Kyle Hamilton put it succinctly, what's on the defense's mind?
21: As a defense, we probably want to do over. And, you know, a new season kind of is that. So it's up to us to write a better story than we did last year.
2: Ravens D last year underperformed dramatically. Bottom third in the league in overall defense, pass defense, and sacks. World Cup action got underway yesterday in Mexico City, much to the delight of the hometown fans.
22: That's a great ball. Jimenez! And already a big first step to qualification for Mexico.
2: Call on Fox, Raul Jimenez. In the 67th minute with an insurance goal, the Mexicans beat the South Africans 2-0. U.S. opens play at 9 Eastern tonight against Paraguay. Coming up in 30 minutes, another laser show from Pete Alonso. And that is Stein on Sports.
23: 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These are as followed: Lorien Bel Air, Lorien Tawnytown, Lorien Encore, Lorien Elk Ridge, Lorien Harmony Hall, and Lorien Mount Airy. Each of them have a unique feature that would really benefit your loved one if you are looking for assisted living services.

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0: Podcast, Free Range Politics, with his friend, Europe Morgan, Tory Snow. We're going to get right into this, but real quick, just in case you guys are wondering, I did see Facebook and Instagram are currently down. So if you're trying to leave a comment for somebody or you're trying to update something, it says here on X that they are working on the issue, but they are down currently. Okay, so don't panic. Nothing's wrong with your account. It's just something going on with Meta. Okay, so don't panic over there. All right, real quick, let's get right into this. Tory Snow, your latest op-ed in the Baltimore Sun is great. But before we get into that, we got to talk about the latest with Governor Wes Moore. But real quick, Tory, just so you know, in the first hour, we had some callers call in wondering who signed off on Governor Wes Moore's Bronze Star. And, of course, we got a text. Dave was like, I wonder if it was the auto pen. Right? So there were all these people wondering what was going on here. So I reached out to Andrew Kerr with the Washington Free Beacon that did his story with the, you know, the thesis with Oxford and also the KKK not really being in Georgia, as he claimed. Well, I asked him about the auto pen, and Andrew Kerr said, no, they did a FOIA request, and Joe Biden's fingerprints were there. So, you know, that's what they saw. And then, of course, somebody with the Army did sign off on it. And I said, okay. But the other question was whether or not Condoleezza Rice saw that thesis from Oxford that is missing. Here's, you know, this is a breaking part here. Andrew Kerr said, you know what? Not for me. Dang it. I should have asked her. And so maybe he will ask her about it. What, go ahead.
1: Said nobody's seen this thesis?
0: No, well, he said that he, you know, he didn't think about that, but he will most likely try to reach back out to her and ask her about it. You know, that's another piece of this. You know, of course, Tory, we were talking about, you know, his interview on CNN, the Baltimore Banner article, the fact that his team has been cropping the headline from the Baltimore Banner article. I mean, I wanted to get, because of course you've been weighing in on this, doing a fantastic job. I wanted to get your initial reaction to the Baltimore Banner piece that is supposed to be this glowing fluff piece, but it turned out to be the opposite. And then also, well, go ahead and answer that part of it. Go ahead.
1: Well, I was just gonna say, I thought the article was great. I just don't think it means what you I don't think it means what Moore's team thinks it means right there. Like, look, credit to the journalist that I think presented a very fair examination of the facts.
0: Yeah.
1: And also corroborating exactly what I and many others have been saying, is that this guy is not real, right? Like, I always go back to that woman. I'm telling you right now, that man is not real.
0: Yeah.
1: I'm telling you, they literally said it in the headline, and this is how I know how bad it is. The Maryland Democrat Party and everyone, the press, the leader of the campaign, they have all been posting the headline, Kimberly, but they have been carefully cropping it, removing the part that says his storytelling is a problem.
0: Right.
1: They're two related thoughts, right? His military, nobody, not even me, is questioning whether he served in the military. I have never done that. And Wes Moore's out there saying they're trying to put, no, I'm not questioning whether you served in the military. Nobody's questioning whether you served in the military. What we're questioning is why you felt the need to lie about it. Why you felt the need to say things happened that didn't happen. Why you felt the need to add in all sorts of facts that did not exist. That's what we are questioning. Why did you use your military service in order to gain political position, which frustrates me to begin with, because I know lots of people in

0: military that have far more credentials than Westmore, and they don't talk about it. Like, you have to drag it out of them. Well, yeah, you know, the former commander for the Maryland Air National Guard, I remember having a conversation with him. He's very modest, because most people I know in the military don't use their military service for political purposes. They legitimately want to serve, and that's all they do. And they always say, well, you know, I was just doing my job, I was just serving. Governor Moore's like doing the opposite, and I think that is just a fundamental threat to the overall military ethos, which is why I personally find it frustrating. I wasn't convinced that it would have broader reach, but the fact that Moore's team is clearly in a reckless panic right now tells me that I owe you, and you owe me, and I told you so, because we went back and forth on this, and it turns out, Kimberly, for once, you are right.
1: For once? Oh, my goodness. The backhanded apology from Tori Snow. Oh, man. Here I am awaiting my apology.
0: Kimberly, take it while I'm offering it.
1: Apology accepted. But no, to kind of go back into this, you know, you brought up a great point there, Tori. You know, John Myrick, Bernie Flowers, Chris Burnett, you're right. There are a lot of people that have served that are running for office right now. And they don't use that as, you know, this is why you should elect me. You know, it's just right. Part of their resume. I didn't even think about that until you brought it up. I also wanted to ask you, because of course, you know, we saw his interview on CNN. I'm sure you saw that clip as well.
0: Mm-hmm. I did.
1: And he tried to say that because everyone's questioning his military service, well, not his service, but what he did in the military, like, you know, leading soldiers in combat, you know, example. And because of that, he's saying that now we're questioning everyone who has ever served.
0: How vain was that? Like, that actually, that was the most arrogant, vain, stuck-up thing that I have heard in a very long time. And again, when it comes to arrogance, like, Westmore is the king of arrogance. But when he said that, my jaw literally dropped. Like, whoa, wait a second, buddy. No, don't drag everyone else into your mess. Like, this is like the kind of person that, like, gets caught red-handed and they're like, well, he drove the car and they were there. It's like, no. This is about you. Why would you say us questioning whether you're telling the truth or not, which the Baltimore Banner, which your team is aggressively sharing, is literally saying in the headline, you have an uncomfortable relationship with the truth. And they're like, well, you know, we're not calling him a liar. I don't know about you, Kimberly. I wasn't allowed to call people liars when I was a kid. What my parents taught me is if somebody was saying something that we didn't think was true, we were supposed to say they're telling stories. Was that a thing for you at all?
1: Yeah, it was actually. Yeah.
0: Like, don't call anyone a liar. They're telling stories, which is fair enough. That's why when I immediately read the headline, they're like, well, the problem is it was his military services. He does tell a story though, right? He's misrepresented the truth. He's got a few facts wrong. I'm like, okay, those are euphemisms. Those are polite ways to say you're a liar. That's how I see it.
1: Yeah, well, you know what? And it took me a while to call him a pathological liar. That's what I've been using lately, Tori. Because, you know, for me, look, politicians are politicians, right? We know them all.
0: Yeah.
1: They tell lies, mm-hmm. Of course. They tell little truths, little white lies here and there. Sometimes it'll be a lie about, something that happened in their personal lives. But it wouldn't be a lie about almost everything. You see, this is not based in fact at all.
0: Well, when you get one thing wrong every now and then, that's total. I don't think we would be talking about this again if Governor Moore hadn't decided to use this as a crutch for his campaign. But even the article itself acknowledges multiple times he's misrepresented the truth. Multiple times he's gotten facts wrong. And we're not talking about like subtle details like, oh, it was 70 degrees instead of 75 degrees. Or, oh, you know, we were actually in the chow hall instead of the, some other place. We're not talking about those kind of details. We're talking about like significant details that are designed to play to the emotions of individuals. I do not believe for one second that Governor Moore made those statements. He was confused or moved by grief. And again, I'm going to give the Baltimore Banner credit, but it was obviously like a spin job. I feel like there was a bunch of collusion there. I feel like there was some back, you know, underhanded all efforts to that.
1: For sure.
0: What's really crazy about this, Kimberly, is things are so bad. Like they misplayed this so bad. I did not think this was going to happen. So remember when I wrote that op-ed about, you know, backing off of Westmore, not because I didn't agree with the issue, because I thought we should focus on different things. It never occurred to me that the Maryland Democrat Party, that Westmore, the lieutenant governor, that all of these people would be sharing my article telling the entire world how horrible a governor he is for the state of Maryland. It never occurred to me that they would be the ones to push that out there.
1: You did not foresee that, huh?
0: I didn't. I foresee a lot of things. I did not anticipate that. But they went out of their way to mention, well, a columnist made this, and they linked it. Like the Baltimore Banner linked a Baltimore Sun article to my op-ed. So I'm...
1: Well, first and foremost, congratulations. I mean, that's... So you're going to get an audience now from the Banner. I love it. I mean, it's a huge misstep. It really is. It really is a misstep because, you know, as I was watching it, and I think you even pointed out, you had Lieutenant Governor Ruta Miller. She had posted it. It was obviously, in my view, again, this is my view, that was coordinated, right? Because everybody dropped it at the same time with their own little caption, and it's the first day of early voting, right? So I was like, okay, so you guys did this on purpose. But to your credit, when you said this before, I thought, you know, yeah, they're not going to say much about it, the campaign and his military service, because why would they want a spotlight on it? So whoever made this call, I don't know who put this strategy together, unless, Tori, and I want to get your thoughts here, unless Spotlight on Maryland is about to drop something big. That's the only way I can see them wanting to really get ahead of this.
0: That is interesting, and it wouldn't surprise me, honestly. It honestly wouldn't surprise me, because it does, this is reckless. Like, this is when I see this, when you're dealing with the Moore administration and that multi-million-dollar press team that they've got working both on the campaign and the state government that you and I are paying for with our tax dollars, they're very careful, right? You have to be very, like, thoughtful, before going after some of these things. But this was so reckless. Like, this was almost like a panic, you know, panic thing. So something, yeah, I don't disagree. I don't disagree with you that something might be coming down the pipe. Who knows?
1: Yeah. And when I saw, cause Carter Elliott, yeah, he works for the campaign. Like, yeah, whatever, when he cropped that headline, but the comms director for the administration cropped the headline. That's totally different.
0: It's the same image.
1: Yeah,
0: I personally feel like it needs a community note, because if I were a journalist, right, and I wrote that story and people were like prominent people were sharing like misleading headlines from the article that I wrote, like I'm very picky, like I don't actually have control over my op-eds that I write for the titles, but if I were a journalist, part of the headline is very particularly worded, right? And so when they did this article and they said, you know, hey, you know, there's no, his military service is not in doubt, his storytelling is what's in doubt, that's an important part of that. And to leave that out almost makes it seem like the journalist is like a hack, you know, journalist just writing for, you know, to make the governor look good. And so that his storytelling is the balancing effect that makes the journalist, it keeps the journalist's integrity intact. And I think that if I were the Baltimore Banner, I would be going after the Moore administration saying, hey, if you're going to share our content, share the entire headline. Don't be misleading it to make it seem like we as a publication are simply taking a side in this battle. A journalist says, here are the facts.
1: Yeah. And I actually tagged that journalist, Lee Sanderlin. I tagged him to what they did with the cropping on it on Carter Elliott's page. I wonder if he's going to respond, because if he wants to have any integrity left, he's going to have to deal with that, because obviously, or like you said, it looks like they colluded. All right. Yeah. You know what? Here we are supposed to be talking about your latest op-ed in the Baltimore Sun, but it also is about Westmore. So it kind of goes together. Here's the title, How Westmore Can Truly Serve Maryland's Immigrants. Let us know what you mean by that.
0: Well, look, real quick, he announced this committee to, you know, help protect the fraud and exploitation of immigrants. And look, my point is that immigrants simply want, they want to be able to get jobs, legal immigrants, presumably, right? That's what we're talking about here. I assume that's what the governor's talking about.
1: I hope so.
0: Certainly would not be advocating for illegal immigrants from the governor's stage, but, let's just assume, we'll give him grace and assume he's talking about legal immigrants. They want jobs, they want safety, and unfortunately the Maryland Democrat Party stands for everything that these people do not want. So if he really wants to help immigrants, if he really wants to make life better for them, how about reversing the out-migration of the state of Maryland? How about reversing these, you know, terrifically high fees and, you know, the vehicle registration fees and these horrible climate policies that are driving up our electric bills? Make Maryland a better place to live, and I'm sure all the immigrants will thank you for it. That was the premise of that.
1: Yeah, and again, we're speaking to Tori Snow. Tori, I even noted when that came out, I guess it's the Immigrant Rights Protected Task Force or something like that.
0: Yeah.
1: Mm-hmm. And it's so funny to me, because those that really complain about immigration and they want things to be different, they complain about ICE. You ever notice It's the elected officials that are actually children of immigrants, as Governor Wes Moore pointed out. And it's like, okay, but if you're children of immigrants and you're the first black governor of Maryland, or you're like Congresswoman Ilhan Omar, that would tell us that the immigration system's just fine.
0: Right.
1: It works exactly. Perfectly.
0: And I hate it when Democrats start talking. As soon as any Democrat opens their mouth about immigration, all I smell is a landfill. They literally do not care about these people. And I grew up in a migrant community. So again, that does influence you, and I have gone back and forth on some of these views. I really do want us to think carefully about how we're going to deal with the immigration crisis that we're dealing with in the United States. And I don't think it should be as heavy-handed. But the Democrats, they don't care about that. They don't want to solve the problem. All they want is the political influence that comes with tricking people into believing that they actually care about it. And quite frankly, task force like this simply prove they don't actually care about the issue. They just want the political capital that comes with it.
1: Yeah, and we do differ in our opinion on illegal immigration. And I'm one of those people where I want something to come up out of the ground, like Hungry Hungry Hippo, and just like take an illegal immigrant. Just chop them down and then send them to a facility and deport them. That's
0: oh my goodness. And see, I'm a human being.
1: We differ on this, and we have different life experiences, and that's what
0: I think that there's a good middle ground between the two of us. I'll bet if we were in Congress, we could work something out. I'll bet you we could probably come up with a bipartisan bill that would, we could negotiate.
1: So instead of Hungry Hungry Hippo, maybe we could do like a dragnet from the ceiling with that.
0: Or a drone fly through and just randomly pick people up and carry them away.
1: Yeah, just cause the door just opens.
0: Yeah.
1: Oh man, alright, I'm gonna grow up during the break.
0: It's a Friday, so we can wild out today.
1: Tori Snow, how can they find your op-eds and how can they follow you?
0: BaltimoreSun.com/Tori Snow for your favorite right-wing rag. I got another mention from the Maryland Democrat Party earlier in the week about the other piece we discussed. But yeah, you can go there, BaltimoreSun.com/Tori Snow. 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There's a lot of things happening there. It's an exciting place. You won't agree with everything that's there, but you will probably agree with a lot of it. And at least I will be there. And again, the Maryland Democrat Party is terrified of me, so they go out of their way. They read every article, every word of every article. 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We're on every major platform, but we really want folks to join us on YouTube. Free Range Politics, Euripsy and I do a show every week. We're going to talk about this topic about Wes Moore's military service. We're recording that tomorrow, and that'll be released on Monday. So those are great ways to keep up with me. And, of course, tune into the Kim Klasick Show.
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1: Yep, and Tori, don't tell Euripsy what I said about illegal immigration and the Hungry Hungry Hippo. I don't want to get cursed out. Tori, of course, we'll talk to you next week on Thursday as usual. Thank you so much.
0: Thanks, Kimberly.
1: All right. Coming up next, we'll talk about the latest that we just had spoke about, I should say, with Tori Snow, and then also a couple other details. Stay right there.
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1: All right. Always a great conversation with Tori Snow. And yes, his op-eds are in the Baltimore Sun every week. And because I was off yesterday, yes, he was on today, but he'll be back on Thursday at 10 o'clock next week. I did want to just mention, you know, we are going to talk about this ICE arrest that sent shockwaves, of course, not even just in the state of Maryland, but this is something that was being discussed on X and some other social media platforms, and DHS did make a comment, so we will talk about that. But I just wanted to mention again, don't forget to go to WCBM.com or the app and take part in our poll question of the day. 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Do you plan on voting during early voting? Because I'm hoping that we can get this number up. And, you know, this question will be up all weekend. But I would love to see, and I'm hoping that people are just making a plan in general to get out there and vote. Because we need to show Democrats that we are going to have a high turnout. We need to show them that we did not come to play. That we are going to do well in November. And that's a big part of voting in the primary is that, you know, a lot of people, they'll take those numbers, you know, the precinct data, the exit polling, just so you guys know, they take those numbers and then that's how they look or view the general. So please make sure you get out there and vote. Real quick on that vein, Steve Hilton, who is in the runoff there in the gubernatorial race in California, he is already announced. He was with Martha on Fox News. And they did an interview, I guess it was 2 days ago now, because I was off yesterday. But he said that if Spencer Pratt does not end up in the runoff, even after they go through, you know, the ballots, they probably will do some kind of recount. I don't know what they're going to figure out there, but the DOJ is there on the ground trying to figure out how Ms. Robin is now in the runoff with Karen Bass. But Steve Hilton said if Spencer Pratt is not able to get through that way, he is going to offer him a place in his administration if he is to win the gubernatorial race. So I thought that was great news. You know, there's always bad news, but I thought that was great news. So Steve Hilton said if he is to win the governor's race in California, he will offer Spencer Pratt a place in his administration. And I would guarantee most likely will oversee some of the issues that he talks about in Los Angeles. So even if Spencer Pratt doesn't win the election, it's still a win if he accepts, obviously, that spot from Steve Hilton. So I just wanted to update you. Also, Karen Bass's brother. Did you guys see this? You can check it out in the New York Post. Karen Bass's brother, that's the current mayor there that let everything burn down in the Palisades. Her brother is now suing the city because apparently his house burned down as well. I had no idea. I'm not laughing because it's not funny. You know, your house burning down isn't funny, but I had no idea. I wonder why this didn't come up even before primary elections. I think that was a missed opportunity right there. Right? I mean, if I was Spencer Pratt, I'd be, you know, calling the brother, hey, would you like to be in this next ad? Maybe he did ask him. Maybe he declined, but I would have talked about it just a little bit. But yeah, Karen Bass's brother is suing the city because his home also burned down in the fire. All right, coming up next, we'll talk about the ICE arrest that sent shockwaves across the country, not just the state of Maryland. So stay right there.
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8: Breaking news this hour from Town Hall. I'm Rich Thomason. President Trump says it could be signed as soon as this weekend. A deal with Iran to end the war, fully reopen the Strait of Hormuz, and guarantee that Iran will not get a nuclear weapon.
9: We have a signing soon, and the documents are in pretty final shape. So we'll see. We'll see. Very good. Should be done. That should be done pretty quickly. They want it every bit as much as everybody else wants.
8: The president speaking at the White House after calling off plans to attack Iran again, possibly seizing Kargil.
10: President Trump is discussing why he believes Iran is now more willing to reach an agreement.
9: They've taken a pounding like very few people could take, and they want to make the deal a lot more than I do. We could have had it done the other way, I guess, but it would have taken longer. They got hit very hard recently, as you know, and I don't like to have to do things that way, but I felt it was necessary. It's a great deal for the United States and for the Middle East, and I think ultimately great for Iran because they'll be able to build up their country and other country.
10: Willie Nelson, The White House.
8: FISA is about to expire. That law allowing the U.S. to gather intelligence overseas runs out at midnight after congressional lawmakers left town without extending it. Cleanup getting underway following violent storms that battered parts of the Midwest. The Mid-Atlantic and parts of the Northeast took a pounding as well. The Mid-West, though, really got slammed with multiple tornadoes, including several confirmed tornadoes just outside of Chicago. More severe weather is possible today. History-making day on Wall Street. Elon Musk's SpaceX makes its debut on the Nasdaq exchange. And on Wall Street, the Dow is up 522 points, while the Nasdaq Composite Index trading 106 points higher. The S&P is up 47. More on these stories. TownHall.com.
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12: Good morning. It's 11:03. I'm Maggie Hunter with the latest headlines from the WCBM Maryland News Center. Baltimore City remains under a code red extreme heat alert until 8 tonight. The heat index today could reach up to 107 degrees, and city health officials remind residents to drink plenty of fluids, remain indoors with air conditioning if possible, and be sure to check on vulnerable relatives and neighbors. Cooling centers are open throughout the city. The high heat and humidity will continue throughout the metro area today with a few chances of severe storms. BWI reached a high temperature of 97 degrees on Thursday afternoon, breaking the record high temperature of 96 that was set in 2016. And Westmore released the following statement regarding the presence of ICE at Commodore John Roger Elementary Middle School in Baltimore. The governor says what he saw on video is deeply disturbing. Moore says schools are places where children should feel safe, parents should be able to drop off their kids without fear, and where education educators should be able to focus on teaching. Stein on Sports and the Fox 45 Weather Authority forecast next.
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1: O's earn a series split with Seattle.
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3: First pitch swinging. And first pitch destruction to a place where baseballs simply do not go.
1: Kevin Brown had the call on Masson. Alonso's two-run blast traveled 439 feet. And it capped a six-run third, powering the Birds to a 7-5 win over the Mariners. Birds taking the final two games of the series. After the game, Alonso was asked what it feels like to get a hold of one like that.
4: There's no feeling like it in the world. You can't replicate it, and it's just it's a really special feeling when you get one like that.
1: Colton Cowser also went deep for the Orioles, and Hadley Rutschman returned after a three-game absence and knocked in three runs. Stanley Cup Final, the Jordan Staal Show continues.
5: His goals in four of the six games since he came back, two in the series. Down low, they score! And it's Jordan Staal again on the tip-in to tie it at one.
1: Sean McDonough had the call on ESPN. Jordan Staal tying a Stanley Cup record held by four others, scoring a goal in five straight games. Carolina goes on to beat the Vegas Golden Knights 4-2 to take a 3-2 series lead. Coming up in 30 minutes, the Hall of Famer Jim Palmer doesn't hold back. And that is Stein on Sports.
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7: 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Here's the Fox 45 Weather Authority forecast.
8: Your Fox 45 forecast. Hot and steamy with temperatures in the upper 90s. Feel like temperatures exceeding 100, plus a chance for scattered showers and thunderstorms. Once storms wrap up tonight, temperatures fall back into the upper 60s. From the Fox 45 Weather Authority, I'm meteorologist Amy Aronson for Talk Radio 680 WCBM.
7: 83 degrees in Bel Air, 82 in Edgemere, and 87 in Ellicott City. I'm Maggie Hunter, 680 WCBM News.
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10: All right. Good morning. Good morning. Happy Friday. If you're just joining us, I really have to ask you, where the heck have you been? We just had an interesting conversation with Tory Snow. Of course, we did talk about his latest op-ed in the Baltimore Sun. It was about Governor Wes Moore and his immigrant... I don't even know how to say this thing, right? It's to protect immigrant rights, and they're using a task force. But as many people have pointed out, if you're talking about legal immigrants, that's not really a concern, I don't think, of any voter. And so you have to wonder if Governor Wes Moore is talking about illegal immigrants. But we also talked about Wes Moore and his team, but not just the campaign team. See, this is the part, it's really, I think this is going to be the bigger story here. It's not just his campaign team, it's the administration as well. The administration is paid by us, we the people, right? Well, they're also talking about this latest article in the Baltimore Banner, and they're cropping the headline, and they're trying to pretend as if this Baltimore Banner article has vindicated Wes Moore in some way, and basically saying, oh, well, you know, his military service isn't in question, and da-da. But the Baltimore Banner article basically pointed out what many of us have been saying this entire time. Sure, we know that he served in the military. It's the details. The specifics. I still would love to know if he actually truly led soldiers through combat. I would love to know. I would love to see his thesis at Oxford. I would love to know more on how he came up with the story of his grandfather being chased out of Georgia by the KKK. I would love to see, you know, some of the records surrounding the Bronze Star that he awarded himself 16 years later. You see, there's just so much there. And they're trying to just kind of, you know, push it off to the side and say, well, you know, that's not what we're really talking about here. They're questioning his integrity. And well, he served in the military and so did so many other people. So you shouldn't question it. That's basically what they said, which is nonsense. And yes, it all happened on the very first day of early voting. So yes, it looked very coordinated. Now, we also spoke to Jake Taylor. He's running in Harford County's 34B. He was on at 10 o'clock with us. And we did talk about, well, we talked a lot about Wes Moore, but I did mention that Steve Hilton has said that Spencer Pratt, if he is not victorious in the Los Angeles mayoral election, he will offer him a position in his cabinet if he were to win the governor's race in California. Now, Steve Hilton's numbers look really good. So a lot of people are wondering, you know, is he going to be able to pull this off? When's the last time the governor of California was a Republican? I got to look that up and see. I have to check it out. You know, after Gavin Newsom, I could see why people are very upset. And that's why I think a lot of us have optimism about, you know, this race here in Maryland. After Governor Wes Moore, I mean, he's the guy that said he wouldn't even raise taxes. That was a total lie. Blowing through the surplus, $5 billion. He blew through that possibly on week one. Well, anyways, I think, you know, when you're looking at what's going on in California and you look at Wes Moore, who is basically the East Coast Gavin Newsom, you do wonder if voters have just had enough and they will end up voting Republican just because it was that bad. His administration has been terrible. One of the things that I talked about real quick, I told you I was with some watermen yesterday out of Pasadena, and we were talking about the wastewater treatment plants, right? This is a big concern, apparently, for watermen across Maryland. Well, if you recall, there was an explosion a couple days ago at the Patapsco treatment plant, and we didn't get a whole lot of details. I want you to kind of hear, you know, kind of what was reported right after it happened, but then we'll talk about it in just a second.
2: An explosion at the Patapsco wastewater treatment plant has sent several people to the hospital. WBR2 News, Blair Sable, live outside the plant in South Baltimore. There was a press conference that happened just moments ago. It just wrapped up. So, Blair, what can you tell us about it?
11: Well, Kelly, we know that there are three contractors who are working inside the wastewater plant who received significant injuries. The cause of that explosion still under investigation at this time, and officials say they will not have an answer at least today, but they do believe it was somewhat electrical in nature. Fire Chief Wallace telling us that there was believed that there was a lot of energy that led to that explosion. And also some additional information that we just received. Again, these were contractors. They were not City of Baltimore employees. They were working on some sort of construction inside. And there are currently multiple electrical engineers inside the building working to make sure that everything is safe. At this point, the investigation has not begun because they are still working to make sure that everything is safe for people to be inside. The power is off. They're working on backup generator power, and we're told by Baltimore City DPW that there should be no impacts to any sewer, anything like that at this point. Again, the investigation is still ongoing. It's still early at this time, and those three individuals who were injured, their injuries, we're told, two are critical and one is in serious condition. That is the very latest here in South Baltimore.
10: Okay, so they're still investigating that explosion. But the watermen that I was with yesterday, they brought up that explosion. Of course, they brought up Back River and the wastewater treatment plant. And I don't know if you guys recall this. This was a long time ago. It had been 2 years ago. But I had Luke McFadden, another waterman, on the show on WCBM. And he was here in studio, and we were kind of talking about the wastewater treatment plant at that time. And he said at that time, if they don't get a handle on this, this is really, really going to affect crabbing and fishing in general in Maryland, which is, of course, what we're really known for, right? So the watermen yesterday, apparently, of course, they don't have a lobby group for the watermen, but they have been speaking to Governor Wes Moore's administration. They have been reaching out to anybody that would listen. And they are very concerned about the sewage from the water waste treatment plants. And they said, and one of them said, the only way to correct this situation, and this has been going on for years. Lester, I got your text message. You said the same thing. It's been going on for years. But in their view, the only way to correct this situation is to get these treatment plants out of the hands of Baltimore City. It is in their view, they have no idea what they're doing. They have spoken to people that work there, and they believe that, and these are, you know, again, people that work there, supposedly, allegedly, believe that a lot of people running the show there are really friends of the mayor, and somewhat DEI hires, people that have zero experience with, you know, these treatment plants. And that is why it is in, again, this, you know, there were a couple watermen out there. It's in their view that a lot of what you're seeing is happening. And they're worried. They're worried about our waterways and about the future of fishing and crabbing in Maryland. And I just thought that was interesting because, again, you know, some of these watermen, they are not Trump supporters. They're not Republican. They are not MAGA. They are not, you know, even supporters of Kim Klasick. They truly are very upset and concerned about the fact that the city and the state will not do anything about the wastewater treatment plants. And so, of course, I asked him, I said, well, what would make sense? Could federal, you know, could federal control happen? And they were like, look, we're watermen. We don't know how this works. We just know that Baltimore City is not up to the task. And it's causing a lot of harm. I also asked him about the plastic bag situation. You guys know how much it really does bother me. Yeah, Brian, the producer, you don't understand because you're in Carroll County. You guys got your plastic bags there. But for Baltimore County residents, Baltimore City, Anne Arundel, you guys know what I'm talking about. Well, anyways, I asked them. I said, look, you know, when it comes to the plastic bags and the fact that they are now banned, does that mean there's less trash in the waterways? Because that's what we were told. We were told, you know, Johnny Olszewski, all those guys, they said, oh, you know, when we're banning plastic bags, it helps the environment, especially our waterways. Ways. Well, Luke McFadden, when he was in here a couple years ago, he said, I don't know how true that is. He said, I guess we'll have to see. Well, anyways, the watermen yesterday, they said, it's not true at all. Not true at all. And they also said, you know, what's interesting is, you know, when it comes to the litter, they said, we don't see plastic bags. We never really saw plastic bags. He said, we really see a lot of stuff that people throw on the ground and in the sewage, like in the sewage drainers. He said, so we'll see a lot of Dorito bags, Cheeto bags, you know, cups, Solo cups, the red Solo. He said, that's what we see. You know, we never really saw plastic bags. And I was thinking, you know, if they could just enforce the littering laws, that would have captured the plastic bags going in the waterways also, right? I mean, just, you know, do something about the littering. But not only that, there was one guy talking about the plastic straw ban. Remember that? Well, he said, if you ever recall, and this is his opinion, he said there was a video that went viral on social media when they decided to ban plastic straws. There was a turtle with a straw in his nose. And they took that video and they posted it and it went viral. He said, to this day, I never thought that that was an actual true video. He said, I thought that was completely fraudulent and made up. He said, the way the straw was in the turtle's nose, he said, I would say that there was zero chance of that happening. He said, the way that it was sticking up in the nose, the way that it was, he said, how would that have gotten into the turtle's nose that way? He said, it would have had to been on land and he would have had to walk directly into it nose first. He said, otherwise, the way that it was in the nose, the way that it was stuck there, he said, it would have been impossible. He said that wouldn't have been stuck in there from the water, you know, if the turtle was swimming. He said, it is in my belief, and I thought this was interesting, he said, it is in my belief that somebody stuck that straw in that turtle's nose, and they took a video, and it went viral, and then all of a sudden, plastic straws were banned. And I said, yeah, I mean, look, those that made the paper straws, they made a pretty penny. And now they're finally bringing back plastic straws to McDonald's and these other restaurants. But I said, you know what? I never thought about it. He said, yeah, if you get a chance, go back to take a look at that video. He said, I think it's still on YouTube. He said, it would have been impossible for a straw to do that. I never thought about it. And you know what? The way that my trust factor is nowadays, I am going to go find it and I'm going to look at it. But yeah, I had to ask about the plastic bags because I still don't believe that had anything to do with the environment. I think that there are people who, I think there were people that most likely these special interest groups were going to get paid to move to paper bags and the reusable bags. That's what I think. I don't think they were ever in our waterways in the way they explained. All right. Thank you, Brian, the producer. Arnold Schwarzenegger was the last Republican governor of California. Thank you there, Brian. I forgot about that. Oh, Bill said it. Oh, wow. Okay. Is Bill on the line here? Bill in Ellicott City. Thank you, Bill, for giving me that piece of information. How are you?
12: Okay. Thank you for taking my call. Well, yeah, he was the last governor. I think he was the last. He will have gone down in history as the last Republican governor of California.
10: Oh, really? So you don't think Steve Hilton has a shot, huh?
12: No. No, I think the state has gone too far politically to the left. As far as Wes Moore, it's instructive to remember that he's not running for governor of Maryland. He's running to be the president of the United States. That's where his audience really is. And to the extent of his profile in the military, whether you are correct or whether incorrect or whatever, that won't matter on a national scale. And I believe he will be the next, he's a perfect Democrat, and I believe he will be the next presidential candidate from the Democratic Party.
10: Interesting. Well, Bill, I will hopefully disagree with you because I will think that this has got to, there's got to be something else with his military record. Well, why, real quick, Bill, why do you think that they're getting out in front of this the way that they are? Because I feel like they're just bringing more attention to the bad press.
12: I really can't answer that. I don't know, but I don't think that in the state of Maryland, his military record is going to be an issue. I think the people here that voted for him, which is the majority of people in Maryland, are now on the political left. They're not going to pay attention to this. On a national level, if he runs for president and this issue comes up, it's going to be put down to racial hatred against Wes Moore.
10: Interesting. Interesting. All right, Bill. We'll talk to you soon.
12: Thank you
10: so much. Hope you have a great weekend. All right, real quick, and then we'll discuss where we get back. 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
15: 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One candidate has been endorsed by Baltimore County firefighters, Nino Mangione. Congressman Andy Harris said, "We need Nino Mangione on the Baltimore County Council. We need strong Republican leadership. 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Lawrence Heinlein, treasurer.
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10: All right, got a text here from Ron. It says, Kim, I showed up at 7:55 this morning at the Eastern Avenue early voting location. I was the first person they had seen today, an hour after polls opened. Yeah, Ron, it looks like there's some really low turnout for early voting, but it's only been, you know, one day. And that's the question of the day, in case you didn't see it, WCBM.com, also on the app. Do you plan on voting during early voting? I want to know your thoughts on it. 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I do have a text here from Randy. Randy says, Kim, Tori Snow and I finally agree on something. Yes. Yep. And in case you missed it, Tori did offer an apology. Okay. We were saying that Governor Westmore's military record is a big deal. He said, no, not that big. But now that his campaign team, his administration, now that they're jumping on this, I still think that there's a shoe that's going to drop. And I think they're trying to get ahead of it. The problem is they're doing a very poor job of it. And that journalist over at the Baltimore Banner clearly wasn't completely on board with doing their dirty work. And I think that's why even in the article, it did reference Tory Snow's piece. And it did talk about the fact that they could not find a lot of the information that Governor Westmore has put out on his record over the years. And they said that they did a deep dive of their own and they couldn't corroborate many of his stories. And I think the journalist is thinking, look, I've got my own integrity to worry about. And so he couldn't go full in, you know, lying for the governor. And you know what? And again, props to him. Props to Lee Sanderlin. Real quick, voting early. Let's see, 62% of you say no, you're not going to be voting during early voting. And 38% of you say yes, you are going to be voting during early voting. All right, no wrong answer. I just want to kind of see what you guys had to say. After the break, we will talk about this arrest by ICE. I'm sorry it's taken so long. But I did want to mention Julie Giordano and Sheriff Mike Lewis in Wicomico County. Before I left on, gosh, what day was that? Before I left on Wednesday, I told you that Julie had a press conference scheduled and I was going to talk about it on Friday. And right now it's still kind of up in the air. If you are not familiar, there was a news report that went out from Fox 45, Gary Collins specifically, claiming that Sheriff Mike Lewis had sent Julie Giordano, Wicomico County executive, a letter telling her to stop sending nude photos to deputies, a claim that she refuted. Now, of course, I saw the press conference. I thought she did a fantastic job. She continued to say this never happened. These allegations are false. Here's a quote. The alleged photographs have never been produced because they do not exist. And as a county executive, I have never sent inappropriate photographs to a deputy or anybody else. Now, people are looking at the fact she's saying as a county executive. And so Sheriff Mike Lewis remains, you know, by his word that he did send a letter. These letters were made public. And, you know, it's interesting because the wording of the letters that went out, of course, it was not a cease and desist like it was originally reported. But there were letters that went back and forth between the county executive and the sheriff. And somehow, some way, it got to, if these photos come out, obviously that would be considered revenge porn, right? And then it ends up opening another can of worms. Well, there are people now saying, okay, well, you said the pictures didn't exist. Now there's an attorney saying they no longer exist, right? So now people are looking at these, you know, these words specifically, right? I never sent anything as county executive. They no longer exist. You know, the cease and desist was not really a cease and desist. Anyways, long story short, it's everything is still, you know, a mess. It's still very confusing. And so, obviously, I've been looking at Facebook. I don't live in Wicomico County, so I was trying to get a feel on what many of the residents are saying. It, you know, both are up for re-election, the sheriff and Julie. And people are saying, you know what, I'm still voting for both of them. This is a mess, but they've done a great job as county executive and the sheriff. And I thought, well, there you have it. You know, if this was, you know, due to the election, maybe that's why it was coming out, or, you know, any other reason, the voters still love them. But I'll continue to look at the story and the details.
20: With SRN News, I'm Bob Agnew in Washington. A key U.S. government surveillance program is set to expire today without court intervention. A surveillance tool known as FISA is seen as vital in preventing terror attacks and catching foreign spies, but is set to expire after congressional efforts to temporarily extend it failed in bipartisan fashion. Critics say the program allows government to aim its surveillance capacity at American citizens without a warrant while the government investigates foreign suspects. It's something that's raised Fourth Amendment concerns. The Fourth Amendment meant to protect Americans from unreasonable search and seizure and does require a warrant before surveillance is allowed to proceed. Secretary of State Marco Rubio signed a memorandum of understanding with the UFC to create a public-private partnership with mixed martial arts. That comes ahead of this weekend's cage fights on the White House South Lawn. This is SRN News.
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24: That ball blistered to the opposite field by Colton Cowser, and it will go out toward the bullpen. Cowser continues his resurgence season over the last month.
1: Kevin Brown had the call on Masson. Cowser's seventh smash in his last 24 games. Got the Birds going, and Pete Alonso cracked a mammoth two-run shot as well. All part of a 7-5 win over the Mariners. Baltimore splits the series two games apiece. Adley Rutschman back in the lineup with two hits and three driven in. Tyler Wells, three scoreless in relief of Kyle Bradish. Meanwhile, O's Hall of Famer Jim Palmer never won to hold back, and he didn't. Here telling the Baltimore Sports Podcast.
25: The outfield play has been atrocious. Turning doubles into triples. So instead of having a runner second, you have a runner third with less than two outs and all kinds of stuff. And they changed outfield coaches. In fact, they changed all the coaches except the pitching coaches.
1: With the Ravens minicamp concluded for the spring, players are off till summer camp about 6 weeks away. Kyle Hamilton put it succinctly, what's on the defense's mind?
26: As a defense, we probably want to do over. And, you know, a new season kind of is that. So it's up to us to write a better story than we did last year.
1: Ravens D last year underperformed dramatically. Bottom third in the league in overall defense, pass defense, and sacks. World Cup action got underway yesterday in Mexico City, much to the delight of the hometown fans.
27: That's a great ball. Jimenez! And already a big first step to qualification for Mexico.
1: Call on Fox, Raul Jimenez. In the 67th minute with an insurance goal, the Mexicans beat the South Africans 2-0. U.S. opens play at 9 Eastern tonight against Paraguay. Coming up in 30 minutes, another laser show from Pete Alonso. And that is Stein on Sports.
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0: Your Fox 45 forecast, hot and steamy with temperatures in the upper 90s, feel like temperatures over 100. And then there's scattered showers and thunderstorms, some of which could be strong to severe, with downpours, damaging winds, and hail all possible. Once the storms wrap up tonight, temperatures fall back into the upper 60s. A more comfortable day will follow for the start of the weekend on Saturday, with sunshine, highs in the upper 80s, but much less humid. From the Fox 45 Weather Authority, I'm meteorologist Amy Aronson for Talk Radio 680 WCBM.
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3: All right, I got a good text message here from a neighbor, from Anna. Hey, Anna. She says, I voted yesterday at the Compass site. It was around 2, and I really thought that there would be more people voting at that time. There were like 3, including myself. Maybe they came earlier or later. I love voting early. So glad that we have that option. You're right about the signs. Oodles everywhere. Have a great weekend. I also love the weather. And she said she had a great time listening to Pat McDonough yesterday. So, Pat, I'm sure if you're listening, or Val, everybody enjoyed you filling in. Anna, the signs, and I know exactly what she's talking about there over on Compass Road. And, gosh, what is that cross street? Word Boulevard. There you go. And so the amount of signs out there, it's just, it's unbelievable. It's overwhelming. But excuse me, you're not the only one that saw very little people taking advantage of the first day of early voting. I'm thinking maybe because it was a Thursday, and I think some kids were still in school yesterday. So maybe that has something to do with it, but we shall see what happens. All right, we're going to get to this ICE arrest. Real quick, though, in case you missed it, there was another triple shooting on Payson Street in Baltimore just yesterday. Also, we have, remember the Safe Street worker that shot someone in Park Heights? Just so you know, Mayor Scott has referred that to that shooting as an unfortunate accident. I kid you not. He did an interview and talked about it. He said it was an unfortunate accident, and we should not vilify safe streets because of it. That was not an accident. And I remind everybody, the guy was shot twice. Okay. This isn't like the gun went off. All right. This guy had a lengthy rap sheet. He was still on probation. Mayor Scott was asked whether or not they'll go through and think about whether or not they should hire those on probation and safe streets. You know what he said? He said that he doesn't think it's a problem. And it was an unfortunate accident. I kid you not. Meanwhile, you know, shooting someone, the triple shooting, all the shootings that we had in the past 2 weeks where there have been fatalities, people are critically injured, that did not get the attention that an ICE arrest received just yesterday in Maryland. Okay? Now, this is someone was arrested. And because it happened, you know, in a school parking lot, apparently it was a huge deal. But again, no one was shot. No one shot critically. No one shot fatally. But almost every elected official that wants some kind of spotlight for re-election, they weighed in. First, let's get the details here from Jeff Abel, and then we'll talk about it.
4: Well, local leaders have been quick to condemn this incident, but many others have been quick to question it. You decide. Here's what all went down in front of an East Baltimore school Thursday morning.
5: I'm calling the local police. You cannot do this to him.
6: This is school property. This is school property. It's against the law. It's school property. Look at her daughter. His daughter's there. What is wrong with you?
4: Immigration officials have long maintained they do not target schools, but school officials in Baltimore say ICE agents detained a man and a woman outside the school on Thursday. But it is still unclear if the incident was related to their immigration status or something else. In these surveillance photos, ICE agents accused the suspect of running over an officer. We're still awaiting official word from ICE.
3: All right, so that's Jeff Abel, and they are trying to get, you know, all the details from Homeland Security. That was at Commodore John Rogers School, by the way. And so parents were dropping off their children at this elementary school. It happened at, you know, very early in the morning, 7 a.m., and that is when ICE officers took a man into custody and detained a woman on school property. Now, bus driver that was there on the scene by the name of Jude said she was preparing to drop off 10 children at the elementary school when she drove into a federal takedown. She said, I quote, I'm still in shock that this happened at the school. There were children watching, of course, everything that went down. But apparently, according to Department of Homeland Security, their

0: say that this arrest happened to end up in the school parking lot. And that is because that individual, they're alleging that they arrested, actually was running from ICE. He was supposed to be detained. He was resisting arrest, running from ICE, and end up hitting an ICE officer with his vehicle. Now, Department of Homeland Security said, to be clear, ICE still does not target schools. They said, this is their quote, but we will not allow criminals to hide in our nation's schools and put the safety of children at risk. But again, ICE is saying that this didn't occur at the school. It happened to end in the parking lot of the school. Now, of course, we're still awaiting, you know, all of the different details on this. But if you could imagine, you have Governor Westmore, Mayor Brandon Scott. Again, they didn't talk about the triple shooting that happened yesterday. They didn't talk about the three triple shootings that happened last weekend. Mayor Scott had to actually say something about the Safe Streets shooting because the Safe Streets program is his, you know, pet project. But he didn't have Governor Westmore or Senator Bill Ferguson weighing in on that. So you have shootings, you have fatalities, no word from your elected officials. ICE makes an arrest. They actually say this ended up at the school parking lot. And still, you have all of these different comments. Mayor Brandon Scott wrote a statement saying this type of enforcement is not welcome in Baltimore. It went on from there. It was like 2 pages long. Governor Westmore, he said, is, quote, deeply disturbing and vowed to pursue answers from ICE. Senator Bill Ferguson, he took to X and he also made a comment. Again, when it comes to whether it's the Inspector General, Isabel Cummings, sharing a video of Brandon Scott they don't like, they all have a comment. If President Trump shared a video and it depicted the Obamas as monkeys at, you know, some kind of jungle, and he said, you know, I don't even know what happened there. They all have a comment on that one, right? In ICE arrest, they all have a comment. Someone actually being killed in Baltimore City? Crickets. Crickets. Isn't that interesting? Of course, I have a call on the line here that I will happily take. I've got David in Curtis Bay. Hey, David, how are you?
1: Hey, Kim, how are you doing?
0: I'm doing well. Can you believe how much shock there is for this ICE arrest?
1: Yes, I can, because people drink the Kool-Aid that doesn't need to be drank. The bottom line is that there are laws on the books that are there for a reason, and our elected officials do not follow these laws, and they know this. The only reason that they're jumping on this bandwagon is because it's hit so many headlines and it's a great, you know, talking point for them to get reelected. The bottom line is always the laws are the laws and they need to be right, wrong, or otherwise. And if people would do what they're supposed to do as a society, we would probably have a better quality of life.
0: Yeah, no, I agree with you. And David, you're in Curtis Bay. Are you getting more attention to some of the things that are going on there?
1: No, it's never going to be that we're going to get any type of real help down there. Unfortunately, it's just something I've come to terms with and I'm going to keep fighting the best I can. But no, for instance, CSX has been told, you know, for their operating permit that they have to put a windscreen up. You know, to put a windscreen up is a drop in the hat for them. It's not a big deal. And what are they doing? They're fighting to not do so. They don't care about my community. The elected officials don't care about my community. Nothing but lip service. It was just a promo shot in my community with elected officials, one of them being Brandon Scott, about what they're doing in communities like Curtis Bay. It's a lie. You come to my community right now, it's full of trash. It's full of drug dealers. It's full of drug addicts. It's full of criminals. It's full of industries that are polluting and killing people. Point blank. They
0: yeah.
1: don't care.
0: Yeah.
1: The only thing they care about is their cushy jobs and their backdoor deals. That's it. I need people to please, for the love of God, wake up and make educated votes on people that are really going to affect real change. Stop listening to these people telling you that they're going to do something and brainwashing you and giving you these big fancy ads. There's nothing but smoke and mirrors. And if you have not seen that by the administration that is in power right now, then you are the problem.
0: Yeah, for sure. David, thank you so much for calling in, as always. I hope you have a great weekend.
1: You too, Kim. Thank you.
0: Thank you. And again, David and Curtis Bay, he does do a lot. You know, it's a shame what some parts of the city look like. And he's right. They don't really care. And I will also note, yesterday driving by the gas station by my house, that Carroll gas station on Middle River and Compass Road, there was one point where I counted nine little drug dealers standing outside of this gas station with their purse bags on. They all have like the white tank top, you know, t-shirt and shorts and, you know, the shoes they call slides, I guess. And they're all out there just hanging outside. And I just wonder, is it big business over there? Is it really big business? Cause, you know, when I look around my neighborhood there in Middle River, yeah, you got some people struggling with addiction, but it's not a ton. It's not a ton. You would think you would see more, considering how many people they have standing on the corner. Is this just where they place them? Do they want the community to not thrive? And again, Police McCullough, I'll say Senator Carl Jackson, I know it's early voting, so many of you are working the polls, I get it. Right? But what are you going to do anything about it? You had Councilman Mike Gertel, he was at the Middle River Rec Center 2 days ago with McCullough. Right? I mean, it's just like they're out there, and it's like literally, quite literally around the corner is that gas station where they all sit there all day and night. You're telling me, Police Chief McCullough, that you were there around the corner and you didn't even bother to check this gas station, which I know you receive a lot of calls about, because people will tell me when they call. It's ridiculous. And this is why, and I will say this too, when it comes to Baltimore County, we need to be able to vote for our police chief. We really do. Because the appointed situation isn't working. It's not working. They are in bed with, you know, the county executive. They do what, you know, they're told to do politically. And that's it. Anyways, I just wanted to note that. Also, real quick, I did note during my morning promo, I don't know if you guys saw this, excuse me, but in Boston, it's a New York Post article. In Boston, there were two kids running a lemonade stand. Did you guys see this? Well, apparently they were robbed at gunpoint at this lemonade stand. Here's the title. Boston Children's Lemonade Stand robbed at gunpoint in broad daylight, where they yelled, "Just take it." Two Boston children hoping to make extra cash for the summer were robbed at gunpoint. There's so many ads on this thing these days. Robbed at gunpoint. The young entrepreneurs, an 11-year-old girl and a 12-year-old boy, noticed two juvenile suspects passing the stand in South Boston around 4:45 p.m. Now, this happened on Wednesday, and the suspects finally stopped because they were pacing, I guess, at their lemonade stand. They were pacing around. They finally stopped to ask the children if they accepted Apple Pay. Well, before the kids could even respond, one suspect snatched the cash box while the other lifted his shirt and displayed a black firearm that was tucked into his waistband. So those were two juveniles robbing an 11-year-old girl and a 12-year-old boy sitting on a street selling lemonade. Yeah, that's where we are in society. Again, that happened in Boston. If you want to look at it, New York Post has the story. Let's see, I'll go to the phone lines here. Joe in Baltimore. Hey, Joe.
2: Hey, Kim. How are you?
0: Doing well. What's going on? Did you want to weigh in on Governor Moore, or what else were we talking about just now? The ICE arrest. Sorry about that.
2: I wanted to know if you're still going to the UFC event on Sunday.
0: The UFC event on Sunday, you know, I was looking at my schedule. I doubt I'm going to be able to get down there, but I did see where they have everything all built. It looks really good.
2: That's good. I'm glad you're not going because it's supposed to rain. And, you know, it's a big metal structure. So if it starts thunderstorming, you know, I don't think anybody wants to be under a big steel structure in the lightning and rain. With the bugs and all of that, it's probably not going to be pleasant to be there.
0: Yeah, I would think not. Yeah.
2: Yeah. No. Good on you. Good on you. What do you think about that? Do you think that's a good use of our time and money?
0: Well, considering Westmore's lies, the ICE arrest, the triple shooting that's happening, there's triple shooting almost every day right now in Baltimore, Joe, in case you missed it. Mayor Scott wanted to put more money into Clean Corps, even though they can't account for hundreds of thousands of dollars, possibly millions. I'm not really thinking a whole lot about the UFC event.
2: Okay. All right. I understand. We supposedly have a deal with Iran. Supposed to be signed this weekend. Trump said he wasn't going to be there because he had plans to be, his birthday plans basically at the White House. I feel like it's a better use of his time to be dealing with the ending this war that we're in that my brother just got shipped off to that's supposedly over. I just feel as though Westmore, Brandon Scott, yeah, we could talk about them all day, but we're still paying a lot of money at the gas tank. We're still paying for so much money in the grocery store. I'm looking for some relief.
0: Well, so here's where I guess I just disagree with you, Joe. You're comparing money to actual lives. Lives are being lost every day in Baltimore City. And you're comparing it to money spent on a UFC event. See, I think that's where our disconnect is.
2: We don't really disconnect on that. I feel those lives too. I live here too. Money spent, but it's also lives being lost, you know, overseas. American soldiers are dying too.
0: And that is unfortunate, but everybody that signs up for the military, Brian, the producer you serve, I think that is, you know, something that you sign up knowing that could possibly happen. I don't think the 11-year-old playing on the playground in Baltimore City thought, you know, he could be shot in the stomach playing with his friends.
2: Nah, he didn't. And that's terrible. I have some experience with situations like that I don't really care to share about right now. But, people, they think about those things when they sign up for the military, but they also sign up to fight for the values of this country, to fight for a just war of real things. You know, we believe in our leaders and their ability to negotiate and not to play around with negotiations.
0: I don't think, you know, nuclear weapons in the hands of Iran, I don't think that's a game. I don't think that anybody's playing with that.
2: But
0: I think it's a serious concern.
2: It was, but, you know, Matt Scott, who, you know, been talking about that for 40 years, 30 years.
0: Well, Kamala Harris was talking about it as she was running for president this last election cycle. She said the same thing.
2: Yeah, so did Barack, so did Bill Clinton.
0: Right.
2: They've been talking the same thing for years, but yet they haven't been able to accrue them. And I thought,
0: Joe, that's a great point. I got to jump here, and I appreciate you, and I hope you have a great weekend, but that's a great point. None of those Democrats took it on, because none of those Democrats are as strong of a leader as President Trump.
3: 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Brian Herbert is a financial and tax planner and a 5-star wealth management award winner with ProStatus Financial right here in Maryland. 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What I think most of us are wondering is, what can we do about it?
4: It's the consistency. It's having the plan for your income and retirement. Any income that you're having coming in from your portfolio should not be dependent on the stock market getting you a 5% rate of return or a 4% or 10% or whatever it happens to be. You want that to be unaffected by the market so that when we have times like these where we have so much volatility, you're not stressed about, do I have enough? Am I still going to be able to retire when I want? 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
0: All right, you know what that means. That's right, it is Friday. The last segment of Kim Klasick Live for the week. But don't worry, I'll be back on Monday at 9 a.m. And you got Rob Carson. Rob's here, right? Is Rob still on the bus? Rob's here. Rob Carson's coming up next. So don't go anywhere. I heard it was a really fun trip. And I saw some of the pictures. In case you guys missed it, make sure you're following WCBM on social media. I know Jonathan, our marketing manager, has already posted some pictures from the trip yesterday. So if you were along for the ride with Rob Carson in Gettysburg, or if you just want to take a look at it, go to WCBM's social media accounts. I've got Jed Moncton. Jed, I got about a minute here. You wanted to weigh in?
10: Yeah, Kim, thanks for taking my call. Just real quick preface, Baltimore County Fire Department retired 33 and a half years. I want to piggyback on something really quick in reference that you had mentioned about the police chief in Baltimore County and your drug situation in the neighborhood and everything. I'm going to switch gears a little bit. I'm going to go over to the fire chief. For years, the Baltimore County Fire Department has suffered through budget cuts, lack of manpower, lack of equipment, a lack of training, lack of a lot of things, morale terrible. We currently have a fire chief in now, Chief Joe Dixon, who came in from another department who's taken over. Chief Dixon actually put a memo out to all the members to share with their family and neighbors to go to the Baltimore County Council and the executive and any other politicians to tell them they need to fully fund our fire department and give him the funding that he needs to get our department up and running. Now, with the politics and things, there's a potential for him to be replaced with a new county executive. And I'm just putting that out there. This is the first chief we've had that's done something for a long time.
0: Well, Jet Moncton, thank you so much for your service, and thank you for putting that out there. I'm sure someone is listening. I do hope you guys have a great weekend. I will be back on Monday morning at 9 a.m. for sure. And don't forget to take part in our poll brought to you by Renovation Real Estate. We'll leave it up. Are you voting during early voting? Brian, the producer, as always, thank you for a great show. And I'll talk to all of you Monday morning at 9 a.m. Don't be late.
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15: Talk Radio 680 WCBM Baltimore. News this hour at Town Hall. I'm Bob Agnew in Washington. Today's SpaceX IPO set to make Elon Musk the world's first ever trillionaire. Here's Bernie Bennett.
16: Elon Musk is officially the world's first trillionaire on paper after the rocket, satellite, and AI company SpaceX raised a record $75 billion in its initial public offering. Once the stock debuts on the NASDAQ, market makers will begin matching buy and sell orders to find an opening price as the world's most valuable private company ceases to be private. Unusually, SpaceX priced its IPO at a fixed $135 share. SpaceX will raise around $75 billion, comprising 555 million shares, with an anticipated market capitalization of $1.75 trillion. Bernie Bennett reporting.
15: The key U.S. government surveillance program is set to expire today. The surveillance tool known as FISA is seen as vital in preventing terrorist attacks and catching foreign spies. It's set to expire, however, after congressional efforts to extend it came up short. Critics say the program allows the government to aim its surveillance capacity at American citizens. Former South Korean President Yoon has been given a long prison term for drone flights over North Korea's Pyongyang.
17: South Korea's ousted president, Yoon Suk-yeol, and his former defense minister have been sentenced to 30 years in prison in a case alleging Yoon ordered drone flights over Pyongyang in 2024 to heighten tensions with North Korea and justify declaring martial law at home. The same court had earlier sentenced Yoon to life in prison for a rebellion conviction over his short-lived imposition of martial law in December 2024. North Korea had accused Seoul of flying drones over Pyongyang to drop propaganda leaflets three times in October 2024. I'm Charles Tillotesma.
15: It's mixed trading on Wall Street. The Dow Jones Industrial Average doing well right now. It's up 262 points. NASDAQ dipping into negative territory, up by about 60. More at townhall.com.
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20: Good afternoon, it's 12:03. I'm Maggie Hunter with the latest headlines from the WCBM Maryland News Center. Anthony Brown says no charges will be filed in connection with the deadly police-involved shooting in Baltimore earlier this year. The February 24th shooting happened after officers entered a liquor store and saw a man who they believed was armed. As police approached, Dwight Hawkins fled and pulled out a gun near a detective and an officer who then fired their service weapons. A handgun was recovered near Hawkins. The Independent Investigations Division concluded its investigation into the shooting on June 4th, and the AG's office determined the officers did not commit a crime under Maryland law. And city police are investigating a Thursday afternoon shooting in southeast Baltimore. Officers were called to the 2400 block of Jefferson Street at around 4 p.m. And when they arrived, they found a 17-year-old with a gunshot wound. Sports on the Fox 45 Weather Authority forecast next.
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1: Your Fox 45 forecast, hot and steamy with temperatures in the upper 90s, feel like temperatures exceeding 100, plus a chance for scattered showers and thunderstorms. Once storms wrap up tonight, temperatures fall back into the upper 60s. From the Fox 45 Weather Authority, I'm meteorologist Amy Aronson for Talk Radio 680 WCBM.
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24: And by the grace of God, it is finally Friday.
25: I needed to come down to see if it was actually reflecting, and it wasn't bright blue. And I'm impressed, to be honest. It reflects beautifully, and I'm not seeing it being American flag blue, to be honest. The cost is incredible. It just blows my mind.
26: I'm walking along the path next to the Lincoln Memorial Reflecting Pool, which is now open. The fencing is down, and the water is full.
27: I originally thought I'd do it for $2 or $3 million, just to a base. But now we're fixing up the exterior of it. We're doing so. We'll probably be in there for less than $20 million.
26: Just behind me, I want to note there is a worker who is vacuuming up algae buildup. The interior department says this is residual algae from the supply lines that have been sitting during construction, and it will be removed. But most of all, I'm here to talk to people for their thoughts on the project.
28: Very happy it opened up in time, not just in time for my trip, but also in time for the 250 celebration. I think it looks beautiful. It looks very dark. It does not look blue, but maybe it's just the way the sun is bouncing up.
29: Yeah, and as much as the left is trying to bitch and whine about the reflecting pool and moan and all that, they're just being destroyed because it's absolutely beautiful. You've seen the before and after photos, the overhead shots of Washington, D.C. now versus during Joe Biden. You've seen the fountains shut down being used as latrines by homeless people. Now beautiful. A metaphor for life in America under Donald Trump versus the awful, awful, terrible Joe Biden, the worst president in American history, and the awful, evil Democrat Party. They are. Anyway, welcome to the show. How you doing? Did you have a good yesterday? I had a great yesterday. Oh, my gosh. I went to Gettysburg, and I had not been on a tour or to the visitor center probably since around 2006. Now, I'd been to Gettysburg and gone and walked the battlefields, I think most recently about 2013-ish, 2014-ish, but I hadn't been back in a while. And yesterday, I took two busloads of listeners to the show from Baltimore, WCBM Radio, which is our anchor station, to Gettysburg and then back. I rode the number one bus there, number two bus back, and talked to the crowd for an hour and a half both directions, much to their chagrin, possibly. I have no idea. But I'm going to tell you, It could be something you need to do during the 250th anniversary of the country of not coming to Washington, D.C., because I saw people crying yesterday. I saw people in our group of folks who went there weeping after the film strip. They've got this thing, it's a cyclorama. It's a painting that they made 40 feet high, and it's a complete round, and you sit in this amphitheater, and it's completely round. And then what they do is they've got this the painting of the battle going on and all around you, and then the cyclorama, which is a set of an extension of the painting that's made real, like real wagons, real dirt, real greenery and whatnot, as it meets the the painting on the wall, and it is, I swear, it is the most remarkable place. And as they tell the story of Gettysburg, and you realize how what these soldiers went through, the horror of what they went through, the abject poverty they came from, the misery that they suffered, and the awful end that many of them met. You know, enough of this white privilege bullcrap. Yesterday it was unbelievable. We had this guy named Jim Miller who is like a savant historian and a brilliant storyteller. And for an hour, hour and a half, we were on this bus with him, and you couldn't even tell if he took a breath he was telling this story. And he would occasionally close his eyes and relay the real words of the, troops from their memoirs and relay them like he was living it, like he was channeling them. My God, it was so good. It was so good. And then we were on Little Round Top, and I did a little video from Little Round Top. And there was a battle that he relayed, and it was the most moving part of the presentation. The famous Union charge down Little Round Top, July 2nd, 1863. At the Battle of Gettysburg, running low on ammunition, facing repeated assaults from the 15th Alabama, the 20th Maine's commander, Colonel Joshua Lawrence Chamberlain, ordered his men to fix bayonets and charge down the hill, surprising the Confederates. Now, here's the interesting thing, and we're going to get to the news of the day. I just want to share this. And if you get a chance to hear this guy, I did a little live video on Instagram yesterday of this Jim Miller on the bus relaying the story, and I was not able to save the video. I'm going to try to get Jim on the show. But he talked about, and this is a metaphor for what we're confronting in this country today, the evil that has kind of fallen over our country that we're fighting back against right now. And I was talking to the people on the bus. I said, you know, the left can be beaten back with joy and faith and patriotism. That's my mantra. And generally, when you challenge them on anything, they're like vampires to garlic. They run and they hide in the shadows because they're cowards. They're absolutely cowards. If they're there in numbers, like, you know, when they're outside of the ICE facility and they're hurling epithets at the ICE agents, you know, they're all brave and everything. But once you punch back about a little bit, they just cower like little crybaby soy boy B words, you know. And this is kind of a metaphorical for what this battle coming down Little Round Top, because Joshua Lawrence Chamberlain and his men, they were starving. They barely had any water. Yesterday we heard about troops marching 28 miles in the hot sun with no water, no food. And then they're on this Little Round Top, and they're being pummeled. And the leader, Colonel Joshua Lawrence Chamberlain, says, "Fix your bayonets, men. We're going to charge." And they all realize they had no ammunition. And they knew they were going to die. And they began praying out loud to God to accept them into his kingdom as they charged down that hill. And as they were yelling the prayers to God as they ran down that hill toward the Confederates, who are well-armed and have ammunition, they had no ammunition. And it surprised and overwhelmed the Confederates so much that the Confederates ran. The Confederates ran from men who had no ammunition but were praying out loud to God, "Save me or take me. This is my last moment. These are my last moments on earth." I'm going to tell you guys, I had no idea. And when this guy, Jim Miller, shared the story, I went, wow. And I know there's a reason why I heard that story. They were praying so loudly as they charged, unarmed, with their bayonets fixed, no bullets, at the Confederates, who overwhelmed them and had been pummeling them for days, and they were starving and they were weak. And they prayed so loudly they couldn't hear the words of their commanding officer as they charged down that hill. And all the Confederates would hear are men praying loudly to God to either save them or accept them into heaven as they confronted the Confederates. And the Confederates ran. Wow. Wow. I knew the trip to Gettysburg was going to be great. I had no idea how great it was going to be. I wanted to share that story with you today because it just took my breath away. This guy, Jim Miller, who is an older gentleman, probably in his 70s, and he leads these tours. He's written books on this. And his storytelling was so, he closed his eyes and it was like he was channeling the words of the Confederates. We were all sitting on the bus looking at each other. It wasn't just, and over here on the right, you'll see a monument to whatever. It was him speaking and channeling the words of these men. And you have no idea the poverty they came from and the poverty they went back to. They had nothing to fight for. These men fighting for freedom for the slaves came with nothing, left with nothing. Many of them left missing limbs. We talked about there were these hospitals that went on. They made 160 hospitals out of buildings around Gettysburg, and there was one hospital. They had cut off so many limbs. There was a pile of limbs 9 feet tall laying on the ground, and there was a 13-year-old girl who was charged with others to take the limbs to either be cremated or buried. We can never forget our history. We can never forget those who sacrificed for us. And I was thinking yesterday, it was 95 degrees, it was hot. And everybody on the bus, they were asked, do you want to get off the bus? And people were like, no, we better stay on the bus because it's so hot. And then we thought about the men wearing wool uniforms around the same time of the year, but a little bit more into the heat of the season because it's only June now. Because it was July 2nd and 3rd in Gettysburg. And they were wearing wool uniforms with nothing to eat but hardtack and water and starving to death with nothing. And they fought this battle. And I got to tell you, it was... I wish my father could have been there. My father was a Civil War fanatic, and he died in 1994, 72 years old. He's World War II. Veteran, he only survived 7 years after he retired. But man, I would have loved to have had him hear this guy's narrative. I swear, it was just something else. It was just something else. And as I think of that, we're in our 250th birth, a year of our birth. Donald Trump is the president of the United States. You've got the beautification of Washington D.C. happening. You've got the fireworks returning to Mount Rushmore, among other things. You've got the pall of darkness that the Democrat Party had cast across the country being pushed back as their party is being pushed into hell as they do their death spiral, taking the wrong tack, the wrong side of God, the wrong side of good. And I know that we are at this moment for a reason. I know that there is a reason why I am here and you are here at this moment, why we have crossed paths. And yesterday was just another piece of evidence for that. Yesterday was just another piece of evidence of that. We've got so much to get to on the show today. Obviously, it is a Friday, so we have the Unusual Suspects. Tony Kennett of the Daily Signal is going to join us at the bottom of the hour. Welcome to the show. Please come inside. If you want to chime in, 800-922-6680. This is the Rob Carson Show.
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15: Hunter lied on a gun application form. 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Anyway, 8-month sentence for skirting $2.3 million in taxes. 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
1: It is a Friday edition of the Rob Carson Show. Hope you're having a good week. Had a good week. It's already the, what, the 12th of June. Summer will be arriving, I guess. What is it, 20, 22nd? I guess it's officially summer. But anyway, I had a couple days off this week for a number of things. Tuesday, day off, and then yesterday going to go on a trip to Gettysburg, and then I'm going to be on through the summer, essentially. You know, I've had as far as official days off this year, like not work days off, like just Rob taking a day off this year, one. So there you go. And I'll be doing another day off, I think, in July, and then maybe late in the summer. But, I like what I do for a living, so that kind of helps. Kids are in town, by the way. The kids are in town. Son and I kind of hit butt heads a little at the beginning, because men do that, right? We kind of butt heads. We haven't seen each other in a while. My daughter's here, and my son is here, and, enjoying some time together, which is kind of nice. Washington, D.C. is beautiful. The Democrat Party just hates the fact that Donald Trump is making D.C. beautiful. It's so beautiful here. And the fountains, and then there's this big UFC arena. And, the Democrat Party, they feminized men. They said that masculinity was toxic, among other things. They said that women could become men and men could become women. So the Democrat Party has assaulted both sexes, saying that men are toxic and awful, and somehow women should become men if they want to be happy. Otherwise, not so much. And, of course, they also said that women are too stupid or dependent on men to be able to get an ID after you get a divorce. Oh, my God. It's unbelievable. And then, of course, on top of everything else, 7 Democrat-led states have pulled out of the Great American State Fair, an event celebrating America's 250th anniversary, because they're such petulant, awful, wretched people, including the fat parade balloon, J.B. Pritzker in Illinois. Oh, my God. The Illinois won't be represented in the state fair. Oh, no. Oh, what do they got in their souvenir booths, like a chalk body outline, the kits, police tape. Really? Oh, no. We want Illinois there. I mean, it's such a great state. The outbound migration from the state is so great because it sucks. So 7 states have decided to be complete, jerks, and not celebrate the 250th anniversary of America because Donald Trump is the president. How awful are you people? I mean, honestly, it's our party. You're not invited. We thank you for disinviting yourselves. That's the greatest thing in the world. This is CNN talking about the UFC fight, which, by the way, the UFC is paying for everything down there. They got this glorious MMA fighting rink, and it's incredible. It looks awesome. And anybody with an ounce of testosterone, or even women who love men who actually have testosterone, would absolutely, real women and real men love it. Not soy boy latte drinking, whatevers, and women with pink hair who hate men. They're gonna hate it. But here's CNN with Abby Normal, Abby Phillips, hosting and talking about the about the great MMA rink and the fact that they need so many porta potties down there for some reason. And Scott Jennings gives her a little what for.
2: The UFC says that they're going to be footing the bill, which includes the new octagon cage, which is very visible in the back of the White House, and a substantial amount of perishable.
1: I know there's an octagon cage on the grounds of the White House. How kick butt is that?
2: Food and as many as 494 porta potties.
1: Yeah.
2: But that still doesn't mean that there has been no taxpayer money spent on this and other logistics.
1: Wow, boo friggity hoo.
2: This continues to be one of the more perplexing things happening.
1: No, not at all. It's really cool, Abby Normal.
2: At the White House.
1: Nothing perplexing about it at all. It's America.
2: I do wonder, Scott, why? Why are we doing this?
1: It's the 250th anniversary of America, and it's on Flag Day. One of the days we're going to celebrate this year in the 250th anniversary of America. It's also Donald Trump's birthday.
3: 94 porta potties.
2: That's a lot of porta potties.
3: Somewhere Grand Platt is booking an airline.
2: $60 million.
1: Somewhere. 494 porta potties somewhere. Graham Plattner is booking an airline ticket. That is spectacular. Someone's got to hear that again.
2: Scott, why? Why are we doing this?
1: Hey, you know what? You wouldn't be questioning if Obama was doing it. But, you know, the only thing they do with when Democrats are in office is, like, I don't know, have the Trans Day of Visibility, hijack the Easter egg roll, and transgendered women flash their breasts.
3: 494 porta-potties.
2: That's a lot of porta-potties.
3: Somewhere Graham Plattner is booking an airline
2: $60 million.
3: I mean, look, here's what I think.
1: What?
3: This is a cool thing.
1: Yeah,
3: I saw it today, by the way.
1: Awesome.
3: I was out on the street there.
1: Me too. I saw it the other day.
3: Testing the sound. I mean, it looks pretty cool.
1: Oh,
3: it's part of the America 250 celebration.
1: Yeah, we created MMA fighting.
3: It's not uncommon for presidents to have interactions with the entertainment world. Happens all the time.
1: Yeah.
3: Doing it on the South Lawn of the White House is a little unusual.
2: And you can see it's glowing there.
3: But that's okay.
2: It's actually even more...
1: It's our party. You're not invited, Abby Normal.
2: Yes, the lights are fully on.
3: It's crazy.
2: Yeah.
3: And the video boards are cool. But I think we need unusual things for America 250.
1: Nothing is unusual with transgendered women showing their boobs on the White House. Meanwhile, here's what Democrats are doing. They're vandalizing the lawn, the mall near the World War II Memorial.
4: If you own a gun, you know how important it is to have your sights dialed in. And that's what you're going to
5: see down the National Mall. The number is 8647 appeared in the green grass, not far from the World War II Memorial. We don't know how extensive this damage is and whether this is easily repairable, but it's not just the vandalism that's notable. It's the message. 8647 has become a mainstream way to show disgust with President Trump.
1: No, it's to kill
5: 86
1: him.
5: Usually means to axe or kill something,
1: kill somebody,
5: usually used in the restaurant industry. And 47 traditionally references President Trump as he's both the 45th and 47th president.
1: So they use some sort of maybe herbicide to do a giant 8647 on the grass down there, and I hope when they find the B-words who did this, they prosecute the hell out of them, throw them in jail for a while, because it is not only a threat against the President of the United States, it's vandalism of the National Mall. Honestly, done with your darkness. We don't need to live in darkness anymore. It's our party. If you want to come, you can come. If you don't, who cares? Who cares? Let's take a break and come back. This is the Rob Carson Show. Hey guys, it's Rob Carson with another great deal from Birch Gold. 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
6: With SRN News, I'm Bob Agnew in Washington. The world has its first trillionaire as of today. SpaceX and its IPO will make the founder Elon Musk a trillionaire, at least on paper. We'll see how those numbers flesh out in the markets. Right now on Wall Street, it's a good day all across the board for the major indexes. The Dow up 291 points, the NASDAQ up 30, and the S&P 500 is up by 24. A key U.S. government surveillance program set to expire today. The surveillance tool known as FISA is seen as vital in preventing terrorist attacks and catching foreign spies. It's set to expire, though, after congressional efforts to temporarily extend it came up short because of bipartisan opposition. Critics say the program allows the government to aim its surveillance tools at American citizens without a warrant as it investigates foreign suspects. That's something that's raised concerns about the Fourth Amendment. This is SRN News.
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9: Your Fox 45 forecast, hot and steamy with temperatures in the upper 90s, feel like temperatures over 100, and then there's scattered showers and thunderstorms, some of which could be strong to severe, with downpours, damaging winds, and hail all possible. Once the storms wrap up tonight, temperatures fall back into the upper 60s. A more comfortable day will follow for the start of the weekend on Saturday, with sunshine, highs in the upper 80s, but much less humid. From the Fox 45 Weather Authority, I'm meteorologist Amy Aronson for Talk Radio 680 WCBM.
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0: I
1: want to see elections be honest. And if a state can't run an election, I think the people behind me should do something about it. Because, you know, if you think about it, a state is an agent for the federal government in elections. I don't know why the federal government doesn't do them anyway. But when you see some of these states about how horribly they run their elections, what a disgrace it is, I think the federal government, when you see crooked elections, and we had plenty of them, and by the way,

0: Sure, I would want Democrats in charge if that were to be happening. But here to discuss this and oh so much more, Tony Kennett, of course, from the Daily Signal, and also does a wonderful show on WIBC in the heartland of America, Indianapolis, Indiana. Tony Kennett, how you doing, bro?
1: It's been a decent week, I'd say. It's getting better as things go along, you know.
0: Yeah. I took a day off yesterday, went to Gettysburg, and I hadn't been in a very long time, and they had this storyteller on the bus named Jim Miller. And bro, I wish you could have been there. It was, people were in tears. This guy was such a storyteller, and he would close his eyes and like it was channeling the soldiers. He used their words, and it was, buddy, it was something else. It was really something else, man.
1: It's incredible that you mentioned that, because I don't know if you've seen all of the videos this week of the Europeans who have come over to the country amid the World Cup. Have you seen these? All of these Germans and Swedes, and they love this country. They've been here. No one ever told us how incredible the United States of America is. I can't get enough of it.
0: Well, it's interesting. I like to say the Democrat Party is, they're dying like movie vampires descending into hell, trying to grab us kicking and streaming. Nothing too inflammatory there. But that said, it's true. And if you see, like, for instance, all of the fountains, which were latrines for the homeless.
1: Yeah.
0: And then, of course, the glorious reflecting pool, which was an algae pool under Obama, and he spent three times as much money to fix the damn thing. And every time I go down to the reflecting pool or the Lincoln Memorial, you know what I see? The people who love America are not from here.
1: It's true.
0: Remarkable.
1: And it is. Finally, and this is one of the reasons that I'm so optimistic, and I saw a lot of people this week playing footsie with this, oh, the Schrodinger's deal with Iran, maybe it happened, maybe it isn't. There are so many excellent things that I am seeing in this country right now. Are there a few things that frustrate me? Always and absolutely.
0: 100%.
1: But when I go out and I talk to Americans and, yes, tourist Europeans, I'm reminded how freaking phenomenal this place is and how many good things are actually going on.
0: You know, when I saw Sunny Hostin last week on The View, like her opinion matters, saying that, such fool, she's a spoiled, entitled adult child. She says that America's been a failed experiment, even though London and Paris existed for 1,000 years with the same people and resources, and they were still using the streets as a latrine. And one of our founding fathers discovered frickin' electricity, and we played golf on the moon 50 years ago. She says we're a failed experiment.
1: This is the same Sunny Hostin of the same View that said Democrats need to suck it up and vote for the man who was likely messaging little girls on Kik that they're running for the Senate in Maine a week ago?
0: Yeah. And you know, it's funny. He's saying that all of this is in his past, and you know he's been redeemed, even though he had the damn kick profile. He was still doing stuff a year ago when in his marriage. I feel like he isn't going to make it to November because you've got people like here's the latest from Republicans or Democrats. They're all saying the same thing. You know, it's up to the people of Maine. I'm busy with my own campaign. I think something is going to drop, and I don't think he's going to make it to November. What do you think?
1: So, I mean, I know what you mean, like a lot of the Democrats who are coming out to say it are all saying the same thing, but Democrats are not saying the same thing regarding Plattner. The strategists, a lot of staffers, some of the congressional candidates in Maine running for Jared Golden's seat in the House, they are saying, this guy needs to get out of here. He's going to drag us all down. We're going to lose if he doesn't. Oh, yeah. The actual Democrats in Maine are sounding the alarm. We shared this on the show last night. There are various Democrats, and again, the strategists, the guys that, you know, that they forced me to debate during the day, they're like, yeah, I really think it's bad. CNN is saying that Plattner is like a scourge you just can't ignore.
0: Really? Now, listen,
1: they have until July to get rid of him.
0: Okay, listen to Chris. This is Chris Coons.
2: Look, Casey, I've got my own reelection campaign to focus on.
0: Yeah.
2: And I have lots of current colleagues who I am helping and supporting.
0: Yeah.
2: Whether it's Sherrod Brown, who is seeking to return to his seat, or others like Mark Warner, who I am campaigning with and supporting.
0: Distraction.
2: I know Susan Collins. I've worked with her. And I understand and respect why the voters of Maine have chosen someone who is an outspoken, a forceful progressive, someone who is...
0: Okay, so that is some of the major players, Democrats in Washington, D.C., Mark Warner, Chris Coons, and others. But you're saying the complete opposite is coming out of people in Maine.
1: Yes, and but see that's the thing.
0: Good.
1: You put up,
0: good.
1: You know, you put up, you know, Chris Coons, or you put up someone from the Delaware or the Connecticut political class, and they are always going to fall out and say, "Well."

0: the people of Maine or whatever, but when you actually look at those who are on the ground, they're looking around and saying, we did an internal poll. Internal polls are supposed to shift 8 points in your favor. That's why it's internal.
1: Yes.
0: And the internal poll for him has him a point ahead of Collins.
1: Yeah.
0: That's a major wee-woo warning sound the sirens kind of moment. So I think that what you're getting ready for is a Joe Biden-style switcheroo, probably near that date in July, which is their cutoff point.
1: So it's going to be Janet Mills, you're thinking?
0: I think so. I think that, because, again, she has play in Maine, I think that she would actually give Susan Collins enough of a run for her money. I mean, again, if Thune had a brain, sorry, if John Thune, the Senate Majority Leader, had a brain, he would leverage Susan Collins' campaign money to get her to flip on the filibuster.
1: Yeah.
0: But he's not doing that. And so, it'll likely be Janet Mills.
1: I would like to delay Graham Plattner's exit from the race as long as possible. Kind of like what the IRCG is doing, with the peace deal before November. Maybe not the best comparison, but I would like to keep Mitt as long as possible so she doesn't have a race in. And again, we kind of have a Kamala Harris, just a very short time and a lot of money that aren't going to make a difference.
0: Well, I had a meeting with some of the Republicans involved in Susan Collins' campaign just this week. And to go ahead and lay on your suspicions there,
1: yes,
0: we are absolutely holding back certain things that we do know about Graham Plattner right now. For example, Fetterman kind of let the cat out of the bag and said, he's sending pictures of his junk.
1: Uh-oh.
0: Now, have I seen these pictures personally? Praise the Lord God Almighty, no. Do I absolutely know they exist? Yes. Are we 90% sure at this point he sent those to minors?
1: What? Oh.
0: Now to be clear, no one would be sitting on anything that is referred to the DOJ for investigation.
1: And all I can tell you is this,
0: the DOJ is currently starting to poke around his messaging profiles. That's all I'm at liberty to say.
1: Wow. Okay. Well, the suspicions may be true. They certainly are suspicions. We all had those suspicions. But now at least you sound like you know a little bit more than we know. But you know what? You're the guy. You're Tony Kennett. That's why I have you on the show, brother, because you're awesome. And we're going to continue this conversation on the other side of the break. This is the Rob Carson Show.
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11: Friends in the Democrat Party kept saying we needed new legislation, we must have legislation to secure the border. But it turned out that all we really needed was a new president.
12: No one is coming to save us. We need one thing, something the man speaking after me has been fighting for 60 years. We need a political revolution. They have taken, they took so much, they began to think that we didn't exist at all.
1: Now, that is just a Graham Platner speech. I put some scary music behind it to kind of show you. This is a very dark individual. This is a very, very, very dark individual. No sense of humor. A complete creation of the political class. He made $5,000 as an oyster farmer.
0: Oh, don't get me started. Don't get me started on Mommy's Little Influencer Oyster Farm. Oh. So again, you know, I grew up in the Midwest. I grew up on a farm. All right.
1: Yeah, me too.
0: I never claimed to be a salt of the earth farmer. However, I have spent a large part of my life working on a farm. I know farmers, number one, obviously, they don't act like that. Number two, you don't have a farm that just has one customer buying your crop.
1: Yes.
0: Mommy's restaurant, which, by the way, according to the restaurant documents, she doesn't even make enough, she doesn't even get enough oysters from her little baby boy's oyster farm to fill her own restaurant. She's got to go to Sam's Club.
1: I'm trying to figure out why, I'm trying to figure out how somebody on full-time medical disability can become a senator.
0: Rob, you knew what you were doing when you said that, don't you?
1: What?
0: Okay.
1: What?
0: So, when this man comes home from his tours of duty in the Marines, he gets home and he immediately turns around and he signs up and applies to work for Blackwater, which again, you know from private conversations we've had, I'm not against private military companies at all. Yes. I will say, however, he worked for the scummiest one ever, and inside of it, he had a bad reputation. Then that man has the gall to claim that the Marines gave him PTSD. Yeah. You do not have crippling PTSD, come home, and then turn around and work for a contracting organization.
1: Yeah.
0: You don't do that. No. And then blames, he says that, well, all Marines are evil and racist and awful and all this stuff. Dude,
1: Yeah, I know. I'm the same way here. I just kind of want to, let's move on. And I haven't been spending a lot of time on Carmelo Anthony's awful family and this, because I think this, the people who are, you know, going and urinating on the victim's grave and whatnot and all of this, I haven't spent a lot on it because I really don't have time to focus on anything but Austin Metcalf and his family.
0: About 35 years.
1: Yeah, and exactly this. The little B word, I hope he's very popular in prison. But his family's claiming that he is destitute, even though they got $650,000 donations online that they spent on a house and an Escalade. And now they're, I mean, honestly, a sad thing is that Carmelo Anthony's family doesn't give a rat's behind about him either.
0: No. But again, this is always the grift. You see this from a lot of the racial activists in the country.
1: Yeah.
0: They don't actually care about the people who they claim are being beaten or wronged or whatever. They want their 15 minutes of fame so they can get in front of the camera and ask some questions so that Jasmine Crockett can get out there and fake a brand new accent that the Tyler Perry producers wouldn't even touch. so that you can be impressed. Are you impressed, Rob? Are you ready to pay him reparations like Summer Lee and Ayanna Pressley you're calling for? Do you feel the vibe?
1: Well, you know why they're proposing reparations is because they're losing so many black voters, and this is the last ditch effort. They're doing another government check. And it's never going to happen. That's the thing. They're never going to get the reparations. They just keep saying it. And then when they don't get the reparations, they can say it's the Republicans. That's what that's all about. So they're increasingly desperate because they're losing black people from Democrat voter rolls, particularly among men, because they're done with this nonsense. And then also because of the SCOTUS decision. So last ditch effort is reparations 2.0, and it's not going to work.
0: Well, that's why you've got Larry Reed, the emasculated podcaster, going, you know what we need to do? We need to go to Africa. We need to leave America. We need to drain them of their value, which I love the idea as though inner city culture is what makes America America.
1: Yeah.
0: No, honey, sweetie, baby. But anyway.
1: He says, here's the problem. There are a whole bunch of sub-Saharan African nations over there. Which one are you going to choose? And have you talked to them about it?
0: Yeah, that's exactly my point. Have you ever talked to someone from Botswana or Nigeria? What do they think about American inner city culture? I don't think they're going to be welcoming you with open arms.
1: And this idiot, this Larry Reed says that Africa is the land of milk and honey. If I'm not mistaken, we periodically do massive concerts to feed starving people over there. They never do that for us.
0: You know, Rob, I think you might have a bit of a point there.
1: I know. And Somalia is such a wonderful place. They just come over here and take from Americans and open learning centers. So why in the hell would you want to go back to Africa?
0: Now that's a good point. Although if you do go to Africa, I'm told that the United States will wire you money. So if you're trying to get money...
1: Oh, that is true.
0: I mean, that may be the move.
1: And you know, honestly, as American citizens, as black people in America's inner cities, frequently you're overlooked, and the money's been going to illegals. So maybe, you know, you could do kind of a circuitous route by exporting yourself to Africa and then reapplying for government benefits from America over there.
0: You see, if only you wore a turban, you would be a very rich individual, my man.
1: Oh my God, it's so wonderful. It's just so rich. It's a rich target, garden of targets that are happening right now. And I too am optimistic about the future of the country. I'm optimistic about the midterms. We are in the throes of battle. Don't get me wrong. But as I mentioned to the guys on the bus yesterday to and from Gettysburg, I said, we are battle hardened veterans. We're not battle weary. We've been through 10 years of this and we aren't going down anytime soon. So I'm optimistic, bro. You got to get to DC before the end of this year. I'm serious. You got to get here during the 250th. Okay.
0: I'm planning on it, but don't tell anybody just yet. Moves are happening.
1: All right, good. We'll see you here. I do have a loft. Where can people check out your awesome podcast, bro?
0: YouTube.com/Daily Signal is where you'll find us this evening. It'll be fun or your money back.
1: Fun or your money back. All right, Tony. Talk to you soon, bro. Have a glorious weekend. Let's take a break and come back. This is the Rob Carson Show.
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0: Gun, and it's a remake of Everyone's a Winner. 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For Birch Gold, here is Wesley Hunt talking about Carmelo Anthony, the murderer.
1: Austin Metcalf is dead. May he rest in peace. And he was stabbed to death by another person who is now going to spend over 30 years in prison as deserved, because that's what we call murder in our society. Now, if you've noticed, I didn't mention anything about race. This is pretty an open shut case as the way I see it. But also keep in mind that Austin Metcalf is not going to have 35 years to live. If you really want to talk about this, the real victim is the kid that's never going to wake up again, and his grieving family. Also, the fact that the left, and you talk about the woke mind virus, is willing to even bring up race in a situation is really disheartening to me. How about this? As a parent that has three children, I will ensure that you don't bring a knife to a track meet. You see, when you go to a track meet, it's just that. It's supposed to be competition. You're supposed to.
0: Yeah, and Carmelo Anthony's family are as filthy and awful as he is. He's going to rot in prison. I hope he stays there for 35 years, but even his mother doesn't give a crap about him. They took $650,000 for his legal defense fund and blew it on a house and an Escalade, and now he's destitute and in prison. That's how awful his family and his supporters are. Second break and come back. Hour number two of the Rob Carson Show on a Friday coming up next. Don't go anywhere.
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4: Breaking news at Town Hall. I'm Bob Agnew in Washington. Today is the day that a key U.S. government surveillance program that could be beneficial in the war against terror, but has some concerns about domestic surveillance, is all set to expire.
5: The surveillance tool, seen as vital in preventing terror attacks and catching foreign spies, is set to expire after congressional efforts to temporarily extend it failed in bipartisan fashion. Friday's expiration would be a significant lapse for the law known as Section 702. It's unclear how soon lawmakers would be able to revive the spy program. That's even after President Donald Trump said he'll nominate a new national intelligence director who's more palatable to both Republicans and Democrats than his initial pick. Still, there may not be an immediate drop-off, given that a court order from March authorized these government surveillance powers to remain in effect for another year. Bernie Bennett reporting.
4: Also at townhall.com, Ed Donahue reports on another indication from the White House that the war with Iran could be coming to a close.
6: The president has said a deal would be done quickly before. Why is this different?
7: Because they've taken a pounding. They've taken a pounding like very few people could take.
6: The president talked about the high price of oil and gas because of the closure of the Strait of Hormuz.
7: When oil comes down, everything else comes down. And most importantly, we have a deal that Iran will never have a nuclear weapon, which was the whole purpose of what we had to go through to get this.
6: He believes Iran's supreme leader has signed off on a deal. Ed Donahue, Washington.
4: And today is a deadline for getting the name of Trump off of the Kennedy Center. His handpicked board, though, at the center is mounting a last-minute effort to keep the name on the building, despite that earlier judge's ruling. On Wall Street right now, the Dow Jones Industrial Average up by 340 points. A high-tech NASDAQ doing well. It's up by about 90. And the S&P 500 up by 35 points. You'll find more on these stories at townhall.com.
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9: 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I'm Maggie Hunter with the latest headlines from the WCBM Maryland News Center. Anne Arundel County Police have arrested a suspect after a road rage incident that left the victim with life-threatening injuries. Police were called to the 7000 block of Ritchie Highway Wednesday night, where they found a person performing CPR on an unresponsive man. Witnesses told officers the victim and suspect pulled into the parking lot where they began to argue. At some point, the suspect hit the victim in the head with a tire iron and then fled the scene. And Fox 45 reports that parents dropping off their children at Commodore John Rogers Elementary Middle School were met with a startling scene just after 7 a.m. Thursday, when Immigration and Customs Enforcement officers took a man into custody and detained a woman on school property, according to school officials. In a moment, a look at sports and the Fox 45 Weather Authority forecast next.
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9: The Ravens wrapped up their minicamp schedule this week and are off until training camp begins next month. The Commanders wrapped up their OTA schedule on Thursday. Washington will hold its three-day mandatory minicamp Tuesday, Wednesday, and Thursday of next week. And now here's a look at the Fox 45 Weather Authority forecast.
21: Your Fox 45 forecast, hot and steamy with temperatures in the upper 90s, feeling temperatures exceeding 100, plus a chance for scattered showers and thunderstorms. Once storms wrap up tonight, temperatures fall back into the upper 60s. From the Fox 45 Weather Authority, I'm meteorologist Amy Aronson for Talk Radio 680 WCBM.
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1: And by the grace of God, it is finally Friday. Welcome to hour number two of the show. Hour number two of the show. We've got a lot of stuff to get to. I believe we're going to have Mary Walter at the bottom of the hour to talk about a number of different things. Carmelo Anthony, Austin Metcalf. I haven't spent a lot of time on the case because it's very clear that, that Carmelo Anthony is a murderer and that he's an awful human being, and he was found guilty rather quickly because he's a murderer. And then you've got this this awful, awful cabal of people who are, I mean, honestly, just demons from hell outside of the courthouse, threatening the Austin's family. The grieving family of 17-year-old Austin Metcalf is now receiving death threats and hateful messages on their personal phone numbers, social media, following the conviction of the and 35-year sentence handed down to Carmelo Anthony. They're literally taking pictures, urinating on Austin's grave, and you know what? Honestly, you are demonic. You are demonic and awful people using some sort of faux racism to defend or murder. And one of the really awful, awful things about this is that Carmelo Anthony's family, while their son supposedly they care about and are convinced that he was a victim, took $650,000 from online donations that were supposed to be for their son's defense and blew it all while he was in custody. They just blew it all. They just partied like it was 1999. And now they're acting, you know, like all butthurt because they stole the money while their son was in jail. And now their son's going to be in jail for 35 years, hopefully every ounce of it. And they blew through the money because they're awful people who raised an awful child. And they blew through the money. Carmelo Anthony, the teen convicted of murdering a fellow Texas student, family raked in $625,000. $625. And then they just filed. Anthony describes himself as a penniless, destitute, and indigent person. Too poor to employ counsel to represent me on appeal. The teen's attorney, Mike Howard, said the defense has several important issues for the appellate courts to consider. An appeal is the next part of the process afforded to every American. Anthony seems to be angling for state-funded attorney for his appeal. The convict's claim of destitution, though it is hard to square with hundreds of thousands his family raised in the name ahead of the trial, the fundraiser on GiveSinGo stated the donations would go for Anthony's legal fees, but also claimed a portion would be used for the family's living and security expenses. The fundraising page was closed out after Anthony was convicted. More than $629,000 had been raised. Anthony's mother, Kayla Hayes, who's an awful, awful woman who raised an awful, awful son, told donors what they intended to do with the cash. This fundraiser had been established to provide comprehensive assistance to Anthony's family as they navigate the many challenges surrounding Carmelo's case. While legal defense is a part of the journey, we want to make sure, make it clear that this fund is not solely dedicated to legal expenses. So again, they partied. They just partied on the money. They spent it all. They bought an Escalade. They bought a hundreds of thousands of dollar house. And now their son's still in jail. And guess what? They're broke. And he's asking for a public defender. Isn't that kind of interesting how that happens? And of course, Jim Gossett did.

0: Nobody knows where the money went. They can't account for a single cent. Not on a lawyer was it spent, yet he's busted.
1: There you go. Nice people. Just nice people, yeah. Carmelo Anthony's most outspoken supporter is arrested just hours after confronting a man and pointing in his face during a protest. Winston Jerome Parker, 27, taken into custody outside the courthouse on Tuesday for an outstanding warrant on a charge of unlawful carrying of a weapon. He's a scumbag piece of crap. Carmelo Anthony jurors fear for their lives as a disturbing trend explodes in retaliation for the verdict. There are growing fears for the Carmelo Anthony jurors amid a disturbing viral trend of agitators attacking people across the country, claiming they were part of the jury. They're actually doing that. The verdict prompted fierce backlash from Anthony supporters who say he was discriminated against. No, he wasn't. He's a scumbag piece of crap. A new trend online has emerged. Anthony supporters approaching unsuspected people and accusing them of being on the jury. One video posted by an accuser in Jacksonville, Florida, showed a man on a bike confronting another person who appeared to be homeless. Sitting on the sidewalk, the cyclist said, "Hey, wasn't he on the jury selection?" Wow. I mean, what the worst people. My Lord. The family of Carmelo Anthony, just awful people who raised an awful son. I mean, unbelievable. And then there's this talk show host Larry Reed calling for black Americans to go back to Africa as a solution to America's white people problem after the Carmelo Anthony murder sentence. This guy, honestly, raise your fist and march around. That's like the Black Panthers 1967 again. This guy is so dated, so antiquated in his thought, and so full of crap. It's just ridiculous. I had to play some of this guy, because he's such a buffoon. And you know, it's such a tiny proportion of the people in the country, let alone people of color in this country, who would support such a thing. We are in mixed marriages. We work together. We love one another. We adopt each other's children. It has been 170 years since slavery. All of this is just falderal and stupidity. And nobody in their right mind wants to go and live in Africa again, because most of it is just such a crap hole, honestly. Most of it is just an absolute crap hole. See Burkina Faso, all right? You know, see Somalia, for God's sake. But here's this Larry Reed. He's saying he wants black people to go back to Africa. Have you asked any of the countries in Africa if they want you? You have no connection to Africa whatsoever unless there's some sort of a DNA test that shows a distant lineage that ended hundreds of years ago. And so you're going to move to a strange place with no job, no ability to support you, no visa, and they're just going to take you Americans back into Africa. It'd be like me going back to, you know, Germany, Ireland, and England and just saying, yeah, hey, man, I know that my ancestors came here after the 1900, but I want to come back and live here because, you know, whatever injustice is, honestly, wow. But here is this moron, Larry Reed.
2: And I want you to begin to think about this America.
1: Now, do you suppose that, let me just ask you this question. How many people of color are going to take him up on this offer and go to Africa and return to Africa? Remember a couple weeks ago when Hakeem Jeffries got up there with the LCP, as Rush used to say, the National Association for the Advancement of Liberal Colored Democrats? Remember that? And he said to all of the SEC athletes, all the black athletes who go to SEC schools and have scholarships and possible career, he said, you have got to quit your sport to support us because the SCOTUS decision against racial gerrymandering. Remember when he said that? And he got up there and he looked like a moron. He said, you know, we want all these black athletes to follow the NAACP. An organization is just dated. The name is dated. It's so hopelessly dated that nobody in Gen Z in their right mind would ever say, oh, yeah, I want to follow the NAACP and give up my SEC career. After all of the rigmarole associated with that, how many athletes walked away from the SEC for Hakeem Jeffries and the NAACP? Zero. How many people are going to leave and go back to Africa because Carmelo Anthony murdered a guy?
2: And the white people problem that we have.
1: We got a white people problem. I didn't even know about it.
2: I'm going to make a statement.
1: That's because you got white privilege. Ah, shut up.
2: You know that Martin Luther King, the beginning of his work was all about integration.
1: Yes.
2: We do know that later on that did change.
1: Yeah,
2: okay. Integration has had great benefits.
1: Yeah.
2: I think now, unless you must stay in America, unless you are supposed to be in the USA.
1: Yeah.
2: Otherwise,
1: you're an American citizen. It's probably going to be hard to just pick up and move back to Africa and tell the, you know, guys in Nigeria, hey, I'm back. I never lived here, and my ancestors, maybe a part of my DNA came from here, but we're moving back. So where's the house, and where's the free stuff like you get when you come to America?
2: If you're black, integration has had great benefits.
1: Do they have free health care? Can we get a hotel stay or anything?
2: I'm telling you.
1: Want to open a Learing Center?
2: I'm saying this as a collective. Let's drain this place of its benefit and make our mass exodus and go home and build.
1: Wow. Nobody is going to follow.
2: I repeat, integration has had great benefits.
1: What's the opposite of integration? Disintegration. That's what this guy is doing.
2: For some of us, let's drain this place of its benefit.
1: All right, go ahead.
2: And make our mass exodus and go home and build.
1: Man, you better, I mean, honestly, you better just, you better listen to what he says, because it's going to really kill our economy for nobody leaving, because nobody's going to leave and follow this idiot. And here he is claiming that, sub-Saharan Africa is the land of milk and honey compared to the most prosperous engine of individual and economic freedom and prosperity in the history of mankind.
2: Let's
1: drain the place
2: of its benefits and make our mass exodus and go home and build.
1: Come on, everybody. We're going to a home we've never known, and we're just going to move in. And don't even speak the language.
2: This land ain't rich enough to hold who you are.
1: Sure.
2: You come from a land that flows with milk and honey.
1: Why did every once in a while we have to have big old concerts to feed all the starving people over there then?
2: Pulled you out of that land ancestrally and brought you to a place to where your royalty was now
1: Ethiopia, not exactly known for milk and honey.
2: Recognize you.
1: Bags of rice from the United Nations.
2: Your black power, your black mysticism.
1: Your black mysticism. What the hell is that about?
2: And spirituality and your physiological superiority.
1: Well, that sounds kind of racist.
2: To build this country and give everybody reparations except you.
1: Okay.
2: Don't believe that America don't give reparations. They do. To the tune of billions.
1: Yeah, there you
2: just
1: go.
2: Just never gave it to us.
1: No, I never gave it to you. I didn't get any representation. I had to work for $3.35 from the age of 14 to the age of 23, and then I worked in fields starting at 10 years old until I was about 23, so I don't think I ever got my reparations. Let's take a break and come back. This is the Rob Carson Show. 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

0: One thing I would like to see updated is the word homeless to the word unhoused.
1: How about new?
2: Moment featuring an unprecedented attack on black political representation, and therefore it requires an unprecedented response.
0: That's right.
2: We are here standing in solidarity with the NAACP and its call for athletes to boycott institutions within the SEC that belong to states that have unleashed these Jim Crow-like racially oppressive tactics.
3: Now, this is a national politician, Hakeem Jeffries, just a couple weeks ago, asking for SEC student athletes to quit to support the NAACP because they're protesting a Supreme Court decision getting rid of racially gerrymandered districts. And guess what? Nobody left. So if I were Hakeem Jeffries, I don't think he's this self-aware. I'd be just embarrassed and ashamed because you look like such a frickin' moron. Nobody was going to follow you, and nobody did. So now you're just looking like a moron. And this is like this Larry Reed calling for black Americans to go back to Africa because Carmelo Anthony is a murderer. That's just so fantastic. Oh, my God. It's just so fantastic. Oh, it's just wonderful. All right. Let's move on. Let's move on to some other. Oh, here's this kind of funny. Democrat lawmaker bizarrely claims black Americans will stop voting if they don't get reparations. Representative Summer Lee from Pennsylvania said during an interview on Sunday that black Americans would stop voting if they weren't given reparations. That makes a lot of sense. That makes a lot of sense. If you're not given reparations, we'll just not vote anymore. This is kind of stupid. She said she slammed President Donald Trump's anti-weaponization fund. They are playing psychological warfare, and that's what they want to do because, again, they're trying to disenfranchise you. No, you're not. Not at all. Because if you believe that you're never going to get reparations from the system, then tap out, and you just tap out of the conversation. You tap out of the system. You don't want to vote anymore. You don't participate anymore. So if you don't get reparations, you're just going to take your ball and go home. So that's the big thing right now. Some Democrats, because they are losing the black vote, and they are losing support among black people because the party is such a mess, and everything they say is wrong, and they've never done anything good for the black community since Lyndon Baines Johnson and the Great Society, that the last dying throes of this is we want reparations. This is Al Green. He's no longer going to be in Congress, and he's demanding reparations.
4: Not enough. We have to have reparations.
3: You're not getting that.
4: And I have a piece of legislation that calls for a Department of Reconciliation.
3: Yeah, they're like $14 trillion.
4: There can be no reconciliation without reparative justice.
0: Right.
3: And here's an idea. Open one of those online fundraisers. Call it Go Fund Yourself.
4: There can be no reparations without reparative justice. And to have reparative justice, you've got to have.
3: Yeah, well, you know what? Your problems right now are your problems, and they weren't caused by somebody who died 170 years ago.
4: The thing that we call what?
5: Truth.
4: No, the money.
3: Oh, the money. Oh, yeah, the money.
4: You gotta have the money.
3: Yeah.
4: Yes.
3: Gotta have the money.
6: Yeah. To establish a federal commission to develop reparations proposals for descendants of enslaved Africans.
7: Ayana says pay reparations.
3: Government check, that always works.
7: You're a slave you never owned.
3: That's Jim Gossett, by the way.

0: ridiculous. It's also the sign of a dying party. It's a last ditch effort. The Democrat Party, what they do with people of color is they promise you the sun, the moon, and the stars before the election. The election happens. They get up, leave some money on a dresser. They're not doing that anymore. And so this is the latest thing. And they're going to go really hard on this idea of reparations because it's the last dying throes of the Democrat Party trying to keep people of color on their camp, even though they've done nothing to make their lives better. Every one of these gerrymandered districts have poverty, crime, absolutely terrible schools, grievance, and of course a Planned Parenthood on a street named after a civil rights leader. That's what your Democrat Party has given you. This is why they're now promising reparations once again. Not going to work. Let's take a break and come back. This is the Rob Carson Show.
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6: With SRN News, I'm Bob Agnew in Washington. Police say the suspect in a West Texas shooting that killed one person and injured at least nine others is dead. The shooter had been locked in a standoff this morning with police in Midland, Texas. Came hours after the shooting began. Midland police said the active shooter situation ended hours after the gunfire erupted in one part of the city before winding up near a veterinary hospital. Police did not immediately say how the suspect died. Shares of SpaceX soared 25% in their Wall Street debut today, making the rocket maker CEO Elon Musk the first ever trillionaire. The shares opened at $150 and kept on rising, reaching $168.90 at about 1 o'clock Eastern Time this afternoon. At this hour, things are booming on Wall Street for all the major indexes. The Dow is up 385 points and the Nasdaq up 111. This is SRN News.
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8: Your Fox 45 forecast, hot and steamy with temperatures in the upper 90s, feel like temperatures over 100. And then there's scattered showers and thunderstorms, some of which could be strong to severe, with downpours, damaging winds, and hail all possible. Once the storms wrap up tonight, temperatures fall back into the upper 60s. A more comfortable day will follow for the start of the weekend on Saturday, with sunshine, highs in the upper 80s, but much less humid. From the Fox 45 Weather Authority, I'm meteorologist Amy Aronson for Talk Radio 680 WCBM.
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0: Larry.
1: Yes, there is. We haven't been able to figure it out, but we're working on it. She joins us on the Newsmax Hotline. Mary Walther, how are you?
2: Happy Friday.
1: This is what everybody says. They go, there's something about her. I don't know what it is. It's kind of weird.
2: Maybe it's
1: frightening, actually. So let's talk. We got a lot of stuff to get through on the show. I want to talk a little bit about James Tallarico, because while Graham Plattner has been grabbing on the headlines, James Tallarico is trying to be reinvented, you know, from the vegan man who his girlfriend met at a gay bar. Tell me why that happened. Guy who believes there are six genders and is and God is non-binary. Here is Jen Psaki trying to explain away his lack of masculinity.
3: You can tell us, but Ted Cruz basically.

0: lawn.
1: I did that too.
0: Because our neighbor was elderly. She was a widow.
1: Yeah.
0: And my dad never talked about it.
1: Okay.
0: He just did it.
1: Yeah. That's
0: because that's what a man does. A man takes responsibility.
1: Okay.
0: A man upholds his commitments to his family and his neighbors. A man does what's right even when no one is watching. And here's what real men don't do.
1: What?
0: They don't lie and cheat their way through life. They don't sell their soul to the highest bidder.
1: Okay.
0: They don't steal from other people in order to enrich themselves.
1: And
0: so I've said before, and I will keep saying, that real men serve others. Weak men serve themselves.
1: Wow. I mean, what a non-answer. It's very clear he's not a manly man. He's not a masculine man. Honestly, they're trying to reinvent him. They're trying to actually, now what they're trying to do is they're trying to, change the definition of masculinity. What are your thoughts, Mary?
2: Well, I don't understand how they can change the definition of masculinity if they don't know that what a man is. If they think men can be women, how can they be defining what masculinity is? It makes no sense whatsoever. They become very good at using a lot of words to not say anything.
1: Yes.
2: But they use words that make them sound like it's very, and people just shake their head. Yes, yes, yes. You know, like, well, like Kamala Harris with a Venn diagram. Well, the wheels on the bus, they go round and round. And then they're like, yes, they do. My God, she's an engineer. Right? So that's what they're doing here. He needs to mow the lawn. We all did. When I was a kid, we had to take turns. I mowed the lawn too. Big deal.
1: Yeah, exactly.
2: It was like 2 acres. So I don't.
1: Here's his big story about his dad is that his dad mowed the lawn.
2: Right.
1: Really? it's just hilarious.
2: And that's not even him. It's his dad. Not even him.
1: Yes. Yes. Exactly. It's like, I would never run that. I'd never mow the lawn. I mean, I'm sorry, Jen. I would definitely. My dad, when he was mowing the lawn and he was masculine, I would bring him a beer. The hell?
2: I don't even know. Just because gay men, there's not a gay man alive who has a straight father, right? Like, so because his father was masculine, it means he's not gay. What is happening?
1: I don't know. But on the other side, you've got Graham Platner. He was asked about masculinity, and all he said is, I lift weights and I have a truck. And that's not being a man either. In either one of these guys are not good examples of men, and certainly not masculinity.
2: No. This is the problem the Democrats have. They know they have a man problem, so they tried to cure that by trotting out white men for Harris. And we remember how that went.
1: Yes.
2: So they started by trying to. The problem is Democrats, because they can't define what a man or a woman is. And I think in the back of their minds, there's like an alarm bell going off. No, that guy is 6'4". He has a beard and a mustache, and he wants you to call him Tiffany, right? And so in the back of their brains, they know deep down inside that makes no sense whatsoever, right? So they, in their attempt to make, you know, the reality, what they see, you know, make reality conform to what they are, they think it is. They have this existential crisis that they don't know what anything is anymore. They don't truly know what a man is. So that, to your point, they trot out Graham Platner, like, we found one. We're like, he's a Nazi. Yes, but he's very masculine. He cheats on his wife and he basically, according to one woman, kidnapped her, held her against her will.
1: Yeah.
2: Wouldn't you, because they would call that, last time I checked, toxic masculinity, right?
1: You know, and I think what it is, Mary, is that the Democrat Party cannot get a good and decent man to be a candidate. And I do mean that. I mean a good and decent, strong man, because anything that the Democrat Party stands for right now is the opposite of that. If you believe boys can become girls and compete in girls' sports, all of this nonsense and all of this LGBTQRSTU nonsense, you can't be a real man, father in good standing. You've got to be some sort of a radical, indoctrinated intellectual. And those are the only people they can get.
2: Exactly. They can only get the soy boys, right?
1: Yes.
2: Because their women are more masculine than they are.
1: Yes.
2: It's the world turned upside down for them. And I think some of them are starting to realize that none of this makes sense. But yet there's a group of them who sit there and applaud because Kamala Harris says the wheels on the bus go round and round, and that sounds very important.
1: Yes. Now, see the congressional baseball game if you need an example of yes. Soy boys versus real men. I mean, what yes. a spanking that was. Dear God, did you see what's it, Eric Schmidt from Missouri?
2: Yes.
1: Dude, if I did that, I wouldn't be able to walk for a week. And he's pushing it as far as age and

0: diving for baseballs, by the way.
1: He messed up his face and everything. He went for it. But this is, again, I'm sure, I'm surprised Democrats even fielded a team, because it's probably, they're not allowed to have, well, you can have women on the team, but you know, it's probably considered toxic because it's a sport and people get hurt.
0: Well, if they did a congressional women's softball game, then some of the guys could pretend to be women and play on the team.
1: Very true. Very true. But even that, I doubt would even happen, because the women on the left are very old.
0: Yeah, they. Oh, could you imagine? What's her name? The purple-haired one from, to her
1: oh,
0: trying.
1: Yeah,
0: to,
1: yeah, yeah.
0: What's her name? Yeah. She wouldn't be from HR Puffin stuff.
1: Yeah, she does, and it's unfortunate, and I feel bad. You know, I don't like to criticize people's looks, because she can't help it. That's what God gave her, but she didn't have to make it worse by dyeing her hair purple.
0: Oh,
1: that's
0: yeah,
1: all.
0: She really, really pointed out the bad stuff. Now, on the other side of the break, you had mentioned a piece from The Bulwark, The Gravest Insult to the MAGA Womanosphere. That's coming up. I've got a couple things I want to throw at you, too, as well, Mary Walter. Let's take a break and come back. This is The Rob Carson Show. Hey, guys, it's Rob Carson with another great deal from Birch Gold. 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

0: Poor little Democrats. Are you guys okay today? I came in to check on you. Every time Trump does something good, you guys spaz out. Would you guys shut up and let him work?
1: God is non-binary. Trans children are God's children, made in God's own image. Modern science obviously recognizes that there are many more than two biological sexes. In fact, there are six.
2: Did they teach you in Sunday school that Jesus Christ himself was a radical feminist?
3: And you wonder why at the congressional baseball game the Republicans once again killed the Democrats 11-2. Yep. Unreal. Unreal. That's the best they have to offer right there. That's Mary, who would find that attractive?
4: A very assertive, I don't know. What are they? Are they beta girls? Or are they, because he has a girlfriend, right? Like, I don't know what they are. I don't know what to call them.
3: I don't know. I honestly don't. But I'm glad that masculinity is making a comeback. You had sent me this, and I read this piece in the Bulwark, the greatest insult to the MAGA womanosphere. Tell me about what you thought about this piece.
4: So they say the greatest insult to a MAGA woman is to call her husband or boyfriend gay.
3: Okay.
4: Which is hilarious.
3: Yes. Now, we all know that gay men never marry heterosexual women, right?
4: Well, it's interesting. And I'm from the People's Socialist Republic of New Jersey, and I think we all remember Jim, I am a gay American, McGreevy, right?
3: Yes, yes. Well, when I was in college, I had a college professor who used to hit on me all the time, and he had a wife and two daughters, and then I had friends where the husband, they had two daughters, and they were married, and all of his friends were in theater. Oh, my God, stop it. It's okay, whatever.
4: Well, you know, Rob, yes. Guys like you sometimes are just irresistible to both genders.
3: Well, you know, I mean, I can't help it. I'm just who God made me, Mary.
4: You know, when you got it, you got it, Rob. You just got to admit it. You know, it's so burden you bear.
3: Now, in this piece, you're talking about a MAGA woman and is engaged, I guess, to a guy who appears to be rather effeminate.
4: Yes.
3: And go ahead. Continue your thoughts.
4: No. I'm just saying yes. And so the worst thing you can do is point out the fact that the fiance appears to be effeminate.
3: Yes.
4: That is like the ultimate insult. But listen, I do know some women. Well, you know, to your point, my old dermatologist was married and had three kids, and I would come home and tell my husband, because my husband's a physician, I said to him, I go, you know, doctor, he goes, yeah, I'm like, you know he's gay, right? And my husband's like, he's got a wife and three kids. I'm like, and?
3: Wow.
4: And I'm like, and you know what happened? And his wife was beautiful, by the way.
3: I know what happened.
4: Exactly.
3: Yeah, he left him.
4: We all know what happened.
3: Yeah, of course.
4: I'm out of the closet singing show tunes. And he's got a boyfriend. And, you know, divorces the wife. He's got a boy, you know, got a boyfriend and has just let it all hang out. We're just like, we're like over the top now.
3: I mean, it's obviously you can have masculine gay guys, you can have effeminate gay guys, you can have masculine lesbians, or you can have effeminate lesbians. They're living a lie. But
4: wait. Feminine lesbians are just male fantasy lesbians, okay? That's all that is. That is something created by
3: that's
4: Hollywood
3: true.
4: For men.
3: That is true. Yeah,
4: that's just because men run Hollywood, and it's just to fulfill your fantasies. All right, so that's number one.
3: Yeah,
4: and you can... And masculine gay guys are called bears, okay? Because they're not the ones with the great bodies. They're the ones who, you know, who are a little bit chubby and, you know,
3: hairy. Hairy, I'm assuming, right?
4: Like that. Right, exactly.
3: Gotcha. It is interesting. Cause, you know, listen, I don't care if you're gay, straight, whatever. Who the hell cares? Bisexual, by the way, just means, promiscuous. I'm just gonna tell you that right now. Bisexual means you'll sleep with anybody. I'm not afraid to say that now. It's not like, you know, choose a team. It's you'll sleep with anybody. That's what bisexual means.
4: Listen, bisexuals are the people who order surf and turf when you go to a restaurant cause they can't make up their mind.
3: So let's talk about some other things here. This is kind of interesting. Would you get in one of those self-driving taxis?
4: Hell to the no.
3: What? Really?
4: You haven't seen the stories where the car, you know, gets in an accident and so you can't get out of the car?
3: Yeah.
4: You haven't seen those? You can't get out of the car because the car's in an accident. Or when they get, you saw the one where they had the four cars, the four Waymos at an intersection, and there was no traffic light. It was just a stop, and so they all just sat there, and you're stuck. No. Hell no.
3: You know, that's like being at a four-way stop in Minnesota. Because, well, it used to be anyway. If you get four Minnesotans at a four-way stop, they will die in their cars, out of courtesy to allow the other person to go. They will. They found skeletons filled in four-way stops with Minnesotans who were too polite to go.
4: That's really funny.
3: Meanwhile, in New York, that never happens. That never happens. But in Horrified Couple, the Waymo apparently was afraid of the police. So this Waymo, this couple, San Francisco, the Waymo car, the police decided to go after this vehicle, and the vehicle apparently recognized the police car had done something in its past, and took off in high speed pursuit. The police in high speed pursuit, and they said, "That's it, we're dead, we're going to die here in this car." But the car ran from the police, Mary.
4: That is the wildest, like, who programmed that? Do you think there's, like, programmers that are just, like, totally messing with this stuff just to see, like, every now and then, like, okay, we're going to make this one flip free.
3: No. Here, on the Carfax, it says it was owned by a BLM member.
4: Well, then it's okay. Wait, then it's okay because they were afraid. So it's they're fine. Afraid. That's no harm, no foul.
3: Unbelievable. You know, listen, I think the self-driving car thing is amazing. I think what Elon Musk is doing, by the way, I tried to buy some of that damn stock today, and E-Trade won't let me do it for some stupid reason. That said, it's going to revolutionize how people with disabilities, how blind, how the deaf can travel and become more, less dependent. So I think it's fantastic. It's also going to put to bed the DUI industrial complex, and a lot of lives will be saved as well. But I do understand your reticence when your Waymo car might run from the police.
4: Listen, I'd rather my Uber comes and the guy doesn't speak a lick of English. The last driver I had, he just put it into the Waze, and that's how he was going. And so I said to him, I go, well, you can make a right here, and it's shorter, and you can make a left, and then you come right into the, and he just looked at me. He spoke Chinese. He didn't speak a lick of English at all. And I sat here, and I thought to myself, if we, like, for whatever reason, get an accident, or something happens, or I'm having a medical emergency, you know, he's taking me wherever I'm supposed to. He is not stopping, because he can't understand a word I'm saying.
3: 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That was one of the biggest laugh lines yesterday on the tour buses from to and from Gettysburg that is on. 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
4: 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My live cast is on Tuesday evening, 7:15 p.m. Eastern Time. This week, we're having Dr. Carol Lieberman, the terrorist therapist, will be on with us.
3: All right, I love it, Mary. Have a glorious weekend. 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

0: Coming up, next hour, we're going to talk to Christian Toto, Hollywood in Toto. And the Apple TV has got a new series that I discovered. My kids are in town, so I'm back to binge-watching a little TV. I normally don't do that because, you know, I sit by myself at night in my living room with nobody else. And it's kind of weird to binge-watch television by yourself, you see. So, you know, there's that. It's called Widow's Bay, and it is on Apple TV. Oh, my God, it's so good. It's like Northern Exposure meets The Shining. Brilliant, brilliant, funny, and terrifying. There's at least one scare that will make you pee your pants. It's unbelievable. It is a brilliant show. I'm through 5 episodes of it. Wasn't as crazy about the flashback episode to the 1600s, but the first 4 episodes, phenomenal. The sea hag, oh my God. The scary clown, oh my God. The party, the cocktail party. Oh! It's like Rod Serling meets, I don't even know, Jerry Seinfeld. It's called Widow's Bay. I love it. I think it's absolutely excellent. Well cast, really well cast. And again, my kids told me, they're like, Dad, there's going to be times in this one episode, during that episode, there's going to be one time where you are scared witless. And that is what happened. But it's not a bad thing. I don't like the horror genre. I don't like gore. It's not gory. There's no gore. There's no, nothing like that. It's just classic Twilight Zone. I don't even know. Stephen King's Cat's Eye meets like Northern Exposure. It's just good. It's just good TV. And again, I would never discover this on my own because I sit by myself and watch television by myself, and I would never watch television like that. So anyway, we've got a whole bunch more coming up. An update on the judge in Atlanta who was having sex in her chambers. We've got some very funny audio for that. We've got some more Platner news, among other things. And again, Christian Toto, final hour of the Rob Carson Show on a Friday. Do not go anywhere.
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3: Breaking news at Town Hall. I'm Bob Agnew in Washington. Police following up on a shooting in West Texas today, and we get the latest developments from correspondent Willie Nelson.
4: At least one person is dead, and multiple others are hospitalized following a mass shooting in Midland, Texas. City officials say 11 people were shot during the attack. 9 victims remain hospitalized, with several undergoing surgery. Authorities say the suspected gunman is also dead. Willie Nelson, Washington.
3: Dangerous weather making its mark today through the Midwest as weekend approaches.
5: Aerial footage shows huge trees on top of crushed vehicles and window panes blown from tall buildings. At least 3 tornadoes ripped through communities near Chicago Thursday. Police warned residents to take cover in Maryville, Indiana, about 33 miles southeast of Chicago. When it was over, trees and power lines blocked streets. Homes were damaged, and the roof of part of a high school was ripped off. In Streeter, Illinois, local TV news shows a husband and wife trapped in the rubble of their home, being rescued by police. The mayor says they're just grateful there have been no reported deaths. I'm Donna Warner.
3: No doubt Democrats in Maine would like to move on from the issue of Graham Platner's tattoo, but the Nazi-linked symbol on the Senate candidate's chest continues to be front and center in the headlines.
6: We are now hearing from yet another ex-girlfriend of Platner. The Democrat candidate for Senator of Maine had a Nazi-linked tattoo, but claims publicly he didn't know what it meant. His ex-girlfriend says that's a lie and that Platner absolutely knew what the symbol was. She tells a reporter that she said to Platner, as a person who's a leftist, I immediately looked at him and asked him, is that a Totenkopf? And he told her that it was, but he decided to keep it as a reminder that the United States was the evil bad guy overseas.
3: That's correspondent Laura Winters reporting. Platner set to face incumbent Republican Senator Susan Collins in November. More from townhall.com.
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9: Good afternoon. It's 2:03. I'm Maggie Hunter with the latest headlines from the WCBM Maryland News Center. Fox 45 reports that a Baltimore man who previously worked in the city's Safe Streets Violence Intervention Program is facing drug and weapons charges after police say they found a loaded handgun and a substance believed to be cocaine during a traffic stop in West Baltimore. According to court records obtained by Fox 45 News, officers pulled over a vehicle around 6:15 on April 28th in the 400 block of West Mulberry Street. The car had a suspended registration. Baltimore police say Donald Smothers was riding in the passenger seat. Court records show neither Smothers nor the driver had a driver's license on them at the time. And police are seeking the public's help in locating two women in connection to Saturday's deadly triple shooting in Federal Hill. On June 6, around 2:50 a.m., officers were called to the 1000 block of South Hanover Street. Sports and the Fox 45 Weather Authority forecast next.
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9: The Orioles wrapped up their series with a win. 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
21: Your Fox 45 forecast, hot and steamy with temperatures in the upper 90s, feel like temperatures exceeding 100, plus a chance for scattered showers and thunderstorms. Once storms wrap up tonight, temperatures fall back into the upper 60s. From the Fox 45 Weather Authority, I'm meteorologist Amy Aronson for Talk Radio 680 WCBM.
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0: And by the grace of God, it is finally Friday, Friday, Friday, Friday. What a week it has been. It's hot. It's hot where I live, in the 90s and whatnot. Yesterday, went to Gettysburg with listeners. It was the first time that I'd been to the Gettysburg Visitor Center, and it's called a cyclorama. And it's this massive painting that was done. It took 11 months and dozens of people to do it, and it's absolutely stunning. It's a, and they made it into a 40-foot high circle around you, and it's a theater. And then at the base of it, they've done landscaping to make it look like the battlefield, like with wagon wheels and I don't know, fencing and all the things that you saw. So it looks like the landscape of Gettysburg, and then it becomes the painting, and then the painting. And I posted on Facebook yesterday at Rob Carson Show if you want to see it. I've been so bloody busy I haven't been able to post all the photos on Twitter and whatnot, but it was something else. And if you haven't been in a while, it was better than I could have ever imagined. The last time I was there was like 2006. So I had a kid and a toddler. I had a baby and a 6-year-old. So I don't think I was able to take it all in like I was, but yesterday I was, and yesterday we had a guy named Jim Miller who was a storyteller on the bus with us, and this guy was just brilliant. I'm trying to reach out to him today. And I'm not going to, I would refer to the opening monologue today in today's show if you want to hear about the defense of Little Round Top and how unbelievable the story is. Go to your usual podcast platforms, look up Rob Carson's show, listen to the opening monologue about this. And I'll just, in a quick recap, Union Colonel Joshua Lawrence Chamberlain told his men, fix bayonets. They had no ammunition. They had no bullets. And he said, we have to charge the Confederates. The Confederates had been waylaying them on Little Round Top. And it's this rocky hill with a kind of volcanic rock sticking out, you know, and whatnot. And so they fixed their bayonets knowing that they were going to die. They were going to die. There was no chance that they could make it down that hill to take out the Confederates with no ammunition. And so they prayed aloud. They shouted their prayers at God in heaven as they ran down that hill towards the Confederates. And they were so loud in their prayers, asking for God to accept them into his arms or to save them, one or the other, that they couldn't hear the commanding officers. All you could hear was them coming down that hill, praying out loud, and the Confederates retreated. The well-armed Confederates retreated. How does that happen unless it is a godly act? I'm going to get Jim Miller, if I can, to tell this story like he did to our group yesterday. Because it was this man, you should have seen him. Older gentleman, white beard, hat on, and he just talked nonstop for an hour and a half, like this constantly, this, and he'd close his eyes, and he had memorized the words of these soldiers as they shared them in their journals and when they were interviewed, and he channeled them. It was an extraordinary visit. Everybody on this bus were enraptured by this man, Jim Miller's words, and he would just close his eyes and disappear into the story. He talked about the war horse. There was this war horse that was shot 14 times, and this old horse survived, lived longer than General Lee, this horse. It was, oh my gosh, I wish I could relay it to you. Listen to the full monologue first hour of the show. It was something else. And by the way, I do believe we still have a few seats left for the big trip coming up in October 25th through the 9th with tours and travel. And I'm telling you, if you've been watching all the stories about the reflecting pool and all of this, you will know that this is the time to come to D.C. So go to travelwithrob.net, travelwithrob.net. I know you're being tempted by coming out here. I'm going to be going to the Reflecting Pool tomorrow morning. I think I'm going to do a quick Instagram broadcast from the Reflecting Pool. It's unofficial. It's not a sanctioned event. It's just me going down there. I want to see the dang thing. So come down. In the meantime, you know, we got to do something. We got to do Who Caught the Stupid Update.
2: Stupid.
0: So you know what elites say? You know what Democrats say? You know what the left always says? They say, make the rich pay their fair share. Make those who are well off pay more because it's fair. It's only fair. It's only fair. But not when it comes to their Washington Post subscription. Listen, who the hell reads the Washington Post? Who still reads the Washington Post? Did you know they built this bridge, the Woodrow Wilson Bridge. He was a piece of crap president. He was a socialist. And they built the bridge for him. And it's a drawbridge. Did you know that? They spent hundreds of million dollars on a drawbridge since I left D.C. and came back. And it's named after Woodrow Wilson. You know why they named it they made it into a drawbridge? Are you ready for this? Because the Washington Post is right up river, and they bring these barges with these big rolls of paper on them, and they won't fit under the bridge. So they made the dang thing a drawbridge for the Washington Post. At least that's the story that I heard, and it wouldn't surprise me. It wouldn't surprise me. If you want to argue with me or whatever, send me a note. But that's what I heard. The Washington Post faces a class action lawsuit filed in the D.C. Superior Court on Thursday after Legacy Paper's recent use of reader data to set subscription prices, a practice referred to as surveillance pricing. The proposed class of readers argue in the suit, the Washington Post turns its audience reading habits into a pricing profile based on demographics, their activities, and whatnot. And this would include socioeconomic status, because you're looking at all sorts of things like what you buy and whatnot. Surveillance pricing since at least December 2024, in which not a single subscriber was aware of the Post surveillance pricing or secret harvesting of subscriber data. The law does not allow this contact. State attorneys general across the country, along with the Federal Trade Commission, have begun investigating companies that engage in surveillance pricing using consumers' personal information instead of market forces to set individual prices. So basically what they were doing is they were finding upper-class people who made a little bit more money and charging them more, which, if I'm not mistaken, Zohrab Mandami is cool with. And so, I didn't say cool whip, I said cool with. They're completely different things. Cool Whip is a dessert topping that I used to eat right out of the freezer. I know, it isn't even food. And Hakeem Jeffries is also kind of a creation of toxic chemicals that you don't want to ingest. That said, he's cool with it. All the Democrats would be cool with this. If you have more money, you should give more. Bernie Sanders, he should be completely cool with this. So the Post had to disclose a surveillance policy in which New York required companies to set prices using algorithms, based on consumer personal data to do so. The class action includes several reactions from subscribers who were outraged by the revolution. They call it, listen to this, they call it price gouging essentially. Paying a penny for the Washington Post is price gouging. Paying for the Washington Post is price gouging. Who would want to buy that piece of crap? That said, outraged by the reaction, one customer comparing the scheme to a grocery store charging two customers different prices for a loaf of bread, with the only difference being their browsing habits. That sense of unfairness became even more powerful when customers compared notes on their pricing publicly. One frustrated user described seeing a renewal jump from $170 to $260. My God, you're spending $260 to read the Washington Post. You won't miss it if you've got that kind of money to spend that kind of money on something that stupid. Honestly, what are you complaining about? Canceled in response, then later clicked to an article and was shown a new subscription offer again, referencing the older, lower annual price. Another person immediately got asked, why was yours $170 originally? I managed to get it for $60. For $60. So they had this policy which allowed the company to gather subscriber information, analyze their cookies. I know. And browsing history and compile comprehensive profile of the users. But apparently, Democrats who read this paper, who think that, rich people should pay their fair share, have a real problem with rich people paying a little bit more for their newspaper.
2: Stupid. People. Just plain stupid.
4: Stupid is stupid, doesn't it?
2: Who got stupid?
0: And again, if you pay anything
3: for the Washington Post, you're too stupid to have a good
0: term. If you pay anything to get the Washington Post, you're bordering on stupid. Let's take a break and come back. This is the Rob Carson Show. Hey guys, it's Rob Carson with another great deal from Birch Gold. 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
4: This is Pastor David Lewis with today's Moment of Truth. Do you notice how upset everyone gets when someone uses what they call the N-word? And we all know what N-word we are talking about. The word is offensive, no doubt, and shouldn't be used. But the reason it's on the government's hit list has more to do with wokeness than it does with racism. What bothers me as a Christian is that a bigger fuss is made over the use of a pejorative than is made over taking the Lord's name in vain. No one raises their voice in opposition when people ask God to condemn someone to hell. After all, that's what damnation is, or when they use the name of Jesus in a cursing manner. We need to be aware of just who it is that we're offending. Jesus said, don't be afraid of those who can only kill your bodies but can't touch your souls. Fear God, who can destroy both the body and soul in hell. People need to get their priorities straight. Political correctness is not only destroying this country, it can destroy you too. 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This is Pastor David Lewis of the Cub Hill Bible Presbyterian Church.
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0: That's one of my favorites. Big Head Todd the Monsters doing Boom Boom Boom. There you go. John Lee Hooker song from way back. I'm kind of a music guy. Kind of a music guy, in case you didn't notice it. We have a phone call on the line. Alice from Catonsville, who happened to be on the Gettysburg trip yesterday. Alice, welcome to the Rob Carson Show. What's up today?
1: Oh, my gosh. Well, we've been really busy around here because I'm trying to move furniture and stuff. But yesterday was wonderful. I had to call, and I had to thank you so much for arranging that trip. It was more than touching. It was amazing, and it was heartfelt.
0: Yeah.
1: And I'm so grateful that I had the opportunity to go yesterday. It was amazing.
0: Alice, did you get a chance to see Jim Miller, the guy who was the tour guide, or were you on that bus?
1: I was actually on bus. The other bus.
0: You're on the other bus. But I tell you, I recall talking to you and your husband yesterday, and I looked over and I saw after the cyclorama and after the film that you, and there were several people who were in tears over this. I mean, literally, broke it up over something that happened 170 years ago.
1: It was hard.
0: And I'll tell you, in our 250th year of our birth, in a time that we have so much wealth of riches, it's embarrassing compared to what those men, and what I think was real yesterday. We're patriotic people celebrating the 250th year, but recognizing how ungodly hot it was yesterday, and thinking of the young men wearing wool, starving and going without water.
1: Time. I kept thinking about that, especially because I have five boys and I have two girls, and I cannot imagine how horrific it would be to have your sons out there on that battlefield doing that. And it was overwhelming. And as a mother, it just, you want to run out onto that battlefield and tell them to cut it out.
0: I know. It was, if you could have heard the Jim Miller conversation, there were some things he made so real. He talked about how there was this, they made like 160 field hospitals and they were amputating limbs for months. They were amputating limbs for months. And there was this hospital where there was a 9-foot pile of limbs that had been severed, and they had children, a young girl, 13, who became a nurse, effectively disposing of the limbs.
1: And they had to bury them.
0: We can't even imagine the horrors. And we have to be reminded of this, Alice, because you've got so many kids now who can order Uber Eats, and they be and whine about everything, and they've been through nothing.
1: So. Agreed. And I have to also give a shout out to Robin and Patricia, who came all the way from North Carolina. They were lovely. I was so happy to meet them. And there was Bob and Ray. I think they were in your bus too. And they were just so much. And Bob gave the most beautiful prayer.
0: At lunch.
1: Grace on the lunch. Yes.
0: It was such
1: a great experience, Robin. I have to thank you for doing it, hon. It was wonderful.
0: Alice, I appreciate you. Have a glorious day. Appreciate you. We're going to do more stuff like this. And again, we got that trip coming up in the fall, which is going to be amazing. It's going to be amazing. Yeah. There was a thing about the crowd yesterday. Everybody there is proud of America, and not enough with this nonsense, this ridiculous nonsense from the left. Hating on America during our 250th year, hating on America. It is, I'm just done with it. I'm done with it, to be quite honest. Done with it. If you don't want to come to the party, screw you. Seven Democrat states are not coming to what they're doing, all the states fair here. Seven Democrat-run states are not going to participate because Donald Trump is the president. Screw them! We didn't want you there anyway. All you do is make things foul. All you do is stink things up. Don't come. Don't come to the party. If you do not love your country enough to attend, regardless of who the president is, screw you. Honestly. Don't come. You would have made it suck. Sex, Lies, and Secrets. Federal Judge Tris go public. You heard about this? Judge Eleanor Russ, career and caseload under scrutiny. For years, Judge Eleanor Russ secretly was passed down from law clerk to law clerk. They whispered about the sultry jazz music that imitated from her chambers when an uniformed police officer, a man they called her visitor, disappeared into her private office. The clerks would sometimes hear the unmistakable sounds of sex from behind the door. They chalked it up as one of the burdens of working for Judge Ross, who routinely rubber stamped their draft orders and added little else before issuing them as rulings. She was going through the motions. Bow chicka bow. One day last year, a clerk finally had enough and reported her. The complaint led to a month-long judicial investigation that involved courthouse interviews and the seizure of a beige office couch cushion that was tested for bodily fluids. Oh, that's just nice. That is nice. Did you hear the audio last week? This is one of the clerks recording her outside the chambers last year. This is actually real. Yeah. She was nominated to the bench on 2014 by Barack Obama. The report from the Judicial Committee documented Judge Rush's year-long affair with a high-ranking police officer also concluded that she had improperly attended a campaign event for an unnamed district attorney. This was pretty much hell for the people who clerked in her office. Her office was the 17th floor of the federal courthouse with two couches, a meeting table, and windows that overlooked the Atlanta Falcons Stadium. Among the decor in her chambers was a picture of Justice Ruth Bader Ginsburg with a quote from Beyonce and Drake song. And the quote is, "All them fives need to listen when a 10 is talking." Apparently, the officer must have thought it was the clerks told the Times that their stomachs churned when they realized what was taking place, but coupled with their actions and also reprimanded something fundamentally painful to them, that a person with a role they revered, a person whose job it was to decide American laws, seemed not to care the way they cared. So basically, she's a filthy, rotten, awful person. They actually did an interview with the police officer. With the police officer, he was questioned about what happened.
2: You had sex with her every time you met, didn't you? Didn't you? Liar!
3: He's badgering the witness.
4: It's his witness.
2: You slammed her, you dumped her donuts, you gave her dog a sausage. You stuffed her like a Thanksgiving turkey.
4: All right, it's true, okay?
0: There you go. That's the actual audio of the police officer in closed-door testimony. Or it could be a Jim Carrey movie. That said, coming up on the other side of the break, we've got Christian Toto. I'm going to talk a little bit, obviously, about this the show that I'm kind of digging. But also, he's got some other news from Hollywood, including Jimmy Kimmel's cruel attack on Spencer Pratt explained, and Kimmel's Graham Platner joke proves Trump broke his brain. That, among other things, on the other side of the break, as we continue with one of our unusual suspects on Friday. Because you know what? Believe it or not, conservatives also like to watch movies and television. I know it's kind of weird. Normally, you just think we talk about politics and whatnot. Christian Toto, Hollywood and Toto, by the way. Make it a favorite on your browser. HollywoodandToto.com. Let's take a break and come back. This is the Rob Carson Show.

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2: SRN News, I'm Bob Agnew in Washington. A key U.S. government surveillance program is set to expire today. The surveillance tool known as FISA is seen as vital in preventing terrorist attacks and catching foreign spies. It's set to expire after congressional efforts to temporarily extend it failed in a bipartisan fashion. Critics say the program allows the government to aim its surveillance tools at American citizens without a warrant while it's investigating those foreign threats. That's something that raises Fourth Amendment concerns. The Fourth Amendment meant to protect people from unreasonable search and seizure by the government. Secretary of State Marco Rubio has signed a memorandum of understanding with the UFC to create a public-private partnership with the mixed martial arts company. That comes ahead of this weekend's cage fights on the White House South Lawn. A winning day on Wall Street. The Dow Jones Industrial Average right now at 367 points. This is SRN News.
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5: Your Fox 45 forecast, hot and steamy with temperatures in the upper 90s, feel-like temperatures over 100, and then there's scattered showers and thunderstorms, some of which could be strong to severe, with downpours, damaging winds, and hail all possible. Once the storms wrap up tonight, temperatures fall back into the upper 60s. A more comfortable day will follow for the start of the weekend on Saturday, with sunshine, highs in the upper 80s, but much less humid. From the Fox 45 Weather Authority, I'm meteorologist Amy Aronson for Talk Radio 680 WCBM.
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0: Chris and Rob Carson Show. One of our unusual suspects is, of course, Christian Toto. HollywoodInToto.com. You should make it a favor on your browser. You should listen to his podcast as well. YouTube, Hollywood and Toto. Christian Toto, how you doing on this Friday, man?
1: I'm great. How are you?
0: I'm good. You know, my daughter and my son are back with me and staying with me. My son this week, and then my daughter will be staying the rest of the summer. One of the things that I've enjoyed with them is binge-watching television, and we got back into it with this show on Apple TV called Widow's Bay. I had mentioned it to you. You haven't had a chance to check it out yet, but it is absolutely incredible. Remember Northern Exposure? Remember the TV show Northern Exposure?
1: Oh, yeah.
0: It's very funny. It's kind of dry, very wry, very, not laugh out loud, you know, like Seinfeld, but very smart, very funny. And you combine it with The Shining.
1: Oh my!
0: It is something else. My kids, Christian, told me that Dad, you're going to enjoy the show. That you're going to notice that there's a real sense of humor to it, and then once an episode, it's going to scare the hell out of you.
1: Ooh.
0: And it does that. Now, do you scary stuff? I'm not a scary stuff guy.
1: I love horror. It's my favorite genre. I love being scared. It's
0: really?
1: My jam, and it

0: But it's enough to scare the hell out of you. There, it almost is kind of like, you remember Twilight Zone? You remember the smartness of the Twilight Zone? They'd come up with these scenarios, whether it be wishing away a kid and, you know, kid wishing away people in the cornfield and the picture of the guy's head bouncing up and down like he's a jack in the box. I mean, oh my God! You know, that's what it kind of reminds me of. It's smart, and it combines these odd scenarios. It's an island, by the way, off of the East Coast, Widow's Bay, and people who are born there can never leave or they'll die, and the island is cursed. It's just so good.
1: You know, speaking of scares, brief scares, do you remember the movie Invasion of the Body Snatchers?
0: Oh, God,
1: yes. There's a microscopic scene where a dog and a person were fused together by the body snatcher pod. And it scared me silly as a kid. I still remember it.
0: Meanwhile, for people my age, it was The Wicked Witch of the West. And I'm on Haunted Your Nightmare. Now that's nothing, right? That's nothing. Before we get into the other things, I just saw that Barry Weiss is going to basically be CBS's news editor in chief. We saw what had happened with Scott Pelley, and I got to tell you, you want to talk about arrogance and hubris, that you would go to an editorial meeting, any boss's meeting, and dress down your new supervisor and expect not to have your butt kicked out, and then go to the New York Times and badmouth your employer. I mean, what? He's proven everything that we thought about him.
1: It's pretty remarkable. And the fact that he doesn't seem to be aware of how absurd sounds. He compared, listen, he's had a job for a very long time. I have sympathy for anyone who loses a job after a very long time, for sure. He compared that to a spouse being murdered. I mean, that is so beyond the pale. I can't believe he said it, but these people are so insulated, they don't realize who they sound like, why it's so embarrassing. But it is, listen, this is the kind of shtick that Jimmy Kimmel should be teeing off on nightly, but he doesn't, he ignores it.
0: You know, if what you say is true about media jobs, losing media jobs, and akin to having your wife murdered, I'd be one of the biggest serial killers in history. I mean, just unbelievable. Because, you know, and I've never, you know that scene in The Bridge Over the River Kwai when they blow the bridge up at the very end? That's what Scott Pelley did with the bridges between him and CBS News.
1: And listen, you don't do that. I've left jobs and I was under less than wonderful circumstances, but I didn't burn those bridges. I didn't take people to task. I could have. Maybe I should have. Maybe it was the right thing, the wrong thing. You just don't behave that way. It's just wildly irresponsible. And if you trash the boss like that, you will be fired in 99% of the jobs.
0: What also I found to be interesting is that if you watch 60 Minutes, you can tell how ungodly biased they are. I mean, they deceptively edited a Kamala Harris interview, and it cost the network $16 million. And yet Scott Pelley appears to be completely clueless as to his own personal biases. That, to me, is just unfathomable. I have friends like that here in Washington, D.C., who used to quote the Washington Post when they wanted to argue against my conservatism, and I would say, you're quoting the Washington Post and you expect me to think that's credible. He's taken that kind of unbiased or a very biased opinion and put it to the pedal to the metal, because he is truly biased.
1: He has a quote I heard him say, we're biased. Show me the metric that says that we're biased. Oh. Well, I've been reading polls over the last decade where each year there's a new poll saying it's even more biased than the last year. How could he miss that if I'm just a regular person and I'm not a vaunted CBS employee?
0: Well, this is what is causing their demise, and they don't see it. They are committing suicide themselves, and the same goes for Jimmy Kimmel. The same went for Stephen Colbert. They know they're biased, though. That's the difference between them and Scott Pelley. Scott Pelley hides behind this shield of vaunted First Amendment journalism when he is really kind of wiping his rear end with the Bill of Rights.
1: What's amazing is you can just fire up that old Google machine and say liberal media bias or media bias, and the thing's going to light up like a Christmas tree with all these polls and

0: these stories and all these things. He doesn't even want to do that, or is he just refusing to do that? I don't know which is worse.
1: Well, you know, I don't like to watch MSNBC. I know what I'm going to get on MSNBC. And so maybe it's kind of that vibe going that he doesn't want to know. He's plugging his ears. He's humming, la, la, la, la, la, la. I don't hear anything. But whatever it is, it's caused his demise. He's been invited by a couple of other unemployed people. I'm not sure who it was. Jim Acosta. Hey, come join us online with Joy Reid. And you know, I mean, really? That's where you're going to go from 60 minutes? it's laughable.
0: How the mighty have fallen.
1: Well, yeah, and exactly. And when you see people like Nick Shirley, 23-year-old guy, not a particularly well-spoken individual, but he's just delivering the truth. He's just delivering the truth. And Scott Pelley could not save himself. He is literally self-immolating and not even realizing he's on fire. We've got a couple other stories I want to hit on the other side of the break about Jimmy Kimmel that I'd like to talk with you. More with Hollywood and Toto's Christian Toto. Go to HollywoodandToto.com. Again, go to YouTube for the podcast. It's fascinating. Let's take a break and come back. This is The Rob Carson Show.
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0: Donald Trump's election.
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0: It's the gift that keeps on giving. 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
2: I watch 60 Minutes. I watch Nicole Wallace. I read the New York Times on Sunday. Not every day. I know what they're saying, though. But I do that. They don't do what I do. They don't watch Newsmax. None of them do. And as a result, they don't realize that they are completely out of touch with half of the country.
3: Yeah.
4: What was the feeling about that particular opening salvo to the team?
5: Uh-oh. She, I am told, said something to the effect of, why do you think
3: why
5: the country thinks you're biased? But she didn't offer any kind of a metric. You know, what's your metric? Why do you think so? Do you have a poll? Is there market research?
3: No, I don't know. About 30 years of every night you guys doing leftist-leaning stories you should be obvious about. That's the soundbite you were talking about, Christian Toto.
6: That's it. It's amazing. It's amazing. I mean, just the lack of curiosity. I mean, if he's really asking that question, gee, just ask a friend, ask a neighbor, go on Twitter for 5 seconds, do that Google search, and you'll get all the information you want. But he doesn't want it. He doesn't want to do that, apparently.
3: No, and I it is voluntary ignorance. That's what it is. It's voluntary ignorance or just absolute deny. I don't even know. It's delusional either way. Let's talk about other stuff. There's a lot of great stuff on Hollywood in Toto, including Jimmy Kimmel's cruel attack on Spencer Pratt explained, and Kimmel's Graham Plattner jokes prove Trump broke his brain. Let's start with Graham Plattner. Spencer Pratt.
6: Yeah, well, I mean, listen, it's one thing if he doesn't want Spencer Pratt to win. Okay, that's fine. You look at the ruin that is L.A. I don't know how you come up with that conclusion, but fine.
3: Yeah.
6: But he really, after it looked like Spencer Pratt was going to lose that race, and of course, a real comedian might say, gee, that polling that takes like 3 weeks to get done, you know, the counting the votes, you think that'd be suspicious, but he doesn't go there.
3: Yeah.
6: He just basically mocks Spencer Pratt. He says, well, you said you might leave the city if you lost. Well, we rented you a U-Haul, and bye-bye, Spencer Pratt.
3: Is now, that what he did?
6: That's exactly what he did.
3: Oh,
6: what happened to punching down? Remember you couldn't punch down? This guy just lost an election, and he lost his house. He lost all his belongings. And what Spencer Pratt said in response to Kimmel was, hey, thanks for the U-Haul, but I don't have any belongings because my house burned down.
3: Now, I mean, Spencer Pratt has just put out a new video, and he says he's not going anywhere.
6: Hmm.
3: And I'm going to share that very shortly on the show here. But that's what he's saying. He's not going anywhere. I think he's going to fight this. I'm, of course, not alleging any fraud, even though, Top Ramen over there was 20 points behind election night. I'm certainly not alleging any fraud, Christian Toto. That would be foolhardy without proof. But clearly, he's not really going to go anywhere. Kimmel's Graham Plattner joke proves Trump broke his brain. What's that all about?
6: So he finally brings up the fact that, hey, there's a candidate out there who's got a Nazi tattoo and has got about a bucket load of scandals behind him. And there could be more. Every day there's a new story about Plattner. And he said, you know, well, at this rate, he might actually end up running for the presidency under the Republican ticket. That was his joke.
3: Wow.
6: He turned a Democrat with all this baggage, which his fellow Democrats are rallying around, and said, well, he's so unhinged and so disturbed and so Nazi-esque, the GOP might make him president.
3: It's just unbelievable. That's just insane. You know, I've been talking about conservative comedy ascending because the left can't be taken seriously anymore. Right now, we are on the cusp of, we've lost what was the David Letterman program. I said that you had the Johnny Carson pass the baton to Jay Leno, you know, Jimmy Kimmel, or I should say, Stephen Colbert was passed the baton and beat Late Night to death with it. We're on the cusp of not only losing that show, but also next is going to be Kimmel. There's going to be two massive voids in what was Late Night. And trust me, I'm looking at that in Washington, D.C. We'll just leave it at that.
6: Yeah, it's just an amazing state of affairs. Listen, late night TV may just go away based on a culture, based on changing attitudes, maybe the way we consume content today. We just go on YouTube or other platforms to find those kind of, those gags.
3: Late, late night's not going anywhere. It's just not going to be late night anymore.
6: Yeah, I mean, those hours of the night will still continue, but we wouldn't have Colbert to haunt us, that's for sure.
3: Exactly. I did see Masters of the Universe, a review on there, you know, is a big thing. He-Man was really big, I think more so for millennials. I noticed that Denny's had, for some reason, a Masters of the Universe He-Man menu. That makes sense. Denny's, you know. I get the Skeletor pancakes, and what the hell, I don't even know. But apparently not that great a movie.
6: Yeah, you know, and the thing that's weird about it, you're spending all that money on a movie that appeals to basically Gen X, and that's fine. That's great. I'm Gen X. I appreciate that. But the kids today, I don't think they care about He-Man. I don't think it matters to them. The older generation didn't grow up with that, so they don't care either. So why would you spend all that money on a project where you've got a very limited audience? It just doesn't make sense.
3: Yeah. If they would have made it Soy Man, it would have been much better. All right, Christian Toto, where can everybody find your podcast and your glorious work?
6: Well, it's on YouTube. Just punch in HollywoodInToto.com or go to Spotify or iTunes.
3: If you don't start watching Widow's Bay, I'm going to be very disappointed in you. You've got to do Apple TV. I'm telling you, and I'm going to text you this weekend. Have you watched it? I'm going to text you at 2 a.m. if I have to. You get on that.
6: Hold me accountable.
3: All right, take care, bud. We appreciate you. Let's take a break and come back. This is the Rob Carson Show. Hey guys, it's Rob Carson with another great deal from Birch Gold. 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

0: Now that the campaign portion of my mission to save Los Angeles is coming to a close and I'm moving on to the next, more interesting phase, Listen, I spent a lot of time slaying everybody. I've ridiculed everyone on the roster. Yeah. And I just want to say from the bottom of my heart, I'd like to take the chance to apologize
1: to absolutely nobody.
0: You think you can get rid of me that easily? Ooh. I know a lot of dim-witted jerks thought I was in this for a grift, that I was going to roll up and leave town if I didn't get into City Hall.
2: It's just not fair.
0: Hey, morons, I didn't get in this for political power. I got in this to expose this corrupt machine, and nothing has changed. You enjoy your worthless meetings in City Hall.
3: Nifty, you have all this information. You're running for mayor. Show what you're really about, or get the fuck out of the race.
4: Oh, there we go. Spencer Pratt, ladies and gentlemen, doing a comeback, and he's not going anywhere. He's not going anywhere. That just came down the pike here. But, yeah, Spencer Pratt is not going anywhere. And we'll see where he takes it from here. But clearly, he's not going to go anywhere. And I actually hope that he's not going to go anywhere. Because I think he ran a great campaign. And I think that L.A. Is going straight into the pits of you-know-where, to be quite honest. And the only thing it's going to save it is somebody like Spencer Pratt. We still have the possibility of the election going on with California, with the governor. Not going to be as easy to, maybe the vote counting won't go the same way as it did in this one. But I guess we'll kind of see. Good luck, Spencer Pratt. And honestly, California needs and L.A. needs that. That's all there's to it. By the way, this weekend, my TV show is called Rob Carson's What in the World. It is on Newsmax. It is on twice during the weekends. It's also on Newsmax, too, by the way. But it's on this weekend, Saturday afternoon at 3 p.m. And then again, Sunday night at 8:30, following Dr. Michael Savage's show. This weekend show is absolutely outstanding. Oddly enough, I'm trying to get the actual what was on the show this week, because we got a lot of good stuff on the show this week. I don't have the rundown in front of me. But this afternoon and tomorrow are my days off. And Sunday is, and actually I'll start tomorrow. I start gathering clips for next weekend show. Sunday I gather, clips for next week's show. Monday I grab clips for next week's show and write the script. And then generally I tape Tuesday or Wednesday for next week's show. So it is a labor of love, and it takes a lot of work to do this, but I think you're really going to enjoy it. As always, I've said that conservative comedy is on the ascent because the left can't be taken seriously anymore. Clearly that's the case with Gutfeld's ascension. My show is a little show I've been doing for 6 years. 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He has told me that I am the funniest man on television. 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Do that. And then watch my social media this weekend, Rob Carson Show. Instagram tomorrow morning at 8 o'clock is when I'm planning on going to the reflecting pool and going live. And just showing you the reflecting pool, and if there are people walking by, I'll interview them. But all social media at Rob Carson Show, if you would. God bless you. America is founded. Donald Trump, our soldiers in Iran, as they're kicking their butt. And until Monday, do not catch the stupid. I'll see you then.
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7: News this hour at Town Hall. I'm Bob Agnew in Washington. With the United States of Iran moving towards signing a new agreement to end the current war, one Republican on Capitol Hill is saying he wants to see the fine print before any deal is finalized. On the Salem News program this week on Capitol Hill with Tony Perkins, U.S. Senator Lindsey Graham of South Carolina is concerned that initial reports say the agreement would allow so-called civilian enrichment of uranium to continue.
8: If there's any enrichment program allowed in the Trump deal, if they can enrich anywhere for any reason, that's a bad deal in my view. They will cheat after Trump leaves. So there's a lot of details to be fleshed out. But Israel's concerned, and quite frankly, I am too. I hope for a good deal. I pray for a good deal. But if it's not a good deal, I will say so.
7: Senator Graham's full interview will be heard when This Week on Capitol Hill is broadcast beginning at 10 a.m. Eastern Time tomorrow on the Salem News Channel. More on the likely end of the war from White House correspondent Willie Nelson.
1: President Trump is discussing why he believes Iran is now more willing to reach an agreement.
2: They got hit very hard recently, as you know. And I don't like to have to do things that way, but I felt it was necessary. It's a great deal for the United States and for the Middle East, and I think ultimately great for Iran because they'll be able to build up their country and their country.
1: Willie Nelson, the White House.
7: A major spectacle on the White House lawn this weekend is taking shape.
9: A temporary arena called The Claw is expected to seat about 4,000 people for the 7 UFC fights being staged Sunday on the White House lawn to celebrate the 80th birthday of President Donald Trump and the 250th anniversary of the signing of the Declaration of Independence.
7: And that is Donna Warder reporting on Wall Street, a booming session so far. The Dow Jones Industrial Average up 374 points at this hour, the NASDAQ up about 59. More from townhall.com.
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11: Good afternoon. It's 3:03. I'm Maggie Hunter with the latest headlines from the WCBM Maryland News Center. Police responded to a report of a shooting in Southeast Baltimore on Thursday night. Officers found a crime scene in the 100 block of North Curley Street. Crime lab technicians searched for evidence leading toward East Fairmount Avenue. And Fox 45 News reports that Maryland state government is hemorrhaging taxpayer money, with recent audits uncovering more than $1.2 billion in questionable spending, improper payments, and financial irregularities. That figure, detailed across multiple state agencies, has ignited a debate in the state capitol over a systemic inability to fix longstanding financial failures. As the same problems appear in audit report after audit report, lawmakers and taxpayer advocates are now demanding to know whether the state is capable of doing more than just identifying the problems. I'm Maggie Hunter, 680 WCBM News.
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13: 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On 95 northbound, traffic is slow from 216 to 100. BW Parkway northbound, stop and go between 198 and 175. On the southbound side of the BW, it's jammed up between 175 to 198. And 97 southbound in Millersville, traffic is slow between Crane Highway and Generals Highway. 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
14: Here are Fox 45 forecast. Hot and steamy with temperatures in the upper 90s. Feeling temperatures exceeding 100, plus a chance for scattered showers and thunderstorms. One storm wrap up tonight, temperatures fall back into the upper 60s. From the Fox 45 Weather Authority, I'm meteorologist Amy Aronson for Talk Radio 680 WCBM.
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0: The culture of open racism is alive and is pervasive in ways that we haven't seen maybe as outwardly since the Jim Crow era.
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6: All right, thank you, Scott Shannon. Thanks to all of you for being with us. Happy Friday. 800-941-SEAN, our number if you want to be a part of this extravaganza. A lot of news happening, a lot of chatter happening. I'm a Trust But Verify Reagan guy, and I have gone deep in the weeds and spoken to every single solitary person I can talk to that knows, including the president. I will add that part of it, but he's not saying anything to me privately that he is not saying publicly. There is a real possibility that there's a deal, and there's a real possibility that there may not be a deal. And it's really, this is going to end up in the hands of the Iranians. What this has now evolved into is we watch the president striking Iran, you know, hard twice this week. And then the Iranians apparently, and this is confirmed, even initialed the deal in spite of what their public proclamation is. And I know that from five separate sources that would know. And, so, you know, we'll see what happens. It doesn't matter. They're radical Islamic fascists, and we know how we all feel about them. We know what it's a trust but verify situation. There's just a lot of stuff out there that's being said that is not true. And I think ultimately, you know, when the American people get to see it, there could be this could be done as early as Sunday. In other words, an agreement signed. There'll be more, you know, specific negotiations, but the terms will have been agreed to, is my understanding. Now, Iran has agreed to what is being called a performance-based deal with the U.S. that would require concessions on Iran's part before receiving any sanctions relief. What is sanctions relief? That is not one penny of U.S. taxpayer dollars, not one. It means that as they do what they say in writing they will do, that it's a benchmark. Oh, okay, you hire a contractor. You pay the contractor for phase one. He gets the plans done. You pay for that. You bring the contractor back. They begin demolition. Finish the demolition, they get paid for that. It's their money that we have been holding, that they desperately need to have. Apparently, the financial situation that we've been describing is accurate. It is real. Inflation, you know, 500% at this point. Their entire economy has been decimated. More than half the working adult population out of work. You have the value of their currency now is next to nothing. So they're just in dire straits. Yes, is there a bit of a holdover? Are there loyalists that still remain? Are there factions within Iran that complicate all of this? Yes. But what the president's strategy now is very, very clear, and he showed it this week, and he'll go back to it today if he has to. And that's the best part, is if you play games, my new negotiating tactic is to hurt you until you eventually cry uncle. And, you know, it's clever. There's nothing they can do. They don't really have a means of fighting back effectively. It doesn't mean they don't have some options, some tools for themselves. But just to be clear what is being said, White House correcting the record, Iran has agreed to this performance-based deal. Any monies would be their monies based on what they do and following up on what they agreed to do. As part of the deal, the nuclear material, they are giving up the right to be a nuclear armed country in perpetuity That has been confirmed to me as well. Their nuclear material will be destroyed. It will be or dismantled and rendered useless. Their entire nuclear program. There are three sites where we know they have the 60% enriched uranium. There is a fourth site where we know they have been building out a new facility. That would have to be part of it as well. And this way they're not going to be able to build out a new facility. Look, at the end of the day, I'm not going to come on these airwaves and then tell everybody. I mean, I know you've got this faction of people that, you know, never agreed with this assessment, but I don't know why they wouldn't agree. Mideast envoy Steve Witkoff was very, very clear. The Iranians were clear that they've got the 60% enriched uranium. Less than 12 days, they'll have nuclear grade enriched uranium if they have the means to do it. And the president, you know, in terms of everybody I talk to, and my job is to tell everyone in this audience the truth as I know it, learn it, hear it, is that, you know, this is a clear and present danger. To use the phrase that everybody used to me is the president had no choice. Anyway, so that would be destroyed. And the Strait of Hormuz would remain open. There is a southern lane open. I mean, how did the president get 100 million barrels of oil out there? And he revealed that this week. Nobody even knew about it. Anyway, so officials saying the strait would be reopened. Iran would agree to stop funding terrorists. They don't get to charge tolls. And in a statement on X, the vice president, J.D. Vance, said the Iranians are not receiving any cash. No funds are being released for simply signing a deal or attending a meeting. The deal is structured to ensure that the U.S.'s allies' concerns are prioritized and that the Islamic Republic of Iran meets its obligations. Now, if you're asking if I'm a betting man, I'm not a big better. All right. Are you a big better, Linda? You don't bet at all.
7: I like to bet sometimes.
6: Yeah, like my son is great at fantasy football. That's as far as he goes with all that stuff. You know, that's fun stuff to do with his friends and, you know, have picks and giggles.
7: Yeah, simple stuff. Yeah.
6: So if I'm a betting man, there's probably going to be hiccups. There's my anticipation. However, you know, I'm going to hope for the best. I know this, and this is where I said a long time ago on the show, I am not going to argue with stupid people. You know, for those that would tell you that Islamo-fascism or radical Islamists are not an existential threat to the U.S. and the world, I have nothing to discuss with those people because they are ignorant. They don't know what they're talking about. It's the 25th anniversary year of 9/11. Convert or die is real. These terror regimes are real. Anyway, so I'll give you ABC's take on it, because the president warning Iran, get your act together, after Iranian officials tried to contradict what the president said yesterday, which is kind of standard operating procedure for them. Meanwhile, again, as I confirmed, they have an initial signature from the Iranians and their top negotiator. So the terms that Iran then leaked out, as the president pointed out, to the fake news networks has nothing to do with the terms. And I've had multiple people go over these terms with me today in detail. That's why I'm sharing it with you. This is my job to let you know what's going on. And he also called the, you know, there was last night, there was a report just as I was getting off TV, that they might have launched a couple of drones and going after commercial ships in the Straits. You know, the president is not wrong in his characterization. These are crazy people. The Iranians are nuts. And they do have, you know, they do have competing interests. They have loyalists, hardliners, and then the people that understand that they're next on the death target list if, in fact, they don't get it done. But so in spite of whatever denial they may be given, their state-run news agency is nothing but Pravda propaganda. And I can confirm one other thing. Every Arab nation in the region is saying they either do this or obliterate them. That is being said to the president. So it's, and you know, what will take the president to get to, you know, zero second hour and get to that point? I don't know. You know, it's, you know, as he said, they better get their act together. And I think now the moment of truth is here. I think peaceful negotiations, that period is done. And now it's going to be negotiation through force and the use of military force. And I think that's where it's headed. Now, Israel has obviously competing interests in they have their own security concerns and interests. You know, he's saying the same thing the president's saying. Iran will not have a nuclear weapon as long as I am prime minister. He is right to say that. And Israel, you know, thinking, if you think of all the history of Israel and all the hell they've been through, I gotta be honest, they've gotta be trust to verify. What do we learn in this process? We learned the Iranians lie. The Iranians cheat. We learned the Iranians were way more, they were underestimated by world bodies. These, I can't stand these, you know, globalist organizations, the UN, the IAEA, et cetera, that, you know, make claims that are never really true. That part is always frustrating to me. And so anyway, we are where we are. And do I expect hiccups? Yes, I do. Lindsey Graham said, I'm glad to hear from the president that the Iranian media reports about the so-called deal are fake. That the deal described by Iran would be awful. And President Trump and our military deserve a lot of credit. We have some really smart, wise, good people in our government that know. If you want to know somebody that has moral clarity on this issue and understands the people, the radicalized Islamofascists, go to the Secretary of State, Marco Rubio. Every single country in the world is going to benefit if this gets pulled off. Let me put it that way. Starting with the USA, they underestimate their capabilities. They underestimate where their nuclear capabilities are. They underestimate their ballistic missile range. You know, what do we learn in this conflict, Epic Fury, that they have ballistic missile ranges that could hit France and London and, I mean, Paris. They can hit any, they can now hit Western Europe. And the range capacity is not going down. It's only going to go up. And even last night, the president was shooting down Iranian targets one after another, and he's just not stopping. So, you know, we'll see. I think we'll learn a lot this weekend. We'll learn if there's a predicate for a deal. We'll learn if they're halfway serious about it. And my hope for the region, every country would benefit. The world would benefit. The U.S. would be the biggest beneficiary. The words, you know, death to Israel, death to America, they're not, they are uttered purposefully. Now, do some of these people still believe this stuff? Of course they do. Do they want to try and hold on to power? Of course they want to hold on to power. Are they going to be able to do it without an active military? That's going to be up to the Iranian people, but the president was clear about that up front from the very beginning. His number one goal is they can never have a nuclear weapon. You know, Trump is saying, you know, the day before yesterday, you know what? I'm not going to abandon Kargil. Maybe we will take it over. And my sources told me they reached out to him and said, please don't do that. Please. Now, I think that he's now found their Achilles heel in that sense. Now, the Iranian foreign minister says a peace deal that's just breaking with the U.S. has never been closer. I'm giving you their words. I'm not giving you my words. My job is to report and get as much intelligence as I can, you know, pass on back to you. But hopeful. I mean, Linda, but we are dealing with crazy people. And, you know, I don't understand those people that don't understand crazy. They're crazier than the crazy people.
7: They're just as crazy as the crazy people. It's sick.
6: Yeah. I mean, how does Europe not see this as an existential threat? How is it possible?
7: I think the people of Europe see it as an existential threat. I think the leaders of Europe are so in the tank for anything anti-Trump. They've got TDS just as bad as all the lunatics here.
6: It is really remarkable. I think when this is all said and done, mark my words, I've been saying it for a while, there's going to be a re-examination, reconfiguration of NATO and future alliances. every Middle Eastern country will be happy. Every country in the region will be happy. I even think probably deep down China and Russia will be happy. Europe will be happy. They'll be safer. The continental United States will not be within range, and they won't have nuclear weapons to hit our country. Now, will Trump ever get credit for all the lives that we'll never be able to calculate he saved? No. But for those people that were willing to roll the dice for their children and grandchildren, you're the people I don't understand. Where's your common sense and logic? What part of Reagan saying freedom is but one generation away from extinction are you missing? All right, listen, America does not stand for 250 years as a beacon of hope without the brave men, women willing to put their lives on the line to defend it. 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
6: 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Heroes like Fire Lieutenant Michael Wells. Now inspired by the heroism of firefighters on 9/11, Michael felt a calling to pursue his dream of serving his community as a firefighter. 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But sadly, he lost his battle with occupational cancer. 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The letter T, the number 2, the letter T.org. Hey, here's the hard truth. Numbers do not lie. They might make you uncomfortable, but they don't lie. We've tracked the price of the S&P 500, gold and silver, over the last 5 years. Now, between January 2022, May 2026, and the peaks and valleys, the results are staggering. Now, the S&P is up a whopping 45%. 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

0: right, we're going to take a break. We'll come right back. 800-941-SHAWN is our number if you want to be a part of the program. I brought in a pile of stuff for Linda because I know it's going to make her nuts today.
1: And that sounds ominous. I don't know if I'm on board with that. That sounds very ominous for a Friday.
0: Female high school wrestler files lawsuit claiming she was
1: Yes, this story assaulted. Is infuriating.
0: The daughter of the American Revolution plans to vote on the definition of the word women. Did you see Stephen A. last night? Anyway, we'll get to that. 800-941-SHAWN this Friday as we continue.
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3: With SRN News, I'm Bob Agnew in Washington. Elon Musk has become the world's first ever trillionaire as investors snatched up IPO shares of his SpaceX rocket company today. Musk says SpaceX went public because it needs money to fund the company's ambitions of putting satellites and data centers in space and eventually establishing a colony of people on Mars. One victim was killed along with a gunman, at least nine others injured after a shooting today in Midland, Texas. A key U.S. government surveillance program set to expire today. The surveillance tool known as FISA is seen as vital in preventing terrorist attacks and catching foreign spies, but it was set to expire after congressional efforts to temporarily extend it failed in a bipartisan manner. Critics say the program allows the government all to spy on American citizens. On Wall Street at this hour, the Dow is up 367 points. This is SRN News.
4: 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On the inner loop of the Beltway in Arbutus, it's slow from 95 to Wilkins Avenue. In Pikesville, on the inner loop of the Beltway, you'll find it jammed up between Park Heights Avenue and the JFX. On the outer loop of the Beltway in Towson, traffic is slow from York Road to the JFX. And on the outer loop of the Beltway in Pikesville, traffic is stop and go between 795 and Security Boulevard. 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
5: Your Fox 45 forecast. Hot and steamy with temperatures in the upper 90s. Feel like temperatures over 100. And then there's scattered showers and thunderstorms, some of which could be strong to severe, with downpours, damaging winds, and hail all possible. Once the storms wrap up tonight, temperatures fall back into the upper 60s. A more comfortable day will follow for the start of the weekend on Saturday, with sunshine, highs in the upper 80s, but much less humid. From the Fox 45 Weather Authority, I'm meteorologist Amy Aronson for Talk Radio 680 WCBM.
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0: 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Sean Hannity and the breaking news you might have missed today. It's Sean's Insider Information. 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
1: All right, 25 till the top of the hour, 800-941-SEAN, our number if you want to be a part of the program. All right, from America's Revolutionary War to Israel's fight for survival, both nations facing moments that really test their courage, their commitment to freedom and democracy and the values that we value and cherish so dear, shared values, Judeo-Christian values. Thank God, because of the sacrifice of so many, freedom has endured. I want to remind you what Reagan said. He said this in 1985. He said, in our talks, he was talking about Israel and standing with Israel. In our talks, we paid special attention to two issues, our commitment to Israel's security and well-being, and our shared desire to move forward toward a just and lasting peace between Israel and all of its Arab neighbors. Now, a strong and secure Israel is a shared interest. Now, as we celebrate here in America the 250th anniversary, our friends at the IFCJ, International Fellowship of Christians and Jews, is now reflecting on this friendship between the U.S. and Israel, two democracies built on faith and liberty and hope. And you see what Israel's living through. They've been hit with, you know, densely populated areas, hit with cluster bombs, etc. You know, one of the things I will say, what President Reagan was saying, what President Trump has said, is that a lasting peace can take over the region. The person that has spoken the most about that, the two people,

0: wonderful people. They're, you know, food, water, medicine, housing, clothing. They have mobile medical centers for the elderly. They're on the ground every day, and they're champions for the people that need it in this time of trouble. Linda, did you see Stephen A last night on Hannity? First of all, let me backtrack. We love Stephen A. I had no idea he was this superstitious. Did you know he was superstitious?
1: I did not. I was actually very surprised. I really thought that he was more like, you know, the Knicks are great. They're awesome. It doesn't really matter who's around them. And not for nothing when he was like, oh yeah, you know, Trump being there brought the negative vibes. I'm like, bro, we have people ripping things out of the street on the sidewalk. Why don't you talk about your Knicks fans if you want to talk about a bad vibe? Give me a break.
0: And then he said, well, and he shut down all the watch parties. Well, they shut down all the watch parties on Wednesday too. And I don't know what's wrong with Knicks fans. I get that they're excited, but if they lose, they go nuts. If they win, they go nuts.
1: Yeah, he had to shut down the dang watch parties because of the fact that they went bananas on the street. And so, you know, Mamdani's grand plan of an equity watch didn't work out so great, so they had to shut it down.
0: So, you know, I've been a sports fan my whole life. You know, I've been obsessed with sports. I mean, I'd get up as a paper boy, read the sports section first every day. I know all about the Knicks, followed them growing up, followed the Mets, followed the Yankees. You know, I did it all. And so I hit him with, you know, the championship lineup of Walt Clyde Frazier and Earl the Pearl Monroe and Willis Reed and Dave DeBuscher and Bill Bradley, Wingo off the bench. You just Googled that. You know what becomes the headline out of that whole interview where I'm challenging the craziness? Because he's against Trump derangement syndrome. It's not him. But the idea that Donald Trump, a lifelong Knick fan who had courtside seats forever, that was often a fixture on the floor of Madison Square Garden, wanted to come and see the Knicks for the first shot at winning the championship in 50 years should not be surprising. And then to say that if the Knicks lose, this is before that game that they lost, they're up 3-1 in the series. You know, that if they lose, it's Trump's fault. They lost. Blame Trump. Then he gets into this. He first denied it. Then I said, you said it. If they lose the series now, whether Trump goes to another game or not, I don't think he will, that he's going to blame Trump for the Knicks losing the series.
1: It's crazy. How many other people were there? How many other people were there that never ever have gone to games? How many other people were there buying nosebleed seats for $4,000 or whatever it is?
0: Well, we're going to give Taylor Swift credit for the best comeback in NBA history in a game?
1: I give Taylor Swift credit for nothing.
0: Why are you hating on her? I like Taylor
1: Swift. I can't stand her. I know you like her. I just can't. I got nothing nice to say, so I'm not going to say anything.
0: Well, you just don't like her politics.
1: I don't like when people who do things for a living, like play an instrument. You play an instrument and you sing and you're very good at that. So go do that. Stop doing things like you and your stupid boyfriend going out and telling people political things and medical things and encouraging them to shut up. Go play
0: but
1: your
0: you know
1: football.
0: What? I'm
1: go
0: not gonna
1: play
0: tell,
1: your music.
0: Well, we live in America. You're allowed to have an opinion. And let me tell you something. If the news media, legacy news media, if Hollywood, if pop stars had any impact on our electoral process, Donald Trump would not be president today. So
1: 100%, but they also went out with the vaccines and they were like, go get this vax, go get that vax. Shut up. Are you a doctor? Are you Dr. Taylor Swift? No, you're not. Go sing your song and be quiet.
0: There's a bigger question is why people would seek their counsel or advice or be influenced by the idea that you're going to take the shot.
1: But
0: I think I was the most responsible when it came to that.
1: I would agree. I'm not a doctor.
0: Should I make you mad now or later? You want to get mad
1: now?
0: Well,
1: I'm already mad. We started talking about Taylor Swift, so I got angry. But I do think you should let the audience hear
0: something. By the way, she and Travis Kelce are going to rent out Madison Square Garden and get married there.
1: Gross.
0: Why?
1: That's just gross. Just stop.
0: Why is that gross? Why?
1: Really? Madison Square Garden? Really? Just stop.
0: How about it's their day, and why don't we just let them have and wish them well?
1: What do you think happens to Madison Square Garden? What do you think happens to the area around Madison Square Garden? What do you think happens to all the road closures?
0: We're a celebrity obsessed society. What can I tell you?
1: This is true. I can't argue that.
0: There you go. All right. Let's see on a scale of 1 to 10 how pissed off we can get.

0: Oh, God.
1: So, Washington Times, female high school wrestler says she was sexually assaulted on the map. I'm sorry, on the mat by a biological male, has now filed a Title IX lawsuit against Washington state officials, taking the case to court after prosecutors declined to charge the transgender athlete. Lawsuit challenging the state's transgender athlete policy accused the Washington Interscholastic Activities Association and the Washington Office of Superintendent of Public Instruction and the school district of acting with deliberate indifference to a known risk of sexual assault. Anyway, this student, 15 years old, frantically signaled to her mother that as she was grappling, when you wrestle, you grapple, that means you get on the ground, you grab and, you know, here, there, and everywhere. It's just part of the sport. And wrestling is a tough sport, by the way. You got to be strong. And anyway, was frantically signaling her mother as this match was going on, mouthing the message that her opponent's fingers were in her private parts. She stopped trying to win the match, wanted it to be over. The complaint said the male's right hand groped her, again, forcefully in the pelvic region between her legs and towards the front of her pelvis. Anyway, the mom was in the gym with the daughter, and she could not protect her because the district's written policy prohibits notifying parents or anyone else when their daughters will be matched against male athletes. I think that's just unfair. I mean,
0: Not only is it unfair, but it is criminal. It is criminal.
1: I think it's horrible.
0: It is sexual assault. To be digitally penetrated means your fingers, which they also call digits, it means it actually went inside of her. And not only did it go inside of her, but he was hurting her so badly with his fingers that it went through her uniform. So this poor kid is mouthing to her mother, laying on her back, can't get this boy off of her, because whether you like it or not, you want to be called Susie or Sam. Biologically, you're Sam. So Sam is holding down this poor kid and digitally penetrating her, which is sexual assault. And anybody who wants to say anything different is 100% wrong and is neglecting their duty protecting children. The idea that you have to protect a boy over a girl, I can't even imagine.
1: How about give informed consent? In other words, look, I don't like this whole idea. And this is where, you know, six gender Tellerico has got bigger problems too. And Mr. God is non-binary and a welcome mat at the border and a vegan campaign in Texas, which is insane, and every other nutty position that he has. Now he's trying to make the case that he is more manly than Ted Cruz and I think Greg Abbott. It's insane. But give people a choice. Now, I personally believe Title IX was designed to protect women and sports and provide women, female athletes, the same opportunities that male athletes were getting as it relates to going to college, which I think is a noble thing to do. I do believe in women's athletics. My daughter was an athlete. And I just think that at the very least, you've got to inform these kids and then let them make up their own mind. They knew this ahead of time. There's a responsibility. Not informing people is where I think the greatest fault is, because this girl would have said no. She would not have fought that match. Well, not fight, but she would not have wrestled in that match.
0: I have a better
1: issue
0: idea.
1: Too.
0: Oh, okay.
1: What's your idea?
0: I think it's a great idea, and I've been saying it for a while, and I don't see how anybody could push back on it. I think that we should have a trans league. You guys do your own thing, and everybody can wrestle.
1: You're stealing my idea. I said this forever.
0: Oh, I'm sorry. Well, then I agree with you. Great idea. Let's do that. You guys can have at it. Do all the things you want. Everybody can pretend they're something that they're not. Enjoy. Have a nice life. Stay away from my kids.
1: You're here on the show every day. Do you not listen to the words I say? Unbelievable.
0: You're right. I'm wrong. I stole your idea. It's so wrong. I apologize.
1: The Daughters of the American Revolution currently now allow men who identify as women to join, but the group will vote on a resolution to reverse this policy and formally now define women. Members of the Daughters of the American Revolution will take a historic vote to define the word women. When I started 35, 6, 7 years ago on radio. I promise you, these are not topics of discussion I thought I'd have. I'll keep going. Congress now, they have a ban on tax dollars flowing to Planned Parenthood, and that ban is about to lapse, and Josh Hawley, and Fox Digital got a copy of this, is demanding Planned Parenthood be put under the microscope for nearly $1.5 billion in Medicare, Medicaid funding that he alleges are flowing to organizations that promote transgender treatment on minors. Now, we've spent an awful lot of time this week saying that this is not your conventional midterm year, election year. We spent an awful lot of time describing Republicans are up 279,000 new registered voters over Democrats since November of 24, and they're up in 27 of 28 swing districts. You know, the Cook Report is now saying advantage Republican to keep the House and Senate. And now they've doubled down on Plattner, El Sayed. They've doubled down on Tallarico, six-gender. They've doubled down on Pocahontas, Grandpa Bernie, Mom Donnie, the Squad, AOC, etc. And nobody will take them on. All right, ready for another one? We did hit this week briefly. Okay, New York City, New York. That's how Linda says. No, I grew up in Philly, but I talk like a New Yorker.
0: I actually talk like I'm from both, if we're being honest.
1: Now, Bruce Blakeman is the Nassau County chief executive. He's a great guy, and he's running for governor, and I hope he wins. I think he'd be a great governor in New York. Anyway, it's the most populated township. It's Hempstead, New York. It's where I went to high school, Hempstead Township. Democrats, now, there's an emergency resolution there, and a law passed by the state legislature that would replace the term mother with the term gestating parent and father with non-gestating parent. And it would change paternity to parentage.
0: Stop it. I tell you what, they can all go on
1: their own
0: island.
1: Oh, you want me to stop now?
0: This is ridiculous. Let them take Ketanji Jackson Brown, too, because she doesn't know what a woman is either. They're all nuts. This is, honestly,
1: today's I'm going to tell you what today is. Today's jujitsu day.
0: Today's make Linda mad day.
1: Well, what do you try to do before every show that I do? What do you always try to do?
0: It's true. I do.
1: You try to aggravate. You do a better show when you're pissed off.
0: I do a good job of it, though. You got to give me kudos there.
1: You can be annoying as hell. I will not. I will concede the point. You're good at it. All right, listen, looking for the perfect Father's Day gift. Father's Day is upon us. If a major storm, national emergency, were to hit tonight, could your dad reach your family instantly? I can reach my family. Most people assume, oh, well, cell towers don't go down. They do. Power goes down. That happens. We see it all the time. And this is where the industrial strength technology of rapid radios is the ultimate Father's Day gift. Now, as kids, we all enjoyed walkie-talkies. They're fun. You go in one room, your friends go in another room, you talk to each other. It's cool. No, this is different. This is industrial strength. 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And that means you can talk to grandma who lives in California if you're in Florida or in New York. 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
3: 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Coming out of the city on 395, stop and go between Conway Street and 95. On 95, get into the Fort McHenry Tunnel, slow from the Beltway to the Fort McHenry. At the Harbor Tunnel, 895 northbound is crawling between the VW Parkway and the tunnel. And eastbound Route 50, that's crawling between Aris T. Allen Boulevard and the Bay Bridge. 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

0: We'll check in with Congressman Brian Stile of the 1st District of Wisconsin, chairman of the Committee on House Administration Subcommittee. So they had these hearings this week on Act Blue, and we didn't get answers that we should have gotten and transparency we should have gotten. No, they refused to answer questions. I wonder why. We'll get to that. Your call's coming up, 800-941-SHAWN this Friday.
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3: Breaking news at Town Hall. I'm Bob Agnew in Washington. Elon Musk has become the world's first ever trillionaire as investors snatched up IPO shares of his SpaceX rocket company. He says the real goal is to make life multiplanetary.
4: We want to be able to take anyone who wants to go to the moon, anyone who wants to go to Mars, or anywhere in the solar system, and maybe beyond the solar system at some point. We want to be able to take you there. Not just a few astronauts. I mean, you.
3: Musk says SpaceX is going public because it needs the extra cash to fund its ambitions of putting satellites and data centers in space and eventually establishing a colony of people living on Mars. One victim is dead, 10 others injured after a gunman opened fire today in Midland, Texas. Mayor Lori Blum.
5: I would really ask Midlanders to pray for the families of those who've been impacted, for the victims themselves, for the family of the one who is a confirmed deceased victim.
3: Police say the suspect later died in a shootout with police. A key U.S. government surveillance program set to expire today. The surveillance tool known as FISA is seen as vital in preventing terrorist attacks and catching foreign spies is set to expire. Critics say it also allows spying on American citizens. Vandalism turning up on the National Mall ahead of the upcoming 250 celebration set for the 4th of July. Here's correspondent Laura Winters.
6: U.S. Park Police investigating the matter as the numbers 8647 spotted carved into the green grass on the National Mall. Samples of the brown grass have been taken to determine what was used to discolor it. 8647 is considered a threat to President Trump, the 47th president, and 86 is a common phrase used to call for the elimination or killing of a person. James Comey, the former FBI director, had posted on his social media seashells on a beach in the formation of the numbers 8647. Laura Winters reporting.
3: More on these stories at townhall.com.
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8: Good afternoon. It's 4:03. I'm Maggie Hunter with the latest headlines from the WCBM Maryland News Center, brought to you by Vinny Steele. Fox 45 reports that parents dropping off their children at Commodore John Rogers Elementary Middle School were met with a startling scene just after 7 a.m. Thursday when ICE officers took a man into custody and detained a woman on school property, according to school officials. And a double shooting ended in murder, and now a juvenile is wanted for the crime. Amare Kerbeam, 17, is wanted on several charges, including first-degree murder, second-degree murder, first-degree assault, and weapons violations. And with Election Day just over a week away, Baltimore City Sheriff Sam Cogan is facing renewed scrutiny after the Baltimore City Police Union's president urged members to vote him out. The Baltimore City Fraternal Order of Police Lodge No. 3 posted a message Wednesday on X from Union President Mike Mancuso calling for members to vote Sheriff Kogan out. I'm Maggie Hunter, 680 WCBM News.
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10: 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Southbound 97 in Millersville jammed up from Crane Highway to Generals Highway. Route 50 eastbound, boy, that's very slow, from Aris T. Allen Boulevard all the way to the Bay Bridge. On the westbound side of 70, traffic is stop and go from the Beltway to Columbia Pike. And 32 eastbound is slow from the BW Parkway to 198. 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
11: Here are Fox 45 forecasts. Hot and steamy with temperatures in the upper 90s. Feel like temperatures exceeding 100, plus a chance for scattered showers and thunderstorms. Once storms wrap up tonight, temperatures fall back into the upper 60s. From the Fox 45 Weather Authority, I'm meteorologist Amy Aronson for Talk Radio 680 WCBM.
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0: the culture of open racism is alive and is pervasive in ways that we haven't seen maybe as outwardly since the Jim Crow era.
1: I just want to make this clear. There's nothing out there that's actually concerning.
2: He should get off the ballot. 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
6: All right, thanks, Scott Shannon. 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So something happened this week. I'm going to play you a cut of it, but there is a group, Act Blue. We've talked about them before. They were called before Congress for hearings on alleged foreign donations. I'm reading from The Hill. Act Blue CEO Regina Wallace Jones Wednesday went in, refused to answer questions during her testimony before the House Administration Committee regarding allegations of the organization funneling foreign campaign donations to Democratic candidates in federal elections, and she was constantly invoking her Fifth Amendment right. Now, Wallace Jones vowed to not to answer any questions during the hearing in an earlier op-ed published in the Washington Post, and she held firm to her pledge on Wednesday, refusing to answer a single question and invoking the Fifth. Obviously, you're allowed to do it. As a matter of fact, if I was a lawyer and you want to avoid the possibility of a criminal referral for not cooperating with Congress, you're allowed to invoke the Fifth. That is your right. That is your constitutional right. So I'm not taking that away from her. Why don't they want to answer? Act Blue CEO, other Democrats, you know, they're claiming the probe into these foreign campaign donations are an attempt at political retribution, and that lawmakers, you know, are trying to investigate contributions, you know, from other sources, et cetera, et cetera. Anyway, so in a second, we're going to be joined by Congressman Brian Stile, who at the time put up on X, the CEO refuses to answer any of my questions. Did she mislead Congress about illegal foreign donations flowing through Act Blue? I don't care if she answers questions or not. I'd like to get the answer to it. Let me play Regina Wallace Jones repeatedly pleading the Fifth.
7: Your letter claimed that passport information is required from donors providing an address outside the United States. In November 2023, when you wrote that letter, did every Act Blue donation that provided an address outside the United States require passport information?
8: On the advice of counsel, I respectfully decline to answer the question pursuant to my Fifth Amendment rights under the Constitution.
7: Okay. Your letter also claimed that Act Blue would contact a donor to request passport information if the contribution appeared to be from a foreign address. And you told this committee that the contribution would be refunded if Act Blue was unable to make contact with the donor. Is that correct?
8: On the advice of counsel, I respectfully decline to answer the question pursuant to my Fifth Amendment rights under the Constitution.
7: Well, we have reason to believe that your letter in 2023 was not correct, because according to the New York Times, donations that were made through third-party apps like PayPal or Venmo, that passport information was not always required. So what's true? The 2023 letter you sent me or the New York Times article?
8: On the advice of counsel, I respectfully decline to answer the question pursuant to my Fifth Amendment rights under the Constitution.
6: All right, joining us now is Congressman Brian Stile. He's with the First District of Wisconsin, chairman of the Committee on House Administration Subcommittee on Digital Assets. Well, I mean, that was frustrating. She won't even tell you her name, but with all that said, What are you really investigating, and how bulletproof do you believe that this evidence is? Is it incontrovertible?
9: Sean, thanks for having me on. I think what we have seen is Act Blue continue to display a profound disrespect for the principle that only Americans should be deciding American elections. This investigation began because of my concern that foreign funds were entering U.S. elections through Act Blue. Ms. Wallace-Jones, she could have had a chance. She could have set the record straight, in particular refuting the New York Times reporting that she lied and misled Congress in 2023. She refused to do that. She cited her Fifth Amendment right 22 times. But the allegations remain, and the evidence is building on this, that she misled the committee, that they failed to fully comply with subpoenas. We know they had a mass exodus of staff as we dug into them in 2024. And in particular, the concern here is that their lax fraud standards at Act Blue, in fact, they reduced their fraud standards in the lead up to 2024, that allowed foreign funds to flow into U.S. Democratic candidates across the country in the 2024 election. Highly concerning. And at the end, we have to get answers to this.
6: No, I totally agree with you. What do you think? Do you really, in your heart of hearts, put this organization out of your mind for a second? Do you believe that foreign countries are funneling millions, maybe billions, into our campaigns in this country?
9: We do know factually that foreign persons have made contributions illegally into U.S. campaigns. We've shown that. We've documented it. We know that at Act Blue, there's multiple events where actors attempted to funnel funds illegally into campaigns, nine of those with a foreign nexus. We know foreign nationals have moved funds into 501c organizations that they claim are issue advocacy, but are really political operations. We've documented all that. Then the question is, what is the scale that this is occurring under? Is it a one-off or is it a systematic problem? That's where the investigation began. What are the fraud prevention standards that we know Act Blue is attempting to prevent any of these foreign donations from occurring because they're illegal? And what we have shown is Act Blue has had weak fraud prevention standards, so much so that they reduced the standard going into the 2024 election. And then going back to the beginning of the investigation where I asked very clearly of Act Blue, what do they do if the address, again, the address is outside the United States? So an individual with a foreign address is attempting to make a donation. They laid out what they do. It is only recently that we discovered that that was not true. They weren't vetting all donations being made from a foreign address where the individual is known to live outside the United States to confirm that that person truly was a United States citizen. Of course, the only person that can donate to campaigns is a U.S. person. And so we know the problem is there. We're trying to understand the scale of the problem. And now we know that Act Blue actively worked, according to the New York Times, to mislead Congress. That alone is a crime. And that is why we're working so hard, as I chair the Committee on House Administration, along with my colleagues Jim Jordan and James Comer, to actually uncover exactly the scale of the rot that is occurring at Act Blue.
6: Wow. Pretty spectacular. You know, we don't need foreign countries influencing our elections. You know, I had an opportunity after radio yesterday to speak to a group of people. And the issue of anti-Semitism came up. And we see the rise of anti-Semitism worldwide. We see it in the halls of Congress where you work. We see it, you know, pretty much everywhere, college campuses, the punditry class, and you see a lot of it online. One thing I have confirmed with my sources is that our top geopolitical foes are absolutely spending hundreds of millions of dollars to advance this anti-Semitic narrative online, specifically targeting the most vulnerable young people, places like Instagram and TikTok and other social media platforms. Is that true? Has that been your experience?
9: There is without a doubt that foreign countries and individuals that don't share our values from outside the United States are trying to persuade American citizens on their political beliefs, and they've become quite effective on that. You raise it exactly right as you identify anti-Semitism, but you also see it in a push towards egregious socialist policies. And so this broader focus that I've had as the chair of the Committee on House Administration that oversees federal election law in the House is a real need to crack down on foreign funds from entering the U.S. political system. I think we have a real challenge, and as social media has spread as a major source of news for the next generation, that we have a real firm understanding on exactly where the funding is coming from that's driving forward these radical advertisements that we see time and time again.
6: Well, I appreciate the work you're doing. If there's any update or any evidence that you can present, my radio show, my TV show is available to you anytime you want it, because I think this is critical that we not have outside influences in our elections. And I really do appreciate the work you're doing and Congressman Loudermilk is doing and others.
9: Thanks so much for having me on, Sean.
6: All right. Congressman Brian Stile, thank you, from Wisconsin. 800-941-SEAN is our number if you want to be a part of the program. Bill is in my free state of Florida. Bill, hey, how are you? Glad you called.
10: Hey, thanks for taking the call. Yesterday you were speaking about Shish and your neighbor or your friend not being able to collect or take a certain size, and that's just to perpetuate the species. The mating size is a certain size. The juveniles, if you take them out of the breeding population, the species will die, and then there'll be no fish for anybody to fish for.
6: Well, let me explain. So, okay. My friend Keith is a fisherman.
10: Yep.
6: And he lives, where I lived in Long Island was next to a body of water. It's called Oyster Bay. Okay. And they've been known for oysters. They also have a lot of clams in there, and it's great fishing ground. You can catch bluefish. You can catch striped bass. You can catch, you know, I used to like to go out there with a rod and reel and just, you know, catch snappers and just have kicks and giggles. I've never been a big fisherman, but it's kind of cool to do, grab a beer, have a good time, right? Every once in a while, relaxing. But he is a passionate fisherman. Now, if he wants to keep, he catches like four or five stripers every morning he goes out, and he tries to go out every day. You can only, a keeper is defined as 28 to 31 inches.
10: Yeah.
6: It's a 3-inch margin. You know, right now he's catching striped bass anywhere from 28 to 41 inches. And it's really unbelievable that he can't keep the fish that he catches. And I say this in light of the president having our friends from Deadliest Catch in the Oval Office yesterday and opening up waters that have been closed under Biden to fishermen. This is how they make their living. Now, I understand conservation needs and concerns. You can overfish. I think there are other ways to deal with that. But I think just like climate alarmism, I think they always go too far and they never think of hardworking men and women. When I watch Deadliest Catch, which is, if you've watched that series for years, like I have, you know that many of these guys that go in the Bering Sea in the worst conditions, many of these guys on this fleet of boats that they follow have died because that job is so freaking dangerous. Mike Rose chronicled all of this. We've had him on air talking about it. And my heart, whenever I hear that, I literally get sick to my stomach because I think these guys are heroes. There's something to me to the fact that Jesus picked 12 apostles and they were fishermen. But they work so hard, and you kind of live through the emotional highs and lows that they have to go through. You know, they think they're going to catch a lot of crab. They don't catch any. They don't think they're going to catch any, and they catch a ton. And they have to meet quotas and the pressure that they're out there. And they're out there for weeks and weeks and weeks in the freezing cold and the worst conditions and 50, 60-foot swells. I don't know. I mean, 3 inches, really? Does it make that? You can't expand out a little bit? He can catch 5, 6, 7 a day and not even get one keeper. Don't you think there's something wrong with that?
10: That's the slot. That's just what they've been determined. It is by science they've determined that. And of course, sometimes science is wrong, but without the
6: You mean like the science of COVID?
10: No.
6: Or the science of climate alarmism, which they're now telling us they were all wrong about? You know, there's plenty of fish in that, you know, bay that he fishes in. Plenty. I don't know. I just, can the government get out of our life? You know, we'll take proper, you know who, I had a friend of mine was a clammer years ago. And when he'd go out every morning, dig for clams for hours and hours, and he made a good living actually doing it. And among the clams that he would be able to dig up, he'd also dig up, you know, the seeds for new clams. And he always planted them in a specific area, so he'd go back a few years later and dig up and like hit a gold mine. I don't know. I mean, the people that are most preservation centered tend to be the people that make their living doing it. But I don't know. What do I know? I hear what you're saying, Bill. Anyway, I find government so just intrusive in our life. Listen, it's a dangerous world. Everyone needs a safety security strategy. Now, in some instances, there's only one option that's going to do, and that is the lethal option. God forbid somebody wants to kill you and your family. You have one choice only. The last year we have statistics for from the FBI's 2022, that is less than 0.01% of all altercations that require a lethal response. Now, we all have security plans. This is non-lethal, but it's so impactful. It's legal in all 50 states. You don't need a permit. You don't need a background check. 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

0: quick break. 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
2: With SRN News, I'm Bob Agnew in Washington. Elon Musk has become the world's first ever trillionaire as investors snatched up IPO shares of SpaceX. He says the goal is to put satellites into orbit and eventually establish a colony of people on Mars, all big projects to take big money. A key U.S. government surveillance program set to expire today. The surveillance tool known as FISA is seen as vital in preventing terrorist attacks and catching foreign spies. It's set to expire, though, after a congressional efforts to temporarily extend it came up short in a bipartisan fashion. Critics in both parties concerned the program allows the government to aim its surveillance capacity at American citizens without a warrant while it investigates foreign suspects, a violation of the Fourth Amendment, they say. On Wall Street at the closing bell, the Dow Jones Industrial Average was up 353 points. The NASDAQ today gained 79. This is SRN News.
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6: 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Inner Loop of the Beltway in Arbutus, slow from 95 to security. Also, Inner Loop of the Beltway in Ruxton, stop and go from Greenspring Avenue to the JFX. Now into Towson, the Inner Loop is slow from Charles Street to Perrin Parkway. On the Outer Loop of the Beltway in Lutherville, stop and go from Providence Road to Greenspring Avenue. And on the Outer Loop of the Beltway in Arbutus, you'll find it slow between 95 and the BW Parkway. 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
7: Your Fox 45 forecast, hot and steamy with temperatures in the upper 90s, feel-like temperatures over 100, and then there's scattered showers and thunderstorms, some of which could be strong to severe, with downpours, damaging winds, and hail all possible. Once the storms wrap up tonight, temperatures fall back into the upper 60s. A more comfortable day will follow for the start of the weekend on Saturday with sunshine, highs in the upper 80s, but much less humid. From the Fox 45 Weather Authority, I'm meteorologist Amy Aronson for Talk Radio 680 WCBM.
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0: All right, 25 now till the top of the hour this Friday, 800-941-SEAN, our number. You want to be a part of the program. Look, we're all reading and studying and thinking about health, wellness, fitness, nutrition, longevity, at least most of us. I hope you are. If you're not, I hope you will. But the reality is, I mean, you just get conflicting information everywhere. It gets frustrating, actually. And for most of us, we're trying to make the best decision. We're making a lot of guesses. For example, what are the right foods for you to eat? What are the best vitamins to take, the supplements to take? Maybe you're overweight. Maybe you're considering GLP-1. Talk to your doctor. I don't give medical advice. Whatever. You want to make good decisions for you. And here's a simple truth, an obvious truth. Every single person's body is different. The science is different. And why is it if you eat certain foods, you get fatigue or bloating? Or brain fog. Why does food react like that in your body? 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

0: America and give us the money?
1: Well, we're the number one producer and net exporter in the world right now. How cool is that? And you can thank one person for that, and that's Donald J. Trump.
0: Right.
1: And, you know, when I was vetting the president, when he was thinking about running for office, and we had deep conversations long into the night, I remember many about energy, oil, energy dominance, all of this. And, you know, we, you know, it was funny because at that time, you know, we were friendly, and then he was thinking about running for president. And we started having conversations. I said, I'll never support you if you're not a conservative. I just won't. And that got his attention. And then as these conversations went on, I began to listen to a guy that thought out of the box. And one of the big issues that we did talk about was the economy. Another one was national security, defense, and energy, all of it. We talked about everything. There wasn't anything that I can't remember we talked about. And I came out for him. I think I was the most prominent conservative voice on the airways that came out first. I might not have been first, but you know what I mean. One of the first. And I took a lot of heat from other conservative talk show hosts and personalities. That went on for like 3 or 4 years of my life. How could I do this? I'm not a real conservative, et cetera, et cetera. Now they've all, they're a bunch of Johnny-come-latelys. You know, or in and out. I like Trump. I hate Trump. I'm in, you know, they can't make up their minds on anything. But that was a big part of it. Now, can the president take over Karg Island and take over Iran? Yeah. But that's not part of his doctrine. That's never been a stated part of the mission. I don't want him to do that myself. I think that you have 94 million Iranians that he's had to factor into his decision making before he blows up their entire infrastructure and economy, that it can't be repaired for a decade or more. And hopefully I see what he's doing now. He gave them a period of grace to get their act together. They didn't do it. And now he's negotiating with bombs. And so far it seems to be effective. And hopefully, you know, we'll get to this memorandum of understanding and a deal. And with, by the way, there's going to be anywhere, any place, anytime inspections, I was told. So, you know, hopefully we'll get it all done. They're not getting one American dollar, and they only get paid based on the actions they take and the benchmarks they meet.
0: Thank you. Thank you for answering that question for me. Really.
1: You're very welcome. All right, my friend. Angel, you have a great weekend, all right? Have a good time with your family. Let's go to Texas. God bless Texas this Friday. Mike, you're on the Sean Hannity Show.
2: Howdy, Sean, and I appreciate you taking my call on this Friday, and the greetings from the Lone Star State. I've got something kind of quick, and if you could weigh in, I'd appreciate it. In all of President Trump's plans to celebrate the nation's 250th anniversary, the 4th of July, I think I have yet one more that maybe he's thought about, maybe he hasn't. 100 years ago, when we celebrated the sesquicentennial year, the 150th anniversary, the Liberty Bell was rung by the mayor of Philadelphia's wife. And she used a golden hammer to tap the bell at midnight on the eve of 1926. And she tapped it again at midnight at the end of 1926. Now, we've already passed that, so I was thinking maybe the 4th of July, that would be an excellent opportunity for maybe the First Lady to use a golden hammer and celebrate the 200.
1: I love the idea. There's a lot of cool stuff planned. I'll probably start making announcements next week about some of our travel plans, because we're kind of going deep into, you know, America's 250th, and some really fun stuff, cool stuff that we're going to announce. So, you know, I hear what you're saying.
2: Yeah, well,
1: I like the idea.
2: I thank you. I appreciate that. I just figure since they did it 100 years ago to bring in the 150th, why can't we do it again on the 250th? I appreciate you.
1: I love the idea.
2: So I know you got the president's ear, and hopefully you'll let him know about it.
1: I'll be glad to. I think it's a great idea, and, you know, I have a great relationship, too, with the First Lady. I get along great with her. I wish people knew the Trumps the way I did. I wish people knew Melania the way I do. I wish people knew Donald Trump the way I do. You know, you get to see glimpses of him, but I'm just telling you, in real life, he is, number one, he's generous to a fault, to the point where, you know, I think people take advantage of him. Number two, he's one

0: the funniest people with a wicked sense of humor that you'll ever meet in your life. There's also, I've never met somebody that has a passion for what he does every second of every day like him. He does not stop. I've talked to this guy every hour, on the hour, around the 24-hour day, at some point, multiple times. And the fact that he knows I'm usually up, if he's up, well, Linda knows I'm up, because she'll wake up in the morning, and then all of a sudden, there'll be 1,500, you know, story ideas that I sent her.
1: I usually see that during the night, just so you know. I don't just wait till the morning.
0: Well, why don't you write me and say I'm up too?
1: Because I'm not really up. I'm up because someone's texting me. So I don't want to further encourage the behavior, but I'm letting you know I do see it at 3:30 in the morning.
0: You just never know with me. It might be 10 o'clock at night after the TV show. It might be 3 or 4 in the morning. Might be 6 in the morning. Might be 9 in the morning. Might be after my workout. It never stops. If it's Saturday, Sunday, I don't stop. Have I ever stopped? Is there a day I take off? I don't think so.
1: No, never, ever.
0: No, I think that's a good thing. I'm committed to my job.
1: Listen, it keeps you healthy. I always remember, you know, my grandma saying that to me. She's like, I'm going to work till I drop, because if I'm not working, I am going to drop. And I always thought it was funny, because it's probably very true, especially for people that like to work.
0: It's kind of weird, because I have had a few friends retire. Older than me, but they've retired. And before the retirement, they're just describing this idyllic situation. I'm going to go fishing. I'm going to play golf. I'm going to travel. I'm going to go to great restaurants. I'm going to do all the things I've ever wanted to do. Inevitably, 3 months in, with very few exceptions, there are a couple. They all hate where they are and what they're doing, and they want to get back to work.
1: Yeah, because you need purpose. Like, here's my thing. If you want to retire and you want to take that time, I think that's great. However, you still have to have a purpose. So you need a project. You need to do something with a nonprofit. You need to volunteer at the church. You need to teach some classes, do tutoring, you know, whatever your passion is. Yes, you have to have a reason to get up every day. It's important.
0: Well, I know people that don't do anything when they get up every day. And you know what I see in every case? They start to disintegrate. Their minds 100%. Are dulled. I know people that will like sit in a pool all freaking day.
1: No, that's weird.
0: Now, could you ever, first of all, I haven't been in a pool since my kids are little. I love to look at water. I love that have a pool. Mm-hmm. But you know what? Everybody uses the pool but me. And I love watching them having a good time in the pool. But I have no interest in going in that stupid pool. I don't know. Am I wrong to think that? I'm just me.
1: I don't think so. I think there's a few different classes of people. There are people who will do just enough. There are people who don't do not enough. And there are people who are always trying to do more, give more, and be the best of who they are. And then there's people who complain about it all the time, which is also very annoying. But I think people who retire and don't have a goal and don't have a plan, it's just, you're 100% right. They just fade away.
0: It's sad. I mean, if the worst thing
1: that's why you argue with Stephen A. Smith, because you like it. It keeps you humble. It keeps you hungry.
0: You know, we mentioned it earlier, and I was going to play it, and I forgot. I'll be honest.
1: Oh, man, we should play it.
0: All right, let's play Stephen A. from last night. This was funny. I never thought he was this superstitious. And we love Stephen A., but let's play it.
2: I take no offense with the president coming after me the way that he did. People go after him every day. I certainly went after him. He has every right to come back and clap back at me. I'm a big boy. I can take it. He ain't phasing me one bit. But this man was raised in Queens, New York. Lifelong Knicks fan, knows about the suffering that spans 53 years. And when you are a true sports fan, you know every little thing could disrupt the momentum. You have watch parties outside, thousands of people. You have rabid fans inside, people throughout the state, gardens in Central Park, Bryant Park, and throughout the state of New York are on fire. The momentum is there. Incredibly intimidating. And what does this guy do? He shows up. They got to get rid of the watch party. He disrupts the momentum and the fervor. And that is why I blamed him for the loss to game 3. I said
3: but
2: it.
3: Then you
2: I
3: followed
2: meant it
3: up.
2: Not
3: and you
2: because,
3: said if they lose,
2: because he's a New York Knicks
3: up.
2: Fan. He's a New York Knicks
3: you,
2: fan.
3: I didn't know you were so superstitious.
2: But here's the deal. I'm not moving traffic. I ain't got Secret Service and I got to cancel. I have watch parties canceled. Right. And I'm not affecting the audience like that.
3: He was not Trump.
2: The president. That's what he did.
0: Oh, man. He cracked me up. I was dying. All right, quick break, right back. We'll get to more of your calls coming up. 800-941-SHAWN if you want to be a part of the program. 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Oh, a good friend, Charlie Daniels Jr. will join us. They're going to honor his father for America's 250th. We'll tell you about that, where it is, how you can go. It seems really special. And, you know, we'll start talking about some of the things we'll be doing as well. And your calls coming up straight ahead this Friday, 800-941-SHAWN.
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6: 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Starting with the tunnels, 895 northbound, bumper to bumper from the BW Parkway to the Harbor Tunnel. At the Fort McHenry Tunnel, very slow from the Beltway to the Fort McHenry Tunnel. Now on to 97, southbound in Millersville, jammed up between Crane Highway and Generals Highway. And if you're headed down the ocean, eastbound Route 50, it's a parking lot, very slow from Aristide Allen Boulevard to the Bay Bridge. 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

0: back to our busy phones, toll-free this Friday, 800-941-SHAWN is our number. Ginny is up next. I'm not sure where Ginny's from. Where are you from, Ginny?
1: Central New York.
0: Ginny from New York. We have a little over a minute. It's all yours. Happy Friday.
1: Happy Friday to you, Sean. I'll be quick and as succinct as possible. You know, this thing with the nuclear arms and people are, you know, well, we don't know we have them and all the nonsense. Do you remember Duck and Cover?
0: I do.
1: Old enough to remember that?
0: In schools where kids would get under their desk, they'd duck, they'd cover.
1: And they scared the crap out of us, didn't they, with that? They showed us.
0: They did.
1: You know, what a nuclear weapon did and how it vaporized things. And so people our age have a real understanding of what nuclear war means. I don't think this younger generation does.
0: You know, look, every generation will face their own challenges and difficulties. I get it. What I've tried to instill in my children is an understanding of past generations, about my parents, my grandparents. My kids see how hard their dad works. I've never been closer to my kids, thank God, because I love them with all my heart and soul. And watching them become the people that I think they were born to be is the greatest satisfaction a parent can have in life. And you know what? They will have their challenges. Everybody does. Whether you grow up rich, poor, doesn't matter. Everybody, God will bring everybody to their knees at points in life. I call it the dark night of the soul. Right flows the river of God. And those moments could actually be the most helpful in your life. Ginny, I've got to run. It's Friday. I hope you have a great, great weekend with your family, okay? Hey, born on America's darkest day, 9/11/01, the Tunnel to Towers Foundation has been helping American heroes ever since. That means heroes like FDNY firefighter Robert E. Welsh III. Now, Robert served as a police officer before his appointment to the fire department in 2001, just weeks after the 9/11 attacks. Now, he was on the front lines of 9/11 recovery efforts. Robert also dedicated nearly two decades of his life protecting his country, his community. He coached youth sports. He shared a love and a passion with his wife, Jennifer, for their three children. Sadly, tragically, Robert lost his courageous battle with a 9/11-related cancer, and he left behind his beloved family. Now, this is the 25th anniversary year of 9/11. The good work they've been doing with your help is unprecedented. And we continue to see the toll that that day is still taking on heroes and their families. Now, the Tunnel to Towers Foundation, they honored Robert because of your generosity by paying the Welsh's family mortgage. There are so many more families to help, and you can donate land, you can donate a car, you can have one big donation, you can get on their program, $11 a month, you know, forego two Starbucks a month. Anyway, go to their website, the letter T, number two, letter T, dot org, letter T, number two, letter T, dot org, Tunnel to Towers Foundation.
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0: Hey, before the burgers hit the grill, fireworks, they light up the sky, take a few minutes to remember that Independence Day. 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
7: Breaking news at Town Hall. I'm Bob Agnew in Washington. Elon Musk has become the world's first ever trillionaire as investors snatched up IPO shares of his SpaceX rocket company. He says the real goal is to make life multiplanetary.
8: We want to be able to take anyone who wants to go to the moon, anyone who wants to go to Mars, or anywhere in the solar system, and maybe beyond the solar system at some point. We want to be able to take you there. Not just a few astronauts. I mean, you.
7: Musk says SpaceX is going public because it needs the extra cash to fund its ambitions of putting satellites and data centers in space and eventually establishing a colony of people living on Mars. One victim is dead, 10 others injured after a gunman opened fire today in Midland, Texas. Mayor Lori Blum.
9: I would really ask Midlanders to pray for the families of those who've been impacted, for the victims themselves, for the family of the one who is a confirmed deceased victim.
7: Police say the suspect later died in a shootout with police. A key U.S. government surveillance program set to expire today. The surveillance tool known as FISA is seen as vital in preventing terrorist attacks and catching foreign spies. Is set to expire. Critics say it also allows spying on American citizens. Vandalism turning up on the National Mall ahead of the upcoming 250 celebration set for the 4th of July. Here's correspondent Laura Winters.
10: U.S. Park Police investigating the matter as the numbers 8647 spotted carved into the green grass on the National Mall. Samples of the brown grass have been taken to determine what was used to discolor it. 8647 is considered a threat to President Trump, the 47th president, and 86 is a common phrase used to call for the elimination or killing of a person. James Comey, the former FBI director, had posted on his social media seashells on a beach in the formation of the numbers 8647. Laura Winters reporting.
7: More on these stories at townhall.com.
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12: Good afternoon. It's 503. I'm Maggie Hunter with the latest headlines from the WCBM Maryland News Center. Fox 45 reports that a Baltimore man who previously worked in the city's Safe Streets Violence Intervention Program is facing drug and weapons charges after police say they found a loaded handgun and a substance believed to be cocaine during a traffic stop in West Baltimore. According to court records obtained by Fox 45 News, officers pulled over a vehicle around 6:15 p.m. on April 28th in the 400 block of West Mulberry Street. The car had a suspended registration. Baltimore police say Donald Smothers was riding in the passenger seat. Court records show neither Smothers nor the driver had a driver's license on them at the time. And less than 1 week after appearing on Maryland's Most Wanted, a Montgomery County couple wanted for the murder of one woman's mother has been captured. Vanessa John Guerrero Henderson, 29, and Samantha Rabel, 36. I'm Maggie Hunter, 680 WCBM News.
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15: 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Lanes are blocked for a crash between 24 and 543. Traffic is crawling from Mountain Road. On the Harrisburg Expressway, southbound slow from Fedonia Road to the Beltway. On the BW Parkway, northbound in Hanover, stop and go between Arundel Mills Boulevard and 100. And southbound BW Parkway, there's a crash after 198. Traffic is jammed from 175. 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
16: Here are Fox 45 forecasts. Hot and steamy with temperatures in the upper 90s, feeling temperatures exceeding 100, plus a chance for scattered showers and thunderstorms. Once storms wrap up tonight, temperatures fall back into the upper 60s. From the Fox 45 Weather Authority, I'm meteorologist Amy Aronson for Talk Radio 680. WCBM.
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0: The culture of open racism is alive and is pervasive in ways that we haven't seen maybe as outwardly since the Jim Crow era.
1: I just want to make this clear. 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
2: 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In Jersey, we'd throw him off the ballot or bury him under the Meadowlands.
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6: All right, news roundup and information overload hour this Friday. Toll free, it's 800-941-SEAN if you want to be a part of the program. I've not made a lot of announcements yet about plans that I have for America's 250th. Fairly exhaustive, fairly extensive, really cool stuff, places we're going to be. And, you know, I just think that this is a moment I hope, you know, patriotic Americans just stop and reflect and celebrate the great blessings of liberty and freedom and, you know, freedom to celebrate, fun and, you know, and just ponder what a great gift that God gave us. I think it's the greatest country God gave man. Throughout the course of my life and career, I've had so many great, amazing experiences. Maybe nothing tops the Freedom Concert series that we had done summer after summer after summer. And, you know, all these great performers, but, you know, more often than not, our good friend Charlie Daniels, was a part of it. And I don't think there's anything funnier than me getting on stage as often as I did and singing and wrecking the song "The Devil Went Down to Georgia," but trying my level best and making Charlie laugh his head off on stage. It's been 6 years since we lost Charlie, and in his heart, in his soul, he bled red, white, and blue. This was who he is. These are the songs that he wrote. That's the passion he talked about on stage, off air, on air. Doesn't matter. It was who he is. It defined him. And even up to his last days, I mean, this guy was doing 100-plus concerts a year and just traveling the country. And I can't tell you how many hours I'd spend with him and his beautiful bride on his bus, and his son is going to join us in a second. But anyway, there's a hologram of Charlie Daniels that is set to perform at a 250th celebration on July 4th. This one is going to take place at Fort Campbell in Kentucky, where Charlie Daniels' likeness will recreate, you know, hits like "The Devil Went Down to Georgia," you know, patriotic in America, you know, for attendees, members of the 101st Airborne Division. And they're billing this one as the Legend of Charlie Daniels, a tribute concert. And the production is going to feature a live band performing behind Charlie's image on the parade field of the U.S. Army installation. I mean, this is going to be very special. Country singer Aaron Tippin is there. Eric Lee Bedingfield is going to be there also. Again, the 101st Air Force Airborne Division Band is going to be there. It's going to be really cool. And there's just a lot of fun stuff. And if you're in the area, by the way, admission is free. Everybody's welcome. They've got a carnival, a day's worth of activities that'll take place. They got an opening ceremony, command remarks. And then the concert will start at 6 o'clock. Then they'll follow that up with some fireworks, some fun. I hope you and your family will take time this year. I hope that you will reflect on the great gift that so many had sacrificed, bled, and died for that we take for granted. We don't think about it every day. And I don't think God really intends us to open our eyes every morning and say, oh, thank God I live in America. Thank God I live in freedom. It's, you know, it's more of our quiet, reflective, meditative, prayerful moments where we get a little bit more calm and still, that those thoughts tend to come. And I think this is appropriately coming for a lot of us. I think Americans instinctively will reflect on this, get a little time off of work, just wind down a little bit, freedom and fun, celebrating with family, and then being reminded of the greatest country God gave man. Anyway, joining us now is a really good friend of the program. We're so honored to have him back here. Is Charlie Daniels' son is with us. And you really are keeping the legacy of your dad alive. We love you. How you been? It's been a long time.
7: I'm doing great, Sean. You're a great American and a great Floridian. And, yeah, we're doing good. It felt like a couple of years. I felt like I was kind of spinning my wheels, and now it seems like I'm running with my hair on fire. We got so many different things going on, but the Legend of Charlie Daniels show, there was one other act that I think was added since, the information you had, but the front men, Tim Rushlow from Little Texas, Larry Stewart from Restless Heart, and Richie McDonald from Lone Star, they're also on the bill, and they will be sharing some of the vocal, they'll be sharing some of the vocal chores on stage. Because what this is really leading up to, and let me kind of give you a little bit of a back history on this. The week after Dad left us, I thought that it would be great to try to get the band together and do what I kind of called a touring celebration of Dad's life, a farewell tour. Well, we were still in the middle of COVID, and it was really basically impossible for that to work out. So kind of sat on it a couple of years, and then I reconnected with a guy that I've known for a long, long time who's he got the idea, and he mentioned the hologram aspect of it, which I was kind of unsure about at first, because I always said I'll agree to this if it doesn't look creepy, strange, unnatural. It has to be realistic, and it has to be respectful. And so that's what we have been working towards, and it's going to be mind-blowing. So it's going to be mostly a tribute concert with Aaron, with Larry, Tim, doing most of the vocals. I'm going to try to get out there and not screw up a song too badly, so pray for me, please.
6: Wait a minute, are you singing The Devil like I did?
7: No, but we're going to have a hologram of you butchering.
6: I don't think I ever saw your dad laugh so hard as one of my appearances was so bad and my timing so off that he just lost it laughing on stage, because he was trying to give me cues and be very helpful. Well, we'll play a little bit of it. Maybe one of my better ones. I think one of the better ones was Orlando. We'll pull that one up. But I just enjoyed all of it. And, you know, first of all, when your dad passed, and I know we haven't had conversations recently, but we had conversations at the time, and I know how proud he was of you and how proud you were of your dad and are of your dad, rightly so.
7: Absolutely.
6: But I want people to know the real Charlie, the person that I spent time in the bus with, the person I spent time at the concerts with, the guy I spent time on stage with.
7: Yeah.
6: This was him. And I mean, he loved sports. He loved his Tennessee Volunteers, if I remember correctly. And he loved football, and he loved politics. I mean, and he was conservative as all get out. He was a great guy and smart as hell.
7: Very much so. Very well read. A lot of people, don't realize he read, constantly. He was always, getting his hands on something, to read. He liked a lot of nonfiction, a lot of the Brad Thor, the Tom Clancy was one of his favorite authors. He was a smart guy, a very smart guy. And he, like you said, patriotism, he bled it. And that's one of the things that if our country needs right now is that Charlie Daniels. That's why I'm bringing him back in this, in this way. It's just, we need him. We need his patriotism. We need his faith. We need him. And he was such a great spokesperson. Loved the military, and he always said that we owe them an unpayable debt of gratitude, which we do. And he said that only two things protect America: the grace of Almighty God and the United States military. And so being able to bring this show directly to our active service people and veterans and just the general public, but to do it on this base, the way I understand it is that there were some hiccups with the budget at the base this year. So, and this was such a huge anniversary, 250 years. So we were able to come in and bring the entertainment to the base, and it's going to be amazing. And it's an official America 250 event. So there's talk about it cutting into one of the TV specials that they're in the works. So, it's very exciting. I know this is going to be amazing. And, one other thing that we dusted off, Dad did song for a Macy's fireworks 4th of July special back in 2014.
6: Yeah, I know the song you're talking about. Wasn't it called My Home?
7: My Home, and it was never released. And as we were gearing up for America 250, I was like, you know what, we need to try to get this out. So I had to kind of jump through some hoops to find, track it down through one of the songwriters on it. And I kind of did a little bit of a, you know, an inept amateur with an AI is a dangerous thing. So I also did a lyric video that went along with it. And so the song drops on the 16th, and the lyric video will drop a few days to maybe a week after that. But
6: Are you watching, Charlie, what's going on with AI and how they're reviving? First of all, I don't know if you've noticed how many songs have gone to number one on the charts that are AI generated. Have you noticed that?
7: That's crazy stuff. Now, but I will tell you that there's things that I would like to do with AI that I think that are for my purposes, for keeping Dad's legacy going. It has to be authentic. I wouldn't want to do an album of Dad doing Sinatra covers or anything, you know, like that. But there's some unfinished songs that Dad recorded music for but never recorded the vocals on. Something like that, I think, is acceptable for our purposes. But, no, we're not going to do some completely out of left field, you know, Dad, you know, doing disco songs or something, you know. No, we're not, you know, it's always going to have integrity for us.
6: I totally agree. And there is a line that, you know, you're going to have to figure out. Everybody's going to have to navigate that. Like I know people in the radio business that have talked about there is enough tape of Rush Limbaugh doing a radio talk show that you could take the news of the day, feed it into AI, have his voice, and it will sound just like Rush, you know, booming out of that golden EIB mic, and his take on what the news of that day would be based on the library of work that he built over his life. I mean, that's crazy to me.
7: It's crazy.
6: I'll be honest, I'm interested in it. I'm very interested, and I think there would be interest, maybe not on airwaves, but certainly I think a website that people could put that together. In a way, it's sincere because it's really him. It's his thought process, and you're just filtering it through the news of today, and you're using, you know, this amazing new technology called artificial intelligence.
7: Yeah. I tell you what, we lost Rush and Dad in the same, and boy, we could certainly use both of them.
6: Yeah, you're right. All right, let's play a small part of this. It never aired. It never got out, and it's called My Home, Charlie Daniels.

0: I mean, that just defines your dad. This is the guy that we both knew and honored so much. And it's really cool to hear his voice again. We miss him.
1: Absolutely. Yeah. And I'm hoping that there's a lot more stuff that's in the vault that we just got to, you know, figure out how to get it all out there. But this was we're excited to be able to do this.
0: Well, I know Charlie Jr. I know your dad's looking down on all of us, and I know we'll see him again. I do believe in our Lord and Savior. I do believe that there is life after this life. And if there's any one person that I know had a gracious heart and a pure heart and a love of God and family and country, it's your dad. He personified it and in everything he did, and I learned so much from him. And like you, I miss him. I miss Rush. I miss all these guys.
1: Yeah.
0: And I know what they'd want, though. They'd want us to stay in the fight. I know that.
1: What?
0: They would not want us to give up. And we're not. We won't do that. Anyway, we'll put the information on Hannity.com. It's Fort Campbell, July 4th, free admission, America 250, The Legend of Charlie Daniels. And it sounds like a special day. And Charlie Jr., we appreciate you. We miss your dad and hope to talk to you soon.
1: Well, miss him too. Great talking with you. And please give my best to your boss, Linda.
0: Okay, with all due respect, I am the boss around here. Linda's not the boss. Linda is not the boss. But anyway, we appreciate it, Charlie. Thank you. 800-941-SHAWN, our number if you want to be a part of the program. We'll get to your calls coming up this Friday, straight ahead.
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0: let me give you the hard truth. Numbers don't lie. Now, they may make you uncomfortable at times, but they don't lie. Now, we've tracked the price of the S&P 500, gold and silver over the last 5 years. Now, between January 2022, May 2026, the peak, the results have been pretty staggering. S&P was up 45%. Gold was up 110%. Silver, a staggering 415%. Now, is that a predictor of future returns? I don't have a crystal ball, but I've always taken a portion of my portfolio thanks to advice I got when I was first able to save money, and I put a small percentage of my portfolio in gold and silver, and I never regretted it, not once. 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
2: With SRN News, I'm Keith Peters in Washington. Authorities in Texas say a man who opened fire in a shooting that left one dead and 10 injured had shot at police just days earlier during a chase. Texas officials say the suspect began firing shots at officers and bystanders in Midland, Texas on Friday morning before barricading himself inside an abandoned veterinary clinic. The Texas Department of Public Safety identified him as 45-year-old Victor Mata Villarreal. Police say he was found dead a few hours after the shooting began. Pakistan's prime minister says the United States and Iran have agreed to wording of an agreement aimed at ending their war in the Middle East. Pakistani Prime Minister Shahbaz Sharif said in a social media post Friday that mediators are working with both sides to finalize a deal. More details at SRNNews.com.
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3: 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Interloop of the Beltway in Arbutus, it's jammed up between 95 and Security Boulevard. Also, on the Interloop of the Beltway in Ruxton, traffic is slow from Green Spring Avenue to the JFX. Towson Interloop is stop and go from York Road to Paring Parkway. Flipping over to the Outer Loop in Towson, you'll find it slow from Delaney Valley Road to Green Spring Avenue. And in Arbutus on the Outer Loop, stop and go between 95 and the BW Parkway. 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
4: Your Fox 45 forecast, hot and steamy with temperatures in the upper 90s, feel like temperatures over 100, and then there's scattered showers and thunderstorms, some of which could be strong to severe, with downpours, damaging winds, and hail all possible. Once the storms wrap up tonight, temperatures fall back into the upper 60s. A more comfortable day will follow for the start of the weekend on Saturday with sunshine, highs in the upper 80s, but much less humid. From the Fox 45 Weather Authority, I'm meteorologist Amy Aronson for Talk Radio 680 WCBM.
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8: 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I'm Sheriff Gaylor, and I approve this message.
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13: Now that we made some money for our sponsors, let's go back to making the liberals crazy. 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
14: All right, 25 now till the top of the hour. Toll free, our number is 800-941-SEAN. If you want to be a part of the program, need to tell you something, especially if you want to open a business. Ah, you'd love to open those doors. You're ready to go. You build it out. The construction's done. And then all of a sudden you get a roadblock. It's called insurance. And you realize, oh, to open those doors, you need this insurance, that one. Meaning you usually have to deal with one agent, another agent. It's worse than dealing with the healthcare system. It can be so bureaucratic and it drives you nuts. And you know what? You're never going to hear from your agent. You know, are they going to really go over the fine print of whatever policy you get? How many of you listening to my voice now know somebody that made an insurance claim only to be denied that claim? And they thought they were covered. Oh, no, sir. The flooding was caused by the wind damage. You're covered for flooding, but you're not covered for wind. 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Nobody ever reads that I know. 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
14: All right, let's get to our busy telephones this Friday. Let's say hi to Mike. Mike is in Live Free or Die, New Hampshire. Mike, how are you? Glad you called. Happy Friday.
16: Hey, thank you. I can't lie to you. I didn't realize it was Friday. I thought it was Thursday.
14: Well, these weeks fly by. The days are long, the weeks are short.
16: Yes, I hear you. So the reason I wanted to ask, and maybe you can answer this question for me, why does President Trump's administration go in front of Congress for all these hearings and have to sit there and just

0: and Scott Bessent have decimated all of these people. They have decimated them. And I'm so proud of all of them, to be honest, because they don't take their crap and they give it back harder than they could ever dream of giving to them. And they look stupid. I enjoy watching them. I find it very high quality entertainment.
1: Oh, you know, I got to be honest with you, Sean. I do, too. I love watching.
0: Especially, love it. It's great.
1: Oh, some of them people. I mean, Hageman, I love listening to her talk. But I love it when Rubio and Bessent and all them, you know, kind of charge back at some of these people. You know, what's her face there with the purple hair? Oh, I can't think of her name. She's with-
0: Is this the Foreign Affairs Is this Foreign Affairs? That's Loro, the lunatic with the purple hair. You know, look at Marco Rubio. Is this the Foreign Affairs Committee? Really? Or is this a clown show? Is this a circus? I mean, he gets to hit him with those lines all the time. And they look stupid. And they always look dumb. And it always backfires.
1: I know that, but I guess my point is, John, at what point can they do like President Reagan did to Welker 2 days ago? Just said, you know what, I've had enough. It's lying, it's this. I'm here. I'll explain my budget. Ask me a legitimate question, but I don't have to sit here and take this just so you can.
0: I flew all the way to Wisconsin and everything, and you're going to send me home. And I've been sitting with you in the rain for an hour. And the best thing he said to Kirsten Welker was when he said, "You guys have no influence. If you did, I would have lost." All of the media mob, the legacy media mob, as I refer to it, fake news, as he refers to it. If they had the influence they think they still have, and trust me, I know these people, their egos are massive. If they had it, he would have lost because they threw everything they had at him, every conspiracy theory, every lie at him, and the American people didn't listen to them. The American people didn't listen to Hollywood. The American people didn't listen to, you know, pop stars and singers. They listened to their hearts. That's a good thing.
1: Yeah. Well, yeah, no, I totally get that.
0: You think these people like me? They hate me.
1: I thought they had to sit there and take it. That was my thing, and I was thinking, well, that's wrong. If they have to just go there and be a whipping post for all those statistical idiots that are sitting there. You know,
0: well, I mean, I hear what you're saying. You're saying they can't, it's not worth the time, effort, money, but you know, it is constitutional. They have right to oversight and we'll do it to them. If they, you know, God forbid they ever get back in power. Please not this year. Please, everybody listening to my voice, please commit in your heart, mind and soul. You'll vote in this midterm because it's so important. Mike, listen, man, have a great weekend. Appreciate you checking in. Thank you, sir.
1: Yes. Hey, send Welker a, cheese hat.
0: Well, not a bad idea. By the way, I'll tell you what I did with Welker. I ran into her maybe at one of the conventions, maybe at one of the debates. I don't remember. She was right behind me. I was going getting magged. And, you know, we had a very friendly conversation. And I explained to her that I was friends with Tim Russert. And I explained my relationship with Tim Russert. Tim Russert used to call me regularly to get my take on the issues of the day. Well, why do you think that way as a conservative? He would ask me straight up, listen to my answer, wanted to hear my arguments. I think he was more of a blue collar Buffalo, New York, you know, Bills loving Democrat. However, I did many debates and he would moderate between me and Carville when Carville wasn't totally insane and we had good times together. But I had a good relationship with Peter Jennings. I had a good relationship with Tom Brokaw. I don't have a good relationship, with anybody in the media now. And I'll be honest, I don't even want one. I want nothing to do with them. My record is perfect. It's intact. I've never been to a White House Correspondents' Dinner. Anyway, I'm going to move on. Appreciate the call, Mike. God bless you. Let us say hi to Tom in St. Louis, Missouri. What's up, Tom? Show me what's happening.
2: Well, first of all, thanks for taking my call, and I know there's been a lot of discussion in the media and everything about the primaries and how it's going to influence the midterms, and I know there's been a lot of discussion about, you know, Planter and Tellerico and the guy from Michigan and how they're not really qualified and they're just way too far to the left commies, but in my opinion, it's all correct, but for these midterms,

0: Republican Party needs to focus on the economy, and they need to get this inflation, while it's not crazy out of control, that is the button, in my opinion, that the Democrats are going to harp on. So I know Iran plays a piece in this. Once we get that squared away, hopefully we can get this under control.
1: Well, hopefully that's happening now. Hopefully that's successful. I know it's hard. I will say this. We will never know ever the true success of Donald Trump's decision to take Iran's nukes out. Because whatever catastrophe likely would have happened, and I believe with Islamofascism, it would. I believe with the death cult, it would have happened. I'm telling you, we will never be able to calculate how many potential lives were saved if these lunatics ever got those weapons. They would A, hold the world hostage, and B, I believe over time they would use them. And we'd see a Holocaust in our lifetime. That's what I believe. Other people can say, oh, that is hyperbole. I don't think so. Look at their actions. These people are crazy, as the president says.
0: I completely agree. I think the Republican Party needs to focus on the economy and inflation, because to me, that right now is the weak piece, as it is right now. And I know it's just a snapshot in time, but it's got to get under control prior to the midterm.
1: I'm with you. I'd like as much runway. I'd like to see gas prices down. I'm very sensitive. Although, you know, the price of crude now has gone down dramatically from its high. It's now like about trading around 86 mostly today. Much lower than the 118, whatever it was at. You can see it at the pump. Many states now are down below, you know, $4 a gallon. Now, when it's all over, the president's right. Well, the gas prices are going to come down dramatically and back to normal. That is the biggest factor impacting the inflation number that you looked at. The president announcing that he got 100 million barrels out without Iran knowing was pretty stealth to me. I didn't expect to hear that, but I thought it was pretty cool. And I'm glad he did. But, you know, you're right. I agree. More time for the economy, the better. I think the president's tax cuts, energy policies, closing the border, bringing back, you know, new construction in the country, bringing back manufacturing, semiconductor chips, pharmaceuticals, rare earths, all combined, largest tax cuts in history. You know, I think we're positioned to have a very, very strong quarter as soon as you're right. I think we got to finish Iran first. I do.
0: Yeah, no, completely agree. But that was just that was the one little piece that I think they're going to focus on. And I don't mean to go off track here too much, but the other thing that's got to get under control is the debt, and which is, in my opinion, a national security issue. But that's got to get done too. Anyway, that was really all I had. Just a couple of comments and one of your thoughts.
1: We appreciate it, Tom. Hope you have a great weekend. Appreciate your call. God bless you. We love our friends in St. Louis. Thank you. All right, Don. No, let's not go to Don. Let's go to Mike in Texas. God bless Texas. Mike, how are you?
2: Hey, Sean, I'm great. I'm calling from the home of one of your favorite guests, Roddy Jackson. He's our congressman.
1: Yes, sir.
2: But you know, I'm kind of disappointed in my Spurs after last night when they laid that egg after being up 27 points. They let up.
1: What? That was brutal. That was the biggest comeback I believe in playoff history in the NBA.
2: Well, you know,
1: unbelievable.
2: Spurs let up, and you don't do that when you're ahead. You turn around and put it away, and they didn't.
1: They were missing every shot. They were on fire in the first half, and they went ice cold in the second half. No other way to put it.
2: Well, they got soft is what happened. They decided they're going to coast a little bit, and you just don't do that when you're ahead. You put it away because nobody's ever come back from 0-2 in the playoffs.
1: Well, they had a shot last night. I think now the odds of that happening are pretty much down to zero. And, you know, whether it happens, when are they playing? Saturday in San Antonio? I don't know if they come back. They lost both games in San Antonio at the start of the series. So I thought it might be over then. But, you know, the games have been close, at least. I don't know. I don't love basketball. I prefer hockey. I'm more of a hockey guy. And the series between Vegas and Carolina is unbelievable in terms of the level and momentum shifts. It's pretty cool. Anyway, pray for a miracle. Wemby, I will say this. I think Wemby is going to be the next big NBA star by far. He's a rock star. He will win championships, I promise you.
2: Oh, he's fun to watch. And that call the other night where they said no call, that's because both of them, he pushed off. It should have been a call against both of them. But no.
1: I think New York was just whining.
2: It was just a.
1: We have Stephen A on tonight. If the Knicks lose, it's Donald Trump's fault. He ruined their momentum. What's he going to claim today? We'll find out tonight.
2: I mean, if San Antonio would have kept the pressure up, what would they have said?
1: Yeah, good point.
2: Trump's fault because San Antonio let up? No. It's the fact that the guys just didn't step up.
1: Well, listen, that's why you play the game. You don't know what it's going to be.
2: Oh, I know it. And I'm getting ready to go out and watch some golf this afternoon. They've got that minor league thing going here in Amarillo. They've got $1 million price out here. But it's like $20 to get in to go watch these guys. The top 20 at the end of the tour get to go to the PGA. So,
1: $20, listen, in this day and age, I mean, that's kind of the standard price of low admission, right? I mean, I buy tickets for stuff. I can't believe how expensive it is. Stuff is crazy. Anyway, my friend, God bless you. Appreciate you calling. You have a great weekend. Look, America does not stand 250 years as a beacon of hope without the brave men and women that are willing to put their lives on the line for us to defend our way of life. Now, to honor these patriots, Pure Talk, my cell phone provider, a veteran-owned company, they now are partnering with you, their customers, to raise $250,000 they will donate for America's Warriors Partnership by the end of July. 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
5: 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Southbound side of the Jones Falls, accident has been reported between Cold Spring Lane and 28th Street. On 95 southbound in Elk Ridge, stop and go between 100 and 216. BW Parkway and Jessup, the southbound side, jammed up between 32 and 198. And if you're going down the ocean, eastbound Route 50 is jammed between 450 and the Bay Bridge. 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
8: Children at Wesleyan Middle School in Bethesda, Maryland, got an in-depth lesson in transgenderism the other day. It was part of the school's Transgender Awareness Week, celebrating kids who are confused about their sexuality. Sixth graders were provided advice for coming out to their parents and eight tips for being non-binary. The school wanted kids to understand the difference between sex and gender, and then kids were quizzed on the lessons. In other words, the teachers wanted to make sure the kids had been brainwashed by the perverted pornographic propaganda. Sadly, our schools are being run these days by the alphabet mafia. Fox News obtained a copy of a lesson, and I was somewhat amused by one of the questions. How do people know if they're a boy or a girl? Well, back in the 1980s, kids normally figured out the answer to that question by whether they sat down or stood up to use the bathroom. I'm Todd Stearns.
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0: that's going to wrap things up for today. And thank you so much for being with us. Hope you have a great weekend with your family. Thank you for making this show possible. Reminder, I have J.D. Vance. I'll be doing a podcast with him, and he'll be on Hannity on Monday night. We're watching the news over the weekend. We'll have full updates on Iran. 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Thank you for being with us. 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
2: WCBN Baltimore. News this hour from Town Hall. I'm Keith Peters in Washington. With the United States and Iran moving towards signing a new agreement to end the current war, one Republican on Capitol Hill says he wants to see the fine print before any deal is finalized. On the Salem News program this week on Capitol Hill with Tony Perkins, Senator Lindsey Graham of South Carolina's concerned initial reports say the agreement would allow so-called civilian enrichment of uranium to continue.
3: If there's any enrichment program allowed in the Trump deal, if they can enrich anywhere for any reason, that's a bad deal in my view. They will cheat after Trump leaves. So there's a lot of details to be fleshed out. But Israel's concerned, and quite frankly, I am too. I hope for a good deal. I pray for a good deal. But if it's not a good deal, I will say so.
2: Senator Graham's full interview will be heard when This Week on Capitol Hill is broadcast beginning at 10 a.m. Eastern Time tomorrow on the Salem News Channel. Dangerous weather is ripping through the Midwest as the weekend approaches. Correspondent Donna Warder has this report.
4: Aerial footage shows huge trees on top of crushed vehicles and window panes blown from tall buildings. At least three tornadoes ripped through communities near Chicago Thursday. Police warned residents to take cover in Merrillville, Indiana, about 33 miles southeast of Chicago. When it was over, trees and power lines blocked streets. Homes were damaged and the roof of part of a high school was ripped off. In Streeter, Illinois, local TV news shows a husband and wife trapped in the rubble of their home being rescued by police. The mayor says they're just grateful there have been no reported deaths. I'm Donna Warder.
2: A good day on Wall Street with the Dow up by 359 points. The Nasdaq rose 79, with the S&P 500 advancing by 37. More at townhall.com.
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8: Elon Musk has become the world's first ever trillionaire as investors snatched up IPO shares of his SpaceX rocket company. He says a real goal is to make life multi-planetary.
9: We want to be able to take anyone who wants to go to the moon, anyone who wants to go to Mars, or anywhere in the solar system, and maybe beyond the solar system at some point. We want to be able to take you there. Not just a few astronauts. I mean you.
8: Musk says SpaceX is going public because it needs money to fund its ambitious projects, which include putting satellites and data centers in space and eventually a colony on Mars. Stocks rose after oil prices fell again and SpaceX soared in its highly anticipated debut on Wall Street. At the closing bell, the Dow Jones Industrial Average had gained 353 points, the S&P up 37, and the NASDAQ gained 79. For the Wall Street Business Report, I'm Bob Agnew.
2: News and analysis at townhall.com. A well-known golfer has been thrown out of his longtime golf club after an incident with a woman.
10: Phil Mickelson has been kicked out of a San Diego golf club for inappropriate contact with a female employee. That's according to Golf Digest, which cited multiple sources as saying Mickelson is no longer welcome at the Farms Golf Club. That's where the six-time major champion has practiced and played for two decades. A spokesperson for Mickelson refers to it as a misunderstanding that has been cleared up. Mickelson has been out of the public eye for all but one live golf event this year as he deals with a serious family health matter that remains undisclosed. I'm Geffen Coolbaugh.
2: Artist David Hockney has died. He was 88 years of age. His paintings of pools shimmering in the Los Angeles sunshine became icons of 20th century art. He was one of the most popular and critically lauded British artists of the last century. More at Town Hall.
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13: 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Heads up in Bell Camp, 95 northbound. Accident has the right lane blocked between 24 and 543. Traffic is crawling from Mountain Road. On the Beltway Inner Loop in Arbutus, slow from 95 to Security Boulevard. Ruxton Inner Loop is stop and go from Greenspring Avenue to the JFX. And the outer loop of the Beltway in Pikesville, jammed up between 795 and Liberty Road. 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
14: Your Weather Authority forecast. Overnight, a few isolated storms are possible as temperatures drop to the mid-60s. Tomorrow, we get a break from the rain with plenty of sunshine and lower humidity. Highs reach the upper 80s and low 90s. We'll have the next chance of storms on Sunday. From the Weather Authority Storm Center, meteorologist Jasmine Lomax for Talk Radio 680 WCBM.
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16: 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Mike Kinnett is here. Catherine Gross is here. Mike, you're on the radio. You're on TV. We do this show every single week. We do podcasts and all that, and people listen and they get their retirement advice. But you're not the only one who does this.
17: Wait. I mean, singularly, I'm not the only person who gives out advice?
16: You are not.
17: Just blew my ego. You just crushed
16: I'm
17: my
16: so soul. Sorry. But there's this other guy out there who's been doing it for a while. His name is Dave Ramsey. Have you heard of him?
17: I might have heard of him someplace, yeah. Okay. I think I have heard of him once.
16: Well, Dave has always been, he's built his career on get out of debt, pay off your credit cards, beans and rice, get yourself out of debt. That has always been his whole shtick. But now that he's getting a little older, now he's starting to dip into the retirement area just a little bit here. And people are raising their eyebrows on some of the things that he says. He hates the 4% rule. And there's a lot of people that don't think that the 4% rule, spending 4% of your money, is a way to go about your retirement. But he has a whole different math here. He says if you have $1 million, you should be able to spend $80,000 a year. That's an 8% pull on your money. Here's his math. He said, assume a 12% return.
17: I love that.
16: Withdraw 8%, and then the remaining 4 fights inflation and continues to grow. All right, Mike, what do you think of his math?
17: Well, okay, so first and foremost, if you assume 12%, the math works. I'm 100% behind that. If you're going to get 12% returns, the math works. The problem with 12% returns is that since 2000, we're not averaging 12%. Mm-hmm. You know, I mean, the S&P 500 has averaged, and I know the S&P is not the only investment out there, but the S&P 500 has averaged around 7.5-8%, and that includes dividends. And, you know, it also includes a couple horrific downturns in the market. But having said that, I agree with the gist of what he's saying, right? I don't like the 4% rule either. I'm not sure I would ever tell my clients to assume a 12% return, but I would tell my clients to assume they're going to spend more money in the beginning, and so they should take out more, and that there's going to come a time where they kind of plateau and they stop spending as much money as they thought they were going to. Because in the early years, it's the honey-do list, the round-to list, and the bucket list. You're spending much more. But then it's going to kind of plateau sometime, I don't know, mid-70s, early to mid-70s. All of a sudden, nap time becomes an important part of the day. And then you get to your early 80s, and early 80s, nap time is half your day, and the other half is making it to the bathroom on time. And then, you know, and so you're spending a lot less. And then sometime mid-80s, 80s is when you start increasing your spending again. So while I don't necessarily like the 4% rule per se, I do like the idea that you have an income stream that you plan on at a reasonable rate of return, and that you plan on spending more money in the early years. You know, Catherine and I and the team, when we're doing plans, I'm going to say 95, 97, 98, almost 100% of the time, people have way too much money left over. And, you know, I'm doing air quotes for the way too much, but most of us did not save all this money all these years. You know, we made sacrifices. I guess, what did you say? Eat beans and rice or something like that. But, you know, we follow the Dave Ramsey approach, and we save lots of money for retirement, which is perfect because paychecks are gone. Now you have to create your own paycheck. But to not take advantage of that nest egg, I think what happens is emotionally we get afraid. We're scared of spending the money because we have this big nest egg and we see a big number and we don't want to see it go down slowly but surely. But the whole point of saving it in the first place was for retirement. And if you want to know how much you can actually take, right? And here's the thing. We should talk about this more, but if you want to know how much you're going to actually take or how much you can actually take from your retirement accounts, pick up the phone and give us a call at 866-597-1040. 866-597-1040. Sit down with Catherine, Ryan, myself, our whole team here. We will show you how to create income streams you're never going to outlive. We're going to talk to you about how much you're paying in fees. We're going to talk to you about how much risk you're actually taking. And folks, you're going to be shocked at the actual risk you're taking. We're going to talk to you about long-term care. We're going to talk to you about estate planning. We're going to talk to you about taxes, taxes, taxes. Stop losing 20 to 30% right off the top to the tax man. Pick up the phone. Give us a call at 866-597-1040.
16: 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You can click on the button there. It says schedule a call. What does that do? Well, that's basically setting up a time when you can sit down and get your questions out there. Are you a good fit for ProStatus? Can we help you? Let's take a look at what's going on right now with you. What you've saved, what you want to do, put it all together. Let's sit down and have that meeting and do the math on your retirement. You can also give us a call, set it up, 866-597-1040, 866-597-1040. And Catherine, when I look at this and I think about the math of an 8% withdrawal and a 12% return, I think about what you've taught us about sequence of returns. That's fine as long as the market's going up. But when the market's going down, that 8% can become 10, 12, 16% if the market goes down a lot. And now you've got that fear of running out of money.
12: Exactly. And I also agree with what Dave Ramsey was saying to an extent. Like Mike said, unless you retired in 2001, the lost decade when the stock market didn't make any returns from, I think it was 2001 to 2011. So now you're taking 12%, bleeding 12% out of a portfolio without getting any leverage on the upside for that.
17: From 2000 to 2013, you made zero money in the stock market. So imagine taking 8% out for 12 or 14 years. You took 100% of your money out. Wow. You're in a world of trouble.
18: Mm-hmm. Yeah. When you think of that, is that one of the big fears that people have when they say, I'm afraid of running out of money? I get that, but they probably don't know how that can actually happen. And this is where it actually can, you do the math, and this is where it can be made clear to people, I guess.
12: Well, one of the first exercises we do when you come into our office is we sit down and we say, okay, what are your day-to-day expenses, your mortgage, your car payment, your grocery bill, gas, all of that. And it's funny because we see a lot of clients that don't actually know what that budget is because they're in the high earning years of their career. And so they never actually sat down and done a budget in the last, you know, 5 to 10 years. But one of the things that we do is we kind of back into that number two, because we're not going to assume that you're going to spend less money in retirement. So whatever your net paycheck is that you're living on now, we're going to assume that that's going to be what you need to live on in the future.
17: Replace your paycheck.
12: Yeah, replace your paycheck plus inflation. So we sit down and run those numbers and we see what that day-to-day monthly income need is. And then we look at, you know, how are ways for us to replace that paycheck. We'll look at different ways. We'll talk about one, you could transfer the risk to an insurance company, buy some sort of annuity that has a guaranteed payout that covers both your lifetimes. So that's one of the ways you can guarantee not running out of money. We'll look at, you know, the Dave Ramsey method. If you want to just withdraw from the portfolio, how much do you have to have in the portfolio to withdraw that amount of money and not run out? Then we'll also look at dividend producing portfolio and see, you know, how much do we have to have in a dividend producing portfolio to beat that shortfall in retirement. And we'll talk about the pros and cons of each way. And ultimately, the decision is yours. But at the end of the day, we just want to make sure step one of your retirement plan is making sure that you don't run out of money.
17: Well, and the most important part is actually having the retirement plan. Right. You mentioned the budget issue, right? And it was interesting. We had a comment recently on one of our blogs, and we were talking about mortgages and interest rates and stuff like that. And the comment was that anybody that goes into retirement with a mortgage, that you're an idiot. I mean, I think literally it said you're an idiot to have a mortgage during retirement. And to some extent, that's kind of a Dave Ramsey thing where he says, make sure your mortgage is paid off. But from our experiences, if the way you have to pay off your mortgage is either A, work an extra 5 or 10 years, well, why would you do that if your income flow, right? If I can take your assets and create the income stream that you need, then you can afford to pay your mortgage payment, and your mortgage interest rate is at 3 to 5%, and in Dave Ramsey's scenario, you're making 12%. Why would I take money out of an investment vehicle to pay off a 3 or 4% or 5% interest mortgage rate, right? Why would I pay that off? Not only did I lose my 12% nest egg, right? I'm not making 12% on that money anymore under Dave Ramsey. I'm under our scenario, you know, you're making 8-ish, but I also had to pay tax because more likely than not, you know, because the biggest nest egg most people have is their 401k IRAs, I'd have to pay tax. I'm going to lose 20 to 30% to take it out. I'm losing the time value of money at Dave Ramsey 12% rates of return. Why would I want to pay off that debt? That makes absolutely no sense to me. If we can create the cash flow to make it happen.
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19: 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On the eastbound side of 70, traffic is stop and go from Columbia Pike to the Beltway. 95 southbound in Jessup, stop and go between 175 to 216. And on the BW Parkway, first to northbound, jammed up between 198 to 32. And southbound BW Parkway is stop and go from 175 to 198. A failed strut can turn any drive into a rough ride. 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
18: Welcome back to the Savvy Investor Radio Show and Podcast with the team at ProStatus Financial. Mike Kinnett is here. Catherine Gross is here. My name is Randy Cook. And each week we talk through some of these issues about planning for retirement. And right now there are a lot of baby boomers out there, 2 to 3 million baby boomers that own a small business. And they are employing, get this, 32 million people. They generate $6.5 trillion into the economy. They talk about that small business runs this country, and it's very true. But if you are a small business owner and you want to retire and you want that business to power your retirement, the next question is, how do I do it? And you've come to the right place. Mike, this is one of your specialty areas of helping people translate that great asset that they have over to a retirement asset, selling the business, however it goes. A lot of people don't have these plans. What are the questions that they should be asking? What's that conversation look like when you sit down with people?
17: Well, you know, I think a great starting point for people, especially listeners, as you're contemplating hiring a financial planning team, maybe asking your financial planner or financial advisor, whoever that person happens to be, your CPA, what's their succession plan? Do you actually have a succession plan in place? Mm-hmm. You know, one of the greatest things that I've been able to do over the last, you know, 5, 6, 7 years is I was hired by one guy originally, and now I've probably trained a good 150, 200 advisors across the country, not only how to be a true financial planner, how to do tax planning and income planning and estate planning, how to do a holistic approach, not just sell them a stock, bond, mutual fund, annuity, but actually be a financial planner. But also teaching them how to actually run a business, right? You know, what type of formation should you have? What's your structure supposed to be? When and how to hire people? But also, what is your succession plan? What happens if you get hit by a pickle truck tomorrow? You built up this asset, and if you died tomorrow, what happens? If you pass away unexpectedly, your business is being sold, basically a fire sale. So you get pennies on the dollar instead of a true value. And then, you know, I look at these P&Ls, and half of them don't even have P&Ls, which are, you know, profit loss statements. Half of them don't even have that, and they're trying to figure out what the value of their business is. And without a P&L, you're basically trying to figure out after the fact how to put lipstick on a pig, trying to sell it as Miss America. And it just doesn't work that way. You have to have a strategic plan, buy sell agreements in place. You have to have a strategy for how you're going to convert that asset, because for a lot of business owners, their business truly is their biggest part of their nest egg, right? I mean, they might have been putting money away in their 401ks and investment accounts all the way. But at the end of the day, they have this valuable business and they have to figure out how to transition out of it. And where that comes into play, it's actually amazing. We had a guy, he was selling a marina out in Edgewood, Maryland, and he's selling this marina. And he came to us and he had been sitting down with his CPA, and his CPA had explained to him exactly the tax ramifications he was going to have. He was basically going to lose about 23.5% to federal income taxes. And then because Maryland is such a tax friendly state, he was going to lose the better part of 10% of the sales price to Maryland. So he's basically losing a third of the sales price. Well, his profit was right around $40 million. And his tax guy told him to be prepared to cut a check basically for $15 million. It was just under $15 million. Yeah. And he brought it to us, and, you know, Ryan and myself and Catherine, you know, we were looking at each other as this guy's explaining to us what his CPA said, and all I could think of is, you know, somebody's an idiot. It's not us. Somebody's a moron. And I asked the guy, why would you cut a check for $14 or $15 million to the government just willy nilly? How about we create a strategy, an exit strategy, that maybe you only pay tax on the money as you use it? How about that? You're going to cut this check. You know, you're going to get the $40 million. Are you spending all $40 million? And obviously the answer was no. I'm not going to spend it all. And so we said, well, how about we create a strategy where instead of paying tax on $40 million, if you only need $250,000 a year, how about we pay tax on $250,000 a year? How would you feel about that? As a matter of fact, you know, just shy of the $15 million that you were going to pay in taxes, we never even have to touch the other $25 million. We'll never touch that. We're just going to use the yielded income that we can produce off the $15 million that your tax people said sent to the IRS, sent to the government for tax. We're just going to use that portion to create your income stream for the rest of your life. We'll never even touch the rest of it. So over the next, you know, every 7, 10, 15 years, that other $25 million, that's going to just double and double and double, because on average, his money's going to double every, you know, every decade or so. And he looked at us like, we were, you know, talking a foreign language. He had no idea because he was working with one of those big box stores that you see all the time. They got the nice little bulls on their head running around. And the guys there told him that, yeah, just bring us the money and we'll invest it. And when you're ready to make that, when you're ready to make that, that payment, we'll get the money sent out for you. No, you know, no problems whatsoever. Heck, we can even do it in such a way that we can send it direct. Or if you want, you can do the Elon Musk approach where you give us the $40 million and then you can borrow the $15 million you need to pay in taxes and we'll charge you 8 to 10% interest on the margin. All sorts of cool things we can do, but all of it involved them using their money somewhere, somehow, to pay $15 million in taxes. And when we sat down with them, basically that $40 million was going to cost them, all things being equal, about $75,000 a year in taxes. He was going to pay instead of spending $15 million all at once, he's going to pay about $75,000 a year in taxes. By the way, we structured this whole deal. And I recognize everybody's not selling a $40 million marina. Mm-hmm. You might be selling a $500,000 business of some sort. You might be selling $1 million business of some sort. You know, maybe you're selling a restaurant. Maybe you're selling a doctor, selling your practice. You know, maybe you're an ear, nose, and throat people like those other clients that we have, selling their audiology practice. It could be all, any type of business. I mean, it's your pet. It's your baby. You've put sweat, love, blood, tears, emotion into this business. Let's not lose 20 to 30% of it to taxes just because somebody wasn't there to help you plan appropriately. Pick up the phone and give us a call, 866-597-1040, 866-597-1040. Yes, we're going to sit down with you and show you how to create income streams. We're going to talk to you about long-term care and estate planning. We're going to talk to you about how much you're paying in fees. We're going to talk to you about how much risk you're taking. But folks, if you're selling a big asset, and when we say big asset, we're talking about businesses right here, but it could be, you know, you got $10 million in Apple stock. You need to figure out how to diversify. There are so many better ways to do it than to pay that huge tax bill. And it all starts by picking up the phone. Give us a call, 866-597-1040.
18: Catherine, talk to me about some of the people that you've worked with who have had a business. They're trying to figure out the timing of a sale. They're trying to figure out how this powers their retirement, trying to figure out if there's any kids that want to take over this business. I mean, there's so many questions that go into this particular area, isn't there?
12: Yeah, it's surprising to see that how many people's kids don't want to have anything to do with their parents' business mm-hmm. nowadays. But like Mike said, it doesn't have to be $1 million business or, you know, a $30 million marina or $40 million marina. I mean, it could be something as small as they want to offload a rental property that they've had for 10 or 20 years, and they don't want to stroke that check to Uncle Sam. I have a client, she's from Maryland, but she manages several beach rental properties over in Delaware, and she's created a...
17: And Virginia, right?
12: I think mostly Delaware, Rehoboth area. Nice, high-end beach houses, where her and her husband, there's a good bit of an age gap between them, too. He's a lot older than her. But she created this LLC over in Delaware for her rental properties, and when she came to us, she was working with a CPA, and she sat down with Mike and I, and we discovered that none of her properties were actually owned by her LLC. So that was one thing, like, structurally... Right off the bat that we realized that that was incorrect. Another thing is, you know, we were able to...
17: Let's just interject. And the CPA had recommended that she get the LLC. She set up the LLC and never put any of the properties into it. Mm-hmm. And now if she wants to transfer the properties into the LLC, she has to repay basically the transfer taxes. So think about that. Right. Had she bought it originally... In the LLC, the cost of getting it into the LLC would have been just part of the regular settlement cost. But now that she already owns the properties and she wants to transfer the properties, they're going to make her pay all those taxes and all those fees again. I mean, we're talking $10,000, $20,000, $30,000 per piece of property to transfer it to the LLC because she wasn't given the right advice.
12: Exactly. And, you know, this wasn't her only, you know, source of income. Her husband had worked many years, and had built up a large IRA, 401k. So this is kind of a tax avalanche. You know, here he's got this accumulated
17: tax avalanche. I love that. I love tax avalanche. That's great terminology.
12: He had built up this big IRA, you know, that they're living off of. They're using that, you know, they're even using some of that money to fund some of these rental properties to get the costs going. So they were paying tax on that. Then they have all these rental properties where the housing prices, at least here, I'm assuming everywhere, are just insane. They're off the charts. You know, she'll buy a rental property 3 years later. It's pretty much doubled in value of what it's worth. Mm-hmm. So, and she came to us and she was like, well, eventually I want to stop being a landlord. Right. So how do I do that the most tax efficient way possible? So we sat down and we figured out a plan. And because these properties weren't originally in the LLC, we basically used a deed transfer process where they own the deeds jointly, and we switch them to a single ownership, so that way when her husband passes away, she gets a step up in basis on all these properties, and she's not on the hook for all of the capital gains if she were to unload all those properties when he passes.
17: And not only that, I mean, that was step one of the process, but it was also explaining how we're going to sell some of these properties while the two of them are still alive, which included using things like 1031 exchanges, going into a diversified REIT rather than having to be a landlord, doing opportunity zones because she doesn't want to do nothing. She doesn't want to own a bunch of real estate where she has to manage it herself. So there were all sorts of deferred sales trusts. There were all sorts of tax strategies that we could use in order to diversify the portfolio for her, so she no longer had to be a real estate tycoon, no longer had to be a slumlord. I guess beachfront houses in Delaware aren't quite slumlords. No. But anyways, I mean, the point is that tax planning for business owners is so important, and it's one of the things that are missed so often, because most of these guys that own businesses, most of these women that own businesses, they're working with traditional CPAs that are wonderful. They're absolutely brilliant when it comes to putting numbers on a page. They're historians. Mm-hmm. They're auditors. And what they do is they basically want to take the least amount of risk. They don't want to push any of the envelopes. They don't want to look at any of the opportunities. They don't do tax planning. They do tax preparation. And not trying to be disrespectful, but you know what? You can teach a monkey to put numbers on a page. As a matter of fact, we get pitched almost every single day the next AI software that will do tax returns for you. And it's funny, you know, we're talking about this, and we just met with an AI company about the software, and they told us it would do tax planning and tax preparation. So I ran a scenario by them. I ran a scenario by them, and then I explained to them about it. We have a woman in Texas. Her husband died, left a lot of money to her. They enjoyed the parks and recreations. She wants to create a park and name it after her husband. And her advisor from, you know, one of those nice little brokerage firms, nice little, you know, small little brokerage firms had recommended, you know, well, we can transfer some of your highly appreciated stocks, which makes sense. I get that, over to the county, and they'll build the park for you, which sounded really great. And the CPA confirmed exactly what would happen. And she brought it to us, and we sat down and looked at their proposal, and she was going to lose, because of the way they described to do it, because giving the money directly to the community foundation, the way they were talking about transferring the stock to her, she lost about 50% of her opportunity tax savings. 50%. I mean, 50%. And that was after dealing with a CPA and somebody from a reputable financial planning firm. I mean, they weren't just, you know, a fly-by-night firm. This is a real good company. They sell a lot of American funds, so it's not, we don't use mutual funds, but if you know who sells American funds like Raymond James does, mm-hmm. the guy gave her great advice on how to invest the money. I didn't have any objection to the advice, but the fact is that they did not understand the tax implications of transferring highly appreciated stock. And we solve the problem by just saying, look, we're going to use the same stock. We're just going to do it in a little bit different manner. And we're not going to pay tax on the stock just like before, but we're going to transfer it just a little bit differently. And if you want to understand how we were able to give her a 50% increase in her deduction, you pick up the phone and you give us a call at 866-597-1040, 866-597-1040. Sit down with Ryan, Catherine, myself, and our entire team here at ProStatus, and we will show you how to create income streams. We're going to talk to you about how much risk you're taking. We're talking about fees, long-term care, estate planning, and taxes, taxes, taxes. Tax planning is so important. This woman, just by, I mean, sheer chance that she heard us on the radio when she was on vacation in Florida. Think about that. 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We were able to get her and reduce her income, her taxes, by almost 50% more, right? So we basically doubled, so 100% more. We doubled her tax deduction, because we understood how to do this properly. Pick up the phone, 866-597-1040.
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0: 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On the inner loop of the Beltway in Arbutus, stop and go from Wilkins Avenue to Charity Boulevard. Also on the inner loop of the Beltway in Ruxton, stop and go between Greenspring Avenue and the JFX. Northbound side of 95 is jammed up between the Beltway and the Fort McHenry Tunnel. And 895 northbound is very slow from the Route 2 Spur to the Harbor Tunnel. A bent tie rod can quickly bring a drive to a halt. 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
1: Your Weather Authority forecast. Overnight temperatures will drop to the mid-60s. A few isolated showers and storms are possible. Tomorrow looks nicer with highs in the upper 80s and low 90s. It won't be as humid and we'll have plenty of sunshine. Storms return on Sunday as temperatures rise to the upper 80s and low 90s. We'll see a drop in temperatures on Monday and Tuesday with highs in the low 80s. We stay mostly dry. Our chance of rain increases by the middle of next week. From the Weather Authority Storm Center, I'm meteorologist Jasmine Lomax for Talk Radio 680 WCBM.
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8: 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Mike Kinnett is here. Catherine Gross is here. Mike, you're on the radio. You're on TV. We do this show every single week. We do podcasts and all that. And people listen and they get their retirement advice. But you're not the only one who does this.
9: What? Wait. I mean, singularly, I'm not the only person who gives out advice?
8: You are not. You are not.
9: It just blew my ego. You just crushed
8: I'm so sorry. But there's this other guy out there who's been doing it for a while. His name is Dave Ramsey. Have you heard of him?
9: I might have heard of him someplace, yeah. Okay. I think I have heard of him once.
8: Well, Dave has always been, he's built his career on get out of debt, pay off your credit cards, beans and rice, get yourself out of debt. That has always been his whole shtick. But now that he's getting a little older, now he's starting to dip into the retirement area just a little bit here. And people are raising their eyebrows on some of the things that he says. He hates the 4% rule. And there's a lot of people that don't think that the 4% rule, spending 4% of your money, is a way to go about your retirement. But he has a whole different math here. He says if you have $1 million, you should be able to spend $80,000 a year. That's an 8% pull on your money. Here's his math. He said, assume a 12% return.
9: I love that.
8: Withdraw 8%, and then the remaining 4 fights inflation and continues to grow. All right, Mike, what do you think of his math?
9: Well, okay, so first and foremost, if you assume 12%, the math works. I'm 100% behind that. If you're going to get 12% returns, the math works. The problem with 12% returns is that since 2000, we're not averaging 12%. Mm-hmm. You know, I mean, the S&P 500 has averaged, and I know the S&P is not the only investment out there, but the S&P 500 has averaged around 7.5-8%, and that includes dividends. And, you know, it also includes a couple horrific downturns in the market. But having said that, I agree with the gist of what he's saying, right? I don't like the 4% rule either. I'm not sure I would ever tell my clients to assume a 12% return, but I would tell my clients to assume they're going to spend more money in the beginning, And so they should take out more, and that there's going to come a time where they kind of plateau and they stop spending as much money as they thought they were going to. Because in the early years, it's the honey-do list, the round-to-it list, and the bucket list. You're spending much more. But then it's going to kind of plateau sometime, I don't know, mid-70s, early to mid-70s. All of a sudden, nap time becomes an important part of the day. And then you get to your early 80s, and early 80s, nap time is half your day, and the other half is making it to the bathroom on time. And then, and so you're spending a lot less. And then sometime mid-80s, 80s is when you start increasing your spending again. So while I don't necessarily like the 4% rule per se, I do like the idea that you have an income stream that you plan on at a reasonable rate of return and that you plan on spending more money in the early years. Catherine and I and the team, when we're doing plans, I'm going to say 95, 97, 98, almost 100% of the time, people have way too much money left over. And I'm doing air quotes for the way too much, but most of us did not save all this money all these years. We made sacrifices. I guess, what did you say? Eat beans and rice or something like that. But, we follow the Dave Ramsey approach and we save lots of money for retirement, which is perfect because paychecks are gone. Now you have to create your own paycheck. But to not take advantage of that nest egg, I think what happens is emotionally we get afraid. We're scared of spending the money because we have this big nest egg and we see a big number and we don't want to see it go down slowly but surely. But the whole point of saving it in the first place was for retirement. And if you want to know how much you can actually take, right? And here's the thing, and we should talk about this more, but if you want to know how much you're going to actually take or how much you can actually take from your retirement accounts, pick up the phone and give us a call at 866-597-1040. 866-597-1040. Sit down with Catherine, Ryan, myself, our whole team here. We will show you how to create income streams you're never going to outlive. We're going to talk to you about how much you're paying in fees. We're going to talk to you about how much risk you're actually taking.

0: Radio.com. You can click on the button there. It says schedule a call. What does that do? Well, that's basically setting up a time when you can sit down and get your questions out there. Are you a good fit for ProStatus? Can we help you? Let's take a look at what's going on right now with you, what you've saved, what you want to do, put it all together. Let's sit down and have that meeting and do the math on your retirement. You can also give us a call, set it up, 866-597-1040, 866-597-1040. And Catherine, when I look at this and I think about the math of an 8% withdrawal and a 12% return, I think about what you've taught us about sequence of returns. That's fine as long as the market's going up. But when the market's going down, that 8% can become 10, 12, 16% if the market goes down a lot. And now you've got that fear of running out of money.
1: Exactly. And, you know, I also agree with what Dave Ramsey was saying to an extent. Like Mike said, unless you retired in 2001, the lost decade when the stock market didn't make any returns from, I think it was 2001 to 2011. So now you're taking 12%, bleeding 12% out of a portfolio without getting any leverage on the upside for that.
2: Yeah. I mean, from 2000 to 2013, you made zero money in the stock market. So imagine taking 8% out for 12 or 14 years. You took 100% of your money out. Wow. You're in a world of trouble.
0: Yeah. Mm-hmm. When you think of that, is that one of the big fears that people have when they say, I'm afraid of running out of money? I get that, but they probably don't know how that could actually happen. And this is where it actually can, you do the math, and this is where it can be made clear to people, I guess.
1: Well, one of the first exercises we do when you come into our office is we sit down and we say, okay, what are your day-to-day expenses, your mortgage, your car payment, your grocery bill, gas, all of that. And it's funny because we see a lot of clients that don't actually know what that budget is because they're in the high earning years of their career. And so they never actually sat down and done a budget in the last, you know, 5 to 10 years. But one of the things that we do is we kind of back into that number too, because we're not going to assume that you're going to spend less money in retirement. So whatever your net paycheck is that you're living on now, we're going to assume that that's going to be what you need to live on in the future.
2: Replace your paycheck.
1: Yeah, replace your paycheck plus inflation. So we sit down and run those numbers and we see what that day-to-day monthly income need is. And then we look at, you know, how are ways for us to replace that paycheck. We'll look at different ways. We'll talk about one, you could transfer the risk to an insurance company, buy some sort of annuity that has a guaranteed payout that covers both your lifetimes. So that's one of the ways you can guarantee not running out of money. We'll look at, you know, the Dave Ramsey method. If we want to just withdraw from the portfolio, how much do you have to have in the portfolio to withdraw that amount of money and not run out. Then we'll also look at dividend producing portfolio and see, you know, how much do we have to have in a dividend producing portfolio to beat that shortfall in retirement. And we'll talk about the pros and cons of each way. And ultimately the decision is yours. But at the end of the day, we just want to make sure step one of your retirement plan is making sure that you don't run out of money.
2: Well, and the most important part is actually having the retirement plan. Right. You know, you mentioned the budget issue, right? And it was interesting. We had a comment recently on one of our blogs, and we were talking about mortgages and interest rates and stuff like that. And the comment was that anybody that goes into retirement with a mortgage, that you're an idiot. I mean, I think literally it said you're an idiot to have a mortgage during retirement. And to some extent, that's kind of a Dave Ramsey thing where he says, make sure your mortgage is paid off. But from our experiences, if the way you have to pay off your mortgage is either A, work an extra 5 or 10 years, well, why would you do that if your income flow, right? If I can take your assets and create the income stream that you need, that you can afford to pay your mortgage payment, and your mortgage interest rate is at 3 to 5%, and in Dave Ramsey's scenario, you're making 12%, right? Why would I take money out of an investment vehicle to pay off a 3 or 4% or 5% interest mortgage rate, right? Why would I pay that off? Not only did I lose my 12% nest egg, right? I'm not making 12% on that money anymore under Dave Ramsey. I'm under our scenario, you know, you're making 8-ish, but I also had to pay tax because more likely than not, you know, because the biggest nest egg most people have is their 401k IRAs, I'd have to pay tax. So I'm going to lose 20 to 30% to take it out. I'm losing the time value of money at Dave Ramsey 12% rates of return. Why would I want to pay off that debt? That makes absolutely no sense to me if we can create the cash flow to make it happen. And our approach has always been there's no reason to continue working once you have enough money to live on the way you want. I mean, if you can maintain your lifestyle and do the honey-do list and the bucket list and the round-to-it list, the only reason why you should work past that is because you are passionate about what you do. There's nothing wrong with working to the day you die if that's what you want to do. But be there because you want to be, not because you have to be, right? The three bad day rule that we talk about. Mm-hmm. So if you want to understand what your number is, right? Because everybody's number is going to be different. If you want to understand what your number is, pick up the phone and give us a call at 866-59-

0: 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Sit down with Ryan, myself, Catherine, the whole team here at ProStatus. 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
2: 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Stop and go from the Route 2 spur to the Harbor Tunnel. On 95 getting to the Fort McHenry Tunnel, northbound side jammed up between the Beltway and the Fort McHenry. In Belt Camp on 95 northbound, right lane is blocked for a crash between 24 and 543, and the traffic is jammed from Mountain Road. And on the BW Parkway southbound, stop and go between 175 and 198. A failed strut can turn any drive into a rough ride. 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
1: 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Mike Kinnett is here. Catherine Gross is here. My name is Randy Cook. We're going through some of the different things that people ask about when it comes to retirement, some of the concerns that you have. As a matter of fact, we have a website. It's askmikeradio.com. So if you have a question that you want Mike and the team to answer, just use that website. And you can also put in the comment section of our podcast. There's a lot of different ways to get to the team. And Mike, we've got a couple of questions that we're going to answer today. So let's get at it.
0: Well, one of the questions came in from a woman in Virginia, I think out of Reston, Virginia, and she was asking about her real estate, and she's trying to figure out some estate planning concerns. She wanted to know about how she can avoid or minimize probate on her real estate in the state of Virginia. And, you know, I know people like lists, right? That's a big thing. We get that all the time. Can you give me a list of the important things I need to know? And so for this woman, the most important thing is, one, avoid probate, right? That's important. Mm-hmm. Two, avoid probate. And three, avoid probate,
1: okay,
0: right? Because so in most states, you know, AARP tells us that across the country, most people pay somewhere between 2-4% of the value of their estate to go through probate. So her concern or her desire to avoid probate makes perfect sense, right? And there's a few states that don't allow you to go through the probate process on your own. So you actually have to hire an attorney. So like, you know, for our clients in Florida, they have to hire an attorney. For our clients in Texas, they have to hire an attorney to go through probate. So in those places, you definitely want to avoid it in the first place. And it's not that probate is difficult. It's time consuming. And if you're going to lose 2-4%, that's can be expensive. I mean, imagine owning a home. And let's assume that's your only asset. Like this woman's talking about her real estate in Virginia. If your only asset is a piece of real estate, let's just assume it's $1 million.
4: Yeah. Reston, Virginia probably is.
0: Yeah. Let's just assume it's $1 million and it costs you 2% to go through probate. That's $20,000. Well, she asked us an important question. And most states, not every single state, has some mechanism to avoid probate. It was actually funny. You and I were dealing with some attorneys. We were trying to get them to do something for a client of ours here in Maryland. Mm-hmm. And they said, you can't do it in Maryland. We had to show them the law that says we can do this in Maryland. But nevertheless, so most states have the ability to put a beneficiary on your real estate, just like a transfer on death or a pay on death on your bank account. And just like on your investment accounts, like IRAs and 401ks, you put a beneficiary on it. And on your brokerage account and on your bank accounts, you can put a beneficiary, a pay on death or a transfer on death. What that does is it allows the beneficiaries to show up with a death certificate and have the assets transfer automatically. It's called by operation of law. And it automatically is transferred to you. There's no probate involved. You don't have to go, because think about it this way. My midlife crisis was motorcycles, and I now own 8 of them. And because, I got obsessed with the Beatles song 8 days a week. So I figured I needed 8 motorcycles, one for every day of the week.
5: Okay.
0: And so I own 8 motorcycles, and my wife has been so supportive of this part of my midlife crisis, but none of my motorcycles are in her name. So in order to transfer these motorcycles to her at my death, she'd have to go through probate. And that means that she'd have to go to court. She'd have to show them all the assets that I have, my motorcycles, and get permission to sign the back of the registration, sign the title of the car to transfer it to somebody else. Well, Maryland, we can actually put beneficiaries on automobiles now. So this lady at Reston, she wants to avoid probate on her houses. And so we talked about what the differences between a transfer on death and a transfer on death deed. And that's what it's called in Virginia. In some states, they're called ladybird deeds. In some states, they're called enhanced life estate deeds. But in all the states that do them, I think it's somewhere in the neighborhood of 30 to 35 states that allow you to do this. All you have to do is change the deed itself. And what you're doing with the deed is you're saying, while I'm alive, I do whatever I want with it. I can burn it, sell it. Well, probably can't burn it, but burn it, sell it, give it away. I can take loans against it. I can do whatever I want without any permission whatsoever. But upon my death, if I still own this piece of property, I haven't sold it or, disposed of it in some manner, then give it to whomever I've listed as my beneficiary, and that avoids probate. Now, obviously, everybody has pretty much heard of a revocable living trust, and a trust will do that as well.
4: And an attorney will for sure sell you a revocable living trust because that's how they make a living.
0: Yes, they'll absolutely do it with revocable living trust. Although, Jackie, she moved, one of our clients moved, she's a wild lady, man. She used to run one of the original Baltimore 80s, 90s hair band rock clubs. I'm drawing a blank now, but it was huge. And she has all sorts of rock and roll paraphernalia because every big band came through here at some point. I mean, even Led Zeppelin stuff in the early days came through this bar. So anyway, she moves to Virginia and, we're explaining to her what she needs to do on her property in Virginia. And she goes to this attorney in Virginia to get it done. And I have to walk him through how to actually do this because he is so new at it. He doesn't understand the rules. And this is a Virginia attorney is not telling her the right thing. He wants to do this big involved trust. And I'm like, well, why don't we just put beneficiaries on the house so that avoids the problem? And, so it does allow you to put a beneficiary on it. It allows you to avoid probate. And so when, she passes away, basically the kids, whoever the beneficiary is, shows up with the death certificates. They can sell it immediately. They can put it in their name, whatever they want to do. But it's just a quick, efficient manner of doing it. And, depending on what attorney you hire, the cost of putting a beneficiary on your deed, less than $500.
4: Absolutely.
0: What's the cost of having a revocable living trust done?
4: I would say minimally $5,000.
0: Yeah.
4: Actually $10,000.
0: $3,000 to $5,000 depending on where you are. I mean, maybe you can get it cheaper, but $3,000 to $5,000 is a reasonable expectation. And then even then, some of those attorneys are still going to charge you a fee to transfer your real estate into the trust, which is insane. Now if you happen to live in a state that doesn't have that ability to put a beneficiary on there, right? You don't have a transfer on death deed. You don't have a ladybird deed. You don't have an enhanced life estate. What I would tell you you don't want to do, right, is you don't want to just put somebody's name on there as a beneficiary, right? That would be a disaster.
4: Right. And you don't want to put someone on as a joint owner because there's all sorts of liabilities you're opening yourself up to as well.
0: Exactly. If for example, I had a client, she owned a small business in Ocean City. This was back in the, late 90s, and things were going really well into the mid 2000s, and in mid 2000s, things started getting tight. And as things got tighter, she started laying off people, and, there wasn't as much profit sharing and bonuses for the employees. And it turns out one of her managers was stealing, robbing her blind. Right. So unfortunately for this client, her mother had put her name on the real estate. So the mom of our client lived in Bethesda, had a big old house in Bethesda, Maryland, worth millions. The daughter owned the business in Ocean City. The daughter goes into bankruptcy to the tune of just under $1 million worth of debt. Well, what counts as her asset?
4: Her real estate, her mom put her name on.
0: The real estate that her mom put her name on. And now she doesn't own 100% of it. She owns 50% of it. But nevertheless, now this huge house that mom owns that has been in her family for, 50, 60 years is now subject to the creditors mm-hmm. of her daughter because she put her name on it because some idiot told mom the best way to avoid probate is just put your daughter's name on it. And to make matters worse, and you were talking about this earlier in the show about the step up in basis.
4: Mm-hmm. Yeah, absolutely. So if you put your kids as a joint owner, then you're losing half of the tax advantages of a step up in basis. Because when you pass away, instead of your kids inheriting your house at the value that it is at your date of death, they're now inheriting it at the same basis or half the basis from when you originally bought it, which for most people, I mean, I know my grandparents, they bought a house in Virginia in Falls Church. They bought it for, I think, $27,000. They sold it for, they both passed away, they sold it for like $680,000 and they bulldozed it and built a McMansion on it. So think about the tax consequences of, buying a house for $27,000 and your kids' names are on it and they inherit it for $600,000, what that tax bill is.
0: Right, because if you put your kids' names on it in that situation, their tax bill would have been $27,000 or whatever you said, so mm-hmm. the gain would have been $600,000+.
4: Exactly.
0: But by inheriting it because they are beneficiary, a transfer on death, all of a sudden, boom, that tax bill goes away, and they're only paying tax on the subsequent gain. So when your grandparents died, it was worth $650,000. If they held on to another year and it sold for $750,000, they'd only pay tax on that additional $100,000.
4: Exactly.
0: Just a much better way to do it.
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2: News this hour from Town Hall. I'm Keith Peters in Washington. And Ohio voter registration group's offices have been searched.
3: Workers say the offices of Ohio Organizing Collaborative have been searched by the FBI, saying federal agents showed up at the Cleveland office and spent hours questioning staff, seizing documents and computer files. Federal agents also went to the homes of people who worked with the organization, which supports voter registration efforts, seeking interviews and information about alleged voter fraud. Board member Prentice Haney accused the agents of intimidation tactics and harassment and expressed concern that the investigation was designed to sow doubt about the upcoming midterm elections. I'm Lisa Dwyer.
2: Iran's stranglehold on the Strait of Hormuz may be easing, and its own oil problems now seem to be on the rise. Bob Agnew reports.
4: The waterway has been effectively shut down by Iran's attacks on shipping since the start of the war, but now the situation appears to be shifting. Analysts say more oil from Gulf Arab states appears to be getting past the Iranian mines, missiles, boats, and drones. Observers warn that does not mean the global energy market will be satiated with oil anytime soon, but it does change the calculus of the crisis and could put more pressure on Tehran to reach a deal. Bob Agnew reporting.
2: Shares of SpaceX soared 19% in their Wall Street debut, making the rocket maker's founder and CEO Elon Musk the first ever trillionaire. The shares opened at $150 and finished Friday slightly below $161. That price gave the company a market value of around $2.1 trillion. On Wall Street, the Dow by 359 points, the NASDAQ rose 79, the S&P advanced 37. More on these stories at townhall.com.
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2: In a new blow to the Kremlin's narrative that Moscow is winning the four-year war in Ukraine, Kyiv's forces are targeting fuel supplies in the Crimean Peninsula.
6: Ukraine's attacks on the supplies are triggering the worst fuel crisis on the Black Sea Peninsula since it was illegally annexed by Russia in 2014. The persistent strikes reflect Ukraine's growing ability to carry out drone hits and have caught Russia off guard and struggling for a response. Ukraine's success have highlighted its ability to inflict painful damage on Russia and change the course of the war. Meanwhile, Ukrainian authorities say Russian drone attacks overnight and into Friday morning have injured at least one person in the southern city of Mykolaiv and sparked a large fire at an infrastructure facility in the Kyiv region. I'm Charles Deledesma.
2: News and analysis at townhall.com. From Washington, I'm Keith Peters. A brand new bridge linking the U.S. and Canada was supposed to have a ribbon-cutting ceremony today, but it had to be postponed.
7: Delayed by unspecified, unresolved issues, according to the Windsor-Detroit Bridge Authority, which hasn't said how long the span over the Detroit River will be closed. The Gordie Howe International Bridge is jointly owned by Canada and Michigan. Several months ago, President Trump demanded that Canada turn over at least half of its ownership to the U.S. federal government. And since then, there's been plenty of back and forth dialogue. Work on the $4.4 billion project been underway since 2018. Rich Thomason reporting.
2: The U.S. Supreme Court has declined to let Alabama execute a man with nitrogen gas. The justices refused to lift an injunction blocking the state from carrying out the nation's ninth execution by that method. They declined to set aside lower court findings that it's unconstitutional. More at Town Hall.
0: WCVM, Baltimore.
8: No weather authority forecast. Overnight temperatures will drop to the mid-60s. A few isolated showers and storms are possible. Tomorrow looks nicer with highs in the upper 80s and low 90s. It won't be as humid and we'll have plenty of sunshine. Storms return on Sunday as temperatures rise to the upper 80s and low 90s. We'll see a drop in temperatures on Monday and Tuesday with highs in the low 80s. We stay mostly dry. Our chance of rain increases by the middle of next week. From the Weather Authority Storm Center, I'm meteorologist Jasmine Lomax for Talk Radio 680 WCBM.
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2: The Alex Marlowe Show. We got a hot one today because a lot of news is breaking. We've got the SpaceX IPO. I'll give you some updates about what we know so far about that. We've got an Iran deal that's apparently coming through. The art of the deal, perhaps. Perhaps a last surge in bombings that took place earlier this week. We're just pushing Iran over the edge to get a deal done. I've got details on that for you as well. Plus a ton of Carmelo Anthony stuff. Just shocking videos continue to emerge online of people who think that basically certain types of people are allowed to commit murder if they murder the certain types of people. I'll expand on what I mean by that in a little bit. Let's talk SpaceX a little bit. IPO just took place. SPCX is how it is going to be in your stock ticker. Pop 20%, biggest IPO ever. And on paper, Elon Musk is a trillionaire, first trillionaire in world history. And I'll tell you that he's not liquid a trillion, though, guys. Think about it. He couldn't. I mean, come on. How liquid could he be? Maybe a couple hundred billion? Not even close to a trillion liquid. So just keep that in mind, those of you who are super excited about this news. It's amazing stuff. He's a one-of-one entrepreneur and certainly a one-of-one marketer. We've never seen any marketer like this in the history of the world. And that's relevant to the SpaceX IPO. I'll give you some of the IPO details and where things could get interesting as time goes on. But it was $135 per share, which is a fixed price. This is unusual. It's Musk doing something that only he could pull off. And the shares sold 555 million shares, which raised about $75 billion, which was also a record, with an evaluation of $1.75 to $1.77 trillion at the IPO price. NASDAQ opens up at 150 to 165 in early trading, has already popped 20%. Since then, huge allocation for individual investors like Robinhood, Charles Schwab, Fidelity. And just huge demand for this. The demand is huge because everyone knows that not only is perhaps this a great product because Musk has a record of creating great products, he also has some really not great products like the Boring Company where he, you know, drills holes underneath LA that are useless. But he's had some products that have, you know, Tesla became one of the biggest car companies in the country. I think the biggest in the country. So he certainly had some big wins. But then there's also the fact that he's got this huge cult following of people who think he is God's gift. And so those people are going to buy. So it seemed like a smart buy, at least initially at the outset. And a lot of this, a lot of the long-term value, though, is going to be tied to some specific things that they're creating in their tech. And I'll talk about that a little bit because what's, I think, is the most interesting thing is that there are a lot of bearish views about this stock, in particular with Morningstar. They have their equity analysis, which is some of the fairest around, actually thinks the value of this stock is probably closer to $63 a share. So a 53% discount from the IPO price and significantly discounted from what it's trading at now for normal people. And this is because they're weighing different probabilities that the company will bottom out versus probability that it'll hit a moonshot, the most optimistic scenario. They think the most optimistic scenario is the stock will be about $154, and that's based off a $1.97 trillion market cap. That's their moonshot scenario. It's already now at a market cap over $2 trillion with initial trading. So this is, and Morningstar believes it's only a 7% probability. That'll be fulfilled. There are others that are much rosier. Oppenheimer thinks that a 12 to 18 month price of $190, so with 40% upside, that is a that's what they're forecasting. So, and there's all sorts of prognostications in between. And part of it is because of the nature of the tech itself. A lot of this relies on specific types of tech that may or may not come to fruition anytime soon. And in particular, it comes
3: with these rockets that need to be reusable very quickly, and then also whether or not Musk can get data centers in outer space, which is one of the things he's been promising, is that getting these data centers that all of us hate, none of us like the data centers being built in our backyard. I'm looking at you, middle America, who keeps having these data centers imposed upon you. All of that, people don't want those, and Musk is saying we can get them into outer space. Well, how quickly can you do that? If you can do that quickly, that seems like that would be a good business. But also a lot of what is going on with this company is predicated on Musk's promise that we're going to get human beings living on Mars and being able to stay on Mars. And so for me, this is where things get interesting, because I think that's 100% hype. I don't think we're living on Mars. I feel like just the nature of getting to Mars itself is inherently problematic. I think it takes something like 6 months just to get to Mars. So if it's going to, that means people are going to have to want to live in a tube for 6 months just to get there. And then when we're there, how do we have any sort of functioning society aside from just the hyper curious, most adventurous and wealthiest people on the planet? Who's going to want to do that? What interest is it in our space program to do that if we're relying only on government contracts? I just don't see the mathing on that one. But if you're someone who is as optimistic about this stuff as Musk, which I think is largely genuine and largely hype, I think it's a combo with him, because I do think that he consistently tries to prove the impossible. And I don't think that that's totally out of left field, but I think a lot of it is hype and marketing because it's made him $1 trillion, literally $1 trillion doing that type of stuff. I just don't see that happening. And I don't really see a big imperative that we need to, I think if anything is a threat to civilization on Earth, it's man. It's not necessarily some sort of a meteor wiping us out. I don't really see an imperative for us to be multiplanetary, and we should be focused inward and fixing stuff here. So I will say that from people I know, and I've mentioned this on the show, I've got a fair number of rocket scientists in the family on my wife's side, and they think the SpaceX tech is just fantastic. They're just consistently blown away by everything that they see coming out of this company. But the question is, what is the business model? A lot of what SpaceX does is they put these satellites in space to give internet. I love that. It sounds like a fantastic product. I know I have people in rural America in my life rely on it, particularly when there are outages. I know people in war-torn regions. It would be nice if there were all these SpaceX internet providers over Iran when Iran was slaughtering all its civilians. It'd be great to get internet up so that people could communicate during those times. I think it's great. But is that a marketable product? Is that a product that makes the company worth a couple $1 trillion? I don't know. I loved watching the space, just like the rest of us, the SpaceX rocket getting caught by the two metal arms as it floats down to planet Earth. Amazing stuff. The idea of a reusable rocket, amazing, absolutely amazing. I don't know what the use case is in terms of making it a business that's worth $2 trillion. I do not know, but Musk has proved all the haters and doubters wrong many times before. So I'm not a hater, but I'm certainly a doubter in this. And I'm very curious to see where this is going to go from there. But that's kind of where we're at right now. But $1 trillion, I did look up, has there ever been a trillionaire? And feel free to email me aloha@alexmarlow.com. According to just a quick back of the napkin math, trying to look at some historical figures who were super wealthy over time, from all over the world. And I'm adjusting for inflation, obviously. But looking at places like, you know, the Mali Empire, Genghis Khan, I couldn't actually, Augustus Caesar, who could have been the richest people of all time? I don't know if we got there. I don't know if there's any evidence out there there's ever been a human being with $1 trillion. So what will Musk do with his trillions? I don't know. I think he's going to build rocket ships. I think that's number one. So I think that's the first thing he would do if he had $1 trillion. I think he would make sure that he was building all the rocket ships he could. That does seem like his main source of influence and interest. So I think he'll be doing that. But then other than that, what will he do with his trillions? And it'd be pretty cool if he stayed in the political realm and started to fund a lot of stuff, because we need so much help. We need so much help on the right. And I mentioned this over and over again, how the left is so thoroughly funded, and they really is a incredible business to just be a left-wing activist. Because if you think about how much astroturf there is on the left, where people are able to sustain themselves with all sorts of different billionaire funding. We think about the George Soroses, but he's just the beginning. There's Laureen Powell Jobs, who benefits from all the Apple money. So many people with Facebook money fund the institutional left. The Sandler Foundation banking money, which funds ProPublica and all these other things that are live to attack Justice Thomas and Justice Alito. I go through a ton of them in Breaking the Law. So I was thinking of doing this I really want to make a big list of all the billionaire funders who are ruining the country, but we need to get our own because that's the system, is the way it works. So hopefully Musk stays on a team conservative, team MAGA, but $1 trillion is a ton of money, and the SpaceX tech, this could be his best company. So we will see how that goes, and it will be a huge curiosity to see what happens from there. All right, we're getting the Iran war details when we come back. Is peace upon us? I'll be right back. This is The Marlowe Show.

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0: All right, for the 30th time in about the last 38 shows, I'm announcing to you that we could have peace in Iran. I mean, I can't help but chuckle at this because I do feel like I'm doing this every day. Some of you are even getting in the comments mocking me for it a little bit, but that's okay. You can do that. So Trump is apparently on the verge of peace with Iran. There was a senior White House official that just held court with reporters just a couple hours ago. We had a top reporter at Breitbart, Matthew Boyle, was on the call for us, and so he sent me all the details that were on the verge of reporting at Breitbart News, so you're getting this cutting edge fresh. We're about to post this, those of you who are listening live to the show, about what could be in the peace deal that is being forged that apparently Iran has just about agreed to, which again, I will believe it when I see it, but looking pretty good at the outset. Here's the main deal points that we are told from the White House are coming. First of all, Iran is going to be prevented from ever acquiring a nuclear weapon. Again, this is already we're talking about we're a little bit in performance mode here because there's no way that we can ensure they'll never get it ever. But we're starting off with a certainly it's going to be a long period of them not having it. Long-term commitment, no specific year deadline that I saw, but there's going to be a long-term commitment for Iran not to procure and build a nuclear weapon. We're taking immediate action via the IAEA, the International Atomic Energy Association, which is associated with the UN, which I don't trust, but I do think that they're probably the only people who could help us with this. They're going to be involved with the technical destruction and removal of the nuclear dust. Strong verification protocol is going to be put in place. And so some of the differences between this and the Obama deal is there are no sunsets, according to the White House, which, again, I'll believe it when I see it. No upfront financial incentives or weak sanctions. So this was emphasized by the White House team that these are stronger points than Obama's deal. And the deal is being framed to media as the antidote to the JCPOA. And it's going to eliminate stockpiles that are that the prior deal permitted to a certain extent. And there'll be heavy verification with a big emphasis from the White House team that there'll be rigorous and constant verification. Okay, ending regional terrorism and a broader peace in the region. Iran's got to stop funding terrorism. Again, one of those red lines from President Trump that I've been discussing on the show really since the war began was don't fund terror in the region. This includes a ceasefire in Lebanon. Hezbollah has to stop attacking Israel, and Israel is only going to respond if they are provoked. And that's tough to do because, you know, they're next-door neighbors, and Hezbollah wants to destroy Israel. They're right next door. So that's but that language seems fine to me. And then economic sanctions relief is explicitly tied to Iran being a good actor in the region. So this includes arming Hezbollah. How we're going to verify all this stuff, this is why the White House is emphasizing they're really going to be focused on that. All right, so the Strait of Hormuz, maritime access. Iran is going to fully open the strait, unrestricted commercial passage, and no tolls. I think this is a missed opportunity. I think there should be a toll. Iran can take some of it. We take some of it. But that's cool. I get it. That ship sailed a long time ago, literally and figuratively. Our blockade is going to get lifted as well. And there'll be some more technical and tactical steps that are going to be required that I will sort out with you over time. But anyway, they want to get the ship traffic going. So sanctions relief and economic incentives are all going to be performance-based. So no upfront money, zero money or relief upon signing. This is very tough. So I love it if Trump can pull it off. But this is why I think we saw so much bombing earlier this week is because specifically this, because it is a huge leverage point for us because the Iranians are just going to want money the second they sign. And I like the idea of them not getting it. So a relief is strictly going to be tied to verifiable benchmarks, removal of enriched uranium, remove the enriched uranium, get it destroyed. You get some relief. You decommission nuclear facilities, you get more relief. Seems very simple, seems very pragmatic, and I love to see it. And if Iran replies, it's going to gain sanctions relief, and the ability to achieve economic prosperity is the way the White House is wording it. I hope the Iranians buy into that. Gulf companies can invest in Iranian oil and gas infrastructure if benchmarks are met, but only if benchmarks are met. The goal is to reward Iran for acting normal. So also there was a lot of emphasis, it sounds like, in this call from the White House, that there's a long-term strategic vision of fundamentally remaking the Middle East, transforming Iran from a terrorist threat into a peaceful and economically prosperous, reasonable participant. And I do think this is genuine. I know this sounds like the sort of thing that you're supposed to say if you're an administration trying to broker a global peace, but I genuinely believe this. I think Trump thinks this is the key to global peace is global commerce. And I think that's why we look at the Treasury Department as being so integral to our national security. So there could be broader engagement, broader use of energy resources in the area, but the success depends on sustained pressure on Iran to comply. And Israel's going to have to help out on this. I'm sure they'll be very skeptical. But overall, apparently a memorandum of understanding is imminent. And we will keep you posted here on the Marlowe Show at Breitbart News and my colleagues in Salem as well. We'll be right back.
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3: With SRN News, I'm Keith Peters in Washington. The Justice Department has determined that Paramount Skydance's proposed acquisition of Warner Brothers Discovery is unlikely to be harmful to consumers. The agency said Friday that an investigation by antitrust regulators concluded that the merger would increase competition in areas like video streaming, giving consumers more options. Residents in tornado-ravaged areas in Illinois and Indiana are grappling with damage to their homes and neighborhoods after a strong line of storms barreled through communities south of Chicago. Cleanup efforts were underway Friday, and officials were assessing the damage. Dozens of buildings were damaged, and scores of trees and power lines were downed. Several hundred thousand customers are without power. 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

0: hot news day start off monster stories. World's first trillionaire Elon Musk with the SpaceX IPO, and then the potential for Iran peace. I have to admit, part of me reading through that proposed peace deal from the White House, it feels a little too good to be true. I hope it is. It just did feel like we're getting everything we want and giving up nothing, which is, if Trump does it, it'll be beyond historic, and I'm going to be touting it as one of the greatest deals of all time, if that's the case. So what is being conveyed from the White House to reporters is this will be the greatest deal of all time. So fingers crossed that that's true. But hey, those of you who are listening live, you got it in real time. Fresh, cutting edge. No one's going to do it better than that, I'll tell you that. All right, and let's turn focus to the weekend. It's going to be a big weekend for entertainment and news as well. And one of the things that's happening is President Trump has his UFC event because it's his birthday, and he's going to be celebrating with the UFC fights on the White House lawn, which we reported on yesterday with our own Willie Nelson from the White House. He was asked about this yesterday. He was with Dr. Oz in the Oval, and I got such a kick out of this. Play cut 22, please, guys.
1: Behind us. So we're going to have a fight, and it's going to be on June 14th, and you're invited, and I want to wish you a happy birthday. You're a young man. You have many, many years to go. You're doing a fantastic job. But I want to just wish you a happy birthday, and you don't have to wish me a happy birthday, because I'm not happy about that birthday that I'm having. That's a number that I never thought really too much about. It's not a number I like, but I'm here nevertheless.
2: I'll follow your orders. Thank you, sir.
1: Thank you.
0: He says he's not looking forward to it. He's not happy about it. He's not happy about his birthday turn 80. It's charming. It's adorable. And if you know politics, you think it's adorable. 80 years young, and hopefully he's got a lot more in front of him so he can run for president yet again for a third or fourth or even a fifth term. But I just got such a kick out of that because it's amazing. He's such a testament to aging, because he told me, I had a conversation with him, how he said Joe Biden is the worst thing that ever happened to old people, because you don't have to act that old if you're an older person. I just got such a kick out of that line, because I think about how I'm feeling old, and you know, I just turned 40, and this guy is twice my age, and he keeps putting new mountains in front of himself, and he keeps summiting those mountains. And I think that if you could get past the politics, even if you're not a supporter of his politics, you can see that a guy who took over New York real estate, who took over television, and then became president, and then survived assassination attempts, and then became president again, it really is a testament to the human spirit, and I just absolutely love that about the guy. Zach Brown of the Zach Brown Band is going to be singing at the White House event for the UFC. And inevitably, we have to do this thing where you have to defend yourself. Like, no, made Bruno Mars defend himself for performing at Obama's White House. But now if you perform at Trump's White House, you got to defend yourself if you're in the arts. But I still want to play this cut. 24, please, guys.
3: UFC Freedom 250 event. When you get asked about that, what are your initial thoughts? And obviously, if it's at the White House, there's going to be some sort of political potential conversation surrounding it. What are you hoping for the event? And what are you most excited about, I guess, to get out there?
4: Man, I'm there for the troops, man. I'm there to honor America. I'm there. This is patriotism, not politics for me.
0: He's just patriotism. It's not politics. And I gotta say, that chicken fried song, that is a catchy song. I don't think it gets much more catchy than that in pop music. It sounds like 20 years old though, isn't it? It's an old song now, but that's if you guys haven't played that one, you'll enjoy it. Adorable. Adorable song. Yeah, exactly. It's just Americana and gladiators fighting in the White House lawn to celebrate the president's birthday. It's just super, super fun to me. Zach Brown, he's doing that look though that everyone's got where that people are doing, now, where if you're going bald, then you shave the head completely bald and you do the huge beard. And this is a thing. I was just listening to Jerry Seinfeld do a bit on this, and it's just people, it's almost like proving that you can grow hair. So it's the people who are balding on top. They go full shave and they go the huge beard. You know who else does that look? A guy named Pete Rosenberg, who's a radio DJ and a very popular commentator on World Wrestling Entertainment. And he was giving some commentary on the Carmelo Anthony verdict, where a black guy was caught red-handed, literally speaking, stabbing to death an unarmed white kid at a sporting event. And people have acted like this is controversial, that the black kid got 35 years in prison. Let's play cut 18, please, guys.
5: Why is the solution to all of these things? How badly can we punish the teenager who did it? I understand the feeling of anger and pain at the family.
0: So first of all, this guy is going to prove how he doesn't understand our judicial system at all. But you see the look? It says this is the look that's in, and I'm neutral. I don't know if it's a bad look, but it's very distinctive. And guys in the booth, tell me if I'm just completely out of line on this. But just if I'm going bald, is it who's offended? Rick, you're not offended by this comment. That's not true. I don't believe that for a second. But this is, you guys see, if you're watching the stream, this is why I encourage you guys. We're seeing really nice growth in the YouTube channel, YouTube Rumble. Even Spotify's got the video now. Apple, we're working on getting the video going there. But you got the full beard to go with the bald head. That's the look right now. It's just, maybe too many people have it. Maybe that's my issue with it. Maybe that's what I'm responding to. But anyway, go ahead with the clip.
5: You would have. I don't understand why we govern our laws based

0: to go away for a very long time. And maybe even, in my opinion, longer than 35 years. I just don't see what is society's interest in keeping Carmelo Anthony on the street. And that really about whether or not the Metcalf family feels better or not. Austin Metcalf, of course, was the young man who was killed. So it's also not a tragedy. I guess it's a tragedy for the Metcalf family. It's something that was designed. It's intentional. He brought a weapon to a sporting event and stabbed a kid in the heart. This kind of blew my mind, and I'm making some fun, but this is going to be not fun right now, because I'm going to play a cut of Carmelo Anthony's parents reacting to the verdict. And this is the type of stuff that just drives me completely off the wall, but I want to play this one. This is 17.
1: My son didn't intend to hurt anyone. My son was defending himself.
2: It took less than 3 hours for a jury to reject 19-year-old Carmelo Anthony's claims of self-defense in the stabbing death of 17-year-old Austin Metcalf. Prosecutors argued Anthony intentionally killed Metcalf after being taunted and shoved by Metcalf and his teammates at a high school track meet.
3: Take us inside that courtroom. What stuck out to you?
4: What stuck out to me, number one, was the all-white jury. But I was trying to be... You know, like, all right, it's not that big of a deal. I mean, the truth is on our side.
0: So it was not an all-white jury. There were at least three non-whites on the jury. I don't have it exactly committed to memory, but it was not all white jury. This is a lie that's been on the internet. He also said his son didn't hurt anyone. His son was defending himself. There's no evidence of that. The person was unarmed. And they're acting like he's the victim, and I understand that their child's life is ruined, and they feel very desperate. I understand that. On a human level, I'm somewhat sympathetic. But on a broader level, I want you to consider this concept. I believe that parents of children who are murderers ought to be held criminally responsible. And I do think they should go to jail. I do. I think they should go to jail. And I think that the second that this is a real part of society, where if your child commits violent crimes, including murder, and they're a minor, they're underage, they're under your care, and you are personally responsible in a legal sense for that, then I think all of a sudden people are going to start behaving themselves a lot more. And I think we need to start judging a lot more than we've been judging. And we're way too tolerant and we're way too empathetic to people who are incapable of raising children who don't bring a knife to a sporting event and stab people to death. And then to go out on TV and lie about it is all white jury, so it's not true. And it just feeds this racial tension, which is not good for black communities as well. Not only is it not helping white communities or any other community, no community this benefits, especially the black community, going out and lying about it. So this is, the parents need to be held responsible. If we want to have a society that improves, do we want to get better as a society, or do we want to soothe ourselves by with just being empathetic and emotional in moments like this? Can we make it productive and start identifying the part of the problem or the parents? Are we capable of that or not? All right, I got more cuts. I want to play more reaction to these. Let's see. What else do I got? Let's play this one. Let's play, the Melissa Fredericks cut. No, give me the Dominic Alexander, the Anthony family spokesperson. Cut 16, please.
5: When you see me escort Carmelo Anthony out there against security advice or whatever it may be, it's because Carmelo is all of our babies. You know, Nick, I had to leave yesterday because, you know, I always told somebody, Carmelo is like a nephew to me. I know Carmelo. Most people know him as a hashtag and a name. I know that baby. What matter is that a baby was railroaded in a courtroom. It was lack of transparency in so many different things.
0: All right, so this is a baby who stabbed an innocent kid to death for no reason. And so why are we acting like he's just a baby? He's also a murderer. And I just feel like the playing to the empathy is just so divisive. It can't be he made a horrible mistake and there are lessons here that you're going to ruin your life if you bring weapons to sporting events and start plunging it into people's chests, regardless of your race or their race. Don't do that if you want to have a rich, fulfilling life instead of spending it behind bars. Do we have to blow every opportunity? We can't learn anything? All right, let's play this Melissa Friedrichs clip. Cut 15, please.
6: if they

0: say, can you be fair? Don't say, no, I'm not finna put a black man in jail. Don't say that. Okay. Cause if that's what you're going to say, you could have stayed home. You have to go and be like, no, I will hear the evidence. I can be fair. Don't say, I hate white people and I don't care what he did. Don't do that. That's what people were doing in this case. Okay. And then everybody's like in an uproar because there's no black people on the jury, when damn near half of the black people who could have been on the jury canceled themselves out. When you go up there, say, okay,
1: so here's what
0: no.
1: This is. So this is something called the Gin and Juice podcast, very popular podcast, particularly with black audiences. And what this person is saying is that if you're a black person, you're on a jury for a trial where a black guy probably, presumably committed a violent crime, you should lie to get onto the jury so then you can acquit or get a mistrial going. So literally subvert the justice system in order to try to protect people simply because of their skin color, even if they're violent criminals. Sick stuff, and we are not going to survive as a society if these voices win out. We'll be right back.
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3: 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We all of a sudden became the enemy.
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5: I'm sorry, our rights have been suspended?
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10: Over the next few minutes, we're going to turn our eyes to the market and how to control the uncontrollable. 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
11: It's the consistency. 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
14: 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So do your patriotic duty. Our founding fathers would be proud. A vote to save our state is a vote heard round the world.

0: enjoy my team on the show, and I hope they all have great weekends. Greg Ebben, Sean McConnell, Roger Wicker Jr., Rick Locke, Garrett Cholley, Matt Zibel, Junior Producer Ricky, Misty Callahan, John Cassio, Daniel West. Three podcasts coming out over the weekend. We got a fresh one up with John Root from Outkick, which is Clay Travis's outfit, which covers the intersection of sports and politics. We do tons of sports ball. He's super sharp. He's got a great X account, which is what turned me on to his content. And then we've got our weekly Emma Jo Morris episode, which I have to say is a absolute riot this week. I'll just leave that there. And then we've got a big dive on California with Carl DeMaio. If you're in California, I'll give you some hope for the future. But if you're not in California, you need to understand how the left has taken over this state. He gives all the details. He's a real savant on this stuff, super knowledgeable. So all that is either out or coming out over the weekend, but you got to subscribe to the podcast or you won't be able to get that sort of stuff. All right, but you will get this type of stuff. Stephen A. Smith joking about how President Trump disrupted the Knicks game. This is pretty funny because I played the just super obnoxious Stephen A. clip earlier in the week of him just blaming Trump for the Knicks losing one game, even though they're not favored to win the series even. Let's play cut 23.
1: People go after him every day. I certainly went after him. He has every right to come back and clap back at me. I'm a big boy. I can take it. He ain't phasing me one bit. But this man was raised in Queens, New York. Lifelong Knicks fan, knows about the suffering that spans 53 years. And when you are a true sports fan, you know every little thing could disrupt the momentum. You have watch parties outside, thousands of people. You have rabid fans inside, people throughout the state, gardens in Central Park, Bryant Park, and throughout the state of New York are on fire. The momentum is there. Incredibly intimidating. And what does this guy do? He shows up. They got to get rid of the watch party.
2: Okay, all right, that's good. I can't let him take over the show. You see how old school it is. He's just ranting in a microphone now. He just gets on a roll. He gets on a tear. He's not saying anything. Like, there's nothing that was said during all that. And it was Trump is a quintessential New Yorker, and you don't have to have a watch party in Bryant Park if it's security problem. Like, there's a lot of violence at those things anyway. So you can move the watch party if the president wants to go to one game. Like, it's part of, we have a president, we have a leader of the country, happens to be a Knicks fan. So you could have a different watch party. I don't understand this thing. Oh, the watch parties were slightly inconvenienced. This is an outrage. In the meantime, I really would like Stephen A's take on this because he's a Democrat, but he seems to have some common sense. I just getting sent all these photos of people, particularly BLM activists, posting edited images, urinating on Austin Metcalf's grave. It's just... really sick stuff in terms of race relations in the country and the normalization of just really uncouth behavior. You may have seen this story, and I don't want to spend too much time on it because you probably caught it yesterday, but this 86-47 written on the grass in the U.S. National Mall, obviously an assassination dog whistle for President Trump. And we don't know who did it yet. Like, we haven't figured out, we haven't sorted out who did it. So just amazing. Amazing that someone could cut. It's huge, just massive, massive 86-47, and we don't have a sense of who did it. This is what I'm saying, is that we get fixated on non-problems, and then we miss big problems. One of the top stories I'm seeing shared right now online is whether or not the White House ring girls for the UFC event, whether or not they're breaching the flag code because they have American flag-themed skimpy outfits. Because, again, the left can't have fun. We can't have any fun. And recall when Joe Biden broke the flag code at the White House with his LGBT flag. He put up a gay pride flag, and he did it in such a way that was in violation of code for the White House, for the American flag, for the pride flag, or as I call it, the cuck flag. So he put the cuck flag up because, you know, pandering to the gays. And really not even the gays, it's really the trans and the leftist agitators who are using that flag to try to divide the country. It's really what it is. It's really not even about the gays, because so far beyond that. But anyway, the point is, the ring girls looking hot in American flags, that now they're going to put up a stink about it, because again, they're anti-fun, these people who don't like fun. I'll tell you what's fun, though. Steven Spielberg's got a new movie out this weekend. It's called Disclosure Day. One of the things is that he wants... it's about aliens, but he wants people of faith to question their faith. Because these guys are so grandiose. Like, it's not enough just to entertain people and give us a couple hours of diversion. He wants people of faith to have to question their faith after they watch his movie. It's looking like a total flop. And it could be the lowest opening in years for him. And he's got some weather headwinds. Obviously, he's got a lot of sports with the UFC stuff, the NBA finals. And I just love to see it. Some of these people, they're just so full of themselves. They love the smell of their own gas. Oh, another amusing thing from the UFC, Bud Light is sponsoring it, apparently. Apparently, the ring is surrounded with Bud Light ads. And I just think it's so unbelievable that Bud Light, it's all born of Bud Light putting that man, Dylan Mulvaney, who impersonates a female child on their can, on their beer can. And now years later, they have to sponsor, at least feel like they have to sponsor the White House UFC event. So cool. All right, that's the message for today. Go in peace to love and serve the Lord. Thanks for listening and watching.
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16: 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I'm Keith Peters in Washington. A deadly shooting rocks the city of Midland in West Texas.
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17: And the shooter.